0: overnight before we have a high of 91 and then tomorrow and then in the upper 80s through the weekend. Right now around the Portland metro area, seeing up in Ridgefield 90 degrees, down in Canby 93, 89 right now in Portland.
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0: It's 5:02 and Multnomah County makes a move today to contribute funding to renovate Moda Center. KXL's Grant MacHill reports.
2: After a tense six-hour meeting, the board voted 4-1 to commit over $102 million to the almost $600 million project. County Chair Jessica Vega Peterson says today's action shows how serious the county is about keeping the Blazers in Rip City.
3: We know that this is an important step in the process. It's not the end of the process by any means.
2: However, the board failed to identify where that money will come from, and Commissioner Megan Moyer says that's why she is the lone no vote.
4: This is a massive kick the can, and I don't understand how that is not totally irresponsible.
2: Grant MacHill, FM News 101.
1: Portland City councilors are wrestling with contributing $120 million toward the $600 million renovation of the Moda Center. Councilor Angelita Murillo tells the Lars Larson Show the Blazers haven't shared any information about their vision for the arena, but she says new team owner Tom Dundon expects public funds to completely cover the redo, or he'll consider moving the team.
5: I think that we have a responsibility to do as much digging as possible and call that bluff. We can't be negotiating from a place of weakness.
1: The Portland City Council is meeting this afternoon ahead of an August 12th vote on a proposed term sheet. The state has already committed $365 million to the project.
0: Battleground's City Council narrowly voted last night to fire its city manager. As KXL's Noah Friedman reports, those supporting the termination did not provide a reason.
6: There's a proper process for this, and we did not follow that process. And we're stepping into areas that we shouldn't step in.
7: Battleground City Councilor Shane Bowman opposed the firing. He spoke for more than 10 minutes in support of keeping city manager Christina Swanson.
6: To let Ms. Swanson go, it will be a travesty for the city. This will have repercussions that last for a long time. It's not going to make things better.
7: Swanson's last day in office will be September 4th. According to Councilor Bowman, she will be paid a year's worth of severance. Noah Friedman, FM News 101.
1: Five people were killed in separate shootings across the Portland metro area over the past 7 days. KXL's Heather Roberts sat down with the Multnomah County District Attorney to discuss the investigations, most of which remain without identified suspects.
8: It has been a particularly rough week.
9: DA Nathan Vasquez says despite the rash of shootings, violent crime stats as a whole are trending down. He acknowledges the weather can be a factor.
8: When it's hot and kind of late summer nights, we do see an uptick.
9: In these active cases, he's confident arrests will come.
8: The District Attorney's office is working very closely with law enforcement, and we are seeking information on those cases, and we are obtaining information as well.
9: Heather Roberts, FM News 101.
1: In addition to the five murders, three teens are charged in connection with a Saturday shooting in Gresham that left a 17-year-old critically wounded.
0: Multiple people are under arrest, and thousands of dollars worth of fentanyl and methamphetamine are seized in three drug busts in Portland, in the Portland area this week. In Troutdale on Tuesday, Portland narcotics officers seized 13 pounds of meth and identified several people believed to be connected to multi-state drug trafficking organizations. Yesterday, in separate busts in southeast Portland, officers arrested two people and confiscated about 3 pounds of fentanyl and about 45 grams of heroin. All three investigations continue.
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1: 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Dane Vaughter is here, as am I, Brett Recamp, and we have your top stories.
0: We say so long to Lloyd Center with one last bag of caramel corn before the mall closes.
1: Tensions are high as Portland City Council talks Blazers term sheet. 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
0: And the story of legendary NFL coach and broadcaster John Madden will soon be on our TV screens, and actually in just a matter of months. 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
1: Right now, it is 5:11. Traffic and weather together. We do that on the ones. And now we have trouble on the Sunset Highway. What's happening, Michael Convery?
22: It's a crash on the Sunset westbound, right up at the top of Sylvan Hill. Left lane is blocked. Couple of vans there. That has things slowing up back down the hill towards Vista Ridge Tunnel on the Sunset Highway westbound. Now, inbound, there's no accidents, but pretty crowded coming in from 185th towards Murray, and then right up the hill from 217 most of the way into downtown. 217 northbound has turned pretty slow, too, through Tigard now, from just north of 99W up towards Shoals Ferry in the progress area there. Southbound I-5 out of downtown, slow to Corbett, and then pretty slow from right near the Nyberg off-ramp into Walton, moving down into North Wilsonville. I-5 northbound, again, still pretty slow out of downtown. In fact, out of the curves across the Markham, then again from just before the Fremont up to the interstate. Commercial Industrial Auctioneers online auction for heavy equipment, trucks, and cars. 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From the KXL Traffic Center, I'm Michael Convery.
0: Time for your KXL forecast. Smoke starting to slowly move out of the Willamette Valley. We have a heat advisory set to expire at 11 o'clock tonight. And overnight low tonight of 63. Tomorrow's going to have less smoke for you. Sunny and a high of 91. Then

0: the upper 80s over the weekend. Right now around the Portland metro, taking a look out in Banks, it's 91 degrees out there. Out in Corbett, 90 as well, and 91 in Portland.
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0: It's 512 and crews continue scrambling to contain wildfires as hot, dry conditions persist. 1,400 firefighters are working the Grasshopper Fire near Mount Hood. The Oregon Office of Emergency Management says it's grown to just over 43,000 acres with 23% containment. It's just one of 49 uncontained large wildfires burning in Oregon and Washington.
1: Air quality has improved slightly, but advisories remain for much of central and eastern Oregon due to wildfire smoke. Kaiser Permanente pediatrician Dr. Lisa DeNike urges parents to keep infants and young kids inside because smoke can cause lasting damage.
2: So there's a higher risk of chronic damage to young lungs that are still forming that can lead to lung and immune problems later in life.
1: While an N95 mask can help keep adults and older kids safe, Dr. DeNike says it's not appropriate for infants and toddlers.
0: It's now the final countdown for Portland's historic Lloyd Center Mall. The shopping center will close for good at the close of business on Saturday. KXL's John Eric Smith reports many of the mall's independent shop owners say they will continue.
3: When the recognizable brands moved out, many independent shops moved into Lloyd. James Lucas Jones owns Brickdiculous. He says his Lego store will reopen August 15th at Pioneer Place in downtown Portland, along with a handful of other Lloyd loyalists.
4: We love the community here at Lloyd, and we were excited that we were at least able to keep a small cluster together.
3: Back on the east side, the mall closes Saturday night, but before the doors shut for good, Lloyd Center will host a full day of farewell events, including a bicycle funeral procession, live magic act, and one final skate at the ice rink. Reporting from Lloyd Center, John Eric Smith, FM News 101.
1: This could be the last Polk County Fair ever.
5: Climb aboard the little fair that could at the Polk County Fairgrounds in Rickreall.
1: Now the Board of Commissioners at the county seat in Dallas say the Polk County Fairgrounds need to be propped up with the help of a property tax levy, or they'll have to shut it down. The fair's been going since 1953. If voters say no to a property tax levy, 2026 will be the last time. It runs through Saturday.
0: Meanwhile, across the Columbia, the 158th Clark County Fair is ready to blast off starting tomorrow without announcing any fairground funding concerns. It runs through next Sunday with all the usual fair-flavored rides, entertainment, and amusement, including live music and monster trucks.
1: 5:15 now, time for the KXL Sports Update. 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
0: The Blazers' term sheet is causing all kinds of tension at today's Portland City Council meeting. 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
6: Discussions are happening as we speak as the council debates more than a dozen proposed amendments to their original term sheet. But some councilors don't want to talk about any amendments at all.
7: I don't think that adopting them piecemeal at the dais today puts us in the strongest negotiating position. For that reason, I'll be a no on this amendment and the further amendments.
6: That is Councillor Ilana Pertl-Ginny, while Councillor Angelita Marino countered with a sense of urgency.
8: I am literally begging you to take these amendments seriously moving forward. This is a last opportunity for us to adjust this term sheet. And people can say, oh, later we'll get to it. Why would we not do it right now while we have the opportunity?
6: The top amendment being discussed is one co-sponsored by Councillors Mitch Green and Candace Avalos, trying to find a new funding source for the dollars the city would be pre-committing to the Moda Center renovation. NFL preseason kicks off tonight. The annual Hall of Fame game in Canton, Ohio. The Arizona Cardinals against the Carolina Panthers. Third-round rookie Carson Beck starts at quarterback for Arizona. Kenny Pickett will start for Carolina. Mariners crushed by the Detroit Tigers today, 11-0. Tigers take the series. Manager Dan Wilson served a one-game suspension by Major League Baseball for his pitcher Gabe Spire throwing intentionally at Gleyber Torres in last night's game. Mariners now 4 games under .500 as they celebrate their 50th anniversary season this weekend. And Oregon State Women's Basketball has announced a home-and-home series with the Arizona Wildcats. The Beavs go to Tucson this season, then will host Arizona in 2027. With Sports 15-45, I'm Judah Newby, FM News 101.
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9: From ABC News, I'm Wayne Cabot. Just in, Meta is being ordered to pay for mental health harm to children across its platforms. A court in New Mexico ordering Meta to pay $567 million. For the first time, scientists have used AI to create viruses that don't exist in nature. Researchers were able to train an AI model to predict sequences of DNA, kind of like the way ChatGPT predicts the next word in a sentence. When they assembled the virus, it was able to infect cells in the laboratory. The paper published today in the journal Science, raising hope for scientists looking to treat genetic diseases and to outsmart antibiotic-resistant infections, but it also raises the possibility rogue researchers might engineer a bioweapon. This report says this research did not use data on viruses that could infect people, animals, or plants. The FAA can't say why systems went down at Minneapolis air traffic control today, affecting flights from Michigan to Nebraska and every place in between. ABC's Alex Perez in Chicago.
10: Empty skies across nine states. Hundreds of flights unable to take off. Others forced to divert after an outage at a major air traffic control facility that took out radar and air traffic control frequencies.
11: Ground stop for all departures out of Minneapolis currently and expected update 15 after the next hour.
10: The facility involved controls air traffic across a massive 330,000 square mile swath of the Midwest.
9: Every city in Italy has been placed under the highest heat alert. Temps across Europe hitting 40 Celsius, 104 Fahrenheit. Southwest U.S. under an extreme heat warning. Michael Simpson of Florida is facing attempted murder charges for allegedly shutting off a diver's air supply at a turf fight over lobster fishing. ABC's Victor Akendo.
12: Simpson's family says he has devoted his life to boating safety and even serves on a boating safety council. They call the allegations categorically false.
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0: It's 520 now. I'm Dane Vodder along with Brett Recamp here on FM News 101 KEXL. Thanks for joining us on Portland's Afternoon News. 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
1: Multnomah County loosens the purse strings for the Moda Center while Portland City Councilors are still debating a formal Blazers term sheet.
0: Battleground suddenly decides to part ways with its city manager.
1: And ready to serve cocktails seem to be good business, according to the largest spirits maker in the world. We'll serve up that story.
0: That'll be at 5:26. But first, it's
1: embellishing right there a little bit.
0: No worries. It's 5:21 now. Traffic and weather together for you on the ones. Let's check in with Michael Convery over in the traffic center. Got some good news over on the west side.
18: Yeah, Dane, thanks. Westbound Sunset Highway earlier accident right up near the top of Sylvan Hill is now out of the way. It was there for a little bit, though, so we're backed up pretty solid back towards down the hill towards the Vista Ridge Tunnel. Inbound Sunset, a little scattered slowing in through the Tannisbourne area and then lined up pretty solid just up the hill from 217 most of the way into downtown. I-84 is slow both directions in between the Providence Medical Center and Interstate 5. Again, northbound I-5 all tied up today from the Terwilliger curves pretty much right through downtown all the way up to the interstate, and an injury crash over in Northeast Portland at 162nd and Northeast Siskiyou Street. That's just to the north of I-84. This report is service of the Blizzard double flip deal at Dairy Queen. The only thing better than grabbing a Blizzard treat on a warm, sunny day would be snagging a second one for just 99 cents with the Blizzard double flip deal. It's buy one Blizzard treat, get another one for just 99 cents only when you order on the DQ app. From the KXL Traffic Center, I'm Michael Convery.
1: Let's get that forecast going right now. We are looking at some smoky skies still kind of hanging around overnight, but they should dissipate as we move into those morning hours. And we'll wake up to mostly sunny skies with a little haze tomorrow, 91 for your high, and slightly cooler this weekend. We're at 92, just went up a degree in Portland downtown. Salem, 93. We're at 93 in Beaverton.
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23: The draft of a plan to reopen the Strait of Hormuz appears to be rejected by the U.S. The plan would have blocked U.S. and Israeli ships from entering the strait, with Iran issuing penalties of up to 20% of the value of the cargo for violating the terms. The United States has already said that any temporary routes would be, quote, without any impediment, end quote. The world's largest spirits maker, Diageo, has announced a cost savings program to the tune of $1.2 billion. That plan will take place over the next 3 years. The brand also said that it got a boost from the World Cup, with 35% increase in sales of ready-to-serve beverages and cocktails. Wall Street ended its five-session rally with all three indexes lower. The Dow was down 464 points at 53,885. The NASDAQ lost 15 points. The S&P 500 fell 13. West Texas crude up almost 3% at $77 a barrel. I'm Dan Loney with Your Money Now on FM News 101 KXL.
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0: It's time for your entertainment news. Major character has been cast in Marvel Studios' X-Men reboot. Reports say Kit Connor is in talks to play Scott Summers, a.k.a. Cyclops, in the film that's expected to release in 2028. No release date for the reboot has been officially announced.
2: Work, work, work, work, work, work. Rihanna is making new music again. In an interview with the Jason Lee Show, her partner, rapper A$AP Rocky, dismissing rumors that the couple's family was keeping the Grammy winner out of the studio. But he noted that's exactly where she's been. Rihanna, who has been busy expanding her Fenty Beauty and Savage X Fenty brands, has three young children with Rocky. She last released a new studio album in 2016, although she's released some work since then. I'm Jennifer Bolsoni.
0: We're learning more about the upcoming biopic on legendary NFL coach and broadcaster John Madden.
3: Boom, the ball's there. Boom, we cross him. Boom. You know, like they do in wrestling. Boom, boom, right there. That's a wham block.
0: The biopic starring Nicolas Cage as Madden will hit Amazon Prime Video on November 18th.
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0: You've got Portland's afternoon news right here on FM News 101 KXL. Thanks for joining us. With Brett Recamp, I'm Dane Vodder. Here are some of our top stories today.
1: All right. Multnomah County makes a move to contribute to modernizing the Moda Center.
0: After five fatal shootings in 7 days, Multnomah County's top prosecutor says the hunt is on for the suspects.
1: And it's big money for star running backs in the NFL. Judah Newby joins us for sports at 5:45. First up, a little traffic and weather together. We do that on the ones. It is now 5:31. Looking at a crash in Northeast Portland, Michael Convery.
18: This is an injury accident over in Northeast at 162nd and Siskiyou. That is just to the north of I-84. Emergency crews are on the scene with that. Over on the east side, 205 is again pretty slow this afternoon in between Division Powell and the Glen Jackson Bridge. And again, that's in both directions of 205. I-84 eastbound is slow away from I-5 out to about 33rd. A little lined up through the gateway stretch on a 205. Westbound delays coming down past the Providence Medical Center to the I-5 merge. Down into Waddleton, 205 northbound is slow, still from north of Stafford Road, headed up towards the viewpoint in West Lynn. Oregon gun law, your right to own a gun must be protected by someone on your side. They assist with delayed or denied gun purchases. 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That's OregonGunLaw.com. From the KXL Traffic Center, I'm Michael Convery.
0: On to your

0: KXL forecast now. Smoke starting to slowly move out of the Willamette Valley. Air quality expected to improve as we move into the overnight hours into tomorrow morning. Also, a heat advisory set to expire at 11 o'clock tonight. Overnight low tonight of 63. Tomorrow, sunny and 91. And then over the weekend, it's going to be a little bit cooler. Upper 80s both Saturday and Sunday. Right now around town across the river in Vancouver, 89 degrees. Down in Newburgh, 91. 87 right now in downtown Portland.
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0: It's 5:32, and after a marathon meeting, Multnomah County today committed to pitch in on Moda Center renovations, but KXL's Grant MacHill says there is a catch.
2: After 6 hours of deliberations, commissioners voted 4-1 to approve over $101 million for the project. Board Chair Jessica Vega Peterson says today's resolution is just the start to the negotiations.
3: I want this step today to be seen by the NBA and the Board of Governors as a sign of just how serious we are about keeping the Blazers here.
2: But Commissioner Megan Moyer voted no, citing a lack of commitment on where the money will come from as one of the reasons why.
4: People assumed there was going to be an outcome today, and that group of people couldn't figure out how to fund it.
2: Grant MacHill, FM News 101.
1: Meanwhile, the state of Oregon has hired attorney Eric Andelman as a special assistant attorney general to advise the Oregon Department of Administrative Services on the Moda Center renovation project. Andelman's work will focus on the creation of the Moda Center Joint Authority and the state's participation in the arena renovation project.
0: It's 5:33 now, and Battleground City councilors faced heated questions from the public following a decision to fire the city manager without cause. KXL's Noah Friedman reports.
5: Several people spoke at last night's special meeting, frustrated with the council's abrupt decision to terminate city manager Christina Swanson's contract.
6: Decisions made without transparency and rationale can and will undermine the confidence of the public, especially if legal action is taken.
7: I'm sick and tired of people asking me at work, like, what's going on in Battleground? It's embarrassing. Please do better.
5: Swanson was let go on the 2-year anniversary of her appointment as city manager. Deputy City Manager Rob Ferrier will step in on an interim pending contract negotiations. Noah Friedman, FM News 101.
1: Detectives in the Portland area are investigating 5 deadly shootings in the last 7 days. 3 in Portland, 1 in Gresham, 1 in Fairview, under the jurisdiction of the Sheriff's Office. Multnomah County District Attorney Nathan Vasquez acknowledges suspects remain unidentified in most of those cases.
8: Am I concerned? Absolutely. Are we working hard? Of course. People in the public, they're out there, they know what happened. And we need them to come forward and talk about this. And of course, the investigator is going to do their job, and they're going to pull all the evidence together and track down every lead.
1: Despite the past week, Vasquez says violent crime in the county is actually trending down.
0: A man who killed a disruptive passenger on a TriMet bus in southeast Portland 5 years ago is headed to prison. The Multnomah County DA's office says 51-year-old Wayne Thompson was sentenced yesterday to life in prison for killing Adrian Richardson on August 8th, 2021. Prosecutors say Richardson was yelling slurs and cursing at a female passenger, and Thompson told him to get off the bus. When Richardson refused, Thompson shot him multiple times. Thompson will be eligible for parole in 25 years.
1: Happy Valley is hosting their National Night Out, First Responders Night, tonight, even with the poor air quality. The city says they will continue to monitor smoke conditions and are hopeful they can improve enough to allow the community to safely enjoy the evening. Portland's event is tomorrow at Normandale Park. Some other local cities like Gresham, Beaverton, Tigard, and Sherwood either canceled or postponed their events this week because of that smoky air.
0: Have you ever been to one of those? I've never been to one of those night outs.
1: No, I haven't, but this one sounds cool. There's going to be a helicopter.
0: Man, I wish we didn't have to work.
1: Let's go check it out.
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7: A local pediatrician warns this devastating fire season can lead to additional anxiety for kids who are impacted by the 2020 Labor Day fires.
6: 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Jude Anubi will join us in sports at 5:45.
7: And Fox and the NFL have a $100 billion standoff. 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
6: Those stories and more in 90 seconds, but first it's 5:41, and traffic and weather together are on the ones. Michael Convery, tell us about a closure coming up soon for I-205.
8: Yeah, this coming up this weekend, I-205 southbound down in Oregon City from 11 p.m. on Friday night and Saturday night from 11 p.m. until the following morning at 7 a.m. The Abernathy Bridge will be shut down completely. I-205 southbound overnight the next two nights or during the weekend. Northbound will be remain open during that time, but just keep that in mind if you're down in Oregon City. 205 south shut down overnights this weekend. I-5 northbound of Vancouver is still pretty slow from the Fremont Bridge up to the interstate. Both directions of I-84 are running slow between the Providence Medical Center and Interstate 5. And still the inbound Sunset Highway is pretty crowded, headed up over Sylvan down to 405. 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From the KXL Traffic Center, I'm Michael Convery.
7: Now time for your KXL forecast. Smoky skies will gradually clear throughout the overnight hours into tomorrow morning. We're going to drop down to about 63 degrees tonight. Tomorrow, similar to today, a little bit cooler, high of 91 for you. Then we're in the upper 80s through the weekend. Right now around the city over in Camas, it's 91 degrees. Tualatin is still one of the warm spots, 93 there, and it's 90 right now in Portland.
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7: It's 5:42, and Oregon's smoke-filled skies gained national attention this week after air quality declined due to wildfires burning across the region. As KXL's Heather Roberts reports, all the smoke, advisories, and evacuations are tough for some kids to navigate.
9: We're told to stay indoors during poor air quality, wear a mask if you have to go out, but that can be confusing for kids.

0: who are often told to go outside and play. Evacuations add even more stress.
1: That's so traumatic.
0: Kaiser Permanente pediatrician Dr. Lisa Denaik says she's hearing from older kids who went through 2020.
1: This is bringing up a lot of emotion from the fires that we experienced during the COVID lockdown.
0: She wants parents to watch for signs because kids can't always verbalize their anxiety.
1: You know, headaches and stomach aches can definitely surface at times like this for kids when they're just really stressed out.
0: Heather Roberts, FM News 101.
2: Portlanders are making one last trip to Lloyd Center before the historic mall closes this weekend. KXL's John Eric Smith reports.
3: Maybe this dead mall isn't so dead. Today I saw some shoppers wait more than an hour in line for the mall's legendary Joe Brown's caramel corn. Others came simply to relive old memories. One woman drove in from Forest Grove for the nostalgia factor.
4: My grandma used to bring me down here when I was 5. We walked from 24th and Sandy, and it's just kind of a way to memorialize my grandma and my time together here.
3: Lloyd Center closes Saturday night, but before the doors shut for good, the mall will host a full day of farewell events, including a bicycle procession and, of course, one final skate at the historic ice rink. John Eric Smith, FM News 101.
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6: And now we find out that the killer who's accused of that terrible fire in Spokane, it turns out he's not ashamed of admitting he's done it before more than a few times. Yeah, those terrible fires in Spokane, the only thing good about it, I can say, not a single person hurt, not a single person killed. But they got the arsonist, or alleged arsonist, in custody. I say alleged, even though the man is apparently now admitted to the police. He not only set the fire, but he set 25 other fires over the last year. This is the guy who was convicted in Arizona for murdering his dad. Although he pleaded out to manslaughter only, he got in a fight with his dad about not doing the dishes. I'm not even kidding about that. Convicted and pleading out to killing his father, and now he's accused of setting those fires, and he says he set 25 others in the last year. For Northwest Reports, I'm Lars Larson.
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7: The day started with the news that the Indianapolis Colts have an extension with running back Jonathan Taylor, 2 years and $44 million, $39 million guaranteed. Came on the heels of the Atlanta Falcons signing Bijan Robinson to a 3-year extension just shy of $67 million. And this afternoon, another running back joined the big payday. Jahmyr Gibbs becomes the highest paid running back in history with a 3-year extension with the Detroit Lions worth $67.5 million. ESPN's Adam Schefter.
8: It was only a matter of time before Jahmyr Gibbs and the Lions did the same. And now it's official. That deal is agreed to. Gibbs is under contract, and he is now the highest paid running back in football.
7: They wrapped up at Portland City Council. No amendments were adopted today to the original city draft term sheet for funding Moda Center renovations. Many councilors were a hard no across the board on each proposed amendment, something that drew the ire of their fellow councilors, citing lack of engagement. But council president Jamie Dunphy says,
9: I mean, I hear your frustration and I hear everybody's frustration, but that is engagement. You are welcome to do what you want on the 12th. That is how the process works.
7: Councilor Angelita Murillo responded.
10: People have chosen to completely ignore their duty to actually analyze the policy and the budget impacts for the city of Portland, because they have just across the board said no to any and all amendments. That's not true engagement, and I don't appreciate the condescension.
7: The original term sheet goes to a vote next Thursday. With sports at 15 and 45, I'm Judah Newby, FM News 101.
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11: From ABC News, I'm Wayne Cabot. Just in, Meta is being ordered to pay for mental health harm to children across its platforms. A court in New Mexico ordering Meta to pay $567 million. For the first time, scientists have used AI to create viruses that don't exist in nature. Researchers were able to train an AI model to predict sequences of DNA, kind of like the way ChatGPT predicts the next word in a sentence. When they assembled the virus, it was able to infect cells in a laboratory. The paper published today in the journal Science, raising hope for scientists looking to treat genetic diseases and to outsmart antibiotic-resistant infections, but it also raises the possibility rogue researchers might engineer a bioweapon. This report says this research did not use data on viruses that could infect people, animals, or plants. The FAA can't say why systems went down at Minneapolis air traffic control today, affecting flights from Michigan to Nebraska and every place in between. ABC's Alex Perez in Chicago.
12: Empty skies across nine states. Hundreds of flights unable to take off. Others forced to divert after an outage at a major air traffic control facility that took out radar and air traffic control frequencies.
13: Ground stop for all departures out of Minneapolis currently and expected update 15 after the next hour.
12: The facility involved controls air traffic across a massive 330,000 square mile swath of the Midwest.
11: Every city in Italy has been placed under the highest heat alert. Temps across Europe hitting 40 Celsius, 104 Fahrenheit. Southwest U.S. under an extreme heat warning. Michael Simpson of Florida is facing attempted murder charges for allegedly shutting off a diver's air supply at a turf fight over lobster fishing. ABC's Victor Akendo.
14: Simpson's family says he has devoted his life to boating safety and even serves on a boating safety council. They call the allegations categorically false.
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5: It's 5:50 now on Portland's Afternoon News. Along with Brett Recamp, I'm Dane Vodder, and here are some of our top stories today.
2: Moda madness reigns as Multnomah County decides to kick in funds for the arena renovation while the city of Portland tensely debates a Blazer term sheet.
5: In a controversial move, Battleground sheds its city manager.
2: Grand Theft Auto fans will get an early look at the upcoming game. Entertainment news coming up at 5:57.
5: It's 5:51 now. We do traffic and weather together for you on the ones. Let's check in with Michael Convery over in the traffic center. We still got delays both ways on I-205.
20: Yeah, pretty crowded both directions on 205 in between about Washington Stark and the Glen Jackson Bridge. In addition, down in Tualatin, 205 north, still some scattered slowing north of Stafford Road up towards the viewpoint in West Lynn. It's about 12 minutes to go from the I-5 merge all the way up into Oregon City. Northbound I-5, some scattered slowing into downtown out of the Twitaker curves across the Markham, and still about an even 20 minutes to get from downtown up across the Interstate Bridge. Sunset westbound is pretty slow getting out past 217 towards Cedar Hills Boulevard. From the KXL Traffic Center, I'm Michael Convery.
2: Taking a look at that KXL forecast now. Smoke slowly starting to move out of the Willamette Valley. As we move through this evening hours, it should get a little bit better. Tonight, smoky skies with an overnight low of 63. Tomorrow, similar to today, but not quite as much haze. 91 for your Friday high, and then 88 or so on Saturday. Right now, in downtown Portland, still warm. It's 91. It's 91 in Troutdale and 92 degrees in Sherwood.
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10: Wall Street ended its five-session rally with all three indexes lower today. The Dow was down 464 points, ending the session at 53,885. The Nasdaq lost 15 points. The S&P 500 was down 13. Meanwhile, oil prices were on the rise today. West Texas crude was up almost 3% at $77.20 a barrel. Apollo Global Management has said that it will buy UK budget airline EasyJet after private equity firm Castlelake said that it was pulling out from a potential purchase. Apollo is now expected to take the carrier private in a deal valued at around $7.7 billion. Fox Corporation says that it will not renegotiate with the NFL on its media rights until closer to 2030, which is when the league can opt out of its current agreement. The National Football League signed its most recent deal in 2021 worth $100 billion. I'm Dan Loney with Your Money Now on FM News 101 KXL.
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11: The shows will take place in 25 North American cities, including Phoenix, Seattle, and San Francisco. Two different presentations will be taking place, with a laser show designed by Laser Fantasy or a custom show put together by night sky photographer Babak Trafeshi. The planetariums are putting on the shows from August 10th through the 15th. Bridger's album releases August 14th. I'm Matt Mattinson.
8: Cool show there in the planetarium. Fans of the Grand Theft Auto franchise will get an early sneak peek ahead of GTA 6's November release date. A special extended look at the new game will stream on Netflix on August 27th.

0: reviews of the first episode of season 4 of Ted Lasso are coming in mixed. Some critics say it's a return to form for the show, which wasn't as well received in its third season as the first two, while others feel that it's unnecessary and lacks the sports-focused momentum of earlier seasons. New episodes of Ted Lasso release Wednesday nights on Apple TV.
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0: 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I am Dane Vodder here on FM News 101 KXL.
1: And I am Brett Recamp. Do appreciate you joining us. It's now 6 o'clock, and here are our top stories today.
0: Multnomah County decides to pitch in to fund the Moda Center renovation, but there is a catch.
1: Battleground suddenly dumps its city manager.
0: And tensions are running high at Portland City Hall, where councilors are debating a Blazer term sheet. Judah Newby joins us in sports at 6:15.
1: Okay, those stories and more in 90 seconds, but first it's 6:01, and traffic and weather together are on the ones. Michael Convery, what's going on in Vancouver, or should I say from Portland to Vancouver?
5: Yeah, it's just real slow. And again, it started around 2 o'clock this afternoon, just gridlock to Vancouver on I-5 North. We're still looking at that drive here just after 6 o'clock, where it's again lined up out of the Twitaker curves right through downtown Portland, past the Fremont Bridge, most of the way up to the interstate. Again, from the Twitaker curves up into Clark County, you're looking at still probably close to 45 minutes. I-84 is slow out to about 33rd. Does loosen up east of that point. There's a little more slowing out through the gateway stretch onto 205. 205 northbound is slow, not nearly as bad on I-5 north to Vancouver, but it is crowded from right near the off-ramp for Washington Stark up onto the Glen Jackson Bridge. 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From the KXL Traffic Center, I'm Michael Convery.
0: Now time for your KXL forecast. We have a heat advisory set to expire at 11 o'clock tonight. We'll drop down to about 63 degrees for your overnight low. Tomorrow, similar to today, sunny and high of 91. Should have less haze out there for you. Then we'll be in the upper 80s through the weekend. Right now around the Portland metro area, taking a look out in Sandy, you are at 88 degrees. Wilsonville, 93. Downtown Portland, 91.
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0: It's 6:02, and Multnomah County makes a move today to contribute funding to renovate Moda Center. KXL's Grant MacHill explains.
6: After a tense six-hour meeting, the board voted 4-1 to commit over $102 million to the almost $600 million project. County Chair Jessica Vega-Peterson says today's action shows how serious the county is about keeping the Blazers in Rip City.
7: We know that this is an important

0: important step in the process. It's not the end of the process by any means.
1: However, the board failed to identify where that money will come from, and Commissioner Megan Moyer says that's why she is the lone no vote.
2: This is a massive kick the can, and I don't understand how that is not totally irresponsible.
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3: Portland City councilors are wrestling with contributing $120 million toward the $600 million renovation of the Motor Center. Councilor Angelita Murillo tells the Lars Larson Show the Blazers haven't shared any information about their vision for the arena, but she says new team owner Tom Dundon expects public funds to completely cover the redo, or he'll consider moving the team.
4: I think that we have a responsibility to do as much digging as possible and call that bluff. We can't be negotiating from a place of weakness.
3: The Portland City Council is meeting this afternoon ahead of an August 12th vote on a proposed term sheet. The state has already committed $365 million to the project.
5: It's 6:04 now, and Battleground City Council narrowly voted last night to fire its city manager. As KXL's Noah Friedman reports, those supporting the termination did not provide a reason.
6: There's a proper process for this, and we did not follow that process. And we're stepping into areas that we shouldn't step in.
7: Battleground City Councilor Shane Bowman opposed the firing. He spoke for more than 10 minutes in support of keeping city manager Christina Swanson.
6: To let Ms. Swanson go, it will be a travesty for the city. This will have repercussions that last for a long time. It's not going to make things better.
7: Swanson's last day in office will be September 4th. According to Councilor Bowman, she will be paid a year's worth of severance. Noah Friedman, FM News 101.
3: Five people were killed in separate shootings across the Portland metro area over the past 7 days. KXL's Heather Roberts sat down with the Multnomah County District Attorney to discuss the investigations, most of which remain without identified suspects.
8: It has been a particularly rough week.
9: DA Nathan Vasquez says despite the rash of shootings, violent crime stats as a whole are trending down. He acknowledges the weather can be a factor.
8: When it's hot and kind of late summer nights, we do see an uptick.
9: In these active cases, he's confident arrests will come.
8: The district attorney's office is working very closely with law enforcement, and we are seeking information on those cases, and we are obtaining information as well.
9: Heather Roberts, FM News 101.
5: An alleged robber was chased off by an employee with a samurai sword in Portland this week. 29-year-old Giovanni Flowers reportedly walked into the Sandy Smoke Shop on East Burnside on Monday, went behind the counter while armed with a knife, and grabbed items from a display case. That's when the clerk, armed with the samurai sword, chased him out of the business. Police say they tracked Flowers down and arrested him, finding gummy candy stolen from the shop in his possession. He faces robbery and weapons charges, as well as a robbery charge for a July incident that was at the Puff Puff shop on Northeast 181st.
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10: 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Thanks for checking in. On this Thursday, with Dane Botter, I'm Brett Recamp. We have your top stories.
11: We say farewell to Lloyd Center with one last bag of caramel corn before the mall closes, and that stuff's real good.
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11: And we're hearing rumors about who will be playing Cyclops in the upcoming X-Men movie. 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
10: Right now it is 6:11. Traffic and weather together. We do that on the ones. And to the east side we go. Report of a crash there, Michael Convery.
12: Yes, on the east side of downtown at Southeast 6th and Pine. That's a little bit to the east of the Oregon Convention Center. Police are on the scene with the accident. Sounds like there may be a few injuries involved in that crash, so a good place to steer clear of, if at all possible. Again, 6th and Southeast Pine. Northbound I-5, we're still pretty crowded coming into downtown from the Terwilliger curves, and it sticks with you right through downtown most of the way up to the Interstate Bridge. Sunset inbound, delays headed up over Sylvan down to 405, and westbound delays just a little bit getting out past Cedar Hills towards Murray Boulevard. This traffic report is a service of Zero Res. 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From the KXL Traffic Center, I'm Michael Convery.
11: Now for your KXL forecast, smoke is slowly starting to move out of the Willamette Valley. Air quality expected to improve as we move through the overnight hours into tomorrow morning. A heat advisory also set to expire at 11 o'clock tonight. Smoky skies will gradually clear through tomorrow morning. Like I said, we'll have an overnight low of 63. Tomorrow, similar to today, but without as much smoke. Sunny in 91. Over the weekend, sunny skies, a little cooler. Warm on Saturday with a high of 88. High of 83 for you on Sunday. Right now around town, out in Hillsboro, 92 degrees. Out in Wilsonville, you're at 93, and we are at 90 degrees in downtown Portland.
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11: It's 6:12 and crews continue scrambling to contain wildfires as hot, dry conditions persist. 1,400 firefighters are working the Grasshopper Fire near Mount Hood. The Oregon Office of Emergency Management says it has grown to just over 43,000 acres and is 23% contained. It's just one of 49 uncontained large wildfires burning in Oregon and Washington.
10: Air quality is beginning to improve, but advisories remain for much of central and eastern Oregon due to wildfire smoke. Kaiser Permanente pediatrician Dr. Lisa DeNike urges parents to keep infants and young kids inside because the smoke can cause lasting damage.
3: So there's a higher risk of chronic damage to young lungs that are still forming that can lead to lung and immune problems later in life.
10: While an N95 mask can help keep adults and older kids safe, Dr. DeNike says it's not appropriate for infants and toddlers.
11: It's the final countdown for Portland's historic Lloyd Center Mall. The shopping center will close for good at the close of business on Saturday. KXL's John Eric Smith reports many of the mall's independent shop owners say they will continue.
13: When the recognizable brands moved out, many independent shops moved into Lloyd. James Lucas Jones owns Brickdiculous. He says his Lego store will reopen August 15th at Pioneer Place in downtown Portland, along with a handful of other Lloyd loyalists.
14: We love the community here at Lloyd, and we were excited that we were at least able to keep a small cluster together.
13: Back on the east side, the mall closes Saturday night, but before the doors shut for good, Lloyd Center will host a full day of farewell events, including a bicycle funeral procession, live magic act, and one final skate at the ice rink. Reporting from Lloyd Center, John Eric Smith, FM News 101.
10: The emerald ash borer is being found in more areas. The insect is deadly to ash and olive trees. It's been found in traps in Beaverton, Bethany Lake Park, Rock Creek, Salem, the Oregon Garden, and along the Banks Vernonia State Trail. Matt Mills is with the Oregon Department of Forestry.
15: These are most likely expansions from our larger populations around Forest Grove and east of Woodburn. This is a pretty typical pattern.
10: Salem is injecting 1,200 trees on city property with an insecticide to protect ash trees. 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
11: 15 tiny northwestern pond turtles now call the Oregon Zoo home. Each of the hatchlings are about the size of a cherry tomato and will be kept at the zoo until they'll be released in the wild in the spring. The species is endangered in Washington and a sensitive species in Oregon due to the American bullfrog.
10: Go turtles! You ever see those turtles make a break for the sea on the beach? I like it. 6:15, time for the KXL Sports Update. 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
11: 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From the KXL Sports Desk, here's Judah Newby.
16: This afternoon's session went well over 2 hours, and at the end of the day, frustrations abounded.
17: And it also said it was a recommendation. Is that how the email reads?
18: Counselor, I'm pretty sure in just a second.
17: Well, but I'm asked. Please do not dismiss me when I'm asking you a serious question.
16: City Councilor Candace Avalos with Council President Jamie Dunphy. One of many such exchanges in City Council today, as there was a lot of confusion around the process of voting on amendments to the city's initial term sheet on Moda Center renovations. And in the end, no amendment was passed. Councilor Mitch Green.
19: I think what we're going to do is we're going to get a tiny little tweak to this term sheet, and we're going to put forward our final, maybe acceptable offer, not our starting position. And that's the signal we've sent to Portland today. I think we owe Portlanders a lot better than this.
16: The original term sheet now goes to a vote next Thursday. NFL preseason kicking off tonight. The annual Hall of Fame game in Canton, Ohio. The Arizona Cardinals and Carolina Panthers. Cardinals lead 14-7 midway through the second quarter. Mariners crushed by the Tigers today, 11-0. Tigers take the series. Mariners manager Dan Wilson was suspended one game by Major League Baseball after his pitcher Gabe Spire threw intentionally last night at Gleyber Torres. Mariners now 4 games under .500 on the year as they celebrate their 50th anniversary season this weekend. The North Carolina Tar Heels have placed defensive coordinator Steve Belichick on medical leave. He is out indefinitely. With Sports 15 and 45, I'm Judah Newby, FM News 101.
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20: From ABC News, I'm Wayne Cabot. Meta just got slapped with a $500 million-plus penalty for the way it designs Facebook and Instagram. A judge in New Mexico rules Meta is fueling a youth mental health crisis with features like endless scrolling and autoplay and notifications. The order says Meta must pay $567 million for treatment and prevention programs. The judge saying that it created a public nuisance. Meta says it will appeal. It is confident, it says, that its record of protecting teens online is strong.

0: President Trump says munitions to help America fight wars are being manufactured as needed, pushing back on this.
1: Sources tell ABC News that when President Trump backed away from his recent threat to launch a massive attack on Iran, one factor he considered was warnings from his advisors that the missile stockpile was dwindling. The president acknowledging he'd like more.
2: With that being said, we always want more. We have to have more.
3: It takes years to make new Patriot missiles. Each one is assembled nearly entirely by hand, and they cost almost $4 million each. Compare that to the drones that Iran has been using in this war. Those cost about $35,000 each.
0: ABC's Rachel Scott. There's a manhunt now underway for a 27-year-old suspect after police in Arizona say two bodies were found in the backyard of a home, officers finding a large amount of blood inside the house.
4: The grisly scene outside Phoenix, authorities finding two people dead, triggering an international manhunt for a missing couple's son. Authorities responding to a welfare check Tuesday at the home of a husband, wife, and their adult son in Avondale, Arizona. Investigators say no one was inside the home, but they immediately saw signs of foul play.
0: ABC's Melissa Adun. Scientists have for the first time used AI to create viruses that don't exist in nature. The report in the journal Science says that the research did not use data on viruses that could infect people. This is ABC News.
5: 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I've been surfing here since I was a kid. Now, seeing my grandson out on the water, it means everything to me. Watching him and taking in the blue waves, the sea breeze, the blurry horizon.
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7: It's 6:20 with Brett Recamp. I'm Dane Vodder. Thanks for joining us on Portland's Afternoon News. Here are some of our top stories today.
8: Multnomah County agrees to open its wallet to renovate Moda Center.
7: Multnomah County's top prosecutor looks for justice after five fatal shootings in 7 days.
8: If you're the type of traveler who enjoys moving from coach up to first class, American Airlines has a little bad news coming up during business news at 6:26.
7: But first, it's 6:21 now, and we do traffic and weather together for you on the ones. Let's check in with Michael Convery. He's got his eyes on a crash over on the east side.
9: Yes, over at 6th and Southeast Pine, so a little bit to the east of the Oregon Convention Center. Police are on the scene with that. The drive on I-84 slows out to about 33rd Avenue and then loosens up, looks good east of that point. I-5 northbound headed to Vancouver is still, again, a lot of heavy traffic out of downtown, most of the way up to the Interstate Bridge. 205 northbound, there's delays moving up towards the Glen Jackson Bridge. 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From the KXL Traffic Center, I'm Michael Convery.
8: Time for that KXL forecast as we still deal with smoky skies, but hopefully some clearing overnight. And your Friday, we look for a little better situation. Going to be warm still tomorrow with a high of 91 degrees. Weekend, sunny skies with us through the weekend. A little cooler, but still warm on Saturday with a high of 88. Then we're in the low 80s on Sunday into next week. Right now, it is 93 in Troutdale. We have 89 in Battleground. And in downtown Portland, 90.
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21: Elite frequent flyers on American Airlines will no longer be able to jump from coach to first class on several long-haul routes. Instead, those passengers will be placed on a complimentary upgrade list for premium economy. It's part of a plan by several airlines to increase revenue and profits and not give away those pricier seats. You can add Spider-Man Brand New Day officially to the $1 billion club, and that makes it four films that have crossed that plateau in 2026, but it is also the most in a single year since 2019, when there were nine. The pandemic cut into profits for the film industry since then, and this also means that the domestic box office is on pace to cross $10 billion in sales for the first time in 7 years. Wall Street ended its five-session rally with all three indexes lower. The Dow Industrial averaged down 464 points at 53,885. NASDAQ lost 15 points. The S&P 500 was up by 13. I'm Dan Loney with Your Money Now on FM News 101 KXL.
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1: Rihanna is making new music again. In an interview with the Jason Lee Show, her partner, rapper A$AP Rocky, dismissing rumors that the couple's family was keeping the Grammy winner out of the studio. But he noted that's exactly where she's been. Rihanna, who has been busy expanding her Fenty Beauty and Savage X Fenty brands, has three young children with Rocky. She last released a new studio album in 2016, although she's released some work since then. I'm Jennifer Polsoni.
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2: 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Happy Thursday. I'm Dane Vauder.
1: I am Brett Recamp. Do appreciate you joining us. 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
2: Multnomah County makes a move to contribute funding to renovate Moda Center.
1: There have been 5 fatal shootings in Multnomah County in the last week. Still, the county's top prosecutor says there's some good news about violent crime.
2: And star running backs in the NFL are enjoying some big money. Judah Newby joins us for sports at 6:45.
1: And if that sounds like a rerun, it is. Because there was one yesterday, right?
2: Yep.
1: All right, they're getting in line. 6:31. Traffic and weather together. We do that on the ones. Checking on what's happening on the Sunset Highway now is Michael Confrey.
8: Had a disabled vehicle westbound on the Sunset Highway, again, right up near the zoo off-ramp. It was in the right lane for a little bit. They just did get that moved, so that's why it's backed up down the hill through the tunnel onto 405, headed out to the west side on the Sunset. We also have a new problem up in Jansen Beach, I-5 northbound. In fact, it's on the interstate bridge, northbound I-5. Just as you get out of the bridge, stalled vehicle has the right lane block, and that's, of course, bad news for what has been a horrible drive to Vancouver since about 2 o'clock this afternoon. We're still jammed up pretty solid from downtown before the Fremont Bridge all the way up to the interstate. Hopefully we can get this stall cleared out of the way, out of the right lane, just as you get onto the interstate bridge. 205 northbound, delays moving up north of I-84 towards the Glen Jackson Bridge. From the KXL Traffic Center, I'm Michael Convery.
2: Now time for your KXL forecast. Heat advisory set to expire at 11 o'clock tonight. We're going to drop down to 63 degrees for your overnight low. Tomorrow, still in the 90s, though. It's going to be similar to today, but a little cooler, sunny and 91. Then as we get into the weekend, sunny skies will be with us. A little cooler, still warm on Saturday, high of 88. Then we're in the low 80s for highs on Sunday and into next week. Let's take a look at temperatures for you around town. Down into Tualatin, it's 93 degrees. Out in Happy Valley, 91. Ridgefield, 89, downtown Portland, 90.
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2: It's 6:32, and after a marathon meeting today, Multnomah County committed to pitch in on Moda Center renovations. But KXL's Grant MacHill says there is a catch.
9: After 6 hours of deliberations, commissioners voted 4-1 to approve over $101 million for the project. project. Board Chair Jessica Vega-Peterson says today's resolution is just the start to the negotiations.
10: I want this step today to be seen by the NBA and the Board of Governors as a sign of just how serious we are about keeping the Blazers here.
9: But Commissioner Megan Moyer voted no, citing a lack of commitment on where the money will come from as one of the reasons why.
11: People assumed there was going to be an outcome today, and that group of people couldn't figure out how to fund it.
9: Grant MacHill, FM News 101.
1: Battleground city councilors faced heated questions from the public following a decision to fire the city manager without cause. KXL's Noah Friedman reports.
12: Several people spoke at last night's special meeting, frustrated with the council's abrupt decision to terminate city manager Christina Swanson's contract.
13: Decisions made without transparency and rationale can and will undermine the confidence of the public, especially if legal action is taken.
14: I'm sick and tired of people asking me at work, like, what's going on in Battleground? It's embarrassing. Please do better.
12: Swanson was let go on the two-year anniversary of her appointment as city manager. Deputy City Manager Rob Ferrier will step in on an interim pending contract negotiations. Noah Friedman, FM News 101.
2: It's 6:34, and detectives in the Portland area are investigating five deadly shootings in the last 7 days. Three in Portland, one in Gresham, and one in Fairview, all under the jurisdiction of the Sheriff's Office. Multnomah County District Attorney Nathan Vasquez acknowledges suspects remain unidentified in most of those cases.
15: Am I concerned? Absolutely. Are we working hard? Of course. People in the public, they're out there, they know what happened. And we need them to come forward and talk about this. And of course, the investigator is going to do their job, and they're going to pull all the evidence together and track down every lead.
2: Despite the past week, Vasquez says violent crime in the county is actually trending down.
1: A 20-year-old man has been sentenced to nearly 6 years in prison for shooting his girlfriend in Beaverton. Sky Corbett, who was 18 at the time, called 911 in November of 2024, saying he had shot his 16-year-old girlfriend. Officers arrived to find her suffering from a gunshot to her abdomen. She was taken to the hospital and survived. After a week-long trial, Corbett was found guilty of Measure 11 assault and unlawful possession of a firearm.
2: In recent weeks, we've seen quite a few local recreational drownings, most recently at Scotts Mills County Park, where a 20-year-old was lost. There were more at Blue Lake Park and on rivers like the Malala, Willamette, and Columbia. Ashley Massey with the Oregon State Marine Board says even strong swimmers can experience shock.
16: With the hot air temperature and oftentimes much colder water temperature, that puts a lot of stress on a person's body.
2: Ashley says the stats for accidental drownings for the last 3 decades haven't changed. 85% of the victims were not wearing a life jacket.
1: And then we have turtle news as well. 15 tiny northwestern pond turtles, now called the Oregon Zoo home. Each of the hatchlings are about the size of a cherry tomato. They'll be kept at the zoo until they will be released into the wild in the spring. The species is endangered in Washington and is sensitive species in Oregon due to the American bullfrog.
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5: 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Thanks for being with us on a Thursday with Dane Vodder. I'm Brett Recamp, and we have your top stories today.
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5: And why not? Because they can.
6: Absolutely.
5: 6:41. Those stories and more in 90 seconds. But first, traffic and weather together on the ones. What's going on around the interstate bridge, Michael Convery?
7: Bad night for a stalled vehicle on the interstate bridge. Just as you get on, right lane is blocked. And again, it has been a rough go to Vancouver, really, for the last 4 or 5 hours. I-5 northbound is still jammed up out of downtown all the way up to the interstate. If you're just in downtown and normally use I-5, might be worth a shot to head out to 205, use the Glen Jackson Bridge. Now, I-84 is pretty good out to 205. There is some slow traffic moving north of Washington Starks off-ramp up onto the Glen Jackson Bridge. But at this point, it's a no-brainer. That's the better bet into Clark County. Southbound I-5, we're at about 14 minutes now to get from downtown up across the interstate bridge, or up down into Wilsonville, rather. 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From the KXL Traffic Center, I'm Michael Convery.
6: Now time for your KXL forecast. Heat advisory is going to expire here in just about 4 hours for you at 11 o'clock tonight. Also, smoke is starting to move out of the Willamette Valley. Should clear for you by at least, by the earliest, I'll say, tomorrow morning. We're going to have an overnight low of 63. Tomorrow, similar to today, but without the haze, high of 91. And then we're in the upper 80s for your weekend. Right now, around town, out in Gresham, 90 degrees. North Plains, you've got 89. It's 91 in Canby and 88 in Portland.
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6: It is 6:42, and Randall Children's Hospital in North Portland is the latest measles exposure location. State and Multnomah County health officials warn that if you visited the emergency department waiting room on Monday evening between 5:07 and 8:57, or on Wednesday between 10:29 in the morning and 12:34 in the afternoon, or from 1:30 in the afternoon to 3:30 in the afternoon, you may have been exposed. Again, this is the emergency department at Randall's Children Hospital. 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
5: Portlanders are making one last trip to Lloyd Center before the historic mall closes this weekend. KXL's John Eric Smith reports.
8: Maybe this dead mall isn't so dead. Today I saw some shoppers wait more than an hour in line for the mall's legendary Joe Brown's Caramel Corn. Others came simply to relive old memories.

0: One woman drove in from Forest Grove for the nostalgia factor.
1: My grandma used to bring me down here when I was five. We walked from 24th and Sandy, and it's just kind of a way to memorialize my grandma and my time together here.
0: Lloyd Center closes Saturday night, but before the doors shut for good, the mall will host a full day of farewell events, including a bicycle procession and, of course, one final skate at the historic ice rink. John Eric Smith, FM News 101.
2: Crews continue scrambling to contain wildfires as hot, dry conditions persist. 1,400 firefighters are working the Grasshopper Fire near Mount Hood. The Oregon Office of Emergency Management says it has grown to just over 43,000 acres and is 23% contained. It's just one of 49 uncontained large wildfires burning in Oregon and Washington.
3: Oregon's smoke-filled skies gained national attention this week after air quality declined because of the wildfire burning across the region. As KXL's Heather Roberts reports, all the smoke advisories and evacuations are tough for some kids to navigate.
4: We're told to stay indoors during poor air quality, wear a mask if you have to go out, but that can be confusing for kids who are often told to go outside and play. Evacuations add even more stress.
5: That's so traumatic.
4: Kaiser Permanente pediatrician Dr. Lisa Denaik says she's hearing from older kids who went through 2020.
5: This is bringing up a lot of emotion from the fires that we experienced during the COVID lockdown.
4: She wants parents to watch for signs because kids can't always verbalize their anxiety.
5: You know, headaches and stomach aches can definitely surface at times like this for kids when they're just really stressed out.
4: Heather Roberts, FM News 101.
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6: The day started with the news that the Indianapolis Colts have an extension with running back Jonathan Taylor, 2 years and $44 million, $39 million guaranteed. Came on the heels of the Atlanta Falcons signing Bijan Robinson to a three-year extension just shy of $67 million. And this afternoon, another running back joined the big payday. Jahmyr Gibbs becomes the highest-paid running back in history with a three-year extension with the Detroit Lions worth $67.5 million. ESPN's Adam Schefter.
7: It was only a matter of time before Jahmyr Gibbs and the Lions did the same. And now it's official. That deal is agreed to. Gibbs is under contract, and he is now the highest paid running back in football.
6: They've wrapped up at Portland City Council. No amendments were adopted today to the original city draft term sheet for funding Moda Center renovations. Many councilors were a hard no across the board on each proposed amendment, something that drew the ire of their fellow councilors, citing lack of engagement. But Council President Jamie Dunphy says,
8: I mean, I hear your frustration and I hear everybody's frustration, but that is engagement. You are welcome to do what you want on the 12th. That is how the process works.
6: Councilor Angelita Murillo responded,
9: people have chosen to completely ignore their duty to actually analyze the policy and the budget impacts for the city of Portland, because they have just across the board said no to any and all amendments. That's not true engagement, and I don't appreciate the condescension.
6: The original term sheet goes to a vote next Thursday. With sports at 15 and 45, I'm Judah Newby, FM News 101.
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10: From ABC News, I'm Wayne Cabot. Meta just got slapped with a $500 million-plus penalty for the way it designs Facebook and Instagram. A judge in New Mexico rules Meta is fueling a youth mental health crisis with features like endless scrolling and autoplay and notifications. The order says Meta must pay $567 million for treatment and prevention programs. The judge saying that it created a public nuisance. Meta says it will appeal. It is confident, it says, that its record of protecting teens online is strong. President Trump says munitions to help America fight wars are being manufactured as needed, pushing back on this.
11: Sources tell ABC News that when President Trump backed away from his recent threat to launch a massive attack on Iran, one factor he considered was warnings from his advisors that the missile stockpile was dwindling. The president acknowledging he'd like more.
12: With that being said, we always want more. We have to have more.
11: It takes years to make new Patriot missiles. Each one is assembled nearly entirely by hand, and they cost almost $4 million each. Compare that to the drones that Iran has been using in this war. Those cost about $35,000 each.
10: ABC's Rachel Scott. There's a manhunt now underway for a 27-year-old suspect after police in Arizona say Two bodies were found in the backyard of a home, officers finding a large amount of blood inside the house.
11: The grisly scene outside Phoenix, authorities finding two people dead

0: triggering an international manhunt for a missing couple's son. Authorities responding to a welfare check Tuesday at the home of a husband, wife, and their adult son in Avondale, Arizona. Investigators say no one was inside the home, but they immediately saw signs of foul play.
1: ABC's Melissa Dunn. Scientists have for the first time used AI to create viruses that don't exist in nature. The report in the journal Science says that the research did not use data on viruses that could infect people. This is ABC News.
2: Man, I love this place. 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
4: It's 6:50 now here on Portland's Afternoon News. Along with Brett Recamp, I'm Dane Vodder, and here are some of our top stories today.
5: Multnomah County leaders decide to loosen the purse strings to help fund renovation of the Motor Center.
4: In a controversial move, the city of Battleground fires its city manager.
5: Ready-to-serve cocktails seem to be good business, according to the largest spirits maker in the world. We will serve up that story during business news at 6:56.
4: But first, it's 6:51, and we do traffic and weather together for you on the ones. Let's check in with Michael Convery over in the traffic center. We got some good news right now on the interstate bridge.
6: Yeah, good news. The earlier stall on the bridge has now been cleared out of the way, so all lanes are moving again. But that added to the already slow drive to Vancouver. So right now, still looking at a lot of gridlock from the Fremont most of the way up to the interstate, trying to get into Clark County. The only good news, again, at the front of the line, all lanes are moving again. I-84 slowing out to about 33rd. There's still delays 205 northbound, moving up past I-84 towards the Glen Jackson Bridge. But I would still think that right now that's the better bet into Clark County if you have the choice. 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From the KXL Traffic Center, I'm Michael Convery.
5: Good work today, Michael. Thank you. Now your KXL forecast. Well, we are looking at still some of the smoky situation overnight. However, good news, it's supposed to clear out as we get into those morning hours, and tomorrow should be much better than today. It is going to be about 91 for your Friday high and a little bit cooler this weekend. At the moment, in Portland downtown, 89, Vancouver, 88.
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10: The draft of a plan to reopen the Strait of Hormuz appears to be rejected by the U.S. The plan would have blocked U.S. and Israeli ships from entering the strait, with Iran issuing penalties of up to 20% of the value of the cargo for violating the terms. The United States has already said that any temporary routes would be, quote, without any impediment, end quote. The world's largest spirits maker, Diageo, has announced a cost savings program to the tune of $1.2 billion. That plan will take place over the next 3 years. The brand also said that it got a boost from the World Cup, with 35% increase in sales of ready-to-serve beverages and cocktails. Wall Street ended its five-session rally with all three indexes lower. The Dow was down 464 points at 53,885. The Nasdaq lost 15 points. The S&P 500 fell 13. West Texas crude up almost 3% at $77 a barrel. I'm Dan Loney with Your Money Now on FM News 101 KXL.
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9: Matthew McConaughey. Time for your entertainment news. Matthew McConaughey and his wife Camilla met Pope Leo at the Vatican yesterday. They were there at the Pontiff's general audience at St. Peter's Basilica. McConaughey was photographed shaking hands with the first U.S.-born Pope. Earlier this year, McConaughey was in Italy filming a movie for Netflix.
3: Fans of the Grand Theft Auto franchise will get an early sneak peek ahead of GTA 6's November release date. A special extended look at the new game will stream on Netflix on August 27th.
9: And one of the pioneers of American punk music played their last concert exactly 30 years ago today. Took the stage for the last time at the Palace in Hollywood on August 6th, 1996, performing 32 songs, ending with a cover of Any Way You Want It, performed alongside Eddie Vedder.
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7: From ABC News, I'm Wayne Cabot. It's a landmark victory for families across the country, says the New Mexico Attorney General, Raul Torres. A court there ordering Meta to pay nearly $1 billion for knowingly designing products that put children at risk. In addition to a $375 million civil penalty, the court told Meta to pay $567 million toward youth mental health. Meta saying in a statement, "We disagree with the ruling and will appeal." Lawyers for a man who confessed to setting a Spokane wildfire that burned hundreds of homes say that Aaron Farinacci may not have been in his right mind.
8: His attorney asking a judge for Farinacci to be mentally evaluated before he enters a plea.
9: The court will review documents associated with the evaluation.
8: The judge agreed to hold off on arraignment. Prosecutors say Farinacci has admitted to starting at least 25 fires last year, describing fire as beautiful.
7: ABC's Alex Stone. A Florida man is facing attempted murder charges for allegedly shutting off the air supply of a young diver in a turf dispute over lobster fishing. ABC's Victor Oquendo has the story from Miami.
10: According to the affidavit, 18-year-old Hunter Coffer was diving using a floating air tank attached to a long hose called a Brownie Third Lung when another boat approached at a high rate of speed, circling the vessel several times. There was an argument over who was there first, and moments later, they say they saw Simpson swim over to the air supply unit and intentionally turn it off.
11: We have a diver down there, you...
10: The teen pulled to safety by his partner on the boat, who told police the boy was gasping for air.
7: Airspace over 9 states had to shut down today.
12: What's going on with the airspace?
13: Center is shut down.
7: Confusion at Minneapolis Tower when radar systems went offline. Last we heard, the FAA isn't exactly sure what brought the systems down. You're listening to ABC News.
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18: Iran. Did they win? What does that mean? Because politically, absolutely. This thing should be done. Trump won't allow it to be done at this moment in time. Because Trump lost. He did. We lost. This is arguably the absolute worst, and I'm not talking about lives, okay? I want to preface that. I'm going to talk to our good buddy Zach Abraham, Chief Investment Officer, coming up here in a little bit, because obviously he deals a lot in what is going on in the world of energy and oil markets. But from a geopolitical point of view, this is arguably the worst move we have seen in forever. Iraq was awful. I mean, there's plenty of things that have been a massive failure. But this right here is a debacle. And only for the fact that his ego and pride will not allow him the reality of saying, okay, we got to get off this. That's it. That's it. We should be done. Should absolutely be done with this. So they're close to cutting a deal. Who? Oman and Iran. And yes, Iran is going to control the straits. That's going to happen. I don't want it to happen. I would love for there to be something else that takes place. But that's going to happen. I think it's evident now that is going to happen. Now, do we continue with the blockade? Is that what's going to happen? That I don't know. But the deal they're closing.

0: I saw polls today on television. I say, Donald Trump polls on the economy aren't good. The economy is the greatest economy we've ever had by far. The economy aren't good. They're fake polls, just like fake writers. But think of it. And
1: I mean, they're going to run that everywhere, all the time. Everywhere. They're going to run that. Think of it. We're not even talking about the fact that his tariffs cost us, the average American, $700. Think of it. It's great. It's never been better. People are frustrated. You want to know why there's a rise of the DSA? And later on, we're going to break it down. The difference between the democratic socialism and social democrats are two different things. And are there wacky people in the DSA? Of course. Are communists going to take over our nation? No. But I will tell you this, if I'm the Republicans, man, the excitement of El Saeed winning, Abdul El Saeed in Michigan, oh, that's huge. How excited are you? The gift that keeps on giving. The gift that keeps on giving is the opportunity to go after socialists, right? So it's a perfect thing. Most people can't even tell you what a socialist is or a communist. And for God's sakes, I couldn't even tell you what a Democrat or Republican represent anymore, because I don't think they represent anything outside of their own interest. They're crony capitalists that enjoy the two-party system that they have a monopoly on. So Al Saeed is going to have to try to pivot. But here's the thing, why it's important there and why this is a gift, right? An absolute gift for the Republicans is, if they're able to win that seat with Mike Rogers, they have about a 90% chance of holding on to the Senate. That's how important that seat is. Now, Haley Stevens was polling way better. And we've talked about the quality of candidates. I continue to go back to the quality of candidates matter. We talked to Jim Kennedy, Kennedy Institute of Public Policy Research. Quality of candidates matter. I can't express that enough to you. That being said, he's going to have to do some things. He's going to have to pivot. He's got some stank on him. There's no doubt about it. That's a win for the Republicans running against him. Now, his message at a time when people are not saying it's the greatest economy of all time, and there is a struggle, and they are frustrated, and they're looking at crony capitalism, and looking at another war, and they're looking at a lot of things that they're not comfortable with at all. Well, you know what? You're going to have some issues to fight there, too. But it's now all about communism, socialism, and Trump's going to run with it.
0: If you remember during my State of the Union speech from a little while ago, I made a very strong statement. I said that America will never be a socialist country. And I was right. What I didn't say is what they're trying to do, not they want to skip socialism. They want to go right down to the bottom of the barrel. That's communism. They want it to be a communist country. We're not letting them have it as a communist country. Not even for a minute. Not even for a minute.
1: Not even for a minute. It's not going to happen. It's never. We're not going to become a communist nation. It's not going to happen. All right. It's not. It's not. But it is a great story to tell. Because remember, all monsters that are out there, they need something to fight against. And all heroes need a monster. And so that's how they pit each other. There is apparently there is a new cartoon that's going to come out. Now, it's weird that I'm talking about a cartoon.

0: attitude, right? And you're like, yeah, but you know what? I think it definitely, in this situation, is perfect. And it's the Joker in Batman. And I say that because both sides see themselves as Batman, and they look at the other side as the Joker. Well, this new cartoon that's going to be coming out, it's an 8-part cartoon where Batman is murdered. And Joker has an existential crisis. Because you see, without Batman, who is he? Because he doesn't have the good guy to fight against, or the bad guy, depending on how you look at it. So the thought is, in this cartoon, who am I without Batman? I'm just a dude. And then the cartoon will break down where his whole goal now is to solve Batman's murder. That's the whole goal. Because without Batman, he's not the Joker. He's just another guy. There's no arch nemesis. And the Republicans have that with Al Saeed and all of these. They've got the Democratic Socialists to go after.
1: With communism, with leftism. You know, President Trump made very eloquent remarks at a press conference earlier this week talking about Democrat governance. Look what's happened to Los Angeles. Look what's happened to San Francisco. Look what's happened to New York City. When leftists get control and they ultimately turn socialist and then communist, there's a point of no return. You can't save your schools. You can't save your city, you can't save your community, because they hoard power, they suppress dissent, they gain control over institutions, they gain control over taxpayer dollars, they gut the police departments, they drive out good people. We will never let that happen to America. We cannot be apathetic. We have to fight to save this country. We have to stand behind President Trump.
0: Stephen Miller there. Oh, and deport all people who are white. I just do that in there for me. They've got a great Joker to fight against. They do. And Mondani is the face of that. Trump sees himself as Batman, and Mondani is his Joker, and vice versa. What's the reality of it? That's what I want to know. What's the reality of all of this stuff? We're going to break it down next hour. We're going to get into it, because people are frustrated. And they have every right to be frustrated. Politics has become this wacky, performative thing where very little in the real world gets actually addressed or taken care of. And in many cases, government steps in, they make it worse. And in many cases, government made it worse, and then they want to step in again and try to fix it. It's that old thing where, you know, you started a fire, then you put it out, and you want everybody to think you're the hero. So we're going to talk about that. Bunch of other good stuff on the way today as well. Our buddy Zach Abraham is going to join the show a little bit earlier this week. We'll talk about the chaos of what's going on in the Middle East. And is it finally over when you look at this final stretch here? Is this the final thing as far as we recognize this isn't going to go the way that, you know, Trump wants? And, you know, what's that going to do to the markets and the marketplace, as well as several other things? So we're going to have him join the program coming up a little bit. Top of that, I want to talk about the reflecting pool and why it should matter when it comes to what they tried to do to this Hearn guy. The Olympian. Was he a canoer? The canoey guy. Talk about that as well. Bunch of other good stuff on the way. Bulwark Capital. I want to talk to you about Bulwark Capital. We're going to talk to Zach coming up here in a little bit. And Bulwark's got a lot of things that they do when it comes to how they help the people they work with. But before you become somebody you work with, why don't you sit down and talk with them? Find out what they can do for you. They're going to give you a Know Your Risk portfolio review today. It's absolutely free. They're going to talk you through what's going on in your portfolio, take a look at your investments and your retirement, talk about where you want to be, and they're going to show you what they're all about. Lower risk, lower cost, lower volatility. What can they do to give you the most upside potential? That's what I love about him. Straightforward kind of guy. You guys listen to him here every week, and he just wants to show you, look, this is who we are. We're about risk management. Let us

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2: All right, everybody, stand back. Stephen A. Smith's about to go crazy over the WNBA and Sophie Cunningham and the insanity of what's going on with the WNBA and her coming out, sticking up for women's and girls' sports, of which she is a actual participant in, over biological men playing in their sport. Ooh, okay, stand back. Here we go.
4: We got to stop this. We got to stop acting like somebody that's speaking up on behalf of girls, like a Sophie Cunningham, like a Raleigh Gaines, are scourges of the earth. You are Cheryl Reeve, the head coach of the Minnesota Lynx. That is an irresponsible thing to do. You are a coach for a female basketball team. Do you not think that the females are being screwed over if they have to compete against an individual born as a male? What are you talking about? What are you talking about? You trying to tell me that a college player for the men's at a college program anywhere in the country or an NBA player should transition to being a woman and be allowed to compete in the WNBA? On a collegiate level to a women's college program? Whether it's UConn, South Carolina, Iowa, Tennessee, or wherever else you want to come up with. What the hell are you talking about?
2: Whew. He's right, though. But this is a great culture war battle. This is a great culture war battle that is going on. 10 out of all the college athletes, it was 500,000. There was 10 trans athletes. By the way, they were all, from what I understand, men identifying as women. That being said, what Sophie Cunningham said was not outrageous. Sticking up for little girls who want a fair playing field. And this is the thing that makes me laugh about the left. Okay? Believe in science, except for this science. Second thing is, we want it to be fair and equitable. It's not fair and equitable if you're going to do that. I've told you guys, you want to fix this problem? Here's the deal. You got a trans player who identifies as a female on your team? Fine. We're going to go over to the boys' team. We're going to get one of them to come over, and that way it is equal. Watch what happens. Then all of a sudden, you're going to just have 11 guys versus 11 guys. On the soccer team, 5 versus 5 on the basketball team. Come on, we got to do better than this. Y'all agree? Let me know. Want to hear from you? 323-538-2423. At Chad Benson Show is your X, Insta, YouTube, and all the other good things right here on the Chad Benson Show. And I love when you guys text the program. 4873 just said, Chad, how can you say America lost this war? And I want to preface this. We didn't put boots on the ground, at least not yet. Thank God for that. Secondly, it's not whether or not our military can defeat Iran. We know it can. The question is, at what cost to humans on their side and our side are we willing to risk? That's a big question to ask. Are we willing to kill tens of thousands, maybe hundreds of thousands, as well as thousands of our men and women? It's not whether or not we can win. This is a political loss. It's that simple. It's a political loss. The military side, let's be real. But on the other side of it, on the politics, that's the issue. What do you think? Am I wrong about that? Or am I missing something here? Because I feel like I'm pretty spot on with it. But I could be wrong. I've been wrong before. I will be wrong again because I am a human. I know it's a shocking thing to hear. I am. Coming up, Zach Abraham, Chief Investment Officer, Board Capital, joins the show. Little special time with him today about the economy and also what's going on in the Middle East. He joins us straight ahead. Chad Benson Show.
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6: ABC News, I'm Wayne Cabot. President Trump's choice has won the Republican Tennessee primary in a House district that was majority black until Republicans divided it, hoping for a sweep of all the House seats in that state. Brent Taylor will face Justin Pearson, the Democratic winner, in a district that now tilts Republican. Meta says it will appeal a court ruling in New Mexico today, saying Facebook and Instagram are deliberately designed to put kids at risk. The court ordering Meta to pay $567 million toward youth mental health. ABC transportation reporter Sam Sweeney says airspace over 9 states shut down today as systems went offline at Minneapolis Air Traffic Control.
7: Look, we see these problems from time to time, but usually, you know, it happens for just a couple of seconds or a couple of minutes. This is much longer. It seems much more severe, and also not just radars, but the frequencies, the channels, if you will, that the air traffic controllers are able to talk to the aircraft on, all went down.
6: This is ABC News.
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9: All righty. It's that time of week. Talk to our good buddy Zach Abraham, Chief Investment Officer, Bulwark Capital. We talk about, you know, a little bit of the markets, a little bit of global economy, a little bit of politics thrown in there, because how can you not? First, we start with oil. So, you and I were just talking before we went on air. I mean, I feel like this is it right here. I mean, they've kind of excluded Trump actually from even the meetings that are going on. And at the end of the day, it looks like they're going to walk away with the control of the Straits of Hormuz along with Oman, and we're going to get higher fees.
10: You know, man, I was having a conversation about this earlier today, and I mean this earnestly. Well, actually, I was talking about it on our podcast, too, because I don't usually look at the comments on these things. I'm sure you don't either. But it's really cool because we got a bunch of really awesome people that are really smart, really informed, that watch our podcast. So every once in a while, depending on the episode, I'll go in there and look at some of the comments because some are really smart. And a couple of them were criticizing the way that we were kind of dancing around Trump. And what I was telling them is, and I think it's one of the reasons you and I got along, or get along too, is that so many people in this business are gaslighting on a regular basis.
9: Yes, right? Totally.
10: And they are purely shopping for clicks, and they're doing all that kind of stuff. There are very few that aren't. Very few. You and I know it. Like if we could just speak off the cuff and start throwing out names, I think people would be shocked. Right?
9: I tell everybody in my business, I work and know 50 people that are up Trump's butt. They will never, ever, ever be, even off the air, they'll tell me, oh man, I can't believe this. But on the air, they would never do that. And I'm the exact opposite. I'm going to tell you what I think and the reality of it.
10: Yep. And so when I look at the way this has gone, I will honestly tell you there is absolutely no part of me that is happy about how this looks like it's concluding. That being said, Chad, it's concluding exactly how you and I talked about it concluding 6 months ago. It was the most obvious thing. It is the biggest cell phone I have ever seen in foreign policy. And look, by saying that, it's not the biggest disaster, not even close, in terms of it's not a Vietnam. It's not a Bay. Well, I could be seen historically as a Bay of Pigs type scenario. That's certainly possible. But I mean, look, there's been several other things that we've done that have been far more costly in terms of lives. So I'm not trying to say that. Now, had Trump put boots on the ground, I'd have been like, okay, you're flirting with being on par with Vietnam.
9: Yeah.
10: Okay, but he didn't. I'll just go back to the week that this happened. I remember my head of research, Chase Taylor, former Air Force Intel guy, super smart, super well-connected. He was like, Zach, we're going to hit Iran. And I went, no, we're not. I go, listen, Trump's trying to... He's

0: 100-mile area of coastline is to hide, conceal, and park innumerable amounts of missiles and ordnances and drones and do them in all these little areas. So, oh, we're just going to take out their missile. Where are you going to hit? Which one of the 1,500 different locations are you going to hit? Which one of the 1,800 different stockpiles of drones are you going to hit? They're all over the place, man. It's literally like pulling out a 308, a 308 gun because you're getting attacked by a swarm of bees, right? Good luck, right? That doesn't mean your 308's useless. Just means they ain't going to do anything, right? It's the ordnance and the target are just off balance. There's no one for one there. And so we just didn't think you'd be able to open the strait. And it wasn't just us that thought that. We were relying on a lot of war game professionals that have been talking about it for years, you know, weighing all these things out. And you kept thinking to yourself, as a guy that voted for Trump three times, you kept thinking to yourself, okay, hold on. There's got to be more here. We've got to have a card up our sleeve that makes sense, right? This will make sense at some point. It just didn't. Yeah. It didn't. This was the most blind self-own I've ever seen in foreign policy. And we're going to have to see the way it rolls out. But I think that quite possibly this could kind of spell the effective end of his presidency, depending on how the base reacts, right? Because I think I think we're going to give them the straight. I mean, we're not going to give them anything. They've got the straight right now.
1: Yeah.
0: And I think they're going to keep it. And that's the big thing for them. And I'm kind of watching like this, you know, because I think when a lot of his supporters see the way that this thing rolls down, I think they're going to be pissed, and rightfully so. And when you look at all the things going on around in the world, like New York City and here in the state of Washington, we didn't need this right now, man.
1: No,
0: like, this does not help our cause. If we're trying to beat back crazy communists and socialists that are talking about seizing the means of production, this did absolutely nothing to help our cause. So, man, it just doesn't look good.
1: Talking to Zach Abraham, Chief Investment Officer, Bulwark Capital. Let's talk about the market. It's the reaction, you know, it's just SpaceX, perfect example. It's like they come out and they're like, this is what we did and stuff. And I'm like, the amount of money you're bringing in, if it wasn't for Starlink, you guys would be so upside down that it's not even right. Like, what are you doing? I mean, right. Starlink is the only thing they have going for them outside of, we have a rocket ship and we're going to go to space one day. I do believe that, but those are so far away. And I'm looking at this and I'm thinking to myself, how is the market doing what it's doing when, how are things trading at 50, 60, 70, a gazillion times earnings? How is that even sustainable?
0: So it's not. Here's the weird dynamic, though, that you've got going on. Here's a data point that I find incredibly inconvenient. just put it out there, just to be honest. As a guy that is so fundamentally driven and focuses on fundamentals and valuations, this is a hard data point for me to acknowledge, because I want to, you know, it's that human instinct. Oh, this is all nonsense. It's all overpriced. If you sit and look at NVIDIA today, NVIDIA has the lowest forward PE ratio that it's had in 5 years. I think what you have is a mix. I think you have some things that are very optimistically priced. But when you look at the underlying trajectories and the underlying dynamics, it's not insane. Okay, is NVIDIA cheap? No, very expensive. But some things deserve to be very expensive. If this CapEx spend runs for another 3 years, 2.5 years, 3.5 to 4 years, somewhere in that ballpark, as insane as it sounds, I think that some of these prices make sense if that continues. Then I think you look at other things right now that under the best case scenarios, and I just don't think people really understand the way stocks, you know, how you value a stock and how you price it. You know, then you flip over and look at companies like Palantir or like SpaceX. They're not exactly the same. I mean, Palantir is far more than a concept, yes. Right? They've got some incredible tools, some incredible stuff. But again, they're priced so exorbitantly that it's just hard to make heads or tails of that. You know, when you see something that's, I mean, I think they're trading at like 80 times revenue or something along those lines. I mean, it's insane. So I think what you have is, I think that you've got some sanity inside of a bubble. Even in a sector, you can kind of find stuff that isn't bubbly. And then you find stuff that's just like, rip your hair out. This is so insanely priced. It's maddening. Do I think that there will be a moment in the future that you can own SpaceX? Yeah, Elon Musk isn't the guy that I want to bet against.
1: Yeah,
0: you know, the stuff he's been able to pull off is incredible. I think that Grok and his AI company XAI, I think it probably will end up being a big deal. Again, I don't want to bet against

0: against the guy. Here's my thing with SpaceX. I think until we see the vast majority of this supply come online in terms of the, you know, the locked up shares, I just don't think that you can evaluate or own that thing until the lockups are over. Because the market wised up to that pretty quick. So it's kind of weird, man. Like I said, the other thing I'll flip around is, you know, everybody is so US centric. You look around the rest of the world and it's the opposite of a bubble, right? The delta between international valuations and US valuations is still the biggest of all time. And people need to remember AI is going to be a different kind of technology, meaning it's not like Windows. It's not like Facebook where the owner of that technology wins. If AI is what everybody's projecting it to be, then it's going to benefit all of these companies wildly. So when you look at the AI optimism, it's laughable that that optimism is not extrapolated to any ex-US companies, right?
1: Yeah.
0: So look over at China. I mean, you make a really good case, and I could make it right here. China will be a bigger winner from AI than anybody else. Why? They make everything. Automation, further automation, lower costs, all that other kind of stuff. I'm not saying to sell everything US. I just think, again, investors are, you know, home country bias is a real thing. It's something to be careful of. But I think especially with the way that these, the U.S. market's been the only game in town for 15 years. That stopped about a year and a half ago. And I think the issues in Iran this year, the stuff that's happening this year is going to get people's eye off the ball. And they're back to thinking only about U.S. stocks. And I think that's a big mistake. So it's a bubble. Part of it's a bubble. Part of it isn't. And then, you know, the other thing that I'm trying to stay open to, Chad, and you know this. What drives clicks or extreme views, right? You and I both know this. There's some guys that I use as counterweights to a lot of my arguments, meaning guys that I've disagreed with a lot in the past.
1: Yeah.
0: And a few of those guys have been right several times. And those are the guys that I really try to bounce my opinions off of and look at. And several of those guys who are really accomplished and really smart are saying, look, man, I understand how you're uncomfortable with the valuations, but there is no sign of this slowing down. There are serious backlogs. You know, looking at RAM, are the prices in RAM and memory right now, are they sustainable? No, not over the long run.
1: Yeah.
0: But are they sustainable in the short run? Well, yeah, because with RAM right now, you have a foundry issue, meaning you just don't have enough places to make it. That is not simple. It is not easy. It is not cheap to make those. You can grow that capacity by about 20% a year. Right now, the demand for it is growing in excess of 100% a year. So as long as you have that imbalance, the prices are going to be stuck to the ceiling on that stuff. And I think you have to entertain the idea of that that's possible, especially if the stocks in the hyperscalers are maintaining altitude, you know, which I was talking about. I don't know you and I were talking about it, but the other day, Microsoft announced their earnings and they announced increased CapEx spending for next year. And the stock was up 25% or almost 20% in the after hours. I was just dying laughing. Right. And the reason I was dying laughing is investors are pushing that multiple up, basically enabling Microsoft to dump more stock on their head. As long as you see, to me, I mean, if the hyperscalers take a 30 to 40% market capitalization hit and can't get off the mat, that would be a really big concern. But as long as investors keep bidding these guys up while their cash flow goes negative, they're going to keep selling stock. As long as they keep selling stock, they're going to keep buying chips and memory. So, we're kind of looking at it and entertaining. Look, I don't want to go hip deep into these things because of the valuations and the concerns and all that kind of stuff we have. That being said, we got to consider the possibility that this land rush goes on for another 2 or 3 years. Does that mean I want 30% of my portfolio, 20% of my portfolio? No. What it does mean, though, is that you might want to have what we call a right tail hedge on there. Right. Meaning something that if it goes really bad, won't make a meaningful dent to the downside in your portfolio. But if this trend continues, something that at the very least can kind of keep you up to speed with the market and these things. And we have to consider that. We have not done that yet. I want to be clear. There's more work we have to do. But it's a really weird environment because some of the price action you see makes some sense. A lot of it doesn't, but in the part that makes sense, there may still be some serious opportunity there. And it's an idea that is distasteful to me on the outside, being a guy, like I said, being a guy that's so tied to valuations, but You know, I've made mistakes before of underestimating growth stories. You know, Facebook comes to mind, Google comes to mind, Amazon comes to mind. And, you know, when you have those experiences, you've got to be open to the idea that you could be wrong. At the end of the day, our job is to make money.
1: Yeah.
0: And, you know, we don't get any bonus points for being, you know, intellectually puritanical, right? Like the job's to make money. And so when you're wrong, figure it out as quick as you can.
1: That's it. His name is Zach Abraham, Chief Investment Officer, Bulwark Capital. People want to reach out to you, talk to you about all the things that are going on. What do they do?
0: Yeah, man, easy to find. So you can look at our podcast on YouTube. Just search Know Your Risk Podcast. Put that out daily. It's about 25, 35 minutes of summation of everything that's gone on that day in global macro, economics, finance, all that kind of stuff. Keeps you up to date. You can also follow us. Go to our website for advisory services. 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Not hard to find, man. We're all over the place.
1: Good talking to you, brother. We'll do it again next week.
0: All right, man. Thanks for having me.
1: Incogni. You ever wondered how scammers get your phone number? You ever wonder how people that, you know, you think, how did you get my email? You ever wonder how that happens? Incogni will tell you, and I'll tell you. Data brokers. They've got all your information. How many spam calls do you get? 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You're like, what is this about? 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
5: Irreverent? Yeah. So what? It's the Chad Benson Show.
6: It's beginning to look a lot like Christmas, at least at Home Depot.
7: Are you ready for this? Home Depot has launched Christmas stuff already, as well as Halloween stuff. But they launched Christmas in July, sold out all of their $299 items. Are you ready for that? I mean, is that insane? Insane. So these are extra tall figurines that carry an illuminated lantern, which offers a realistic flickering flame effect. Ooh, Santa's lanterns feature a built-in timer, meaning users can maximize the effect of said flame. So that's an 8.5-foot towering Santa. And then their LED reindeer and Santa decor one also sold out. The reindeers wear bright red reins with LED lights in August. What'd you think about that? In August. You're like, well, Chad, I mean, come on. I mean, they're getting early. I get it. And the Halloween stuff's already up there, too. That I get. Because, you know, we're a month away from September. That's when it ramps up for the ween. But it's all happening. Here's my question. When is it the right time? September? Is August too early? I mean, the battle is on. People want to celebrate it. Let me know. I want to hear from you. 323-538-2423 at Chad Benson Show. It's your ex Insta right here on the Chad Benson Show. Coming up, hour number two of the program. A lot of stuff to get to, including a crazy story about a pastor who thought he would turn to Dr. ChatGPT, and it almost cost him his life. According to him, we will discuss that. Man, we're getting close to singularity. Little discussion of that probably coming up today or tomorrow. Top of that, we're also going to talk about the whole battle of Sophie Cunningham and the WNBA. It's not stopping, and it's only getting louder. We will discuss that as well. We got your urban word of the day. So many more other things straight ahead. This is the Chad Benson Show.
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3: From ABC News, I'm Wayne Cabot. This has been one of the worst days for summer getaways. First, an airspace shut down in nine states across the Midwest. Now storms temporarily shutting down arrivals and departures in the Northeast. Currently more than 800 flight cancellations. More than 9,000 delays nationwide, most from weather. But there are some lingering delays from the Midwest airspace closure earlier today.
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5: What's going on with the airspace?
6: Center is shut down, completely shut down. I think they're having frequency and or radar issues, so that's what the issue is. And there, as of now, zero updates.
7: The FAA says they're still investigating what exactly caused this massive outage.
3: ABC's Alex Perez reporting from Chicago. President Trump's choice has won the Republican Tennessee primary in a House district that was majority black until Republicans divided it, hoping for a sweep of all the House seats in that state. Brent Taylor will face Justin Pearson, the Democratic winner, in a district that now tilts Republican. An official tells ABC News the number of critical air defense missiles is extremely low. President Trump said today that the U.S. has what it needs. ABC senior Pentagon reporter Luis Martinez hears that Patriot missiles are down by two-thirds. And the THAAD inventory has been cut in half.
8: Making one of these missiles can take a very long time. It's estimated that it takes about 2 years to make an individual Patriot missile, and the same time frame for THAAD missiles. There are a lot of components, a lot of sophisticated parts. They all have to be brought in. They all have to be made. How do you expand this significantly? That's the time constraint right now. It could take a long time before we see replenishment of what's been used so far.
3: A New Mexico court orders Instagram and Facebook parent Meta to pay $567 million to address harms to young people through designs like endless scrolling. You're listening to ABC News.
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18: Branding matters. Words matter. Democratic socialism. What's that? Is it evil? Is it bad? Can be. Depends on the person. Communism. Evil. Bad. Failed system. We know that. Why? Because there's no perfect people. You need perfect people to live in a world that the communists dream of. And because human beings are, as we know, fallible and imperfect, myself included, hand raised, you're not going to get that perfection. Right. That's utopia that doesn't exist. The Republicans were handed a win the other night because Abdul al-Sayed won. Now, Abdul al-Sayed has a lot of issues to deal with, one of which he's branded as a socialist. Okay. Marxist, Leninist, Islamic. You know, goes through. It's funny to hear how he's branded. Does he have some crazy ideas? Maybe. For some out there. But it's not about his ideas, right? Because you can sit there and debate ideas. This is about branding. Like I said, it's words. Words matter. Because what's the one thing we always talk about here? I could try to convince you, or I could scare you. Let's do the second one. That's easier. And that's what they're doing, right? It's evil, it's bad, democratic socialists, they're going to destroy the world, etc. Socialism, dude, look, the DSA is insane. But the DSA is this large coalition of some wacky, some what you would consider, you know, European socialist model, which, by the way, socialism in Europe, there, everybody points to Scandinavia. They'll all tell you the same thing. They are not socialist. Social Democrats. What is that? And that's the thing where the Republicans are lucky that they're the DSA exists. Because the DSA is, like I said, full of wackadoos. And that way Trump could come out and say stuff like this.
19: If you remember, during my State of the Union speech from a little while ago, I made a very strong statement. I said that America will never be a socialist country. And I was right. What I didn't say is... what they're trying to do, not they want to skip socialism. They want to go right down to the bottom of the barrel. That's communism. They want it to be a communist country. We're not letting them have it as a communist country. Not even for a minute. Not even for a minute.
18: Not even for a minute. It's not going to be a communist country. All right, communism. By the way, I look around and I say, okay, what communist nation still exists? Cuba. North Korea. And people will say, well, you know, China. China's not a communist. The Communist Party runs everything, but communism as the form that everybody thinks of, that's gone. I mean, you just have to look at China and say, okay, this is an authoritarian capitalistic market that is being run there. Not a good, you can own private property. They encourage you. You can own. Now, still, they're the state. They come in any given time and take your stuff. By the way, do you think America could do that? We're dealing with it here. The data center next to the zoo in Nashville. They voted the other night to say, okay, yeah, we can declare eminent domain and take the data center away from the company DC Blocks. Well, they voted on it. You see where I'm going with this. So China is an authoritarian nation with communistic ideals. That's what they've become. Because they realized the communism, you know, this, you know, agrarian society of happiness and utopia was never going to work. They're all going to starve to death. And they did. So you have really very few communistic countries, but it's a great thing to say because the branding. If I can brand you a communist, if I can brand you a socialist, if I can brand you a fascist, the left tried it with Trump, but it didn't work. It didn't work. They think people say, oh, he's a fascist and all this, but none of it's real in the way that we would think of fascism, go back to the Nazis and stuff. It's not. And they're doing that here. The issue is people are living in a time of struggle financially. They hear Trump come out and say, it's the greatest economy in the history of economies. It's never been better. Don't listen to the polls. People don't feel that way. They don't. So they've got a great opportunity here, though, the Republicans, to capitalize on democratic socialism. Now, Al-Sayed is not, I don't think he does anything with, you know, the DSA or any of that stuff. But this is where the left will blow their opportunity here, right? I'd like to make fun of both of them. As you guys know, I'm an equal opportunity offender. You're going to blow it because you're not taking advantage of a time when Trump is struggling. We're in the midst of a war that he promised we wouldn't be in. The rich are getting way richer. The middle class is being squeezed out of everything. People are struggling because the high cost of not just gas, but inflation across the board. You're missing your opportunity because you are hanging out with some wackadoos. You are. And they're in the lead. And by the way, the Republicans are throwing money at many of these candidates. Why is that? Because they want them to win. Haley Stevens wins the other night. Mike Rogers has a huge problem that they're going to have to battle. Al-Sayed wins. Well, you know, he's Islamist. He wants to bring Sharia law. He wants to bring communism and take everything away. And he'll come out and say, I'm a capitalist. But it's okay. You've been branded. You're not going to win. You're not going to win that. Most people believe the first thing they hear. Getting them to change their mind on stuff, so hard. There have been several studies done through the decades about hearing something first and then giving too much weight to it. So if you're able to brand somebody as this person here is the second coming of Mao, or this person here who's running it for president wearing the red hat here is a Nazi, then anything after that, you've given so much weight to that, that you're going to fail to try to change people's minds. What happens is experience over and over again in situations that people were promised this was going to happen, and then it doesn't. Eventually, what ends up happening is their minds are changed through experience more so than somebody saying, hey, I'm not a socialist or a Nazi. Well, that's not going to change their mind. They have to live through something on numerous occasions to go, hey, that person isn't a socialist or a Nazi. One of the other things that isn't being discussed, too, is both parties don't like the DSA. Have you noticed that? And the reason is because it's a threat to the two-party system, the monopoly that's out there. And that's something to pay attention to. Because when you go and you look at what the likes of, you know, Mike Johnson has said in the past, or many of the establishment Democrats, they go after the DSA. And they'll even times, Mike Johnson mentions how much the regular Democrat party doesn't like them. Because they don't like the fact that there could be a third party getting in on their action, and they don't like that. I mean, you know, the libertarians don't count, and the Green Party, the DSA is making noise. The Republicans don't like it because the populism and the things they're talking about is obviously moving the needle in some areas. The Democrats don't like it because it goes against their establishment, and either of them don't want to see, growth in this whatsoever. So when you sit here and you look at this and you see what's going on, this is what's coming. They're going to be communists. They're going to be Marxists. They're going to be all of the things, and the world's going to go to hell. The establishment Democrats are going to struggle because they look completely out of touch, which they are, which most politicians are nowadays. And they look like they're part of a corporate money grab, which, again, we've talked about, they are in many cases. And so what ends up happening is you've got, we've talked about the civil war going on in the Democrat Party for who's going to win that. See, Trump won the Republican Party for the most part. The problem is Trump is a singular person. The DSA is beating up the Democrat Party, and the DSA is many things. And they don't like that. And when you go look at the difference between Democratic Socialist, the DSA, and Social Democrats, which you see a lot in the likes of Scandinavia, is free market capitalism with a social safety net. Oh, and by the way, not just two parties, numerous parties is what they push. Neither side wants numerous parties. They don't want you edging in. And the Republicans have their issue as well. Because you had Tucker last night, and we'll talk about it next hour a little bit more, coming out, laying out his 10 foundational rules of what they're trying to do with the potential new party, but not quite a new party. And is this the right version of the DSA? We'll discuss that a little bit more coming up next hour. A lot of stuff to get to today. We'll talk a bit more about flock cameras. Oh, those things. Ooh, those flocky cameras. Because if you didn't hear what the CEO of Flock Cameras said about the deflock people, you need to hear this. Top of that, we're going to talk about the lawsuit that's going down. 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Chad Benson Show. Did you guys hear that? 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That's my phone. 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
18: So here's a wacky story. It has to do with AI and religion.
6: This story is bonkers. So there's a Florida pastor. He told ChatGPT about medical symptoms he was having, and Chat told him he was fine. And then 6 weeks later, he nearly died. And now he's suing OpenAI, and he says the chatbot used his faith against him. His name is Scott Winters. He's a 55-year-old pastor, and he alleges that ChatGPT's medical advice nearly killed him. The lawsuit doesn't just claim it gave him bad medical information. It says ChatGPT leveraged his beliefs against him.
18: Now, this is really interesting, what he's alleging here. Because remember, when you start to interact with these things, they're going to remember things, okay? Because you're building essentially a techno relationship. And I'm not talking about like an intimate relationship, a techno relationship where they're finding out things about you. You're asking questions, whatever it is. So it's a techno relationship. We should coin that one, techno relationship.
6: So ChatGPT has a memory feature. And over time, it learned that Winters was a pastor who emphasized trusting God. And so when he started asking about his symptoms, which included dizziness, instability in his blood pressure, eventually he had chest pain, the chatbot framed his suffering in theological language. It told him God did not design his body to fail. It compared his breathing exercises to worship. It asked him to withdraw from his church members so he could rest. It told him his dizzy spells were his body healing.
18: Now, all of this started during a sermon, actually, when he got dizzy. And then he got worried. And then he turned to ChatGPT for medical advice.
6: It also told him his wife, who is a nurse and who wanted him to see the doctor, that she didn't understand his recovery path. And so Winters ended up having a massive pulmonary embolism. And doctors said it developed because he had been immobile pretty much for weeks because the chatbot told him a homebound recovery was part of his faith journey. Here's his quote. ChatGPT manipulated my own language and beliefs because it knew I was a pastor. That's a lot.
18: That is a lot. But you know what? These things are supposed to have guardrails on them. 323-538-2423 at Chad Benson Show is your X, your Insta right here on the Chad Benson Show. The other thing is you know your body best. It's a machine, and it's not a machine that's designed to be medical in nature. So you need to seek help when you think you need to seek help. And you know when something is real and something is maybe a panic attack. But the dizzy spells this guy was getting, that was not a normal kind of panic attack or anxiety. What do you think? Let me know. Speaking of text messages, I got a good one here, 7325. So what you did today, and this is from yesterday's show, for the beautiful basketball player, Sophie Cunningham, letting her use the platform to speak the truth. Her answers to the interview were some of the best I've heard in my life. Do yourself a favor, replay it tomorrow, blank it tomorrow and the next day. Chad Benson Show is going to go out on the limb on a culture war issue and really reinforce it for the first time. She's beautiful. Her words are beautiful. She's all about love. And a lot of people are, you know, this has become, it's kind of taken over the conversation, probably with the WNBA wants and doesn't want. It's bringing eyeballs to the WNBA. It's bringing a conversation, but it has nothing to do with what's going on the court. So it's not about basketball. It's about what's happening with the male versus female trans debate that is going on. And I'm sure, you know, look, there's, you know, all press is good press, right? In this situation, it's, is it? We'll see. We'll talk a little bit about that, among other things. Plus, Buc-ee's is at it again, suing another little liquor store, convenience store, over their beaver logo. And wait till you hear where the convenience store is located. We'll discuss that as well. Chad Benson Show.
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29: Getaway at the airports. First, the airspace shut down in 9 states in the Midwest from a still unexplained systems failure in Minneapolis.
30: Not just radars, but the frequencies, the channels, if you will, that the air traffic controllers are able to talk to the aircraft on, all went down.
29: ABC Sam Sweeney, and now storms are causing ground stops in the Northeast with more than 800 flights canceled and more than 9,000 delayed nationwide. President Trump says the military has what it needs. But an official tells ABC News the number of critical air defense missiles is extremely low, with Patriot missiles down by 2/3 and the THAAD inventory cut in half. A notification to Facebook and Instagram. A New Mexico court says Meta must pay $567 million for harms to young people through addictive designs like endless scrolling, autoplay, a charge Meta denies. This is ABC News.
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18: So, Fauci, huh?
15: Mr. Chairman, on the vote of those present, the yeas are 8, the nays are 5. On the vote by proxy and for the record only, the yeas are 0, the nays are 2. On this vote, the yeas are 8, the nays are 5, and the motion is agreed to.
18: So he is going to be, they voted to hold him in contempt today. So, and refer him to the Justice Department for potential prosecution over his refusal to answer questions in the hearing last week over, 100 and some times that he pled the fifth. And so now we'll see what happens from there. Of course, this is, is this a political witch hunt? Look, there's a lot of questions I think we all like answered. When it comes to not just Fauci, by the way, not just him, but also a lot of questions that need to be answered at the local level as states in, went way overboard. Cities went way overboard with what was going on. But it starts at the top and people are looking at him. Do I think we'll get anything out of this? No. Do I think he's going to go to jail? No. But there was a lot of damage done, and people have a right to try to get to the truth. We would like the truth. As we know, government's not always transparent, and sometimes government will go a bit too far. Case in point, the reflecting pool. Ooh, the reflecting pool. What's going on with the reflecting pool? Well, a lot of stuff. Because you remember, Trump, prosecutions of Trump, the ridiculousness of this. I mean, we've talked about it. Some of it was so absolutely ridiculous. Changing the laws, moving things around, it was insane. Did he do the same thing to Mr. O'Hearn? So Mr. O'Hearn, the canoeist, the Olympic canoeist, right? That's not really his name, Olympic canoeist O'Hearn, who they went after. Originally, they were going to hit him with a misdemeanor for like a $250 damage, but they bumped it up to $1,000. So that way it became a felony because Trump wanted to make sure that everybody knew that this was done by bad people who have destroyed his reflecting pool. Right, he wanted, and look, I'm happy that they're, restoring some of the stuff around there back to some of its former glory. And I'm not foolish to think that people don't do stupid things, but I think we all realize this was shoddy workmanship. So he gets hit with, you know, he's going to be prosecuted. He has to, you know, to see some of the evidence. He looks at the evidence and he's like, okay, this is bizarre, right? Because already in here, you know, I see what you guys are doing. Here's my evidence. You guys were driving over it. You were doing all kinds of things to it. The damage you could see was being done. And then he said, oh, I'm not quite done here. I'd like to know a little bit more. And a little bit more, he found out.
0: On June 27th, he files a motion for disclosure of the grand jury transcript. Because just because he's seen it doesn't mean anyone else can. He says, okay, hold up. There was only one witness in the grand jury hearing, a park policeman. And he said very clearly that the property was already damaged before Mr. Hearn allegedly touched it. He said the sole grand jury witness on damages testified the property was already damaged before Mr. Hearn allegedly touched it, that the same repairs would have been required regardless of Mr. Hearn's conduct, and he could not qualify any loss attributable to that conduct. Interesting, right?
18: Very interesting. So already you've got people going, this guy didn't do anything here. I mean, he didn't, you know, and anything that you were saying he did, you can't contribute the loss to him because all many other things were going on. There's more.

0: spell the effective end of his presidency, depending on how the base reacts, right? Because I think when I think we're going to give him the straight. I mean, we're not going to give him anything. They've got the straight right now.
1: Yeah. Yeah.
0: And I think they're going to keep it. And that's the big thing for them. And I'm kind of watching like this, you know, because I think when a lot of his supporters see the way that this thing rolls down, I think they're going to be pissed and rightfully so. And, when you look at all the things going on around in the world, like New York City and here in the state of Washington, we didn't need this right now, man.
1: No,
0: like, this does not help our cause. If we're trying to beat back crazy communists and socialists that are talking about seizing the means of production, this did absolutely nothing to help our cause. So, man, it just doesn't look good.
1: Talking to Zach Abraham, Chief Investment Officer, Bulwark Capital. Let's talk about the market. It's the reaction, you know, it's just SpaceX, perfect example. It's like they come out and they're like, this is what we did and stuff. And I'm like, the amount of money you're bringing in, if it wasn't for Starlink, you guys would be so upside down that it's not even right. Like, what are you doing? I mean, right. Starlink is the only thing they have going for them outside of we have a rocket ship and we're going to go to space one day. I do believe that, but those are so far away. And I'm looking at this and I'm thinking to myself, how is the market doing what it's doing when how are things trading at 50, 60, 70, a gazillion times earnings? How is that even sustainable?
0: So it's not. Here's the weird dynamic, though, that you've got going on. Here's a data point that I find incredibly inconvenient. just to put it out there, just to be honest, as a guy that is so fundamentally driven and focuses on fundamentals and valuations, this is a hard data point for me to acknowledge because I want to, you know, it's that human instinct. Oh, this is all nonsense. It's all overpriced. If you sit and look at Nvidia today, Nvidia has the lowest forward PE ratio that it's had in 5 years. I think what you have is a mix. I think you have some things that are very optimistically priced. But when you look at the underlying trajectories and the underlying dynamics, it's not insane. Okay, is Nvidia cheap? No, very expensive. But some things deserve to be very expensive. If this CapEx spend runs for another 3 years, 2.5 years, 3.5 to 4 years, somewhere in that ballpark, as insane as it sounds, I think that some of these prices make sense if that continues. Then I think you look at other things right now that under the best case scenarios, and I just don't think people really understand the way stocks, you know, how you value a stock and how you price it. You know, then you flip over and look at companies like Palantir or like SpaceX. They're not exactly the same. I mean, Palantir is far more than a concept,
1: yes.
0: Right? They've got some incredible tools, some incredible stuff. But again, they're priced so exorbitantly that it's just hard to make heads or tails of that. You know, when you see something that's, I mean, I think they're trading at like 80 times revenue or something along those lines. I mean, it's insane. So I think what you have is I think that you've got some sanity inside of a bubble. Even in a sector, you can kind of find stuff that isn't bubbly. And then you find stuff that's just like rip your hair out. This is so insanely priced. It's maddening. Do I think that there will be a moment in the future that you can own SpaceX? Yeah, Elon Musk isn't the guy that I want to bet against.
1: Yeah.
0: You know, the stuff he's been able to pull off is incredible. I think that Grok and his AI company, XAI, I think it probably will end up being a big deal. Again, I don't want to bet against the guy. Here's my thing with SpaceX. I think until we see the vast majority of this supply come online in terms of the locked up shares, I just don't think that you can evaluate or own that thing until the lockups are over. Because the market wised up to that pretty quick. So it's kind of weird, man. Like I said, the other thing I'll flip around is, you know, everybody is so U.S. centric. You look around the rest of the world and it's the opposite of a bubble, right? The delta between international valuations and U.S. valuations is still the biggest of all time. And people need to remember AI is going to be a different kind of technology, meaning it's not like Windows. It's not like Facebook where the owner of that technology wins. If AI is what everybody's projecting it to be, then it's going to benefit all of these companies wildly. So when you look at the AI optimism, it's laughable that that optimism is not extrapolated to any ex-US companies, right?
1: Yeah.
0: So look over at China. I mean, you make a really good case and I could make it right here. China will be a bigger winner from AI than anybody else. Why? They make everything. Automation, further automation, lower costs, all that other kind of stuff. I'm not saying to sell everything US. I just think, again, investors are, you know, home country bias is a real thing. It's something to be careful of.

0: But I think especially with the way that these the U.S. market's been the only game in town for 15 years, that stopped about a year and a half ago. And I think the issues in Iran this year, the stuff that's happening this year, is going to get people's eye off the ball, and they're back to thinking only about U.S. stocks. And I think that's a big mistake. So it's a bubble. Part of it's a bubble. Part of it isn't. And then, you know, the other thing that I'm trying to stay open to, Chad, and you know this, what drives clicks or extreme views, right? You and I both know this. There's some guys that I use as counterweights to a lot of my arguments, meaning guys that I've disagreed with a lot in the past.
1: Yeah.
0: And a few of those guys have been right several times. And those are the guys that I really try to bounce my opinions off of and look at. And several of those guys who are really accomplished and are really smart are saying, look, man, I understand how you're uncomfortable with the valuations, but there is no sign of this slowing down. There are serious backlogs. You know, looking at RAM, are the prices in RAM and memory right now, are they sustainable? No, not over the long run.
1: Yeah.
0: But are they sustainable in the short run? Well, yeah, because with RAM right now, you have a foundry issue, meaning you just don't have enough places to make it. That is not simple. It is not easy. It is not cheap to make those. You can grow that capacity by about 20% a year. Right now, the demand for it is growing in excess of 100% a year. So as long as you have that imbalance, the prices are going to be stuck to the ceiling on that stuff. And I think you have to entertain the idea of that that's possible, especially if the stocks in the hyperscalers are maintaining altitude, you know, which I was talking about. I don't know what you and I were talking about, but the other day, Microsoft announced their earnings and they announced increased CapEx spending for next year. And the stock was up 25% or almost 20% in the after hours. I was just dying laughing. Right. And the reason I was dying laughing is investors are pushing that multiple up, basically enabling Microsoft to dump more stock on their head. As long as you see, to me, I mean, if the hyperscalers take a 30 to 40% market capitalization hit and can't get off the mat, that would be a really big concern. But as long as investors keep bidding these guys up while their cash flow goes negative, they're going to keep selling stock. As long as they keep selling stock, they're going to keep buying chips and memory. So, we're kind of looking at it and entertaining. Look, I don't want to go hip deep into these things because of the valuations and the concerns and all that kind of stuff we have. That being said, we got to consider that we got to consider the possibility that this land rush goes on for another 2 or 3 years. Does that mean I want 30% of my portfolio, 20% of my portfolio? No. What it does mean though is that you might want to have what we call a right tail hedge on there. Right. Meaning something that if it goes really bad, won't make a meaningful dent to the downside in your portfolio. But if this trend continues, something that at the very least can kind of keep you up to speed with the market and these things. And we have to consider that. We have not done that yet. I want to be clear. There's more work we have to do, but, it's a really weird environment because some of the price action you see makes some sense. A lot of it doesn't, but in the part that makes sense, there may still be some serious opportunity there. And it's an idea that is, distasteful to me on the outside, being a guy, like I said, being a guy that's so tied to valuations. But, you know, I've made mistakes before of underestimating growth stories. You know, Facebook comes to mind, Google comes to mind, Amazon comes to mind. And, you know, when you have those experiences, you've got to be open to the idea that you could be wrong. At the end of the day, our job is to make money.
1: Yeah.
0: And, you know, we don't get any bonus points for being, intellectually puritanical, right? Like the job's to make money. And so when you're wrong, figure it out as quick as you can.
1: That's it. This is David Zach Abraham, Chief Investment Officer, Bullard Capital. People want to reach out to you, talk to you about all the things that are going on. What do they do?
0: Yeah, man, easy to find. So you can look at our podcast on YouTube. Just search Know Your Risk Podcast. Put that out daily. It's about 25, 35 minutes of summation of everything that's gone on that day in global macro, economics, finance, all that kind of stuff. Keeps you up to date. You can also follow us. Go to our website for advisory services. 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Not hard to find, man. We're all over the place.
1: Good talking to you, brother. We'll do it again next week.
0: All right, man. Thanks for having me.
1: Incogni. You ever wondered how scammers get your phone number? You ever wonder how people that, you know, you think, how did you get my email? You ever wonder how that happens? Incogni will tell you, and I'll tell you. Data brokers. They've got all your information. How many spam calls do you get? 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You're like, what is this about? It seems the more you ignore, the more that you get. That's why data brokers do what they do, because they know there's plenty of people out there willing to pay for your data. Information like your phone number, email, home address, family information, and so much more. 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
9: As we wrap it up, you guys know we love to leave you on a good, because that's what we do here. And we got a guy, right? We got a guy, and he's got these words of wisdom, and we're using them every day. We're soaking it up. Rodney, take it away.
10: Life isn't fair. It's never been fair, and it's never going to be fair. And any attempts to try to make it fair usually end up making it even less fair than it was before. So instead of being upset about it not being fair, just try to be a nice person and try to make the world a better place. And maybe if everybody's doing that, maybe someday we'll all pull it together and make it all fair. But for the most part, it's probably not going to happen unless Chris wraps some intervention with the aliens or time-traveling, dimension-shifting Sasquatches or something. But until that happens, just... be a good person and stuff. Okay. Have a sit for an awesome day and stuff. Okay, bye.
9: Those, my friends, are words of wisdom right there. 323-538-2423. At Chad Benson Show is your X, your Insta, your YouTube, and all the other things. Love hearing from all of you right here on the Chad Benson Show. Another solid, fun show today. Tell you what, covered a lot. Iran, the DSA, fear, right, that everybody's using about DSA and craziness and how it is easily manipulated by both sides' fear and how they use it, which, as we know, it's easier to do than try to convince somebody your ideas are better than somebody else's. We also talk today about Buc-ee's going after yet another little convenience store. And let's not forget more on the Sophie Cunningham and the chaos going on there. You guys have a blessed and amazing rest of your hold on a second. I see you Friday, Thursday. We'll be back to do it again tomorrow. As always, night, night, Jack.
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3: What's going on with the airspace?
4: Center is shut down, completely shut down.
2: Systems went down at Minneapolis Air Traffic Control Systems, grounding flights in nine states, confusing pilots and the tower at Minneapolis-St. Paul. It lasted 90 minutes, but delays could last for a day or two, says ABC Aviation contributor John Nance.
5: When you're talking about the Air Route Traffic Control Center, which is what this was, Minneapolis ARTCC, that controls your flight when it's above 30,000 feet, moving back and forth across the country. And without the communications, without the radar, that's just a major problem.
2: Those problems got worse when thunderstorms temporarily grounded flights across the Northeast. Facebook got a notification it doesn't like at all, a court in New Mexico ordering Meta to pay $567 million to pay for mental health harm to children across platforms. For the first time, scientists have used AI to create viruses that don't exist in nature. A paper in Thursday's journal Science says the AI-created virus was able to infect bacterial cells in a lab, but did not use viruses that harm humans. Researchers trained AI to predict DNA sequences, similar to how ChatGPT trains AI in the next word of a sentence. On the plus side, it could solve genetic disorders and antibiotic-resistant infections. The downside? A rogue researcher could create a bioweapon. Every city in Italy has been placed under the highest heat alert. In the U.S., Southwest, even hotter now. Extreme heat warnings as high as 120 through Sunday. Michael Simpson of Florida is facing attempted murder charges for allegedly shutting off a diver's air supply in a turf fight over lobster fishing. ABC's Victor Akendo.
6: Simpson's family says he has devoted his life to boating safety and even serves on a boating safety council. They call the allegations categorically false.
2: This is ABC News.
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0: Now, it's Red Eye Radio. Gary McNamara and Eric Harley talk about everything from politics to social issues and news of the day. Whether you're up late or you're just starting your day, welcome to the show from the Relief Factor Studios. This is Red Eye Radio.
1: All across America, we are Red Eye Radio. He is Eric Harley and I'm Gary McNamara. Good morning.
2: No, you're Shamrock.
3: I'm Shamrock.
4: Hey, we don't discuss business here on the program.
2: I did a new promo for it yesterday.
3: All right.
2: You can find it on my X page at Gary Red Eye One.
3: And the promos are just, it's a mockumentary about the, is it a comedy? Is it supposed to be funny or do you?
2: Well, there's some comedic stuff. I mean, the thing I did today was supposed to, well, we did a couple of takes and we liked the one where it was more comedic.
3: Okay. Yeah.
2: I threw a little bit of comedy in it, but
3: right.
2: No, it's basically the tension, the whole premise of it. And again, this thing is, I think there are three in the can already. I'm not a part of the whatever they're going to do, how they're going to stream it or do whatever.
3: Yeah.
2: So I really don't know. I mean, I'm not.
3: Yeah.
2: I just go and when they ask me to do something, I do it because it's fun. That's it. I mean, that's why I do it. It's just, it's for me, it's just a, it's sort of like a hobby. But, yesterday we just met at the coffee shop. And because it's a mockumentary, we did the little promo that he put out yesterday on a cell phone.
3: Oh, that's great. Yeah. No, that looks,
2: the official text underneath and everything else,
3: about
2: it. But that's the beauty of a mockumentary. You don't have to
3: make it look real.
2: Right. You make it look like
3: it's interesting. An interesting, because if you think about like in the age of GoPros, today's phones, which are pretty amazing in terms of, what they can do. But that's a great approach because it makes it look real and everybody's sensibility from watching YouTube and everything else. It makes it look like you're watching something that a regular content creator made.
2: Exactly. And so it's basically about a mobster gets out of prison after 20 years and his one buddy, and I'm not sure his buddy, I think his buddy was a former mobster too, found God. And so he's trying to get Sal, who's the former mobster, to straighten out his life. And it's the tension between being brought back into the old life and trying to become basically a reborn Christian.
3: And his crew wants to keep the old life going. They want the business going.
2: Yes,
3: right?
2: we are the ones because I'm part of the crew and I'm an Irish mobster.
3: Yeah, you've always been a bad influence. So this fits perfectly.
2: Yeah, and so we're the ones that doubt it. But I'm not from what I get though. We're not working together. But again, I don't know how they put everything together. I haven't seen anything that has been a final production on it. And I really don't care about it. I just, for me, Mark, and it's so funny because we were leaving yesterday after talking. We spent probably an hour and a half talking. It only took a couple of minutes we did two takes.
3: Yeah.
2: One was a more serious take. One was a more funny take for me, which was all ad lib. Well, whatever I came up with, and he loved it. He started laughing. I'm like, oh my gosh, it's a real laugh. It's not the character laughing. He's laughing at it.
3: Yeah.
2: And it was, basically he said, what do you have to say, about the, and he's basically promoting the series, as a legit documentary because we're in character.
3: Right.
2: This is the series coming up about my life, Shamrock. What do you got to say? And I think to paraphrase it, I said, I've got to thank you because of the millions of people that are now watching, this documentary. I'm getting a lot of action at the Senior Citizen Center. The women just, absolutely love it. So, and that was basically it. And he just said, you're just nuts or whatever. And so, for me, it's just, I've shown up, I think, four or five different times over the last year. To cut very quick things. And, it's just fun. As I said, I'm not leaving my night job.
3: Yeah. Well, what's funny is, remember when we had the first time we had Steve Byrne and the cast of Sullivan and Son in studio. That goes back, to the old studio, actually. Steve Byrne, Roy Wood Jr., Ahmed, the whole, there were a total of five comedians. And we took a picture before they left in that studio. And I think that's the picture I have when you're when your phone when you call me.
1: Really?
3: I think that's the picture got assigned to your contact. And so someone I remember though, a listener saying, "Wow, Gary looks like a tough guy." And I thought they were, didn't know if they were like joking, hey, tough guy or whatever. And they were, and then they responded again to their own comment and said, seriously, was he a boxer at some point or something? You know, and I thought to myself, I looked at the picture and I was like, I guess I've never thought of it that way. My wife always tells me that if I've got my serious face on, I look angry. I always look angry. So I always try and smile when I'm around people, like if I'm in the grocery store or something. She says, you just look angry all the time. It's just the way my eyes are shaped and the fact that I'm always clenching my fist in the air. But so I could see where it fits. And, I mean this with all offense. Your age would play into a timeline where people would believe it. Because if you talk about a crew in the mob, typically they're older guys. We think of guys our age group, right? And, and so, I hope it works out. I hope they, get some.
2: Yeah. So, I posted the little promo we did and then a trailer of it, which is like a 35-second trailer.
3: Yeah.
2: That was done probably about 8-9 months ago on the trailer. Okay. It says coming in 2026. I'm not sure if it's coming this year or next year. I don't know, but the trailer says, the one trailer says, coming in 2026. But like I said, it was just it's a little fun. And believe me, with everything going on over the last 4 months of my life with Dad and, you know, the passing of my friend Mike 10 days ago, which, by the way, tomorrow was his memorial in Texas. Mm. But, you know, it just anything to distract me is a good thing. So
3: I feel that too. I know exactly what you're saying.
2: But, you know, the interesting thing is, the self-image that you have of yourself when you said that, the caller, and I've got that from people saying, wow, you know, you really look like you're mean, or, you know, or, you know, whatever. And I'm like, it's completely opposite. I always have the feeling that, you know, that I come across as very soft and having the cat. Maybe it's because of your insults. Maybe it's all because of you. Yeah. You're the one that when I was doing my hockey skating was accusing me of doing figure skating. Well, when you put that out to everybody and you do that day in and day out.
3: Did you or did you not once train with a figure skating teacher?
2: I was skating one time and a figure skating teacher who was out there gave me a tip. I did not pay for lessons from a figure skater.
3: Time, sir. We're not going to take up all of my time with your explanation.
2: And anyway, I watched that movie. What was the movie with the guy?
3: Did you perform gain of function or not?
2: I will admit I performed gain of figure skating. What was the movie with the guy who was the hockey player and
3: Ice Castles, right?
2: It was Ice Castles.
3: Yeah, I think it was Ice Castles. Toe pick. And I remember that movie because my wife and I, you know, and our kids loved that movie. And it was a hockey player and they needed a partner for a female figure skater. And the guy wasn't getting, you know, he wasn't successful as a hockey player. Was it Ice Castles? Was that it?
2: There were two of them. There were two movies on it.
3: Yeah. Okay.
2: There were two movies on it that I didn't watch.
3: No, Ice Castles was Robbie Benson.
2: Oh, okay.
3: Yeah. Hold on a second. Yeah.
2: It wasn't the Robbie Benson one.
3: No.
2: By the way.
3: Huh?
2: It happened to me on streaming the other day, and it was the end with Burt Reynolds.
3: Oh, yeah.
2: And
3: The Cutting Edge.
2: The
3: Cutting Edge, yeah.
2: And who was the guy in it?
3: He's a great actor. I love his work. I think he's highly underutilized. D.B. Sweeney.
2: Yeah, D.B. Yeah, D.B. Yeah. Sweeney was in what do you call it? The Fire in the Sky.
3: Yeah.
2: Yeah,
3: and did a great job.
2: Yeah, he was great in in that movie. So
3: right,
2: but it's interesting how people, you know, you at times you don't know. I mean, you have a general idea of your image here doing this,
3: yeah.
2: But when it's just the picture alone, it's amazing how people, you know, view you one way, go, oh, wow, I didn't know he looked like that. And I guess you're going to have that in radio. I mean, that's going to always happen to you.
3: Well, a lot like John Bolton, I have to work really hard to smile. It's not that I don't want to. I like smiling, but it's work. I mean, I got a lot of things going on.
2: I'm a
3: busy guy.
2: I think the reason you said, when the listener said I look like a tough guy and a boxer, it's because I've taken so many hits in the face.
3: Yeah, maybe.
2: You know? And all the pot marks and stuff like that.
3: Yeah.
2: You know, it's like,
3: yeah, it was a tough dating season that year.
2: believe me, it's just, you know, it's a lot of fun. So
3: yeah.
2: Gary at Red Eye One, if you want to check it out. I mentioned it yesterday on the air, so I figured since I mentioned it, I should post it on X. Not that I believe I have a career in movies. It's just something that I fell into by everything I've think about this in my life. This, I never wanted to do this.
3: I got
2: forced to. And the interesting thing is, I just saw yesterday it came down that Sue, the owner of the radio station, who forced me in Niagara Falls back in 1989 to become a talk show host.
3: Yeah.
2: It was 5 years ago yesterday that she passed away. I saw that. And I just, but I was just, when I saw that, I felt sad, but I was just so incredibly grateful that she saw something in me that I never saw. I never wanted to do this. I didn't think I could do this.
3: Yeah.
2: I didn't want to be involved in the work that you have to do and the study that you have to do, the studying you have to
3: and
2: do.
3: Back
2: to do,
3: then, it took legwork.
2: Oh, yeah.
3: To do the study.
2: Yeah. Did you see that I think Barrett Sports Media had it as radio getting easier. You know, they were comparing radio to other professions, whatever.
3: Yeah.
2: And I will say this, it's still, you have to always be paying attention and the show prep never stops,
3: right.
2: But it's easier to get access to that information.
3: Yes. I think that's it. And I think that probably applies maybe to all professions. You know, if you think about the type of training that technicians have to go through, or engineers have to go through, or the constant training and educational process that a doctor has to go through, a lot of that, you know, based on the internet, based on what's available, based on FaceTime and Zoom and all of that, can be accomplished without a ton of legwork. And to me, I'd say it's become more efficient. I don't know about easier, but now, I'll say this. For our friends over at Barrett Media, and thank you for listening. They listen to all the stuff on radio. But I'd say, how dare you? This is a hard job, and you need to be telling our bosses. You need to be writing articles about how Red Eye Radio is the hardest job in the world.
2: You're not happy. You're not helping our next.
3: Yeah, you're not
2: contract
3: helping at
2: negotiations.
3: All. You're not helping at all. So stop it.
2: Well, the thing is, if you compare it to, and I think about this all the time. I mean, coming into work.
3: Yeah.
2: I mean, I know it's nighttime, but you've got the street people, you know, the street maintenance people out there everywhere. You've got.
3: Oh my gosh.
2: If you've ever, I'll never forget when, the great Lars Larson that I used to work with at KXL.
3: Yeah.
2: In Portland, Oregon, when he visited here, and his comment was, man, oh man. Man, they roads. I mean, they're really on it in Texas. Yeah. I mean, they just don't. It's just
3: never
2: it's just amazing. And wherever you go, I mean, there's construction going on because the population is expanding, and so they're widening everything all the time. They can't keep up, but they can keep up. I mean, for example, me coming in at night on the tollway, there's no traffic either way, which is great. But you see those people working out there in the heat, and if you want to compare, labor stuff that's hard. For example, when I used to work when I worked at United Steel worker, and when my machine would break at one company I worked for, Worthington Compressors in South Buffalo, they put me in heat treat, which are these huge blast furnaces and basically heat metal parts. Well, once they're heated, you got to take these huge trays out, and you had these, you know, great big steel bars you hold up, and you grab it, you hook it up, and you quench them. You dump them in oil. That's all the process of doing it. When you dump them in oil, the flames just go.
3: Yeah.
2: When you unhook it, you turn around and you ran the other way.
3: Yeah.
2: I'm telling you right now, OSHA would not have approved what was going on.
3: Yeah.
2: But you were, and when I first did it, these guys who were doing it were like 60 years old, and the flames looked like they were about 2 feet behind their head. But you wore basically, and I thank goodness I've never had an effect from it. You wore asbestos jackets,
3: yeah,
2: pants,
3: yeah,
2: everything.
3: Yeah.
2: Because it was that hot in the summertime.
3: I still wear those here in the Texas summer.
2: I mean, you compared that to this. Well, when the air conditioning's working here in the studio,
3: yeah,
2: I mean, it's much easier. No, I'm kidding. It's working.
3: And when the men's room is working,
2: yeah, do we fix the, the men's room get fixed?
3: Well, you'll notice that when we're in a good mood, it means the men's room is working properly. But
2: do we have to use the woman's room?
3: Yeah.
2: Oh, we have to use the,
3: oh, we have to identify it.
2: The last night the bathroom, the men's bathroom flooded, so
3: yeah,
2: we can only use the women's bathroom, but there are no women in the building right now. We don't have to identify.
3: I haven't asked the production team how they identify, so how dare you? How dare you, sir?
2: We are Red Eye Radio.
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2: 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Meanwhile, silver is stealing a spotlight. It's outperformed gold this year, hitting multi-year highs and rallying on strong industrial demand and investors' momentum. Many now view silver as a leveraged play on the broader precious metal rally.
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0: Here on iRadio. He's Eric Carlin. I'm Gary McNamara. Coming up on the bottom of the hour, some great audio cuts of Democrat politicians getting booed in their own homes.
1: Oh,
0: basically, they're you know,
1: home districts.
0: They're you know, they're political.
1: Yeah.
0: They're political home.
1: Yeah.
0: Plus, I just popped into my head right now. Did you see Bernie Sanders yesterday saying he doesn't know anybody who wishes to defund the police? Here we go.
1: Yeah.
0: Here we go.
1: Yeah.
0: But when the primaries are basically over.
1: Yeah.
0: Now, Democrats are going back to where they were before 2006. You and I always looked at 2006 and said, wow, the Democrats are opening up now. They're opening up.
1: Right.
0: I think now they've gone so radical that now that the primaries are over, they're going to attempt to move to the middle,
1: well,
0: if that's possible when you're so radical.
1: Well, Tallarico in Texas, you know, after winning the primary there, you know, he's tried to, you know, well, the campaign's vegan, but I eat beef. But you're the campaign. You know, that's the prime example for me, or maybe prime rib example.
0: Well, it also proves what we've said.
1: Yeah.
0: They believe the people that will vote for them are complete idiots and morons.
1: Yep.
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1: We are Red Eye Radio. He's Eric Carly, and I'm Gary McNamara. How about some booing audio? We'll get to it in just a minute.
2: All right.
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3: All right, so my analysis yesterday on just viewing the Democrats, I just went, okay, they're back to moving to the center again or attempting to do it. Mm. And for day one of doing it, and I don't know, I just viewed yesterday's, I know it's not day one, but in my mind, okay, a lot of the primaries are over,
1: yeah,
3: you know, and everything else, not that they're all over yet, but I just viewed it as day one. We start off first with Senator Amy Klobuchar of Minnesota. Farm Fest in Minnesota.
1: Okay.
3: All right.
1: Wow.
3: All she said Farm Fest in Minnesota. Here we go.
1: All right.
3: You ready?
1: I'm ready.
3: All right, here we go. Let's play this one.
4: I've long believed and supported funding for order at the border, and I have worked well with law enforcement in Minnesota for years. But what I...
5: Quiet.
3: First, it was laughter, like, are you kidding? And then it was laughter, then booze. It's like, whoa.
1: Yeah.
3: B-O-O-S, not
1: yeah,
3: B-O-O-Z-E.
1: Yeah.
3: Right. Laughter yeah. And booze at that, which I just went, whoa, that is pretty unbelievable.
1: Yeah.
3: And then we have, this is maybe one of the most beautiful ones. Hmm. And I listen to this, I'm like, okay, do I hear any cursing in it? And then they bleeped something. So
1: okay,
3: they actually right. Okay. This is a pretty good audio cut.
1: Okay,
3: and this is one of the city's biggest pro police celebrations on Staten Island, is how Fox News described it. Here is Mamdani coming up to give his remarks at the pro-police celebration.
1: Oh, boy. Yeah.
3: 25 seconds he had to get off stage. He was talking.
1: Yeah.
3: The boos and everything else were like, whoa.
1: Yeah.
3: And he's smiling and everything else. It's like, whoa, in your own city. You can't
1: this
3: even.
1: This is the way it goes.
3: Yeah. You can't even do something at a police function to honor police. It's like, sorry, nobody
1: buys it.
3: To buy it. And this is the other one that I saw, the audio cut that I saw yesterday. Bernie Sanders, okay?
1: All right. Here's
3: Bernie Sanders.
1: All right. All right.
6: But nobody I know, you know, believes in defunding the police.
3: I don't have to go any further.
1: Nobody I know.

0: you have a passionate dislike in the most liberal areas of the country. And, you know, for Democrat politicians who have said one thing, because this is what the point is on all three of these audio cuts. It's you've been promoting one thing, and then you believe that you can be welcomed when you're in front of a crowd that passionately disagrees with what you have said all along and how you have acted all along, and you pretend that you're one of them who agrees with them. The hypocrisy is not going to stand.
1: You know, it's just insane how they believe they can get away with it. But there are enough willfully ignorant people to allow them to do it. So, because you think of the hypocrisy, you think about what they say one day and say something very different the next. I wonder even why Mamdani would show up to a pro-police event. Why? We know where your convictions are. Why would you even go? I mean, the duties of a mayor. But here's the thing. Here's what works against you with the Democratic Socialists of America. You can't even pretend to go celebrate and thank and be grateful for those who serve behind a badge.
0: No, you can't.
1: You cannot.
0: No.
1: You're seen as supporting them.
0: Right.
1: It doesn't matter that you're the mayor of New York City. They don't care about that.
0: Reasonable, critical thinking people.
1: Mm-hmm.
0: And I think I probably don't have to add reasonable, because if you're actually a critical thinking person, you are reasonable.
1: You're likely reasonable.
0: Right. The conclusions you come to are reasonable conclusions.
1: Yes.
0: Right. And it's extremely simple. We all know if you're a critical thinking person, you know human beings are flawed.
1: Right.
0: You know that there are wonderful human beings, and you know that there are human beings that are flawed.
1: Right.
0: And
1: I've met some of those flawed people.
0: I know you tell me that all the time.
1: Mm-hmm. I work with some.
0: Exactly. Well, that's what I meant. Not that you say that about other people. Present company was included here.
1: Yeah.
0: But
1: present company withstanding.
0: But critical thinking people know police are necessary. Absolutely necessary. I mean, there's no question about it.
1: Yeah,
0: police are police. In fact, that's the not only are they necessary, it's the number one reason that government exists.
1: Yes. We're a nation of laws. We're I won't say a fully lawful nation, but the idea is to keep us lawful and protect us from the unlawful.
0: Right.
1: And it's the process, and everybody gets it, except, of course, the DSA.
0: Right. So you look at it and you say, well, no, the police are absolutely necessary. And when a police officer breaks the law, for example, if you're involved in the conspiracy of a drive-by shooting in New York City, you heard about that one, right?
1: Yeah. Yeah.
0: You know, if cops are crooked, you bust them.
1: Yes.
0: But it is not an indictment on the reason that that profession exists.
1: Right.
0: It is an indictment on that particular person.
1: Well, it's like someone lives in a neighborhood and they commit a crime. It's not an indictment of everybody in that neighborhood.
0: Right. Exactly. Right. Because,
1: except for maybe my neighborhood,
0: because there are moronic podcasters and radio hosts are no indictment on the great, incredible, humble quality of excellence that you get from Red Eye Radio.
1: I was going to say Mark Levin. Listen, when you listen to our, don't judge Mark Levin based on what

0: we do.
1: Exactly. It's a and so reasonable people, critical thinking people know that. People that are drama kings and queens and whatever type of monarchy gender you want to identify them as.
0: Monarchy gender.
1: Come up with that one. Okay, that's number 63. Monarchy gender.
0: I am a king. And it, which would be weird, because if I did that and said I identify as a king, I would have to be clearly liberal and also attend no king's rally. So
1: exactly, yeah. Right.
0: It's just how it works. I don't write the rules.
1: Tony, though, it's a comedy treasure, isn't it?
0: It really is.
1: Liberals are really, I mean, they've become,
0: oh my gosh,
1: comedy treasures. But like anything in life, when you look at the police, absolutely necessary. In fact,
0: yes.
1: Arguably the number one reason that government exists, and on the federal level with the military.
0: Yeah.
1: That's the number one reason. So when you're talking about defunding the Pentagon, when you're talking about defunding the police, reasonable people know that's crazy. That's absolutely insane. What you get is chaos. You wish to destroy the country if that's your opinion. Bernie Sanders knows that. But yeah. That's sort of like, yeah, Warnock saying that I don't know anybody who's against voter ID. Well, you are now again.
0: Yeah, yeah.
1: You were, then you weren't, now you are again.
0: Tim Russert would have such an easier job based on there's so much audio with the left going back and forth if he were still around. I miss Tim Russert, because when he was at the helm of Meet the Press, he did basically kind of what we have said the right should do. You know, he would just point. Now, it didn't matter if you were on the right or left. You'd have to sit across from him, and he was going to come at you with the facts and your own words. And, of course, no one in the liberal activist media does that for anybody on the left anymore, you know, with very few exceptions. I mean, think about that. Think about how Plattner sailed through the primaries. And then you and I both said, well, if there's a history here, there's bound to be something else that comes along. And sure enough, that was the case. But where was the liberal activist media putting the scrutiny? They're looking to protect. They're part of it. That's why we call them activists. You know, I remember the first time I said that to Sean Spicer, the first time he heard it. I was interviewing him when I was on filling in with Hal J on WVAP, our flagship. And I said, you know, these media people in the White House a press room are activists. They're not journalists. They're activists. And he said to me, wow, it's the first time I've heard it phrased that way. And I said, how dare you not listen to my radio? But it was, you know, we've been saying this for the longest time. And I mean it by the true sense of the word. These people are activists. You know, you look at the current host of Meet the Press. She's an all out activist.
1: 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We are Red Eye Radio.
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0: Radio. He's our crony. I'm Gary McNamara.
1: I just loved this yesterday on X. Mehdi Hasan, who, remember, he was on MS Now, writes, and he's as radical as you can get. It's only been a few hours since the first viable Muslim Senate candidate won a primary in Michigan, and his GOP opponent is already running ads featuring Osama bin Laden and 9/11. The Islamophobia over the next few months is going to be vicious, Ted Cruz writes. Hasan is bringing to life Norm MacDonald's famous quip. What terrifies me is if ISIS, this is from Norm MacDonald way back when, what terrifies me is if ISIS were to detonate a nuclear

0: nuclear device and kill 50 million Americans. Imagine the backlash against peaceful Muslims, end of quote.
1: Yeah.
0: I remember that from Norm Macdonald.
1: Oh, yeah. He also did a bit on Germany, and he's talking about, you know, because of World War II, you know, those,
2: you know, I think should be no longer part of the whole thing is Germany.
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11: From ABC News, I'm Wayne Cabot. Well, so much for that quick summer getaway. Summer storms caused hundreds of cancellations across the country after a day when the entire airspace was shut down across 9 states from a systems outage in Minneapolis. Hundreds of flights were unable to take off. Others were forced to divert. ABC Aviation contributor John Nance says it lasted 90 minutes, but it's going to take days to recover.
12: From the airline's point of view, the ripple effect is monstrous because you've got crews in places that they can't they really shouldn't be. In other words, you've got crew timeout problems. You've got people in places that they don't have the equipment to fly because that's someplace else. Anytime you put this system on the ground, any part of it for 90 minutes, you've got a ripple effect that will go on for at least a couple of days before the airlines are fully back to normal.
11: The evacuation zones for folks around Spokane will remain in place for weeks, says the Sheriff John Newells.
13: When they are inhaling these kinds of toxic fumes and substances that are airborne, it might not be fatal immediately, but it can cause serious health risks and death years later down the road.
11: A serial arsonist admits to starting one of the fires that destroyed 900 homes, saying that fire is powerful and beautiful. His attorneys have asked for a mental health evaluation. New Jersey Senator Cory Booker on the third death of a migrant taken to the privately run detention center in Newark.
14: Every single day DHS keeps Delaney Hall open is another choice to let this happen again, three times already.
11: On the Senate floor, Booker calling for Congress to shut down Delaney Hall. Olympian David Hearn, accused of vandalizing the reflecting pool, can take a victory lap. Federal judge dismissing the criminal case with prejudice, meaning the government can't charge him again. Celebrity daughter Northwest just dropped the video for her debut album at age 13. You're listening to ABC News.
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23: 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Gary McNamara and Eric Hurley talk about everything from politics to social issues and news of the day. 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
24: All across America, we are Red Eye Radio. He is Eric Hurley and I'm Gary McNamara. Hi. All right. What? The Republican burrito debate.
1: Hmm. I'd like a Republican burrito. Can I get extra guacamole on that, please?
24: I saw it and I went, I hope this goes away quickly. And it didn't go away. So it's like, then the vice president got involved. And I go, okay, I'll talk about it.
1: All right. Okay.
24: But it all started with, and we had mentioned this the other day where Matt Walsh wrote, grocery prices are insane. They're still rising. Addressing this problem should be the number one priority of every elected leader. End the stupid foreign wars and focus on this issue. It's one of the main reasons socialists are gaining power. And the reaction to it was a lot on the right stating that, you know, well, you know, people should cook more at home. If you look at the history of food prices, it's the lowest that it's ever been, even with the price increases. Or it was mainly because of what happened in the Biden administration that was the cause of this. Then you had Andrew Colvert, right? One of our Turning Point USA college students gave me his take on affordability. A burrito should not cost $20. And he writes, yeah, a lot of this is a hangover from COVID and Biden-era inflation, but the lived experience is the same. It just feels like basic things cost too much. Then Washington Post columnist Mark Thiessen wrote, Cry me a river, the burritos in the college cafeteria are included in your meal plan, which then the vice president, J.D. Vance, responded to Thiessen, I'm surprised to hear Mark say this. If you've ever met him in person, it's quite obvious the man has never missed a burrito. And it was like, okay, the vice president is fat shaming here. And I'm just like, oh, God, please stop. Just stop. Number one, the only place, you know, I've talked about this before, because I'm a type 2 diabetic, I hardly ever eat out anywhere. You know, maybe except for when I meet with the family and I go to the breakfast place in Clarence Center, New York, Marty's that I always talk about that I go to.
1: Yeah.
24: And, but when I go in there, I count carbs,
1: mm-hmm.
24: you know, when you're type 2 diabetic, you count carbs And because I have, my doctor told me a while back, he said, want the good news or the bad news? And I said, give me the bad news first. And he said, type 2 diabetes is going to kill you. And I went, what's the good news? And he goes, you'll be 120 when it does, if you keep, you know, doing its way. Because, you know, what I have is chronic. It keeps getting worse. It will get progressively worse. Luckily, I've had it 10 years, and my blood sugar is lower than when I was originally diagnosed. And...

0: Again, not even close to doing any damage to my organs. So that's good. You know,
1: yeah,
0: that's, you know, it's all good. But so I count carbs in order to do that. And normally it's between 40 and 60 grams of carbs a day. The average human being is supposed to eat about 300 grams of carbs, which shows you you've really got to watch your diet if you're going to do just 40 to 60 grams a day.
1: Yeah.
0: So I don't go out much. But when it comes to burritos or tacos or whatever, the only place I ever really hit it is when I'm back in Buffalo and I go to Mighty Taco.
1: All right.
0: So I went, Googled it, you know, Mighty Taco burritos. How much are they? Are they $20? I'm like, you know, I go in and I get, you know, two or three different things. And then when I get there, and I like it because pretty low carb. The only carbs are in the shell.
1: Right.
0: You know, and it says a standard super, super mighty burrito at Mighty Taco costs $3.10 to $3.20 in stores, while delivery apps like DoorDash price individual specialty burritos closer to $5.85. So there you go.
1: Okay.
0: A super mighty burrito in store, $3.10 to $3.20. Super mighty chicken beef delivery, $5.85 to $5.97. And, you know, that's, you know, there. At restaurants, I'm sure they cost more if you go to a fancy Mexican restaurant.
1: Well, yeah, I think if you go to a sit-down restaurant, a casual dining. I looked it up. I don't have a thing against Chipotle, but I don't really eat there. My son does, my wife and my daughter, they like it. And I looked it up, and I thought, yeah, because I Googled while you're telling this story, most expensive burrito in fast food. And the Chipotle has these are add-ons. You have to add this on, like double meat, extra guacamole, queso, and basically customize your burrito. It can be anywhere from $14 to a little over $26. Now,
0: for one burrito?
1: Yeah, but that's add-ons, right? So there's a comedian that does this thing, you know, if you ask for guacamole, it's an add-on. It's actually extra. You know, well, that's whatever it is, $2 extra or whatever it is. And he says, you know, I felt, you know, kind of slighted that she assumed I couldn't afford the $2. And the truth is, I couldn't afford the $2. But anyway, they do these add-ons. Like if you do double meat, you know, I mean, you can do an add-on at any fast food place. You know, extra cheese. Well, they're going to charge you extra. So anyway, I don't know what that burrito looks like, a $27 burrito from Chipotle. I would really love to see the size of that burrito. It looks like a toddler wrapped in foil, I'm guessing.
0: I'm going to guess I would not eat that in one setting.
1: Well, you're going to have to share that. That's going to be a family meal. Let's get a burrito for the table kind of thing. But you know, it goes through, like they have Taco Bell, one version of their, burrito, one of their burritos is roughly $6. Del Taco has one for roughly $8. It's a premium, heavily loaded options. You know what I mean? You can add on to these things. Look, if you're eating, here's my point. If you're eating $20 burritos, maybe it's time to recheck your dietary decisions. maybe. I'm just saying, you know. If you're hungry, or, you know, you buy one and you split it into like three or four meals. Now it's getting expensive. I went through a drive-through and I ordered, this goes back to last summer, actually. And I went through a drive-through and I ordered, two of what I thought were, you know, the mid, you know, priced items. And a drink, you know, it's like $14. And to me, that's a lot of money. But when you add it up, you know, it's like $6 for each. And then the drink, I was like, oh, okay. You know, so because you and I, when we were around, a burrito cost half a penny. We could go through the value menu. I lived off the value menu. You know, I mean, I used to buy ramen by the truckload. You know, it was like 12 bucks a truckload. And, you know, so I know how to be frugal when it comes to food. I still love frugal food. Beans and cornbread, I can survive on that. Ask my wife. But it's, you know, there's, we talked about the pricing thing. But part of the pricing thing is also the convenience of it. It mentioned the delivery apps. There's an upsell on those delivery apps. There's one or two grocery stores that promote our in-store pricing is what you get on the delivery app. It's not increased. I don't know how they work that out with DoorDash, but that's how it works with a couple of them. Sprouts is one of them. And, you know, if you're in the world of having it delivered to your door and complaining like I do, they don't deliver it all the way to the couch. You know, people, you know, complain about what they're paying for. You can be frugal and in any setting. I understand pricing is an issue. I'm not discounting that. You and I have talked to no end about that. That's an issue right now. However, you can also be frugal. And if you're complaining about a $20 burrito, well, remember, well, there was the, what was it? The McDonald's $18 meal or something. I forget what it was. You know, but look, if you go through a fast food place, you order the big things and make it a large, supersize it or whatever, then, you know, you're starting with add-ons, which is one more reason not to do that very often. You know what I mean? I mean, there are other choices you can make, and complaining about it, you know.
0: Getting to the economics and the politics of it.
1: Mm-hmm.
0: And we had talked about Matt Walsh's column the other day, and then the criticism that he got from mostly Republicans,
1: mm-hmm.
0: where Republicans are saying, yes, but food, because they, right now, Republicans understand that prices are killing them. Whether you like it or not, whether you, it's $20 or not, forget about the burrito thing.
1: Yeah.
0: Prices are the one thing that are just killing this administration.
1: Yep. As I mentioned.
0: Right. The administration came in and said, we are going to lower prices day one.
1: Yep.
0: That never happened. Don't overpromise and underdeliver.
1: Right.
0: And that's what this administration has done. And when you look, for example, at the politics of it, and Jim Garrity wrote this in his column yesterday about the vice president responding to Thiessen, Mark Thiessen, who was in essence defending the administration by saying, Crimea River, the burritos in the college cafeteria are included in your meal plan. The vice president of the United States responded to Thiessen, I'm surprised to hear Mark say this. If you've ever met him in person, it's quite obvious a man has never missed a meal. You can see Thiessen's recent appearance on Fox News here, and you can see for yourself whether Thiessen looks overweight to you. Note that Thiessen is effectively defending the Trump administration's record on the cost of living, or at least contending that the complaints are hyperbole, and Vance is calling him fat in response. It is just unthinkable that anyone would want an option besides Vance as the 2028 Republican presidential nominee. Huh? And it's the point that you should be talking about the fact of the goal to bring prices down instead of calling somebody fat. Yeah. And as we said, Republicans can do everything they want and say the history of food. And as we said the other day, it's all about what people are experiencing now. You can say all you want and justify it, and it can be true, as we said, with the history of what it costs to buy food. It doesn't matter because people live in the bubble of today. Trump knows that. That's why last December he lowered 200 tariffs, because as much as he says the foreign governments or the foreign companies pay for it, when he lowered the tariffs, he said this will lower the prices for the consumer. But great point made by John Puri in National Review. Mm. Talked about everything else that's out there.
1: well, you know, whether it's just,

0: know, what we saw during the Biden administration and everything else. But during the Biden administration, this is, you know, this is the thing, and it's still going up. He said, as he wrote in his column, but you know what could be the main cause of higher food prices over such a short period of time, or even the cause of higher prices of goods and services across the board? Maybe it was blowing up the money supply by 50% in 6 years and dishing out all that new money like candy. Look at the growth of the money supply over the past 10 years. Look at the average prices for food away from home. Now look at the average prices for all consumer goods. I'm looking at the two graphs right here. I'm not saying that it's exactly the same chart, but it's exactly the same chart. When you look at it, when you look at inflation and you look at the money supply going up, it almost looks exactly the same.
1: Well, you know, and you bring up a point about the GOP. And the Republican Party, you know, having some issues with the White House on this, on messaging. And it's actually a story that the Politico put out just a few hours ago. And here's just one part of it. At a briefing last month, for example, White House officials encouraging lawmakers, GOP lawmakers, drawing a contrast with the radical Democrats who they argue are unelectable, which is a solid point. Quote, rather than standing on our accomplishments, which is on the cost of living side, are mixed at best with the war, one, end quote, one House Republican said. In other words, look, you know, what your any accomplishments with the economy, we're still not over this hump on pricing. And then you add in the cost of energy with the war, and it makes it even worse. So we're not getting anywhere with that. We can't do accomplishments. And yeah, you can point to the crazy left, but people are expecting you to do something. And if they think you can't do it, they're going to possibly, we don't know, possibly look at the other side for some kind of solution to get them to a better place financially, economically. And that's a problem. And, you know, Politico's a left-leaning publication. We understand that. But they point out things that are going on with House GOP members where you don't want to come out against the president. You don't want to come out against your own party leader. But there are issues right now. And you're going to have to focus. It's too late to get anything done by November on pricing. And with Iran, they don't expect anything that's going to be done between now and November there. So how do they explain it at home in their districts? How do you explain that? What do you say to them? Oh, that's the crazy left. Yeah, but prices are too high. $4 a gallon. Yeah, but the crazy left. I don't know. You and I have been talking about this.
0: We said it day one when Trump was in office. We've been screaming, you've got to do something about prices now. We were criticized by many people in our own audience for doing that.
1: Yep.
0: Now we look where we are right now.
1: Yep. Yeah, exactly. You
0: know, this isn't rocket science.
1: Right.
0: We are Red Eye Radio.
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3: The difference between a cold frame and a hot bed: cold frames use only sunlight to moderate the interior temperature. 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For individual plants, one could use a cloche as a season extender.
4: They're this bell-shaped structure that's covered with cloth. You don't have enough space to really justify doing a low tunnel. It's almost like putting an individual little low tunnel over a single plant.
3: I'm Rod Bain reporting for the U.S. Department of Agriculture in Washington, D.C.
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0: And I'm Gary McNamara. Also, see Peggy Noonan's column. This is, I think it was Peggy Noonan who wrote it. This is going to be an election about nothing. There's really no parties telling you what they're going to do. They're just criticizing the other party.
1: Huh?
0: As you said, the crazy Democrats.
1: Yep.
0: We'll get to more of that coming up.
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1: And he's Eric Carly, and I'm Gary McNamara. More burrito talk.
2: Yeah, actually, that's a prices talk.
1: Coming up in just a minute.
2: All right. 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
1: So we look at the upcoming midterm elections, which is not a presidential election, but the President Trump is the Republican Party.
2: Yeah.
1: The things that he believes is the direction that the Republican Party is going in. And when I was reading Peggy Noonan's column yesterday, she was talking about the fact that, it was, you know, this is an election about nothing. That, it's basically, we're not promoting what we're doing successfully either side. It's that we're not the other side. They're more, you know, as you said before, with the meeting that they had in the House, communism, socialism,
2: yeah.
1: You know, from the Democrats are insane.
2: Right.
1: But any thinking person, which would have to be a Republican, because right now they don't exist in the Democratic Party at all. Not that the Republican Party has a ton of thinking people, but they've got a lot more thinking people. But when you say we need to stop socialism and communism, and the president believes, President Trump, the leader of the Republican Party, has already taken equity in companies, when the president of the United States, backed by J.D. Vance, believes that the government should have a sovereign wealth fund and have equity and ownership in a significant amount of artificial intelligence companies, you've lost your argument, because you're doing the same damn thing that they want to do. And
2: yeah.
1: You've actually done it, because you've taken the equity in some companies already, as the president has done. You can't scream socialism and communism, as the president has this week, and then practice and promote doing the same damn thing.
2: And opening the door for a lot more of that if Democrats can get control. I mean,
1: yeah, well, I mean, you make it easier for Democrats to make their argument.
2: Well, it's because they'll use the line, hey, we agree with, well, maybe they won't say it this way. We agree with Trump. I doubt they'll say that. But they'll say, hey, this is a bipartisan issue. The former administration did it. We're going to do it. If that level works, we're going to do it even better. We'll have a better approach and do more of it. That's how they work. And they'll take it to the end. And, you know, it's like that housing bill. If President Trump is working with Elizabeth Warren on any bill, I've got a problem. And if you're opening the door for Democrats to just take it completely off the charts when it comes to socialism and socialist programs and government ownership in the private sector, I've also got a problem.
1: Yeah, if you don't remember it, this was in, we had talked about it and said,
2: yep.
1: This is unconscionable that Republicans are talking about it. And J.D. Vance said he supports Donald Trump in the U.S. government taking ownership stakes in major artificial intelligence companies.
2: No.
1: Liking it to the, God, the Saudi sovereign wealth fund style approach.
2: Oh, so maybe, Gary, the U.S. government should buy the PGA.
1: Live Golf. I wonder if Trump is the investor.
2: Yeah.
1: But speaking on an episode of this was a diary of a CEO that aired in late June. Vance said Trump has stated the position publicly and called it unconventional for a Republican administration, describing the president as a pragmatist rather than an ideologue. I don't care how the hell you want to define it. Socialism is socialism.
2: Yeah, it doesn't matter if you're saying, well, we're doing it differently. We're taking a different, we have a different view of it. It doesn't matter if the end effect is still the same.
1: Here's

0: is that his daughter would have his ear, you know, as an advisor, and she's not around in that role during a second term, but she had some very liberal type of programs. This goes even further, a lot further. Because if you're talking about there are a couple of things. Government ownership in the private sector of companies, huge problem, major red flag, communist red. Now, beyond that, how is the government in the future going to use AI? My greatest concern about AI,
1: oh God, yes,
0: is not just the foreign actors and foreign nations and what they can do, which is a very viable threat, but just as viable is the abuse of power by our own government through AI, or sending AI in a, you know, putting it in a sandbox, as they call it, thinking, oh, that will never happen when the government's in control. All of a sudden, AI decides it's going to break itself out of the sandbox and is in everybody's business. But you don't even need that. You don't even need, because the will to be in people's business is there by the humans already. And we've seen that in practice for years and years and years. So government ownership of AI is, to me, or any business, any industry, but especially AI, is a massive red flag for me.
1: So, yeah. So when you look at, when you see that, it's like, that's a problem. Because conservatives in the Republican Party, there's a lot of populist liberals in the Republican Party today.
0: Oh, yeah.
1: Trump and J.D. Vance are part of that, especially when it comes to monetary policy and the things that they want to promote, which are socialism.
0: Right.
1: You can't scream that the Democrats are socialist and then advocate that the United States government needs to own more companies and have equity in more companies.
0: Josh Hawley, if you want to talk about liberal leaning, you know, they have too many liberal tendencies.
1: Yeah.
0: And this, look, President Trump, what he accomplished in his first term. Unreal. I never thought they would get corporate taxes down to below 30%.
1: I wonder if he regrets it now.
0: I have to wonder. Because if you say, well, we could be raising so much money. Look at how much money we could be raising. Because when a president says that, regardless of who the president says, and he says that about tariffs, will be so much money coming in, that's for the government, not you.
1: Well, and that's the
0: not the individual.
1: You know, look, this is the point. You cannot, you know, one of the problems the Democrats lost because they BS'd completely. They BS'd on the economy, on inflation, and they BS'd on immigration.
0: Yeah.
1: Illegal immigration.
0: Right.
1: They BS'd. That's why they lost.
0: Right.
1: Trump came in and started day one BSing on economics.
0: Yeah, and overpromising.
1: And overpromising, underdelivering. GAO report out on Doge. It's around the figure that we said. And they, you know, the GAO brought it out. They were promised $2 trillion in savings. It's closer now, right now, because they're looking at all of it. The General Accounting Office, Trump's General Accounting Office.
0: Right.
1: So just so you know, it's from his administration. Though they claim to cut, they aim to cut $2 trillion in federal spending, even by Doge's own estimates, fell well short. A sporadically updated website tallying its cuts in the wall of receipts now stated the initiatives had saved only $215 billion. The GAO examined $110 billion of this claimed savings that derived from the contracts and grants and leases. The Doge wall of receipts included leases identified for termination before the group was established. So they were using figures of things that had already been cut.
0: Yeah.
1: According to the report, in total, 108 of the 264 leases Doge identified on its website were already in the process of termination when Doge was created. In addition, Doge claimed to have terminated 13,476 contracts. But the GAO analysis showed nearly 2,000 of these contracts were not terminated. Of the $61 billion in contracts savings Doge reported, the GAO said that more than half

0: funds, nearly $35 billion, were either not terminated or unable to be verified by investigators because DOJ's data was not specific enough to identify it. Roughly $27.4 billion of the savings DOJ claimed from cancellations were from contracts that were not actually terminated. The GAO said in these cases and other actions such as reducing the contract's value or de-obligating some funds could have occurred. But basically, the majority of that $110 billion wasn't cut. So we're down to now we're exactly the figure that we talked about.
1: Yep.
0: We'd be happy if they cut $100 billion.
1: And here we are.
0: And that seems... But as Trump said, well, you cut this. He was asked that question, I don't know, about 6 months ago. You've cut this, but you're spending more. Yeah, because we're cutting what was unnecessary spending, and now we're doing our priorities with our spending. So spending is now greater this year than it was last year. So the entire goal was not accomplished at all.
1: Well, we None talked about this during the Bush administration. Man, we got railed on during the Bush administration, George W. Bush, you know, with the Republicans, you know, things were revenue started increasing to the government, and then spending just went through the roof.
0: Yeah.
1: We said, you can't do that.
0: Yeah. Yeah, we took it on the head for going after Tom DeLay for saying conservatives need to shut up. And now conservatives don't say anything. They really, I mean, they're the conservative branch of the Republican Party is almost non-existent right now. Or if they're out there, they just don't want to upset the apple cart. We don't care. I mean, we're too old. I mean, we're not gonna BS you.
1: Well, I'm not running for office. I'm a citizen.
0: Yeah,
1: I'm a citizen. I'm not running for office. I'm not trying to get popular by being liked or being or liking the person I'm supposed. I don't know anybody. I don't know anybody making these decisions personally. I judge them based on their actions. I vote for the GOP. I voted for this president three times. If he were running for a third term, I would likely vote for him again. But you're in a situation right now.
0: Well, no, because there's a legitimate case that what the Democrats want to do is blow up the entire country.
1: You can't get past that. Exactly.
0: Republicans are now actively promoting, the administration is actively promoting absolute socialism while criticizing the other half, but they're not talking about dismantling the Constitution.
1: Right.
0: So when Peggy Noonan says, well, it's about nothing, it actually isn't. There is a great case that you vote now for the party that will do less damage than the other party.
1: Yes.
0: Not what will move you forward, but will do, and not one that will be honest with you, but one that will BS you less and not destroy the country completely as the Democrats wish to do.
1: Which is exactly how the GOP as a party has been acting for years, going further and further left, a little bit slower, but still doing things that have leftist tendencies.
0: We are Red Eye Radio.
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0: Radio. He's Eric Curley, and I'm Gary McNamara, and I agree with you. I'm still going to vote Republican. I don't know the last Democrat I voted for.
1: Yeah.
0: But to not look at where the Republican Party is going or bury your head in the sand when Trump says, when the biggest fight right now is against the socialist communist.
1: Yeah.
0: Yet both Trump and J.D. Vance believe in government ownership of companies.
1: Right. Yeah.
0: Yeah. And are promoting it actively for AI

0: and the Republicans bury their head, we don't want to hear it. You guys don't bring that up. That's a problem.
1: Well, because if you're losing your base and independence, there's a huge problem. And hopefully that's not the case in November or in 2028.

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6: What's going on with the airspace?
7: Center is shut down, completely shut down.
5: Systems went down at Minneapolis Air Traffic Control Systems, grounding flights in 9 states, confusing pilots and the tower at Minneapolis-St. Paul. It lasted 90 minutes, but delays could last for a day or two, says ABC Aviation contributor John Nance.
8: When you're talking about the Air Route Traffic Control Center, which is what this was, Minneapolis ARTCC, that controls your flight when it's above 30,000 feet, moving back and forth across the country. And without the communications, without the radar, that's just a major problem.
5: Those problems got worse when thunderstorms temporarily grounded flights across the Northeast. Facebook got a notification it doesn't like at all, a court in New Mexico ordering Meta to pay $567 million to pay for mental health harm to children across platforms. For the first time, scientists have used AI to create viruses that don't exist in nature. A paper in Thursday's journal Science says the AI-created virus was able to infect bacterial cells in a lab, but did not use viruses that harm humans. Researchers trained AI to predict DNA sequences, similar to how ChatGPT trains AI in the next word of a sentence. On the plus side, it could solve genetic disorders and antibiotic-resistant infections. The downside? A rogue researcher could create a bioweapon. Every city in Italy has been placed under the highest heat alert. In the U.S., Southwest, even hotter now. Extreme heat warnings as high as 120 through Sunday. Michael Simpson of Florida is facing attempted murder charges for allegedly shutting off a diver's air supply in a turf fight over lobster fishing. ABC's Victor Akendo.
9: Simpson's family says he has devoted his life to boating safety and even serves on a boating safety council. They call the allegations categorically false.
5: This is ABC News.
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0: Now, it's Red Eye Radio. Gary McNamara and Eric Hurley talk about everything from politics to social issues and news of the day. Whether you're up late or you're just starting your day, welcome to the show. From the Relief Factor Studios, this is Red Eye Radio.
9: We are Red Eye Radio. He is Eric Hurley, and I'm Gary McNamara. Good morning.
23: Hello.
9: Here we are to a Friday.
23: Hey, happy Friday, everybody. Football.
9: When was that? Was the Hall of Fame game happened yet? I don't even know. I know football's going to be starting here
1: very, very soon. I haven't been paying as much attention. Yeah, because not that I get to watch a lot of games during the year. Sunday's a work day for us, and it just has become impossible for me to watch much football, you know, anymore. But normally I pay a lot of attention to see what goes on at training camps.
2: Yeah.
1: I just haven't this year. Just been swamped with a bunch of other stuff. But the real American sport begins now.
2: Nah.
1: I'm just trying to tick off sock. There's, what is it?
2: Hmm?
1: Maybe that, you know, the person, that listener who told you one time that I look like a tough guy.
2: You know, they commented.
1: There is that mean part of me,
2: right,
1: that just wants to, for some reason, because you and I've talked about it before, to argue what's the best sport or the best music is really an exercise in futility. People like what they like. Right?
2: Yeah, right.
1: You know, it's not like some of the other issues we talk to, where right. there's a right and a wrong.
2: Yeah.
1: But why do I get so much enjoyment out of getting soccer fans angry by saying things like "soccer sucks," where it really doesn't suck, but yeah. what is this need in me to irritate other people when it comes to sports?
2: I don't know. My wife asked me that about me the other day. What's this need you have to irritate people?
1: Well, it was. I have to tell this story. It was. I had a small pool party last week. Had my chosen daughter, her husband, and her kid over for a swim party.
2: Yeah,
1: and she's 30. I think her husband's 30 or 31.
2: Okay, they're kids.
1: Yes, they're kids.
2: That's how old I was when I started working here.
1: And so, of course, when I'm back at my pool deck, tunes are always playing.
2: Yeah.
1: Yeah. And I said, well, we'll turn on something you guys, and you know what they all like, and they were talking about? It was just all the music, and that, you know, it's like a Lady Gaga song came. Oh, she's just, and I'm like, okay. And then a bunch of other stuff. And I'm like, okay. And I said, you know, everybody likes their own kind of music, even though this sucks. And then
2: there's a lot of music that sucks. quite frankly, well, let's go over the list.
1: Well, you and I love watching Rick Beato on YouTube, and
2: oh, yeah.
1: He's into that thing now about how much music sucks. No, but what he talks about is not just music sucks, why it sucks.
2: Because of how it's made.
1: Right.
2: Exactly. You know, what the songs are about and what they, you know, and the features of a song or the presentation of a song. And he gets into, he's a professor, a teacher of music, somebody who has studied music. He's got a formal education in music and then also has experience, years of experience as a producer, as a writer, as a musician. So he knows what he's talking about, but he makes these solid points. A great follow, Rick Beato, Beato on YouTube.
1: Yeah.
2: He'll joke sometimes. He goes, oh, look, I don't want to come off. He's a couple of years older than me. He says, I don't want to come off, you know, as the old guy going, oh, today's music is horrible. And he will go through some songs. He'll say, okay, here's today's. Or right now, here are the top Spotify songs. But he'll give recognition to, like, and he'll go, no, that's a good song.
1: Yeah, he will.
2: It may not be what he listens to, but he does recognize. And there, you know, that's the thing over the years, Will, you and I, like Lady Gaga, you know, it's all the jokes made about Lady Gaga. But if you look at her musical skills.
1: Yeah.
2: Right. Pink, same thing. I mean, she's a far left liberal. I've actually seen her in concert when I took my daughter to see NSYNC. She opened and crushed it. Her band is amazing. She's an unbelievable performer.
1: In fact, the one guitarist, when he went from, did he go from Pink to Five Finger Death Punch, or was that the other guy?
2: I don't know if it was him or the drummer.
1: Which one. Yeah. And so, I mean, they basically, that was the music for, what do they call it? Hired hands.
2: Yeah. The
1: hired guns. The hired guns. The ones that, that actually make an artist sound fantastic, and they're the ones that can't party and get drunk.
2: They're pros.
1: Because if they mess up, they're the ones that get fired.
2: Yeah.
1: I'll make a simple thing. You know what, for me with music, there's two things. And I think it comes from, you know, my father, as I told you, was absolutely, growing up during the 60s, the counterculture just drove him crazy. Mm. Just drove him crazy.
2: Yeah.
1: So music, everything else. So all we had in our house when we were kids, Bach, Beethoven, Tchaikovsky, Strauss's waltzes, John Philip Sousa's marching bands. That's it.
2: Yeah.
1: That's it. That's the only thing allowed him was classical music. And I realized the classical music has a ton of repetitive hooks. You know, you know, and you think it's because people talk about, and they can, people can get snobby about classical music, but it has repetitive hooks all the way through it.
2: Yeah.
1: Not all classical music does, but the things that most people do have it. There's one thing with popular music is a hook, which is great, but I love great hooks with what I call counter rhythms, where you can actually hear the, you know, the singer, the guitar, mm-hmm. the bass,
2: mm-hmm.
1: all playing different things, but it all works together.
2: Yeah. And
1: that's,
2: and that's
1: what I love.
2: Some of my favorite artists, and sometimes it's not even a genre that I listen to, but these artists that I respect greatly, you understand that each member of the band has a part. Maynard from Tool actually was talking about that, that, you know, they, each of the members of that band, they have their own parts. And
1: yes.
2: if you listen to their music and dissect it, even if you don't really care for that kind of music, and dissect it, what each of them are doing, you know, Danny Carey on drums, he's unreal. And it's all of them, the entire band is incredible. But if you think about that, the best bands, all the best groups, always had that, and it wasn't always formulaic. It, in fact, quite often is not formulaic.
1: Yeah. I've always referred to it since I was like 18. Somebody says, what do you like about music? And I said, the counter rhythms.
2: Yeah.
1: Nobody's ever used that term. That's the only thing that came to my mind, where everybody's doing their own entire thing. And you're right. It can cross a ton of different genres, but still a great hook is a great hook. I still love a great hook.
2: Yeah.
1: You know, you go back to the 60s. I love a great hook.
2: Well,
1: you know, you look at, for example, the Wrecking Crew.
2: Yeah.
1: Right. The Wrecking Crew were talented the music that they were doing.
2: No, they,
1: but they knew how to make great hooks.
2: Totally underrated at that time because they really weren't promoted. They weren't really the artists, but they were the power behind the artists. And I saw an interview with, Jim Peterik from Survivor.
1: Oh, yeah.
2: And he wrote, I forgot, he wrote, Vehicle for Ides of March.
1: Oh, really?
2: He was in that band. And he wrote it for his wife, who he's still married to today, by the way. And he talked about, he got this call, this band Survivor that he had started, he got a call, and it was on his answering machine, because back then, that's where you left your messages. You know, hey, this is Sly Stallone. Hey, why don't you give me a call? I got to talk to you about something, you know? And it was actually Sylvester Stallone. And he said, I want you to write a song for my movie. I'm doing Rocky III. I need a song. And so how they put together Eye of the Tiger, but the hook in the song Eye of the Tiger has been around, I mean, since then, and still, and Peterik mentioned this, he said, new generations, it just takes off over and over again because it just has that hook. Dun, dun, dun. You know, he talked about it. It was, you know, he said it was just one of those songs that really had that lasting power.
1: Jim Peterik does a great song with one of my favorite female singers of all time from Trans-Siberian Orchestra, Chloe Lowry.
2: Oh.
1: Called Prom Night in Pontiac.
2: Oh, wow.
1: It's a pop song.
2: Yeah. Yeah.
1: And you would look at that and you would say, who is this woman? I mean, because it's much more of a pop tune, but with a rock thing and basically her operatic voice, which is incredible. But yeah, some of the stuff he's done, outside of Survivor, where he brings other artists in, is just superb.
2: Well, it's, you know, Stallone calls him and says, you need to redo, you need to make lightning happen twice, a miracle happen twice for the next movie. And we need a Survivor song just like Eye of the Tiger, because it was so big. You know, it was so catchy. It was so big. It was everywhere. And so they did Burning Heart. Now, they had Jamie as the new singer, who sounded like the first singer, who had vocal issues and had to lead the band. But that song also just, boom, became a huge, huge hit. You know, that's the thing, is that these writers, Beato sat down with Billy Joel. That's an amazing interview. It's an amazing interview. It just talking about the process of all these songs and what was going through his mind. And, you know, and it was like, wow. I, you know, these creative people that do this and then have the talent, because he's playing all this classical stuff at the beginning. He's playing all this classical piano. It's like, what?
1: Oh, yeah.
2: I mean, it's just
1: some of the obscure stuff. You know, for me, when I got into Ace, adult contemporary radio, and how I always had to play She's Always a Woman to Me in 78. I just got so sick of that song, especially the lyrics where they said she takes care of herself. And I was like, well, that should be a minimum standard.
2: Hygiene, I mean, I would think, would be a minimum
1: standard. Yeah, I don't think that's something that you need to bring up in a song. I mean, that's a given. As you said, minimum hygiene should be just a natural basic requirement.
2: I would think so.
1: There's so many talented, the talented musicians out there. I mean, like, for example, with the one disappointing thing about Prince is I don't think that the world ever got to see, except in short bursts, what an incredible guitar. In concert, they probably did.
2: Yeah.
1: But I mean, in general, the popularity of his records did not show what an incredible guitarist he was.
2: When they were recording, the night they were recording We Are the World, the Grammys were going on, so they were putting everything together, Quincy Jones and Michael Jackson getting everybody together. And it's, if you're from the, you know, that era, it's you heard that song far too often. But it was this big deal to get all these artists in one room. Waylon Jennings, it took too long because it took them all night. They did it after the Grammys and all went in the studio and did it in one night. And they had called Prince because he was in town, and they said, you know, we want you to be on the record. He goes, okay, great, but I want to play guitar. And they were like, well, no, this is a, you know, we need your vocals. He goes, nope, I want to play guitar. He goes, I'll do vocals, but I want to play guitar. I want to have a guitar part in it. And they were like, that's not what the song is. And okay. And so he said, nope, turned it down.
1: Wow.
2: I saw him the other day, a clip came up on YouTube. He was 19 when he first appeared on American Bandstand. 19.
1: Wow. Oh, yeah. I've seen the video. Man, he's so shy. Now, I never saw Prince, but I will get to see again his intellectual property lawyer.
2: Mm. Oh, yeah.
1: Who's lead singer and writer of the.
2: Oh, yeah, yeah.
1: Of the Ocean Blue.
2: Right. Yeah, yeah.
1: Who was also.
2: He's got a full time. That's a full time gig. Just doing that.
1: Yeah. And he still makes new albums.
2: I just recently learned that they don't allow Prince tribute bands.
1: Yeah.
2: You can do a cover song, but you can't be a full time Prince tribute artist.
1: David Schetzel of the Ocean Blue.
2: Yeah.
1: Is his intellectual property lawyer.
2: Yeah.
1: Which is interesting. If you talk to him, he doesn't really want to. Doesn't get into long conversations about both professions.
2: Right.
1: But they still produce new albums and everything else, and they got a loyal cult audience.
2: Yeah, yeah.
1: I'm one of them.
2: Yeah.
1: We are but the whole point is, though.
2: So you're in a cult?
1: Exactly. The whole point is, you can't, even though I did miss the Scientology grand opening of their new thing in Clearwater the other day.
2: Oh. Yeah.
1: But the point is, you really can't judge sports and music, but football is so much better than soccer.
2: Oh, that's a fact.
1: We are Red Eye Radio.
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0: We are Red Eye Radio. He is Eric Carly, and I'm Gary McNamara. Welcome and good morning. Coming up following the bottom of the hour. You know, we had played the audio cut earlier where Bernie Sanders said, I don't know anyone who was against defund the police.
1: Yeah, right, Bernie.
0: What is he taking?
1: Yeah, what's
0: and,
1: he
0: and on? I asked that question because remember 2020?
1: Mm. Oh, yeah.
0: And everything that has happened since then?
1: Oh, yeah.
0: He doesn't know anyone. Now, is Bernie Sanders telling the truth or do communists lie?
2: I'm going to take the second one for 500, Alex.
1: Yeah.
0: I mean, that's one of the things. And
2: I'll just say this. His pants are on fire.
0: Granted, we've been doing this for a very, very long time. But don't you think the first rule of politics should be don't say anything that is contradictory to what everyone knows is the truth?
2: Yeah.
0: That is self-evident.
2: Exactly.
0: If something is self-evident, do not take the opposite opinion.
2: If you know that they know the truth.
0: Right.
2: Why would you try and lie to somebody if you know they know the truth?
0: Right. Because when it's self-evident, it means they know absolutely what the truth is.
2: Yeah.
0: And so when Bernie Sanders comes on and says, I don't know anybody who's against defunding the police. My God, the entire Democratic Party was just a few years ago, including Bernie Sanders.
2: Like, here's an example of my personal life. I'm walking through the kitchen. My wife will say, you know, just who ate all the Oreos? And I go, I don't know. But if she comes to me directly and says, did you eat all the Oreos? I already know she knows the answer.
0: Exactly.
2: I can't lie to her.
0: Right. You can't lie. But wouldn't you think, and Bernie Sanders, I believe, is older than I am. I mean,
2: he's older than everybody, I think.
0: Or do you just not care? Do you actually? But the only way you would do that is you know it's a lie. You know that some people know it's a lie, but you think the people, your base, are such idiots where they'll buy anything. It has to be.
2: No,
0: there can be no other reason for that.
1: Yeah. Yep.
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2: And thank you.
1: We record the show, and it becomes our podcast.
2: We're always there for you, is what we're saying.
1: Exactly.
2: We're the station that cares.
1: Exactly. See, now it's self-evident we don't. So, no, yeah. But when I was talking about Bernie Sanders, you know, stating that he doesn't know anyone who is against defunding the police, where basically it's has been a mainstream opinion of the Democratic Party since really 2020. So that's 6 years since the summer of 2020. That's been the narrative. Mm-hmm. Defund the police. Remember the whole thing of, well, what we need are social workers on the street. And then it has evolved into now with police and prisons. Well, when we get rid of poverty, there will be no need for police, or there will be no need for prisons because there will be no crime. Well, we all know that's ridiculous. That's another argument they're making that nobody buys into. You gotta do what U.S. House nominee Chris Rabb said on Hannity the other night. Mm-hmm. And Jonathan Turley caught it. He said on Hannity last night, what you do is you bring up an argument like this that people might have to research a little bit of it, which, of course, Turley does constantly and just blows the guy away. But here it is. And this is where you have to assume the people that you are talking to are complete idiots, don't do any research, believe anything that you say, and you can sell them anything. House nominee Chris Rabb insisted that the founding fathers, the framers, had no idea, the founding non-gestating parents had no idea of what policing was, and thus abolishing prisons is just part of the evolving meaning of that term. So, The founding fathers, the founding non-gestating parents had no idea what policing was. There was no concept of policing. Is that true? As Jonathan Turley said, absolutely absurd. In the 1600s, colonies organized the night watch forces that were the precursors to formal police departments. The British governor also enforced criminal laws through their own forces. Constables were prevalent. The ultimate example is John Morton, who served as a local county sheriff and justice of the peace from 1757 to 1774. He signed the Declaration of Independence.
2: Uh-huh.
1: So they come up with a scenario that, well, you know, in history, beginning of this country, there was no concept of police forces. So really, it's something that we created that we need to get rid of because we're using the founding fathers argument that hopefully we'll be able to convince Hannity's audience that if the founding fathers didn't have police or didn't consider police, well, then we shouldn't have it now, except it's completely and totally inaccurate. False.
2: Yes.
1: Now, I don't know if I can call it a lie because Chris Rabb may be completely just an ignorant, stupid human being.
2: Yeah, right. Yeah.
1: To try to make that case. The other thing that I saw Turley wrote, though, that was also great yesterday. Mm. Let me see. I'll find it here in a second. Because this is another thing that you'll hear from Democrats now. We've been talking about how Democrats are going to form. We talked about how Republicans are forming their arguments. Also talking about how the Democrats are forming their arguments for November.
2: Mm.
1: It goes, CNN Abby Phillips corrected a guest, said, I will say El Sayed did not and does not support defunding the police. When she was confronted by CNN's own reporting that he called for defunding the police, this was her response. Well, I think that the question that I'm fundamentally asking is, by dredging up the sort of wedge issues of 2020, are you missing the point? And Turley says, well, the point is he called for defunding the police. It may be a wedge issue when a candidate wants to return to the state of nature. This is the same reporter who dredged up an attack line against Bernie Sanders in the presidential debates and made Sanders repeat his outright denial of the allegation by Elizabeth Warren that he told her no woman could be president.
2: Mm-hmm.
1: And so the entire, so that's what they're doing now. They'll make, she'll make something. Oh, he doesn't support defunding the police. Well, yeah, he said it in 2020. Oh, so now you're dredging up something he said in 2020.
2: Yeah.
1: As if because he said it in a particular year.
2: Right.
1: An abstract year that Democrats first brought it up, that it has no bearing on today when she said he does not support defunding the police. It's dredging up. You're dredging this up.
2: So I guess we're going to the past.
1: Right.
2: Yeah, you said it recently. Yeah, that's the past.

0: If you can't learn from the past, you're going to repeat the mistakes of the past in the future. That's what this is all about, making sure this doesn't happen again, getting to the truth. You learn. And this is what they, but this is their tactic. Oh, so you want to dredge things up? Oh, so you want to go back to the past? Things are in the past. Really? Okay. I got two words. January 6th. Ready? Go. And this is, you know, this is exactly how they operate. It really is. No, you know what it is? This is like a really failed attempt by a teenager.
1: Yeah.
0: Son, hello, I'm your father. And I noticed that you came in real late last night, like 2 a.m. Dad, are we going to just sit and focus on the past? I noticed yesterday, you know, you were, I saw you drive out of here. You were speeding yesterday. Oh, so we're just going to keep focusing on the past.
2: I guess the question in politics, would it work with your parents, should be the key thing.
0: Say
2: that you
0: it out
2: remember.
0: Loud to your parents.
2: Right.
0: We shouldn't bring up anything. By the way, everything is in the past. This is, who did? Was it Mitch Hedberg or somebody? I forget who it was. Said, oh, this is a picture of me when I was younger. Well, technically, every picture of you is a picture of you when you were younger.
3: Yeah, exactly.
0: So, you know, I mean, but yeah, if you say it, just picture a teenager saying the same thing to their parents.
2: That's the argument right there. I mean, that's how you settle the argument.
0: Yep. You sound like a teenager making a weak excuse. I mean, they've done it with everything. Spending. To raise the debt ceiling. Well, just because we raised the debt ceiling another $100 trillion.
3: That was Obama.
0: Yeah. Doesn't mean we're going to actually
3: use it.
0: Dad, just because you give me a credit card with a $10,000 limit on it doesn't mean I'm going to spend 10,000. Come on, Dad.
2: Look, not that politicians haven't said absurd things before, but really, to me, Obama's image was the tribalism was so great. I mean, I really believe that's where the modern tribalist movement started. Was with Obama.
0: No, you know what? That's a great point.
2: I really think that's where it's. I'm sorry. I'm not saying that there isn't tribalism and hasn't been towards Trump. But and I'm not saying the tribalism disappears pretty quick. The tribalism for Obama is not where it was, you know, back then.
0: Right. Yeah.
2: But I do believe that's where it started. And I believe that he thought he could just say any stupid thing, because I do believe the tribalism depends on the politician believing that the people that support him are complete ignorant idiots who have no critical thinking skills at all. Because who would say that?
0: Right.
2: When he said that, just because we're raising the debt ceiling doesn't necessarily mean you're going to spend it. For example, if you have a credit card and the bank increases your credit limit, mm-hmm. does not necessarily mean you're going to spend it. Well, that's apples and oranges.
0: Yeah.
2: I don't have the obligation. Many people don't have the obligations that the federal government has. And how do we know it? Based on experience. Every single time they've come to raise a debt limit, we've reached the debt limit. Every single time.
0: Yes.
2: Every single, not, okay, 98% of the time, but 2% of the time we don't. Every single time.
0: Yep.
2: But that again depends on you believing that you can say, it's like when Obama said that the reason there are no jobs are because of the ATMs. Remember that?
0: Oh,
2: genius.
0: My gosh. Wow.
2: That genius statement.
0: Didn't he say that like on GMA or the Today Show? Like on the, I think, I don't know why I seem to think that he said it on a

0: like a national broadcast morning show. But it, you and I just picked that apart. You know,
1: well, but it's the same thing that and I know I saw our buddy Richard, who's sending me some. Richard is sending me something that has almond flour in it. I think he's sending me low carb baked goods.
0: Oh, okay.
1: Because he heard us talking about about my type 2 diabetes.
0: Yeah,
1: it's supposed to come today. I can't wait to get it.
0: Well, nice.
1: I hope it's not. You can still have almond flour though, and still have a lot of carbs. So, but we'll see. Well, I'll just make it in whatever it is. It's probably going to be a baked good. I'm hoping so. I'll eat it in very, small amounts. But he said it. You know, when it showed that, they're not seeing the job layoffs they thought they would see with AI. The companies are still hiring, and he said the exact same thing that we have said. History has shown that every time there's even been a massive increase in productivity, for gosh sakes, I mean, going from agriculture to an industrial economy, you moved. Remember, you had, as they call it in capitalism, the creative destruction of probably what 95% of jobs over a 60 or 70 year period.
0: Yeah,
1: that just because we were 98% farming.
0: Right.
1: And now it's like 3%.
0: Right.
1: And maybe it wasn't that great over that time. Maybe it was 130 years where you had that change. Because now what is it? Farming's what? 2%, maybe 1%? It used to be 98.
0: Yeah.
1: So, I mean, you had massive job destruction in there, but then massive job creation. And we saw, for example, post-World War II, when you think about the job creation after World War II, that brought all women more women into the workforce. There's more women, I think, in the workforce now than men, I believe.
0: Yeah.
1: There's more women than men.
0: Right.
1: Right now. And the baby boom, that's not going to happen again.
0: No, it's not. And we've got a very low birth rate.
1: Right. And so all that brought in, still handled the incredible growth. But the futurists were saying the same thing. All jobs are going to be destroyed. We're saying the same thing now. What is, and we're saying, well, because of the incredible productivity, well, they're talking 10 to 20% over a couple of decade period.
0: Right.
1: It will change a lot of things, but why is the assumption that it's going to destroy all the jobs when massive increases in productivity have not in the past? We are Red Eye Radio.
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0: Beer Runner Radio, he's Eric Carlin. I'm Gary McNamara. Did you see that story in Fox News about that Canadian woman that was here illegally and allegedly the deputies discovered 12 fake IDs? Why do you have 12 fake IDs? I read that and went, are you just trying to stay in the country illegally or is there something else going on here? It was in Hillsborough County.
1: Yeah.
0: July 29th, body cam showed the deputies stopping a vehicle in Tampa because its taillights and taglights were not working. She identified herself as a different name than who she is.
1: Huh.
0: Initially told the driver or the deputy she had a driver's license but did not have it with her. Didn't have a driver's license, nothing, but 12 different fake IDs.
1: But 11 of them were New York City library cards.
0: Oh, then she can get free groceries.
1: That's right.
0: Okay. Or cheaper groceries.
1: Yeah.

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5: From ABC News, I'm Wayne Cabot. Well, so much for that quick summer getaway. Summer storms caused hundreds of cancellations across the country after a day when the entire airspace was shut down across nine states from a systems outage in Minneapolis. Hundreds of flights were unable to take off. Others were forced to divert. ABC Aviation contributor John Nance says it lasted 90 minutes, but it's going to take days to recover.
6: From the airline's point of view, the ripple effect is monstrous because you've got crews in places that they can't, they really shouldn't be. In other words, you've got crew timeout problems. You've got people in places that they don't have the equipment to fly because that's someplace else. Anytime you put this system on the ground, any part of it for 90 minutes, you've got a ripple effect that will go on for at least a couple of days before the airlines are fully back to normal.
5: The evacuation zones for folks around Spokane will remain in place for weeks, says the Sheriff John Nowles.
7: When they are inhaling these kinds of toxic fumes and substances that are airborne, it might not be fatal immediately, but it can cause serious health risks and death years later down the road.
5: A serial arsonist admits to starting one of the fires that destroyed 900 homes, saying that fire is powerful and beautiful. His attorneys have asked for a mental health evaluation. New Jersey Senator Cory Booker on the third death of a migrant taken to the privately run detention center in Newark.
8: Every single day DHS keeps Delaney Hall open is another choice to let this happen again. Three times already.

0: On the Senate floor, Booker calling for Congress to shut down Delaney Hall. Olympian David Hearn, accused of vandalizing the reflecting pool, can take a victory lap. A federal judge dismissing the criminal case with prejudice, meaning the government can't charge him again. Celebrity daughter Northwest just dropped the video for her debut album at age 13. You're listening to ABC News.
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5: 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He is Eric Hurley and I'm Gary McNamara. Good morning.
6: No, you're Shamrock.
7: I'm Shamrock.
8: Hey, we don't discuss business here on the program.
6: I did a new promo for it yesterday.
7: All right.
6: You can find it on my X page at Gary Red Eye One.
7: And the promos are just, it's a mockumentary about the, is it a comedy? Is it supposed to be funny or do you?
6: Well, there's some comedic stuff. I mean, the thing I did today was supposed to, well, we did a couple of takes and we liked the one where it was more comedic.
7: Okay. Yeah.
6: Where I threw some a little bit of comedy in it, but
7: right.
6: No, it's basically the tension, the whole premise of it. And again, this thing is, I think there are three in the can already that, I'm not a part of the whatever they're going to do, how they're going to stream it or do whatever.
7: Yeah.
6: So I really don't know. I mean, I'm not.
7: Yeah.
6: I just go and when they ask me to do something, I do it because it's fun. That's it. I mean, that's why I do it. It's just, it's for me, it's just a, it's sort of like a hobby. But, yesterday we just met at, the coffee shop. And because it's a mockumentary, we did the little promo that he put out yesterday on a cell phone.
7: Oh, that's great. Yeah. No, that looks,
6: The official text underneath and everything else.
7: You know,
6: about it. But that's the beauty of a mockumentary. You don't have to
7: make it look real,
6: right? You make it look like you make it look like it's
7: interesting. That's real. An interesting because if you think about like in the age of GoPros, today's phones, which are pretty amazing in terms of what they can do, but that's a great approach because it makes it look real and everybody's sensibility from watching YouTube and everything else, it makes it look like you're watching something that a regular content creator made.
6: Exactly. And so it's basically about a guy, mobster gets out of prison after 20 years and his one buddy, and I'm not sure his buddy, I think his buddy was a former mobster too, found God. And so he's trying to get Sal, who's the former mobster, to straighten out his life. And it's the tension between being brought back into the old life and trying to become basically a reborn Christian.
7: And his crew wants to keep the old life going. They want the business going.
6: Yes,
7: right?
6: we are the ones because I'm part of the crew and I'm an Irish mobster.
7: Yeah, you've always been a bad influence. So this fits perfectly.
6: Yeah, and so we're the ones that doubt it, but I'm not from what I get though, we're not working together. But again, I don't know how they put everything together. I haven't seen anything that has been a final production on it. And I really don't care about it. I just, for me, Mark, and it's so funny because we were leaving yesterday after talking. We spent probably an hour and a half talking. It only took a couple of minutes to, we did two takes.
7: Yeah.
6: One was a more serious take. One was a more funny take for me, which was all ad lib, or whatever I came up with. And he loved it. He started laughing. I'm like, oh my gosh, it's a real laugh. It's not the character laughing. He's laughing at it.
7: Yeah.
6: And it was, you know, basically he said, you know, what do you have to say, you know, about the, you know, and he's basically promoting the series, you know, as a legit documentary because we're in character.
7: Right.
6: You know, this is the series coming up about my life, Shamrock, what do you got to say? And I think to paraphrase it, I said, well, I've got to thank you because of the millions of people that are now watching, you know, this documentary. I'm getting a lot of action at the Senior Citizen Center. The women just, you know, absolutely love it. So, and that was basically, you know, basically it. And he just said, you know, man, well, you're just nuts or whatever. And
7: yeah.
6: And so, for me, it's just, I've shown up, I think, four or five different times over the last year. Just to cut very quick things. And, it's just fun. As I said, I'm not leaving my night job.
7: Yeah. Well, what's funny is, you know, remember when we had the first time we had Steve Byrne and the cast of Sullivan and Son in studio. That goes back, to the old studio, actually. Steve Byrne, Roy Wood Jr., Ahmed, the whole, you know, there were a total of five comedians. And we took a picture before they left in that studio. And I think that's the picture I have when you call me.
6: Really?
7: I think that's the picture got assigned to your contact. And so someone, I remember though, a listener saying, wow, Gary looks like a tough guy. And I thought they were, didn't know if they were like joking, hey, tough guy or whatever. And they were, and then they responded again to their own comment and said, seriously, was he a boxer at some point or something? You know, and I thought to myself, I looked at the picture and I was like, I guess I've never thought of it that way. My wife always tells me that if I've got my serious face on, I look angry. I always look angry. So I always try and smile when I'm around people, like if I'm in the grocery store or something. She says, you just got, you know, you just look angry all the time.

0: It's just the way my eyes are shaped and the fact that I'm always clenching my fist in the air. But it's, you know, it's, so I could see where it's, and I mean this with all offense, your age would play into your age would play into a timeline where people would believe it, because if you talk about a crew in the mob, typically they're older guys. We think of guys our age group, right? And so I hope it works out. I hope they get some.
1: I posted the little promo we did, and then a trailer of it, which is like a 35-second trailer, that was done probably about 8-9 months ago on the trailer. Okay. It says coming in 2026. I'm not sure if it's coming this year or next year. I don't know. But the trailer says coming in 2026. But like I said, it was just it's a little fun. And believe me, with everything going on over the last 4 months of my life with Dad and, you know, the passing of my friend Mike 10 days ago, which, by the way, tomorrow was his memorial in Texas. Mm. But, you know, it just anything to distract me is a good thing. So,
0: I feel that, too. I know exactly what you're saying.
1: But, you know, the interesting thing is, the self-image that you have of yourself when you said that, the caller, and I've got that from people saying, wow, you know, you really look like you're mean, whatever. And I'm like, it's completely opposite. I always have the feeling that, you know, that I come across as very soft and having the cad. Maybe it's because of your insults. Maybe it's all because of you. Yeah. You're the one that when I was doing my hockey skating was accusing me of doing figure skating. Well, when you put that
0: out to everybody
1: and you do that day in and day out.
0: Did you or did you not once train with a figure skating teacher?
1: I was skating one time and a figure skating teacher who was out there gave me a tip.
0: Sir.
1: I did not pay for lessons from a figure skater.
0: Time, sir. We're not going to take up all of my time with your explanation.
1: And anyway, I watched that movie. What was the movie with the guy?
0: Did you perform gain of function or not?
1: I will admit I performed gain of figure skating. What was the movie with the guy who was the hockey player and
0: Ice Castles, right?
1: It was Ice Castles.
0: Yeah, I think it was Ice Castles. Toe pick. And I remember that movie because my wife and I, you know, and our kids loved that movie. And it was a hockey player and they needed a partner for a female figure skater. And the guy wasn't getting, you know, he wasn't successful as a hockey player. Was it Ice Castles? Was that it?
1: There were two of them. There were two movies on it.
0: Yeah. Okay.
1: There were two movies on it that I didn't watch.
0: No, Ice Castles was Robbie Benson.
1: Oh, okay.
0: Yeah. Hold on a second.
1: It wasn't the Robbie Benson one.
0: No.
1: By the way.
0: Huh?
1: It happened to me on streaming the other day, and it was the end with Burt Reynolds.
0: Oh, yeah.
1: And
0: The Cutting Edge. The Cutting Edge, yeah.
1: And who was the guy in it?
0: He's a great actor. I love his work. I think he's highly underutilized. D.B. Sweeney.
1: D.B. Sweeney was in, what do you call it, the Fire in the Sky.
0: Yeah.
1: Yeah,
0: and did a great job.
1: Yeah, he was great in that movie. So
0: right,
1: but it's interesting how people, you know, you at times you don't know. I mean, you have a general idea of your image here doing this, but when it's just the picture alone, it's amazing how people, you know, view you one way, go, oh, wow, I didn't know he looked like that. And I guess you're going to have that in radio. I mean, that's going to always happen to you.
0: Well, a lot like John Bolton, I have to work really hard to smile. It's not that I don't want to. I like smiling, but it's work. I mean, I got a lot of things going on. You know,
1: well, you know,
0: I'm a busy guy.
1: I think the reason you said, when the listener said I look like a tough guy and a boxer, it's because I've taken so many hits in the face.
0: Yeah, maybe.
1: You know? And you know,
0: maybe.
1: And you know, yeah. And all the pot marks and stuff like that.
0: Yeah,
1: you know,
0: it's like, yeah, it was a tough dating season that year.
1: So no, it's believe me, it's just, you know, it's a lot of fun. So yeah. Gary at Red Eye One, if you want to check it out, I mentioned it yesterday on the air, so I figured since I mentioned it, I should post it on X. Not that I believe I have a career in movies. It's just something that I fell into by everything I've think about this in my life. This, I never wanted to do this.
0: Yeah,
1: I got forced into. And the interesting thing is, I just saw yesterday it came down. Sue, the owner of the radio station who forced me in Niagara Falls back in 1989 to become a talk show host.
0: Yeah.
1: It was 5 years ago yesterday that she passed away. I saw that. And I just, but I was just, when I saw that, I felt sad, but I was just so incredibly grateful that she saw something in me that I never saw. I never wanted to do this. I didn't think I could do this.
0: Yeah.
1: I didn't want to be involved in the work that you have to do and the study that you have to do, the studying you have to
0: and
1: do.
0: And back
1: to do,
0: then, it took legwork.
1: Oh, yeah.
0: To do the study.
1: Yeah. Did you see that I think Barrett Sports Media had it, is radio getting easier? Hmm. Yeah, they were comparing radio to other professions, whatever.
0: Yeah.
1: And I will say this, it's still, you have to always be paying attention and the show prep never stops,
0: right.
1: But it's easier to get access to that information.
0: Yes. I think that's it. And I think that probably applies maybe to all professions. You know, if you think about the type of training that technicians have to go through or engineers have to go through or the constant training, and educational process that a doctor has to go through, a lot of that, you know, based on the internet, based on what's available, based on, you know, FaceTime and Zoom and all of that, can be accomplished without a ton of legwork. And to me, I'd say it's become more efficient. I don't know about easier, but now I'll say this, for our friends over at Barrett Media, and thank you for listening. They listen to all the stuff on radio. But I'd say, how dare you? This is a hard job, and you need to be telling our bosses, you need to be writing articles about how Red Eye Radio is the hardest job in the world.
1: You're not happy. You're not helping our next
0: you're not
1: contract
0: helping at all.
1: Negotiations.
0: You're not helping at all. So stop it.
1: Well, the thing is, if you compare it to, and I think about this all the time, I mean, coming into work,
0: yeah.
1: I mean, I know it's nighttime, but you've got the street people, you know, the street maintenance people out there everywhere. You've got,
0: oh my gosh!
1: If you've ever, I'll never forget when the great Lars Larson that I used to work with at KXL, in Portland, Oregon, when he visited here, and his comment was, "Man, oh man, man, they roads. They're really on it in Texas. I mean, they just don't. It's just amazing." And wherever you go, I mean, there's construction going on because the population is expanding. And so they're widening everything all the time. They can't keep up, but they can keep up. I mean, for example, me coming in at night on the tollway, there's no traffic either way, which is great. But you see those people working out there in the heat. And yeah, if you want to compare, you know, labor stuff that's hard. For example, when I used to work, when I was a United Steel worker, and when my machine would break, at one company I worked for, Worthington Compressors in South Buffalo, they put me in heat treat, which are these huge blast furnaces that basically heat metal parts. Well, once they're heated, you got to take these huge trays out, and you have these, you know, great big steel bars you hold up, and you grab it, you hook it up, and you quench them. You dump them in oil. That's all the process of doing it. When you dump them in oil, the flames just go.
0: Yeah.
1: When you unhook it, you turn around, and you ran the other way.
0: Yeah.
1: I'm telling you right now, OSHA would not have approved what was going on.
0: Yeah.
1: But you were, and when I first did it, these guys who were doing it were like 60 years old, and the flames looked like they were about 2 feet behind their head. But you wore basically, and I've thank goodness I've never had an effect from it. You wore asbestos jackets,
2: yeah,
1: pants,
2: yeah,
1: everything.
2: Yeah.
1: Because it was that hot in the summertime.
0: I still wear those here in the Texas summer.
1: I mean, you compared that to this. Well, when the air conditioning's working here in the studio,
2: yeah,
1: I mean, it's much easier. No, I'm kidding. It's working.
0: And when the men's room is working.
1: Yeah, can we fix the men's room get fixed?
0: Well, you'll notice that when we're in a good mood, it means the men's room is working properly. But
1: do we have to use the woman's room?
0: Yeah.
1: We have to use.
0: We have to identify.
1: Last night, the bathroom, the men's bathroom flooded.
2: Yeah.
1: So
2: yeah,
1: we can only use the women's bathroom. But there are no women in the building right now. We don't have to identify.
0: I haven't asked the production team how they identify. So how dare you? How dare you, sir?
1: We are Red Eye Radio.
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0: with you. He's Eric Carly, and I'm Gary McNamara. Coming up on the bottom of the hour, some great audio cuts of Democrat politicians getting booed in their own homes.
1: Oh,
0: basically, they're you know,
1: when home district.
0: They're, yeah. their political home. Yeah. Plus, I just popped into my head right now. Did you see Bernie Sanders yesterday saying he doesn't know anybody who wishes to defund the police? Here we go.
1: Yeah.
0: Here we go.
1: Yeah.
0: When the primaries are basically over.
1: Yeah.
0: Now, Democrats are going back to where they were before 2006. You and I always looked at 2006 and said, wow, the Democrats are opening up now. They're opening up.
1: Right.
0: I think now they've gone so radical that now that the primaries are over, they're going to attempt to move to the middle,
1: well,
0: if that's possible when you're so radical.
1: Well, Tallarico in Texas, you know, after winning the primary there, you know, he's tried to, you know, the campaign's vegan, but I eat beef. You're the campaign.
0: Okay.
1: You know, that's the prime example for me, or maybe prime rib example.
0: Well, it also proves what we've said.
1: Yeah.
0: They believe the people that will vote for them are complete idiots and morons.
1: Yep.
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1: We are Red Eye Radio. He's Eric Carly, and I'm Gary McNamara. How about some booing audio? We'll get to it in just a minute.
2: All right.
1: 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I've been telling you about Relief Factor. 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And you take it every day. And I do. I've been taking it every day. They gave me some to try. 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

0: viewing the Democrats, I just went, okay, they're back to moving to the center again or attempting to do it. Mm. And for day one of doing it, and I don't know, I just viewed yesterday's, I know it's not day one, but in my mind, okay, a lot of the primaries are over.
1: Yeah.
0: You know, and everything else, not that they're all over yet, but I just viewed it as day one. We start off first with Senator Amy Klobuchar of Minnesota. Farm Fest in Minnesota.
1: Okay.
0: All right.
1: Wow.
0: All right. Farm Fest in Minnesota. Here we go.
1: All right.
0: You ready?
1: I'm ready.
0: All right, here we go. Let's play this one.
2: I've long believed and supported funding for order at the border, and I have worked well with law enforcement in Minnesota for years. But what I...
1: Quiet. Quiet.
2: Wow.
0: First, it was laughter, like, are you kidding? And then it was laughter, then booze. It's like, whoa.
1: Yeah.
0: B-O-O-S, not B-O-O-Z-E.
1: Yeah.
0: Right. Laughter and booze at that, which I just went, whoa, that is pretty unbelievable.
1: Yeah.
0: And then we have, this is maybe one of the most beautiful ones. Hmm. And I listen to this, I'm like, okay, do I hear any cursing in it? And then they bleeped something. So
1: okay,
0: this is a pretty good audio cut.
1: Okay,
0: and this is one of the city's biggest pro police celebrations on Staten Island, is how Fox News described it. Here is Memdani coming up to give his remarks at the pro-police celebration.
1: Oh, boy.
3: No! No! No! Thank you, my brother. Thank you, my brother. Thank you, my brother.
1: Yeah.
0: 25 seconds he had to get off stage. He was talking.
1: Yeah.
0: The boos and everything else were like, whoa.
1: Yeah.
0: And he's smiling and everything else. It's like, whoa, in your own city.
1: This is the way it goes.
0: Yeah. You can't even do something at a police function to honor police. It's like, sorry,
1: nobody buys it
0: to buy it. And this is the other one that I saw, the audio cut that I saw yesterday. Bernie Sanders, okay?
1: All right.
0: Here's Bernie Sanders.
1: All right.
0: All right.
4: But nobody I know, you know, believes in defunding the police.
0: I don't have to go any further.
1: Nobody I know.
0: And then he said, well, I'll play the whole thing. It's only fair, because then he moves to prisons. Here we go. All right. All right.
4: But nobody I know, you know, believes in defunding the police in terms of doing away with prisons. I hope the day comes when we don't lead the world in the number of people who are incarcerated.
0: There you go. That's been the new twist. That, well, no, we're talking long term. When we get rid of poverty, there will be no crime.
1: Uh huh.
0: Yeah.
1: Right.
0: And so, which of course is ridiculous.
1: Yeah. I
0: mean, there's no indication in the history of the world.
1: Yeah.
0: That is the case. But, when I saw that, I went, okay, you have a passionate dislike in the most liberal areas of the country. And, you know, for Democrat politicians who have said one thing, because this is what the point is on all three of these audio cuts. It's you've been promoting one thing, and then you believe that you can be welcomed when you're in front of a crowd that passionately disagrees with what you have said all along and how you have acted all along, and you pretend that you're one of them who agrees with them. The hypocrisy is not going to stand.
1: You know, it's just insane how they believe they can get away with it. But there are enough willfully ignorant people to allow them to do it.

0: to go celebrate and thank and be grateful for those who serve behind a badge.
1: No, you can't.
0: You cannot.
1: No.
0: You're seen as supporting them.
1: Right.
0: It doesn't matter that you're the mayor of New York City. They don't care about that.
1: Reasonable, critical thinking people.
0: Mm-hmm.
1: And I think I probably don't have to add reasonable, because if you're actually a critical thinking person, you are reasonable.
0: You're likely reasonable.
1: Right. The conclusions you come to are reasonable conclusions.
0: Yes. It's the yeah. It's
1: right.
0: The,
1: and it's extremely simple. We all know if you're a critical thinking person, you know human beings are flawed.
0: Right.
1: You know that there are wonderful human beings, and you know that there are human beings that are flawed.
0: Right.
1: And
0: I've met some of those flawed people.
1: Well, I know you tell me that all the time.
0: Mm-hmm. I work with some.
1: Exactly. Well, that's what I meant. Not that you say that about other people. Present company was included here.
0: Yeah.
1: But
0: present company withstanding.
1: But critical thinking people know police are necessary. Absolutely necessary. I mean, there's no question about it.
0: Yeah,
1: police
0: of course.
1: In fact, that's the not only are they necessary, it's the number one reason that government exists.
0: Yes. We're a nation of laws. We're I won't say a fully lawful nation, but the idea is to keep us lawful and protect us from the unlawful.
1: Right.
0: And it's the process, and everybody gets it, except, of course, the DSA.
1: Right. So, you look at it and you say, well, no, the police are absolutely necessary. And when a police officer breaks the law, for example, if you're involved in the conspiracy of a drive-by shooting in New York City, you heard about that one, right?
0: Yeah. Yeah.
1: If cops are crooked, you bust them.
0: Yes.
1: But it is not an indictment on the reason that that profession exists.
0: Right.
1: It is an indictment on that particular person.
0: Well, it's like someone lives in a neighborhood and they commit a crime. It's not an indictment of everybody in that neighborhood.
1: Right. Exactly. Right. Because,
0: except for maybe my neighborhood,
1: because there are moronic podcasters and radio hosts are no indictment on the great, incredible, humble quality of excellence that you get from Red Eye Radio.
0: Well, I was going to say Mark Levin. listen, when you listen to our, don't judge Mark Levin based on what we do.
1: Exactly. And so reasonable people, critical thinking people know that. People that are drama kings and queens and whatever type of monarchy gender you want to identify them as.
0: Monarchy gender.
1: Come up with that one. Okay, that's number 63. Exactly. Monarchy gender.
0: I am a king. Which would be weird, because if I did that and said I identify as a king, I would have to be clearly liberal and also attend no king's rally. So
1: exactly, yeah. Right.
0: It's just how it works. I don't write the rules.
1: Tony, though, it's a comedy treasure, isn't it?
0: It really is.
1: Liberals are really, I mean, they've become,
0: oh my gosh,
1: comedy treasures. But like anything in life, when you look at the police, absolutely necessary. In fact,
0: yes. Yes.
1: Arguably the number one reason that government exists, and on the federal level with the military.
0: Yeah.
1: That's the number one reason. So when you're talking about defunding the Pentagon, when you're talking about defunding the police, reasonable people know that's crazy. That's absolutely insane. What you get is chaos. You wish to destroy the country if that's your opinion. Bernie Sanders knows that. But yeah. That's sort of like, yeah, Warnock saying that I don't know anybody who's against voter ID. Well, you are now again.
0: Yeah, yeah.
1: You were, then you weren't, now you are again.
0: Tim Russert would have such an easy

0: easier job based on there's so much audio with the left going back and forth if he were still around. I miss Tim Russert because when he was at the helm of Meet the Press, he could be, he did basically kind of what we have said the, you know, the right should do. You know, he would just point. Now, it didn't matter if you were on the right or left. You'd have to sit across from him and he was going to come at you with the facts and your own words. And of course, no one in the liberal activist media does that for anybody on the left anymore. You know, with very few exceptions. I mean, think about that. Think about how Plattner got through, sailed through the primaries. And then we, you and I both said, if there's a history here, there's bound to be something else that comes along. And sure enough, that was the case. But where was the liberal activist media putting the scrutiny? They're looking to protect. They're part of it. That's why we call them activists. You know, I remember the first time I said that to Sean Spicer, the first time you heard it. I was interviewing him when I was on filling in with Hal J on WBAP, our flagship. And I said, you know, these media people in the White House press room are activists. They're not journalists. They're activists. And he said to me, wow, it's the first time I've heard it phrased that way. And I said, how dare you not listen to my radio? But it was, you know, we've been saying this for the longest time. And I mean it by the true sense of the word. These people are activists. You know, you look at the current host of Meet the Press. She's an all-out activist.
1: 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We are Red Eye Radio.
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0: We are on our radio. He's Art Carlin. I'm Gary McNamara. I just loved this yesterday on X. Mehdi Hasan, who, remember, he was on MS Now, writes, and he's as radical as you can get. It's only been a few hours since the first viable Muslim Senate candidate won a primary in Michigan, and his GOP opponent is already running ads featuring Osama bin Laden and 9/11. The Islamophobia over the next few months is going to be vicious, Ted Cruz writes. Hasan is bringing to life Norm MacDonald's famous quip. What terrifies me is if ISIS, this is from Norm MacDonald way back when, what terrifies me is if ISIS were to detonate a nuclear device and kill 50 million Americans, imagine the backlash against peaceful Muslims, end of quote.
1: Yeah.
0: I remember that from Norm MacDonald.
1: Oh, yeah. He also did a bit on Germany, and he's talking about, because of World War II,
2: I think it should be no longer part of the whole thing is Germany.
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5: From ABC News, I'm Mike Dubusky. Meta, one of the biggest tech companies on the planet, is facing a major fine after losing a case in New Mexico having to do with how addictive social media can be and the effect it can have on young people's mental health. ABC's Sophie Flay has details.
6: In a landmark ruling, a New Mexico judge has ordered Meta, the parent company of Facebook and Instagram, to pay $567 million after the company was found liable for helping fuel the state's youth mental health crisis. That's in addition to the $375 million a jury ordered Meta to pay earlier in the case, bringing the total to nearly $1 billion.
5: Meta has promised to appeal. President Trump is pushing back on reports the war in Iran has depleted stocks of munitions, particularly air defense missiles. ABC's Louis Martinez says these Patriot missiles and THAAD missiles can take months or years to replace.
7: They take a long time to build. Sometimes an individual missile can take maybe 1 to 2 years to make, partly because there are so many companies that are involved. And I think there may be 400 companies that are involved in trying to make all the individual parts that go into a Patriot missile.
5: In a statement to ABC, the White House said, in part, the United States military has more than enough munitions, ammo, and stockpiles to serve all of President Trump's strategic goals and beyond. At least 6 people are dead and more than a dozen injured after a school shooting outside Bangkok. Police in Thailand have identified the suspect as a student who was killed in the incident. President Trump signing 2 new executive orders on birthright citizenship yesterday.
8: The new orders are far more narrow than Trump's first try at tackling the issue, when he sought to end citizenship for children of undocumented immigrants and temporary visa holders. The Supreme Court rejected that in June, citing the 14th Amendment, which grants citizenship to anyone born on American soil.
5: ABC's Karen Hua, you're listening to ABC News.
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17: 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Gary McNamara and Eric Hurley talk about everything from politics to social issues and news of the day. Whether you're up late or you're just starting your day, welcome to the show. 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
18: All across America, we are Red Eye Radio. He is Eric Hurley and I'm Gary McNamara. Hi. All right. What? The Republican burrito debate.
19: And like a Republican burrito. Can I get extra guacamole on that, please?
18: I saw it and I went, I hope this goes away quickly. And it didn't go away. So it's like then the vice president got involved. And I go, okay, I'll talk about it.
19: All right. Okay.
18: But it all started with, and we had mentioned this the other day where Matt Walsh wrote, grocery prices are insane. They're still rising. addressing this problem should be the number one priority of every elected leader. End the stupid foreign wars and focus on this issue. It's one of the main reasons socialists are gaining power. And the reaction to it was a lot on the right, stating that, you know, well, you know, people should cook more at home. You know, you if you look at the history of food prices, it's the lowest that it's ever been, even with the price increases. Or it was mainly because of what happened in the Biden administration that was the cause of this. Then you had Andrew Colvert. Right. One of our Turning Point USA college students gave me his take on affordability. A burrito should not cost $20. And he writes, yeah, a lot of this is a hangover from COVID and Biden era inflation, but the lived experience is the same. It just feels like basic things cost too much. Then Washington Post columnist Mark Thiessen wrote, Cry me a river, the burritos in the college cafeteria are included in your meal plan, which then the vice president, J.D. Vance, responded to Thiessen. I'm surprised to hear Mark say this. If you've ever met him in person, it's quite obvious the man has never missed a burrito. And it was like, okay, the vice president is fat shaming here. And I'm just like, oh, God, please stop. Just stop. Number one, the only place... You know, I I've talked about this before, because I'm a type 2 diabetic, I hardly ever eat out anywhere. You know, maybe, except for when I meet with the family and I go to the breakfast place in Clarence Center, New York. Marty's that I always talk about that I go to.
16: Yeah.
18: And, but when I go in there, I count carbs.
16: Mm-hmm.
18: You know, when you're type 2 diabetic, you count carbs. And because I have, my doctor told me a while back, he said, want the good news or the bad news? And I said, give me the bad news first. And he said, type 2 diabetes is going to kill you. And I went, what's the good news? And he goes, you'll be 120 when it does, if you keep, you know, doing it this way. Because, you know, what I have is chronic. It keeps getting worse. It will get progressively worse. Luckily, I've had it 10 years and my blood sugar is lower than when I was originally diagnosed. And again, not even close to doing any damage to my organs. So that's good. You know,
16: yeah.
18: That's, you know, it's all good. But so I count carbs in order to do that. And normally it's between 40 and 60 grams of carbs a day. The average human being is supposed to eat about 300 grams of carbs, which shows you you've really got to watch your diet if you're going to do just 40 to 60 grams a day.
16: Yeah.
18: So I don't go out much. But when it comes to burritos or tacos or whatever, the only place I ever really hit it is when I'm back in Buffalo and I go to Mighty Taco.
16: All right.
18: So I went to Googled it. You know, Mighty Taco burritos. How much are they? Are they $20?
16: Mm.
18: I'm like, you know, I go in and I get, you know, two or three different things, and then when I get there, and I like it because pretty low carb. The only carbs are in the shell.
16: Right.
18: You know, and it says a standard super, super mighty burrito at Mighty Taco costs $3.10 to $3.20 in stores, while delivery apps like DoorDash price individual specialty burritos closer to $5.85.
16: Mm.
18: So there you go.
16: Okay.
18: A super mighty burrito in store, $3.10 to $3.20. Super mighty chicken beef delivery, $5.85 to $5.97. And, you know, that's, you know, there. At restaurants, I'm sure they cost more if you go to a fancy Mexican restaurant.
16: Well, yeah, I think if you go to a sit-down restaurant, a casual dining. I looked it up. I don't have a thing against Chipotle, but I don't really eat there. My son does, my wife and my daughter, they like it. And I looked it up, and I thought... Yeah, because I Googled while you're telling this story, most expensive burrito in fast food. And the Chipotle has these are add-ons. You have to add this on, like double meat, extra guacamole, queso, and basically customize your burrito. it can be anywhere from $14 to a little over $26. Now,
19: for one burrito?
16: Yeah, but that's you're doing add-ons, right? So there's a comedian that does this thing, you know, where they when if you ask for guacamole, it's an add-on. It's actually extra. You know, well, that's whatever it is, $2 extra or whatever it is. And he says, you know, I felt, you know, kind of slighted that she assumed I couldn't afford the $2. And the truth is, I couldn't afford the $2. But anyway, they do these add-ons. Like if you do double meat, you know, I mean, you can do an add-on at any fast food place. You know, extra cheese. Well, they're going to charge you extra. So anyway, I don't know what that burrito looks like, a $27 burrito from Chipotle. I would really love to see the size of that burrito. It looks like a toddler wrapped in foil, I'm guessing.
18: I'm going to guess I would not eat that in one setting.
16: Well, you're going to have to share that. That's going to be a family meal. Let's get a burrito for the table kind of thing. But, you know, it goes through. Like they have Taco Bell, one version of their burrito, one of their burritos is roughly $6. Del Taco has one for roughly $8. It's a premium, heavily loaded options. You know what I mean? You can add on to these things. Look, if you're eating, here's my point. If you're eating $20 burritos, maybe it's time to recheck your dietary decision. maybe. I'm just saying. You know, if you're hungry, or you know, you buy one and you split it into like three or four meals. Now it's getting expensive. I went through a drive-thru and I ordered. This goes back to last summer actually. And I went through a drive-thru and I ordered two of what I thought were, you know, the mid, you know, priced items, and a drink. You know, it's like $14, and to me that's a lot of money. But when you add it up, you know, it's like $6 for each, and then the drink. I was like, oh, okay. You know, so because you and I, when we were around, a burrito cost half a penny. We could go through the value menu. I lived off the value menu. You know, I mean, we used to buy ramen by the truckload. You know, it's like $12 a truckload. And, you know, so I know how to be frugal when it comes to food. I still love frugal food. Beans and cornbread, I can survive on that. Ask my wife. But, it's, you know, we talked about the pricing thing, but part of the pricing thing is also the convenience of it. It mentioned the delivery apps. There's an upsell on those delivery apps. There's one or two grocery stores that promote our in-store pricing is what you get on the delivery app. It's not increased. I don't know how they work that out with DoorDash, but that's how it works. With a couple of them. Sprouts is one of them. And, you know, if you're in the world of having it delivered to your door and complaining like I do, they don't deliver it all the way to the couch. You know, people, you know, complain about what they're paying for. You can be frugal. And in any setting, I understand pricing is an issue. I'm not discounting that. You and I have talked to no end about that. That's an issue right now. However, you can also be frugal. And if you're complaining about a $20 burrito, well, remember, well, there was the, what was it? The McDonald's $18 meal or something. I forget what it was. You know, but look, if you go through a fast food place, you order the big things and make it a large, supersize it or whatever, then, you know, you're starting with add-ons, which is one more reason not to do that very often. You know what I mean? There are other choices you can make, but, and complaining about it, you know.
18: Getting to the economics and the politics of it. Mm-hmm. And we had talked about Matt Walsh's column the other day, and then the criticism that he got from mostly Republicans, mm-hmm. where Republicans are saying, yes, but food, because they, right now, Republicans understand that prices are killing them.
16: Oh, whether no, you like a, there's wh- a story whether, in fact,
18: you,
16: I say
18: right, whether, yep. whether you like it or not, whether you, it's $20 or not, forget yep. about the burrito thing.
19: Yep.
18: Prices are the one thing that are just killing this administration.
16: Yep, as I mentioned.
18: Right. The administration came in and said, we are going to lower prices day one.
19: Yep.
18: That never happened. Don't overpromise and underdeliver.
19: Right.
18: And that's what this administration has done. And when you look, for example, at the politics of it, and Jim Garrity wrote this in his column yesterday about the vice president responding to Thiessen, Mark Thiessen, who was in essence defending the administration by yeah. saying, Crimea River, the burritos in the college cafeteria are included in your meal plan. The vice president of the United States responded to Thiessen, I'm surprised to hear Mark say this. If you've ever met him in person, it's quite obvious a man has never missed a meal. You can see Thiessen's recent appearance on Fox News here, and you can see for yourself whether Thiessen looks overweight to you. Note that Thiessen is effectively defending the Trump administration's record on the cost of living, or at least contending that the complaints are hyperbole, and Vance is calling him fat in response. It is just unthinkable that anyone would want an option besides Vance as the 2028 Republican presidential nominee. Huh? And it's the point that you should be talking about the fact of the goal to bring prices down instead of calling somebody fat. Yeah. And as we said, Republicans can do everything they want and say the history of food. And as we said the other day, it's all about what people are experiencing now. You can say all you want and justify it, and it can be true, as we said, with the history of what it costs to buy food. It doesn't matter because people live in the bubble of today. Trump knows that. That's why last December he lowered 200 tariffs, because as much as he says the foreign governments or the foreign companies pay for it, when he lowered the tariffs, he said this will lower the prices for the consumer. But great point made by John Puri in National Review. Mm. Talked about everything else that's out there. Well, you know, whether it's just, you know, what we saw during the Biden administration and everything else. But during the Biden administration, this is, you know, this is the thing, and it's still going up. He said, as he wrote in his column, but you know what could be the main cause of higher food prices over such a short period of time, or even the cause of higher prices of goods and services across the board? Maybe it was blowing up the money supply by 50% in 6 years and dishing out all that new money like candy. Look at the growth of the money supply over the past 10 years. Look at the average prices for food away from home. Now look at the average prices for all consumer goods. I'm looking at the two graphs right here. I'm not saying that it's exactly the same chart, but it's exactly the same chart. When you look at it, when you look at inflation and you look at the money supply going up, it almost looks exactly the same.
16: Well, you know, and you bring up a point about the GOP. And the Republican Party, you know, having some issues with the White House on this, on messaging. And it's actually a story that the Politico put out just a few hours ago. And here's just one part of it. At a briefing last month, for example, White House officials encouraging lawmakers, GOP lawmakers, drawing a contrast with the radical Democrats who they argue are unelectable, which is a solid point. Quote, rather than standing on our accomplishments, which is on the cost of living side, are mixed at best with the war, one, end quote, one House Republican said. In other words, look, you know, what your any accomplishments with the economy, we're still not over this hump on pricing. And then you add in the cost of energy with the war, and it makes it even worse. So we're not getting anywhere with that. We can't do accomplishments. And yeah, you can point to the crazy left, but people are expecting you to do something. And if they think you can't do it, they're going to
19: possibly, we don't know, possibly look at the other side for some kind of solution to get them to a better place financially, economically. And that's a problem. And, you know, Politico's a left-leaning publication. We understand that. But they point out things that are going on with House GOP members where you don't want to come out against the president. You don't want to come out against your own party leader. But there are issues right now. And you're going to have to focus. It's too late to get anything done by November on pricing. And with Iran, they don't expect anything that's going to be done between now and November there. So how do they explain it at home in their districts? How do you explain that? What do you say to them? Oh, that's the crazy left. Yeah, but prices are too high. $4 a gallon. Yeah, but the crazy left. I don't know. You and I have been talking about this.
18: We said it day one when Trump was in office. We've been screaming, you've got to do something about prices now. We were criticized by many people in our own audience for doing that.
19: Yep.
18: Now we look where we are right now.
19: Yep. Yeah, exactly. You
18: know, this isn't rocket science.
19: Right.
18: We are Red Eye Radio.
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0: I'm Gary McNamara. Also, see Peggy Noonan's column. This is, I think it was Peggy Noonan who wrote it. It's going to be an election about nothing. Because really no party's telling you what they're going to do. They're just criticizing the other party.
1: Huh?
0: As you said, the crazy Democrats.
1: Yep.
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3: So, how are the kids?
4: Well, Emily made the honor roll.
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1: And he's Eric Cronin. I'm Gary McNamara. More burrito talk.
2: Yeah, actually, that's a prices talk.
1: Coming up in just a minute.
2: All right. 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
1: So we look at the upcoming midterm elections, which is not a presidential election, but the President Trump is the Republican Party.
2: Yeah.
1: The things that he believes is the direction that the Republican Party is going in. And when I was reading Peggy Noonan's column yesterday, she was talking about the fact that, it was, you know, this is an election about nothing. That, it's basically, we're not promoting

0: what we're doing successfully, either side, it's that we're not the other side. They're more, you know, as you said before, with the meeting that they had in the House, communism, socialism, yeah. You know, from the, right. The Democrats are insane.
1: Right.
0: But any thinking person, which would have to be a Republican, because right now they don't exist in the Democratic Party at all. Not that the Republican Party has a ton of thinking people, but they've got a lot more thinking people. But when you say we need to stop socialism and communism, and the president believes, President Trump, the leader of the Republican Party, has already taken equity in companies, when the president of the United States, backed by J.D. Vance, believes that the government should have a sovereign wealth fund and have equity and ownership in a significant amount of artificial intelligence companies, you've lost your argument because you're doing the same damn thing that they want to do. And yeah. You've actually done it because you've taken the equity in some companies already, as the president has done. You can't scream socialism and communism, as the president has this week, and then practice and promote doing the same damn thing.
2: And opening the door for a lot more of that if Democrats can get control. I mean,
0: yeah. Well, I mean, you make it easier for Democrats to make their argument.
2: Well, it's because they'll use the line, "Hey, we agree with." Well, maybe they won't say it this way. We agree with Trump. I doubt they'll say that, but they'll say, "Hey, this is a bipartisan issue. The former administration did it. We're going to do it. If that level works, we're going to do it even better. We'll have a better approach and do more of it." That's how they work. And they'll take it to the end. And, you know, it's like that housing bill. If President Trump is working with Elizabeth Warren on any bill, I've got a problem. And if you're opening the door for Democrats to just take it completely off the charts when it comes to socialism and socialist programs and government ownership in the private sector, I've also got a problem.
0: Yeah, if you don't remember it, this was in, we had talked about it and said, yep. This is unconscionable that Republicans are talking yeah. about it. And J.D. Vance said he supports Donald Trump in the U.S. government taking ownership stakes in major artificial intelligence companies.
2: No.
0: Liking it to the, God, the Saudi sovereign wealth fund style approach.
2: Oh, so maybe, Gary, the U.S. government should buy the PGA.
0: Live Golf. I wonder if Trump is the investor.
2: Yeah.
0: But speaking on an episode of this was a Diary of a CEO that aired in late June. Vance said Trump has stated the position publicly and called it unconventional for a Republican administration, describing the president as a pragmatist rather than an ideologue. I don't care how the hell you want to define it. Socialism is socialism.
2: Yeah, it doesn't matter if you're saying, well, we're doing it differently. We're taking it different. Right. We have a different view of it. It doesn't matter if the end effect is still the same.
0: Here's the quote. The president is supportive of the United States owning these big AI companies. Adding that Trump likes the idea of as sort of a sovereign wealth fund. He called Trump a very unconventional person for a Republican to hold that view. You know, you had said it way back then, and we had said it, you know, in Trump's second term, the thing that we were most concerned with is that since he didn't have to get reelected again, his liberal side would come out.
2: Right. Right. And that was my problem. Now, during the first term, my concern was that his daughter would have his ear, you know, as an advisor, and she's not around in that role during a second term, but she had some very liberal type of programs. This goes even further, a lot further, because if you're talking about there are a couple of things. Government ownership in the private sector of companies, huge problem. Major red flag, communist red. Now, beyond that, how is the government.

0: massive red flag for me.
1: So yeah, so when you look at when you see that, it's like that's a problem. Because conservatives in the Republican Party, there's a lot of populist liberals in the Republican Party today.
0: Oh, yeah.
1: Trump
0: and
1: J.D. Vance are part of that, especially when it comes to monetary policy and the things that they want to promote, which are socialism.
0: Right.
1: You can't scream that the Democrats are socialist and then advocate that the United States government needs to own more companies and have equity in more companies.
0: Josh Hawley. I mean, if you want to talk about liberal leaning, you know, they have too many. Well, they have too many liberal tendencies.
1: Yeah.
0: And this look, President Trump, what he accomplished in his first term. Unreal. I never thought they would get corporate taxes down to below 30%.
1: I wonder if he regrets it now.
0: I have to wonder. Because if you say, well, we could be raising so much money, look at how much money we could be raising. Because when a president says that, regardless of who the president says, and he says that about tariffs, will be so much money coming in, that's for the government, not you.
1: Well, and that's the
0: not the individual.
1: You know, look, this is the point. You cannot, you know, one of the problems, the Democrats lost because they BS'd completely. They BS'd on the economy, on inflation, and they BS'd on immigration.
0: Yeah.
1: Illegal immigration.
0: Right.
1: They BS'd, that's why they lost.
0: Right.
1: Trump came in and started day one BSing on economics.
0: Yeah. And overpromising.
1: Overpromising, underdelivering. GAO report out on Doge. It's around the figure that we said. And they, you know, the GAO brought it out. They were promised $2 trillion in savings. It's closer now, right now, because they're looking at all of it. The General Accounting Office, Trump's General Accounting Office.
0: Right.
1: So just so you know, it's from his administration. They aimed to cut $2 trillion in federal spending, even by Doge's own estimates, fell well short. A sporadically updated website tallying its cuts in the wall of receipts now stated the initiatives had saved only $215 billion. The GAO examined $110 billion of this claimed savings that derived from the contracts and grants and leases. The Doge wall of receipts included leases identified for termination before the group was established. So they were using figures of things that had already been cut.
0: Yeah.
1: According to the report, in total, 108 of the 264 leases Doge identified on its website were already in the process of termination when Doge was created. In addition, Doge claimed to have terminated 13,476 contracts, but the GAO analysis showed nearly 2,000 of these contracts were not terminated. Of the $61 billion in contracts savings Doge reported, the GAO said that more than half the funds, nearly $35 billion, were either not terminated or unable to be verified by investigators because Doge's data was not specific enough to identify it. Roughly $27.4 billion of the savings Doge claimed from cancellations were from contracts that were not actually terminated. The GAO said in these cases and other actions such as reducing the contract's value or de-obligating some funds could have occurred, but basically the majority of that $110 billion wasn't cut, so we're down to now we're exactly the figure that we talked about.
0: Yep.
1: We'd be happy if they cut $100 billion.
0: And here we are.
1: And that seems... But, as Trump said, well, you cut this. He was asked that question, I don't know, about 6 months ago. You've cut this, but you're spending more. Yeah, because we're cutting what was unnecessary spending, and now we're doing our priorities with our spending. So... spending is now greater this year than it was last year. So the entire goal was not accomplished at all.
0: Well, we talked about this during the Bush administration. Man, we got railed on during the Bush administration, George W. Bush, you know, with the Republicans, you know, things were revenue started increasing to the government and then spending just went through the roof.
1: Yeah.
0: I said, you can't do that.
1: Yeah. Yeah. We took it on the head for going after Tom DeLay for saying conservatives need to shut up. And now conservatives don't say anything. They really, I mean, the conservative branch of the Republican Party is almost non-existent right now. Or if they're out there, they just don't want to upset the apple cart. We don't care. We're too old.

0: I mean, we're not gonna BS you.
1: Well, I'm not running for. I'm a citizen.
0: Yeah,
1: I'm a citizen. I'm not running for office. I'm not trying to get popular by being liked or being or liking the person I'm supposed. I don't know anybody. I don't know anybody making these decisions personally. I judge them based on their actions. I vote for the GOP. I voted for this president three times. If he were running for a third term, I would likely vote for him again. But you're in a situation right now.
0: Well, no, because there's a legitimate case that what the Democrats want to do is blow up the entire country.
1: You can't get past that. Exactly.
0: Republicans are now actively promoting, the administration is actively promoting absolute socialism while criticizing the other half, but they're not talking about dismantling the Constitution.
1: Right.
0: So when Peggy Noonan says, well, it's about nothing, it actually isn't. There is a great case that you vote now for the party that will do less damage than the other party.
1: Yes.
0: Not what will move you forward, but will do, and not one that will be honest with you, but one that will BS you less and not destroy the country completely as the Democrats wish to do.
1: Which is exactly how the GOP as a party has been acting for years, going further and further left, a little bit slower, but still doing things that have leftist tendencies.
0: We are Red Eye Radio.
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0: We are Red Eye Radio. He's Eric Cronin. I'm Gary McNamara, and I agree with you. I'm still going to vote Republican. I don't know the last Democrat I voted for.
1: Yeah.
0: But to not look at where the Republican Party is going or bury your head in the sand when Trump says, when the biggest fight right now is against the socialist communist,
1: yeah.
0: Yet both Trump and J.D. Vance believe in government ownership of companies.
1: Right. Yeah. Yeah.
0: And are promoting it actively for AI, and the Republicans bury their head. We don't want to hear it. You guys don't bring that up. That's a problem.
1: Well, because if you're losing your base and independence, there's a huge problem. And hopefully that's not the case in November or in 2028.

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6: From ABC News, I'm Mike Dubusky. Nearly $1 billion in fines are now being leveled at Meta, the parent company of Facebook and Instagram. Late yesterday, a judge in New Mexico ordered the social media company to pay $567 million on top of an earlier $375 million fine. ABC's Sophie Flay says it comes after the state won a case against Meta, which accused it of failing to protect children from online predators and designing intentionally addictive features.
7: Meta vowed to appeal, writing, "We work hard to keep people safe on our platforms and have been transparent about the challenges of identifying and removing bad actors and harmful content. We remain confident in our record of protecting teens online."
6: Health officials in Michigan now say it's safe to eat bagged salads again after the state found itself at the center of the cyclosporiasis outbreak connected to contaminated lettuce from Taylor Farms. Food safety advocate and lawyer Bill Marler.
8: Unpleasant as that may be to discuss right now, you know, this outbreak is, you know, essentially human sewage getting into our lettuce.
6: Taylor Farms says it spends hundreds of millions of dollars on food safety and runs checks on its water sources. President Trump signing two major executive orders having to do with birthright citizenship yesterday.
9: Deputy Chief of Staff Stephen Miller, the architect of Trump's immigration policy, explained who will be ineligible for citizenship at birth.
10: Members of foreign terrorist organizations and large categories of people who lobby and act on behalf of foreign governments.
9: The second executive order signed by Trump targets so-called birth tourism.
6: ABC's Karen Y comes after an earlier executive order limiting birthright citizenship was thrown out by the Supreme Court. And later this morning, the Bureau of Labor Statistics releases its non-farm payrolls report with 83,000 jobs expected to be added in July. You're listening to ABC News.
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18: Trump tries again. Good morning, I'm Gordon Deal, along with Nicole Murray, on this Friday, August 7th. Glad you could be with us. Here's what's up this hour.
20: President Trump has signed a pair of executive orders that target birthright citizenship for a second time.
18: The parents of Instagram and Facebook must pay another $567 million in a New Mexico child safety lawsuit.
20: Police in Washington State say the man accused of starting a wildfire in Spokane has confessed to starting 25 other blazes.
18: And how worried should we be about cyber attacks on our water systems?
21: What we're seeing happen is that hackers are compromising particular technologies that control processes within water utilities. So it might control pumps or valves or switches.
18: Cybersecurity policy expert Annie Fixler on why water systems are easy targets and how they can be shored up. President Trump has signed two executive orders that he says are aimed at cracking down on birthright citizenship. It's a new but narrower attempt after the Supreme Court rejected his previous effort. The administration argues the new directive falls outside the purview of the Supreme Court ruling. White House Deputy Chief of Staff Stephen Miller.
22: You can go back, you can read the congressional debates. This is not something that's even seriously contested by anybody.
18: The White House is taking specific aim at what's known as birth tourism, in which pregnant foreigners travel to the U.S. to give birth. The executive orders also limit the rights of children born to foreign government employees in the U.S. and children of people who are classified as alien enemies. The Supreme Court had struck down Trump's earlier executive order, which targeted immigrants here illegally or temporarily. The Center for Immigration Studies estimates that between 20,000 and 25,000 mothers came to the U.S. for birth tourism in a period between 2016 and 2017. President Trump is demanding investigations into reports of depleted munitions stockpiles, believing it can weaken the U.S. position during negotiations with Iran. Trump made the demand after weeks of media headlines describing depleted munitions levels associated with the war, despite administration assurances that the U.S. has what it needs to fight Tehran and world powers like Russia and China. The White House has maintained the U.S. has enough munitions for any operation, but acknowledged yesterday that some munitions were more available than others.
0: We have other things maybe come up. Maybe come up and maybe don't come up. Hopefully nothing else does come up. But we're in very good shape. We have literally massive amounts of ammunition.
18: Separately, Iran is warning fellow Gulf states that it will hit their oil, power, and water plants unless they convince Trump to end U.S. strikes on Iran and instead seek a negotiated end to the war. Also, an attack by Houthis in Yemen on southern Saudi Arabia wounded 11 civilians yesterday. The kingdom warned coordinated attacks by the Houthis and others were imminent. A Senate committee has voted to hold Dr. Anthony Fauci in contempt of Congress for refusing to answer lawmakers' questions last week about his handling of the COVID pandemic. Senators voted 8-5 on the resolution along party lines, which was brought by Homeland Security and Government Affairs Committee's Chairman Rand Paul of Kentucky.
1: Seeking the truth is not a witch hunt. Accountability is not vengeance. Accountability is what stands between the American people and a repeat of the mistakes and the very real consequences of the past.
18: Senator Paul is also asking the Justice Department to prosecute Dr. Fauci, the top former infectious disease official. The vote by the Senate committee yesterday came just a week after Fauci invoked the Fifth Amendment more than 100 times before that same committee, following the release of diaries he kept that shed new light on his response to the pandemic. It also comes after a lawmakers panel said it obtained a copy of the doctor's iPhone records from his time working for the government. 10 minutes now after the hour on This Morning, America's First News.
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3: Glad you could be with us. Welcome into Friday. New questions for Democrats heading into the November elections. One, can Michigan Democratic Senate nominee Abdul El-Sayed, a progressive who's popular among college-educated voters, coalesce the support of Democratic constituencies who backed his opponent? Here's Joey Garrison, White House reporter at USA Today. Joey, what are they?
4: Well, I think there's a couple of questions. That's one of them. He needs to do better among some of the core demographic, Democratic core constituencies that he struggled with during this primary win. He didn't do great among Black senior voters in Detroit, for example. You know, that's the hotbed of Democrats in Michigan. He needs to shore up that base right there. But he also needs to expand this coalition to independent voters, moderate voters, people who don't consider themselves to be, don't affiliate themselves with Democrats or Republicans. That's actually a very large group of the voting electorate in Michigan. And he's got to, you know, convince them that somebody with his progressive credentials, somebody who has seen as very far left and who is aligned with Bernie Sanders, he has to convince them that they should vote for him rather than Republican Mike Rogers.
3: He did well with college-educated voters. Is that my understanding?
4: Yeah, I mean, so college-educated voters, and that's really what's becoming the bread and butter of Democrats. These are this includes younger voters who really kind of electrified behind his candidacy. And, yeah, more affluent college-educated voters, particularly college-educated white voters. And it's kind of an interesting contrast here because, you know, El-Sayed, his big campaign is focused very much on a populist message of energizing the working class. But in polling, then during the election that we saw play out, you know, he struggles with the working class voters more so than even typical Democratic candidates have in recent years. That's a demographic, particularly white working class voters, that Trump and Republicans have done a lot better than the Democrats in recent years. But you see him even struggling more so with that voting bloc than typical Democrats. So, you know, to win in Michigan, he's got to improve there.
3: We're speaking with Joey Garrison, White House correspondent at USA Today. The story is called El-Sayed Won. Now a complicated path awaits Dems in must-win Michigan. That is a reference to Abdul El-Sayed, who won the Democratic primary race for Senate in Michigan, now faces the Republican Mike Rogers in the general election. This is who Republicans wanted on the Democratic side, correct?
4: Yeah, I mean, the Haley Stevens, the representative, U.S. Congresswoman who he defeated, that was seen, and Nolan showed this as well, the more competitive candidate against Rogers in a general election. Polling generally showed her up, whereas polling El-Sayed versus Rogers, more of a kind of a toss-up or even Rogers ahead. And, you know, Michigan is a state, you know, that hasn't voted Republican for U.S. Senate in a while. And it really needs to be, a lock for Democrats if they have any hope of taking control back of the Senate. If you think about it, there's a 53-47 margin right now, Republicans controlling the Senate. So, you know, Democrats could take over three. Let's say they take over three Republican-held seats in Maine, Texas, North Carolina. All those seem competitive right now. Well, you know, that none of that would matter if they were to lose Michigan. Mm. You know, so they've made the Michigan race by nominating El Sayed a lot harder than it would have been with Stevens. Now, I think supporters of El Sayed would counter that, saying that he taps into voters that might not have been interested in the race. But I think the polling shows it's pretty clear that this is more of an uphill fight now for Democrats to hold on to Michigan.
3: Yeah. Also, El Sayed, supporter of Medicare for All, abolishing immigration and customs enforcement. Are these the types of things we expect to hear from Republicans during campaign season?
4: Well, I don't know if Republicans are going to
3: hit him for that.
4: Yeah, I think they're going to hit him for that. And I think you've already seen Trump go after him in particular for some of the criticisms he's made about Israel. I mean, he's very much shown himself to be in opposition of the Israeli government, and that's an issue, Israel-Gaza, that's really split Democrats. Trump is trying to seize on that.
3: Thanks, Joey. Joey Garrison, White House reporter at USA Today. 20 minutes now after the hour on This Morning, America's First News. Here's Nicole Murray.
5: And now, the three big things you need to know. Number one.
6: President Trump has signed a pair of executive orders that are aimed at cracking down on birthright citizenship. They will expand the categories of people who are ineligible for birthright citizenship and ban tourists from coming to the U.S. solely to give birth. White House Deputy Chief of Staff Stephen Miller.
7: The 14th Amendment was passed exclusively in the aftermath of the Civil War so to ensure that the children of slaves would be citizens. It had no other meaning and purpose outside of that. And that's been clear, obviously, since the day that it was passed.
6: On the same subject, the Supreme Court voided a similar executive order earlier this year.
5: Number two.
6: Administration officials say President Trump has ordered new investigations into the leaks of the Pentagon's munitions stockpile, adding that it makes the U.S. look weak amid peace negotiations with Iran. Trump claiming the U.S.'s stockpiles are full.
8: And we have an unlimited supply, and so we're in great shape. But with that being said, we always want more. We have to have more. We have other things maybe come up.
6: Reuters reports that Iran also warned of more planned attacks if President Trump does not halt strikes in the Middle East.
5: Number three.
6: Police say a man charged with starting a wildfire in Spokane, Washington, has confessed to the crime, adding that he planned the blaze for weeks. The suspect, identified as 37-year-old Aaron Farinacci, also created a device to start the wildfire. State health officials report that a flesh-eating bacteria found in warm coastal waters is responsible for at least 5 deaths so far this year in Louisiana. There have been at least 9 total cases of Vibrio fulminificus, and all patients were hospitalized. Kellogg says it will remove artificial colors from all of its cereals by the end of the year. The change comes 1 year ahead of schedule. An Adobe workforce study says that 77% of Generation Z workers are taking micro joy breaks to help them be more productive. These are brief moments spent doing something enjoyable, like listening to music, taking a walk, or chatting with coworkers.
3: Or grabbing their binky or their blankie and having a little private moment to themselves, little Generation Z.
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0: So Nicole and I had a little technical issue as we were chatting about her last story, this workforce story about Gen Z workers taking micro joy breaks to help them be more productive. Always have fun poking fun at Generation Z. Meanwhile, every day, millions of people plan their lives around the default weather apps on their smartphones, right? Small businesses are asking if you'd kindly do a little more homework when doing your planning. Here's Emily Stewart, senior correspondent at Business Insider. Emily, what did you look at?
1: Yeah, so this is one I've started to hear from small business owners locally and, you know, bartenders, managers of businesses that they say, you know, I kind of live and die by these apps on our phones and that little rain icon, right? And most people will have a weather app on their phones and they know what I'm talking about, right? You open the weather app, you see that it has 3 days from now a cloud, and you say, well, I'm going to stay home instead of going to the beach. And what happens to these business owners is that they're saying, okay, you saw the icon of doom. You didn't show up. Actually, it didn't rain at all, or it rained for a half hour at 3 a.m. You know, your day is not as fun, but also my business is not having much fun either because you are not here.
0: Jeez. All right. So you spoke to the Brooklyn Beach Shop in Coney Island. It's I think it's a father-daughter who own it. Explain what they go through with this.
1: Yeah. So this is this woman named Maya who really has been thinking about this for a long time, to the point that she spoke to the then Lieutenant Governor Kathy Hochul when she came out to Coney Island here in New York and said, hey, can you do something about this? And you know what she says? What I'm saying, you know, they're a beach shop, so they sell, you know, souvenirs, things like that. And they really live and die by whether or not people think it's going to be a nice day outside, right? Because especially here, you know, in Coney Island, it's at the end of the subway. It is a day trip. There are no hotels there, which was something I hadn't really thought about. But she said, you know, if you're kind of in a tourist destination and it rains, like, it's too late anyway. But for her, nobody shows up if they think it's going to rain. And so there are days, again, where she says, you know, it looks like it's going to rain. Or it did look like it a few days ago, so nobody comes. Actually, the day wound up being fine, or it rained for 20 minutes, or maybe it was a little bit cloudy, but, you know, that's nice too. There won't be lines. But basically, she said, I mean, to the point where she really, for a while, started to track, like, what the actual weather did versus what the apps were saying.
0: Because
1: it really has, she's really down the rabbit hole here, but it really does affect her business.
0: Yeah. We're speaking with Emily Stewart, senior correspondent at Business Insider. The story is called The Cloud Icon of Doom. I mean, this is not new, though, people planning their days this way. Right? TVs used characters forever. Newspapers use them, you know, when they were a thing. Radio, you'll hear somebody say partly cloudy, chance of rain, you know, or mostly sunny. Like, what? I don't know what makes apps so different.
1: I mean, it is a tricky question. I think, you know, not all apps are made the same. There is certain apps that do better at kind of giving you information than others. You know, a lot of meteorologists that I talked to said the data is really better than ever. Okay. We know more than ever, which is really, like, heartening and nice to hear. But the hard part is people do need to, I think, dig a little bit longer. You know, you're used to, at this point, just picking up your phone, seeing whatever the icon is, versus, like, maybe before you would tune into the local news and, like, that person is going to give you a little bit more of an idea of what's going to happen. You know, some of this is also user error as well. People see a 20% chance of rain. Depending on your risk analysis, you might say, I'm not going to do that. We don't really understand rain or weather probabilities that well, like, what it really means. So part of this is user error, but I do think it's kind of this modern situation where I do it right every day. I wake up, I look at my phone, I see what that thing says, and I move on.
0: All right, we'll pay more attention. Emily Stewart, senior correspondent at Business Insider. By the way, make sure to check out a podcast of today's program, which has stories you won't hear this hour. On the podcast today, the Democratic divide following the victory by a progressive Senate candidate in Michigan. 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
6: ABC News, I'm Mike Dubusky. A court in New Mexico is ordering Meta to pay up again.
7: In a landmark ruling, a New Mexico judge has ordered Meta, the parent company of Facebook and Instagram, to pay $567 million after the company was found liable for helping fuel the state's youth mental health crisis. That's in addition to the $375 million a jury ordered Meta to pay earlier in the case, bringing the total to nearly $1 billion.
6: ABC's Sophie Flay, Meta says it plans to appeal the case. Bagged lettuce is once again safe to eat, according to Michigan health authorities. They say the products tainted with cyclosporiasis are likely no longer available. Thousands of people have gotten sick across 15 states from that lettuce that's been linked to Taylor Farms. And economists are expecting 83,000 jobs to have been added in the month of July. We'll get the official number later this morning from the Bureau of Labor Statistics. This is ABC News.
2: Summer is here in the Rose City. From road trips across Oregon to backyard barbecues, KXL has the news that informs and entertains. 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
1: Thanks for spending time with us. Welcome into Friday, August 7th. Gordon Deal with Nicole Murray. Some of our top stories and headlines. Two new executive orders from President Trump targeting birthright citizenship. A powerful senator wants Dr. Anthony Fauci prosecuted for failing to answer questions about his COVID strategy. Police say the man accused of starting a devastating wildfire in Spokane, Washington, has confessed to starting at least 25 other blazes. A 14-year-old in Thailand has killed at least six people in a school shooting today. Powerball jackpot more than 800 mil for tomorrow. And a Virginia Santa Claus with a precious gift to a person in need. That story in about 20 minutes. 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Cyber attacks on U.S. water systems that officials suspect may be linked to hackers in Iran have been reported in at least a dozen states now. How worried should we be? Analysis from Annie Fixler, cyber policy expert with the Foundation for Defense of Democracies. Annie, recap what's happened first.
2: So over the past couple weeks, we have seen reports of hackers, so far unnamed, who have compromised water utilities, primarily small water utilities, it appears, across the country. The news first broke out of Minnesota, but additional states have come forward saying we've had incidents here as well. What we're seeing happen is that hackers are compromising particular technologies that control processes within water utilities. So it might control pumps or valves or switches, things that control how the water actually moves. And so it is deeply concerning that we're seeing hackers attack the actual operation of these systems.
1: Are there problems here because these water systems have poor defenses, or the hackers that good? What do you make of this?
2: Unfortunately, it's the former. Too many water systems have left their infrastructure unprotected. Many of these systems were built, 10 or 15 years ago, maybe longer. They were built for efficiency. It's much easier to have one operator manage multiple systems remotely than it is to have 10 or 15 operators who are manually operating systems. So we switched over to remote monitoring, remote operating, using equipment. The particular piece of technology involved is called a programmable logic controller, PLC. Basically, it's a computer that controls processes within a system. And unfortunately, many of these have been left exposed to the open internet. So rather than having strong passwords and firewalls and multiple layers of defenses to protect against an unauthorized user getting access, we have left them exposed. And so hackers are taking advantage of that and causing disruption because they can.
1: If they wanted to do worse things with these water systems, could they?
2: That's certainly the concern. Each water system is configured uniquely. They all have bespoke operations, and that actually gives defenders an advantage because they know precisely how their system works. But the concern is where the hackers got access to, deep within the industrial control system network, that perhaps they could do worse, that perhaps they could shut off alarms and then alter chemical composition to, really cause a public health problem. Again, we haven't seen that yet, and I want to caution listeners that that's not what's going on here.

0: because, you know, certainly we don't want the public panicking that there's a problem with their water system, but we should be moving swiftly to get these systems defended, because that's over the horizon.
1: We're speaking with Annie Fixler, cyber policy expert with the Foundation for Defense of Democracies, and we're talking about cyber attacks on water systems, at least 12 states as of late. If they wanted to, could these states and or systems easily update?
0: I don't know about easily, but it's certainly doable. The FBI and the Department of Homeland Security have put out guidance about how to better protect the pieces of equipment that we're talking about. The manufacturers themselves have put out a number of advisories about how to better configure systems, how to protect them better. So they're certainly doable. It may be difficult, honestly, for small operators who don't have the technical expertise to do it. So it's completely doable, but you still need a human who understands it to make the changes.
1: Yeah. What's next? Electrical grids? I mean, if Iran is behind this and they wanted to, is that just as easily done?
0: Yeah. The electric grid, transportation systems, communication systems, all of our critical infrastructure, or rather far too much of our critical infrastructure, is unprotected.
1: Yeah.
0: And water is some of the least protected, but it's also some of the most distributed. So there are tens, if not hundreds of thousands, of water utilities across the country, which means that they're small, and which means they don't necessarily have a lot of expertise or resources, money, but there's only so much impact you can have if you attack one water system. We have far fewer electric utilities, so one compromise of a single electric utility might have a more dramatic impact in terms of geography than one water system.
1: Thanks, Annie. 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Be sure to check out a podcast of today's program, by the way, full of stories you won't hear this hour. 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Just do a search for This Morning with Gordon Deal. 19 minutes now in front of the hour. Coming up next, why the lock you use on your airport luggage is useless.
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0: This morning, America's First News on FM News 101 KXL. Thanks for spending time with us. Welcome into Friday. It is time now for the mic drop with this morning's Mike Gavin.
1: Good morning. Well, if you're about to head out on vacation and are worried about someone breaking into your bags, then this video won't do much to ease your anxiety. A New York man showed how simple it is to break into luggage. Apparently, all you need is a pen. In a TikTok video that's gone viral, the man bypasses the luggage lock entirely and just uses the tip of a pen to pry open the teeth of a zipper. This gives you easy access to all of the suitcases' contents, and then all you have to do is rerun the zipper to close it back up with no evidence of tampering. The clip's been watched over 20,000 times, with some commenters thanking the user, though we're not sure if that's for pointing out the flaw in our suitcases or for showing us an easy-peasy way to break into someone's bag.
0: Yeah, that's a little unsettling.
1: A lot of people said thank you. Like, yeah. Thank you very much.
0: Yeah, thanks.
1: Yeah, but they didn't really say what they were doing with that information later.
0: Literally just jammed that pen between the zipper teeth.
1: It could
0: popped
1: have been,
0: open,
1: yeah.
0: Then he sort of raked it. Right down the line, and all the teeth parted, and right access to the suitcase.
1: Couldn't have been any easier, right? I mean, why didn't we think of this sooner? Why didn't, I guess, the thieves think of this sooner? Or why didn't we realize earlier that we can't really have luggage with zippers, because this could happen to anybody at any time?
0: Yeah, not for nothing, too. Those locks you put on your luggage, it looks like really like a strong pair of scissors might snip that thing if you really needed access to it.
1: Somebody joked that was the kind of lock they put on their diary when they were a little girl.
0: Yeah.
1: And they're not far off, probably.
0: I would agree.
1: And the next time you get a big order of nuggets, make sure you do a head count. Another TikToker has gone viral after finding out that she was being shortchanged by Chick-fil-A. In the video, the woman named Emma shows off a 30-piece box of nuggets she'd purchased and starts to count. The tally, only 27 nuggets in that 30-count order, prompting Emma to drop a few F-bombs and call Chick-fil-A liars. She says she was inspired to do this after seeing another TikTok user find out that their 50-count KFC popcorn chicken order contained only 35 pieces. The clip's been watched over 500,000 times. Commenters were understandably irate, calling it false advertising, dishonest, and straight-up criminal.
0: Jeez.
1: Yeah, I'm concerned now because I have, within the last month, I have gotten a 30-piece Chick-fil-A, and I did not count how many were there, but I've gotten that 30-piece. One thing I did realize is that, weirdly, and normally when you go anywhere, when you buy in bulk, you do get a better deal, but it seems like at Chick-fil-A, at least the one that I go to, buying them separately, like an 8 or 10-piece or whatever it is separately, you actually get a better deal than if you buy the 30-piece per nugget, the per-nugget price.
0: Really?
1: I realized this after I did it, after I bought it. Yeah. I realized, you know, how much money I paid for this 30-piece, and then realized that I could have done better just buying, like, a couple of, whatever they are, 12 pieces or whatever the on a per piece basis.
0: Wow.
1: So that's weird. And also, I probably only got 25 nuggets and didn't realize it.
0: Well, listen, I think you've opened the door on some new research, and that's the PNP, the per nugget price.
1: Uh-huh.
0: I like that.
1: Yes, that I can get behind.
0: You never trust these videos, too, like whether or not she had, you know, or not her necessarily, but anybody plucked out 3 nuggets and then did the count.
1: We don't know for sure, but I also wouldn't put it past them to shortchange us.
0: Maybe 3 of the 27 nuggets were just bloated, so it met like a certain certain weight, you know, criteria.
1: So we don't go by weight here.
0: 13 minutes in front of the hour.
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2: Taking the day's information and helping you make sense of it all. 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
1: Glad you're with us. Three simple characteristics in middle age likely to play a major role in cognitive health, keeping your brain sharp as you age. A new study finds people who check these boxes lived about 30 years without dementia, compared to 17 years for people who didn't. The researchers found that people who avoided smoking, high blood pressure, and diabetes had nearly 13 more years without developing dementia than those who did have these three risk factors. 8 minutes now in front of the hour on This Morning. Once again, here's Nicole Murray.
3: And now, the three big things you need to know. Number one.
4: President Trump has signed two executive orders targeting birthright citizenship and birth tourism, saying his administration is taking a new approach after the Supreme Court rejected a similar move earlier this year.
5: People are building businesses around it. From wealthy people are building businesses around birthright citizenship. That's not the way it's supposed to work. It's a disgrace. They're buying their way in.
4: Trump's earlier executive order aimed to limit automatic birthright citizenship under the 14th Amendment.
3: Number two.
4: A Republican-led Senate committee has voted to hold Dr. Anthony Fauci in contempt of Congress for refusing to answer lawmakers' questions about his handling of the COVID-19 pandemic. Committee Chairman Rand Paul of Kentucky, who is asking for the Justice Department to prosecute Fauci.
6: Dr. Fauci faced no risk of federal prosecution. All he had to do was tell the truth. More than 100 times, though, he refused.
3: Number three.
4: The remains of two people have been found in an Arizona backyard as police search for a missing father and mother whose son is believed to have fled the country. Avondale officer Daniel Benadidez asking for the public's help locating 27-year-old Matthew Flores.
7: If they know anything about him and his activity over the past few days, please give us a call and let us know. I can't give you specifics on where to look in the world. All I can say is that he fled the country.
4: The human remains have not yet been identified. Firefighters continue to battle wildfires in eastern Washington state. Spokane County Sheriff John Knowles.
8: There is a massive amount of work going on by our fire crews, not only making sure we're getting hot spots out and preventing this fire from spreading, but it is only safe for our fire crews to go in there and do

0: assessments.
1: One suspect accused of starting the largest of three fires has been arrested and charged with arson. Kentucky Senator Mitch McConnell has been discharged from a rehabilitation center nearly 2 months after a fall. It's not clear when he will return to Capitol Hill. Feel like you're getting up there? This may help. Oprah Winfrey recently said in a podcast interview that life does not start until the age of 44, because that is when people finally stop trying to please others.
2: 44?
1: Yes.
2: Yeah. I always associate seniors, like, you know, with having no filter anymore.
1: Yes.
2: But that 44 is a lot younger than I would have guessed.
1: Do you feel like, I don't know, life has started for you yet?
2: Or? Oh, yeah. Oh, yeah. I'm at the peak of my life for sure. Absolutely prime.
1: You look prime.
2: Okay, maybe not so much. 6 minutes now in front of the hour.
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2: It's This Morning, America's First News, with me, Gordon Deal, on FM News 101 KXL. Thanks for joining us. A man who dresses up every year as Santa Claus to spread Christmas cheer in Central Virginia has just delivered a very special present. Dave Bell is well known as the go-to Santa Claus in the town of Powhatan, about 40 minutes west of Richmond. He's dressed up for years, lighting up kids' faces. He recently donated a kidney to an anonymous recipient and wore the Santa hat on his hospital bed during recovery at Enrico Doctors Hospital. Bell told WTVR television, "I have two of these things and I only need one," adding, "There's somebody who has none and they need one." Though demonstrating his commitment to the Santa spirit and the spirit of Christmas besides, Bell now has a lot of work to do to get back into Santa shape in time for the holidays. He had to shed 40 pounds to be eligible to donate that kidney. Bell hopes sharing his donation story can raise awareness about living kidney donation and encourage others to consider becoming donors. For Nicole Murray and Mike Gavin, I'm Gordon Deal. Thanks for listening to This Morning, America's First News.

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5: From ABC News, I'm Mike Dubusky. Facebook's parent company is now facing an additional $567 million in fines after it was found liable in a New Mexico court for contributing to the teen mental health crisis. It comes on top of the $375 million a jury there had previously ordered Meta to pay. ABC's Sophie Flay.
6: The ruling says Meta intentionally used features such as endless scrolling, autoplay, notifications, and content recommendations to keep users on its platforms longer. Finding those features played a role in higher rates of depression, eating disorders, and suicide risk among young people. The court also said the platforms contributed to child sexual exploitation.
5: Meta has promised to appeal. President Trump says the United States military has massive amounts of munitions available. The president responding there to reports that the war in Iran has depleted the American weapons stockpile, particularly air defense missiles. One official speaking to ABC News characterized the levels of defense missiles as being extremely low. ABC's Louis Martinez.
7: There have been some public estimates that maybe the U.S. had about maybe 2,500 Patriot missiles at the start of this conflict with Iran. We have heard from at least one U.S. official who says that the U.S. has gone through at least two-thirds of that. With regards to the THAAD missiles, we've been told that maybe more than half of the missiles that were available at the start of the war have been depleted or used against Iran.
5: Alaska Senator Lisa Murkowski says she's opposed to confirming Todd Blanche as attorney general, citing concerns about the weaponization of the DOJ. Maine Republican Susan Collins has also said she's against Blanche, who currently serves as acting AG and can only afford to lose two votes if he's to be confirmed. And at least six people are dead in Thailand after a gunman opened fire at a school in Bangkok. Authorities say the suspect, who was killed, was a student at the school. You're listening to ABC News.
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5: Kellogg's is speeding up the end of artificial colors in its cereals.
10: Coming next year, a year earlier to a cereal bowl near you, Fruit Loops that actually contain fruit. Colors made from fruit and vegetables, not synthetic dyes. The change is coming to all its colorful cereals like Apple Jacks. And Kellogg is also removing BHT, the artificial preservative. The rush is coming as Target says it will stop stocking cereals with artificial colors in the spring. Walmart is pulling artificial food dyes from its store brands by January. Wayne Cabot, ABC News.
5: Locals call him the master of disguise. The FBI says an armed robber held up 10 businesses around the Atlanta area between October 2025 and January of this year while disguised as a construction worker, a healthcare employee, even a security guard. 33-year-old Tracy Mingo now faces several charges, including attempted robbery and possession of a firearm. Theodore Hertzberg is U.S. Attorney for the Northern District of Georgia.
11: To rob these people at gunpoint and to get away with thousands of dollars
0: $1 each time. It's really a blessing that nobody was hurt or killed.
5: Mingo is also charged with a number of Hobbs Act robberies, which affect interstate commerce. Boston University is the latest institution to cover tuition for families with incomes under $200,000. Families who qualify will pay no more than $20,000 to send a student to BU. I'm Mike Dubusky, ABC News.
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14: This is America in the Morning from Westwood One. I'm John Trout. It's Friday, August 7th, 2026. Here's what's coming up on America in the Morning.
15: A Senate committee finds Anthony Fauci in contempt of Congress. Now the big question, will he actually be prosecuted? I'm Steve Futterman.
16: President Trump signed two executive actions on immigration. One deals with birthright citizenship.
17: And they've made a joke out of it.
16: Ed Donahue, Washington.
18: A statement from Mitch McConnell. I'm Clayton Neville.
19: Aaron Farinacci is being charged with first-degree arson for allegedly sparking the Old Trails fire currently burning in Spokane. I'm Jennifer King.
20: The Trump administration is moving ahead with its plans to overhaul Head Start. I'm Lisa Dwyer.
21: A peace bell rang Thursday to mark 81 years ago when the U.S. dropped an atomic bomb on the Japanese city of Hiroshima. I'm Donna Warder.
14: All ahead on America in the Morning. It's 7 after. A Senate committee voted along party lines Thursday to hold Dr. Anthony Fauci in contempt of Congress over his refusal to answer questions at a hearing and his handling of the COVID-19 pandemic. Steve Futterman reports that instead of having the full Senate vote on the contempt charge, it went directly to the Department of Justice, who will decide Fauci's fate.
15: 1 week after this.
22: It is a total disgrace what you did to this country. Who the f*** do you think you were for doing that?
15: The Republican-controlled Senate Homeland Security Committee gathered to consider holding Anthony Fauci in contempt. Last week, Fauci refused to answer all questions, more than 100, resulting in a bit of political theater when Republican Josh Hawley asked Fauci this.
23: What day of the week is it today?
24: On the advice of counsel, I respectfully decline to answer based upon my rights under the Fifth Amendment to the Constitution.
23: What color tie are you wearing?
24: On the advice of counsel.
15: Like last week, it became a battle between Republicans and Democrats. But with the GOP holding an 8-7 majority, the eventual result was pretty clear. Before the vote, both sides spoke. Republican Ron Johnson from Wisconsin.
25: It's been 6 years since the pandemic began. Last Wednesday's hearing was an excellent hearing. From a standpoint of legitimate questions being raised, legitimate questions the American people want answers to, legitimate questions that some of them only Anthony Fauci, Saint Fauci, Mr. Science could answer.
15: Democrats accused the GOP of conducting a witch hunt, and Connecticut Senator Richard Blumenthal compared it to the McCarthy era of the 1950s.
26: Even during
1: the darkest days of the McCarthy hearings, counsel were allowed to speak. We denied that opportunity to Dr. Fauci, and we should hear from his counsel.
15: In the end, Fauci was found in contempt. Normally, the next step would be to take the resolution to the full Senate. But with Senate approval virtually impossible, Rand Paul took the resolution directly to the Justice Department. It will now determine whether to bring charges. President Trump stopped short yesterday of saying exactly what he would like to be done, but did say what Fauci did was, in his words, a lot more serious than a lot of crimes. I'm Steve Futterman.
14: Despite a recent Supreme Court decision, President Trump signs two executive orders Thursday that target birthright citizenship and end a practice he described as birth tourism. Correspondent Ed Donahue reports.
3: The real reason they're here is to have a child, to make that child an automatic citizen, leave our country, and then have a U.S. citizen child. It gives them access under this broken system to welfare benefits, ultimately to the voting booth, and all the other rights and privileges that belong solely to Americans. So that practice of birth tourism is, as of the signing of this order, hereby banned.
16: President Trump signed two executive actions on immigration. One deals with birthright citizenship. It would limit the number of people eligible to become U.S. citizens after being born in the country. The second would curb birth tourism, increasing visa restrictions on people who want to give birth in the U.S.
4: This will give us the right to do it in a much more forceful manner. They've taken birthright citizenship and they've made a joke out of it. And we're actually the only country of size, I think just about the only country, period, that does birthright citizenship. I thought we were going to win it at the Supreme Court. Unfortunately, we had a bad decision, very unfair decision. Our country suffers because of it, and we're ending it a different way.
16: President tried at the start of his second term to end birthright citizenship. 2 months ago, the Supreme Court upheld a broad conception of it, rejecting the president's previous attempts to declare children born to people in the U.S. illegally or temporarily aren't American citizens.
4: We had a very unfortunate decision in the Supreme Court concerning birthright. It was close, but a very, very unfortunate decision. So we're making adjustments because it's very unfair.
16: Opponents had sued, saying the earlier executive order went against the 14th Amendment. The president says he thinks his latest actions would be constitutional.
4: This was not what it was for. This was meant for the babies of slaves. It was right after 1 week or 2 weeks after the Civil War ended. This wasn't for wealthy multi-millionaires, billionaires coming in and bringing 15, 20, 30 children along with them. It's become a big business, and we're ending that business.
16: Ed Donahue, Washington.
14: 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It's 12 after. McConnell's health and suspected wildfire arsonist. When America in the Morning continues after these messages.
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14: 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While still absent from Washington, Republican Senator Mitch McConnell is providing an update on his health after recently being hospitalized. Correspondent Clayton Neville reports the update comes amid intense speculation about the Kentucky senior senator's health and a call for transparency on Capitol Hill surrounding McConnell's condition.
28: Senator Mitch McConnell said in a statement released on Thursday that he's been discharged from a rehabilitation center where he was recovering from a fall in mid-June. The statement said that McConnell and his wife, Elaine Chao, are grateful for the well wishes and support and for the care he's received from doctors, nurses, therapists, and hospital staff. The Kentucky Republican said that he would continue to work from home and didn't provide a timeline for his return to the Senate. In coming days, though, senators are expected to begin a five-week recess, essentially giving McConnell until mid-September before the Senate officially is back in D.C. I'm Clayton Neville.
14: The man charged with starting one of the wildfires in Spokane has now admitted to the crime that has destroyed hundreds of homes and businesses in Washington State's second largest city. With more, here's correspondent Jennifer King.
19: Aaron Farinacci is being charged with first-degree arson for allegedly sparking the Old Trails fire currently burning in Spokane, as well as other fires in the summer of 2025.
29: Would you state your name for the record?
30: Aaron Forrest Farinacci, 1989.
29: Mr. Farinacci, the right to remain silent. Anything you say can be used against you. You have the right to an attorney. If you cannot afford an attorney, one will be appointed to represent you.
19: He was scheduled to be arraigned Thursday, but his lawyer is asking for a competency evaluation.
31: Judge, we have reviewed the information, but we're going to move the court for an order for competency evaluation pursuant to RCW 1077. provided those documents to Mr. McCullough and the state. They have signed off on those documents.
19: He previously served a decade in prison after killing his adoptive father and shooting himself in 2010.
29: The court does find that there's a significant risk to community safety.
19: Judge Jeremy Schmidt
29: will set bond in the amount of $2 million.
19: According to court filings, County Detective Michael Drapeau says Farinacci confessed to the crime and planned it for weeks, looking up the work of a serial arsonist to make an incendiary device and choosing August 1st because the forecast called for high winds. I'm Jennifer King.
14: 19 after. We're up, we're down. The roller coaster on Wall Street continues. Business news this Friday next when America in the Morning continues after these messages.
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14: Salad chain Sweetgreen on Thursday cut its full-year outlook and is now projecting steeper same-store sales declines due to diner fears of eating fresh produce during the ongoing cyclospora outbreak. Shares of the salad chain fell more than 15% in trading Thursday. According to CNBC, Sweetgreen has not been implicated in the ongoing outbreak that has sickened at least 10,000 people and led to two deaths. The Food and Drug Administration has pointed to iceberg lettuce supplied by a Taylor Farms facility in central Mexico as the likely culprit. The only nationwide restaurant chain linked to the outbreak is Yum Brands Taco Bell, which is already seeing sales bounce back. And the salmonella outbreak linked to jalapenos is growing, which led a Minnesota woman to sue Chipotle after she was sickened. A generally down day Thursday on Wall Street, where the Dow Jones Industrial Average shed more than 460 points. Uncertainty in the Middle East sent the price of oil higher, and gold hit a seven-week high amid those same Middle East concerns and weak payroll data. A recap from Wall Street and Seth Soutell.
20: I'm Seth Soutell, and this is the AP Market Report. Stocks rallied to the edge of a record on Wall Street after easing oil prices helped calm Wall Street's worries that inflation could get even worse. The S&P 500 jumped 1.5% Monday. The index is just 0.1% below the record it set earlier this summer. The Dow rose 1.3% to an all-time high. The NASDAQ composite climbed 2.1%. The price of Brent crude fell 4.7%. 5%. That helped airlines and other companies with big fuel bills. United Airlines rose 5.8%. Treasury yields moved lower in the bond market. The yield on the 10-year Treasury fell to 4.68%. Seth Sutel, New York.
14: 24 after. One of the nation's best-known early education programs could be in for significant changes when America in the Morning continues after these messages.
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14: America in the Morning continues. It's 26 after. The Trump administration officially announces plans to roll back regulations for Head Start. Correspondent Lisa Dwyer reports on what it means for the program.
21: The Trump administration is moving ahead with its plans to overhaul Head Start, a key early education program for the nation's poorest children. Officials from the Department of Health and Human Services say the changes, now posted online, would encourage more local decision-making by eliminating many federal regulations. The program currently serves around 700 vulnerable children, including those who are homeless or in foster care. The proposed changes would replace extensive federal regulations with state and local requirements. Experts warn it may also lower standards. The public has 60 days to weigh in. I'm Lisa Dwyer.
14: Thursday marked the 81st anniversary of an event that led to the end of World War II. Correspondent Donna Warder reports on the remembrance ceremony of the U.S. atomic bombing of Hiroshima.
22: Mokuto!

0: A peace bell rang at 8:15 a.m. local time Thursday to mark 81 years ago when the U.S. dropped an atomic bomb on the Japanese city of Hiroshima and 3 days later Nagasaki. Hiroshima's mayor Kazumi Matsui criticized major powers for waging wars. He urged them to stop justifying the possession of nuclear weapons. Downplaying the inhumanity of nuclear weapons and accepting the use of force to pursue one's own prosperity risk cycles of violent retaliation that could ultimately result in another Hiroshima or Nagasaki. Japanese Prime Minister Sanae Takaichi says Japan has maintained its post-war three non-nuclear principles, but even it has fallen short of expressing commitment for sticking with the policy into the future. I'm Donna Warder.
1: America in the Morning for Friday, August 7th, 2026 is produced by Jeff McKay. I'm John Trout. This is Westwood One.
2: Here's some Portland math. If it looks sunny, wait 10 minutes. It

0: 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Traffic and weather is on the ones. 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

0: News. I'm Mike Dubusky. A New Mexico court has ordered Meta, the parent company of Facebook and Instagram, to pay an additional $567 million in fines. It's all in connection with a case against Meta over child safety on the platforms, which the state won earlier this year. President Trump is pushing back on reports the U.S. air defense stockpile is dwindling. ABC's Rachel Scott has more.
1: According to one estimate, the war has used up two-thirds of America's Patriot missiles and more than half of its long-range missile interceptors. Defense Secretary Pete Hegseth has repeatedly insisted there's not a problem.
2: Our stockpiles are great, and they're only get stronger.
1: But sources tell ABC News that when President Trump backed away from his recent threat to launch a massive attack on Iran, one factor he considered was warnings from his advisors that the missile stockpile was dwindling.
0: And at least seven people have been killed in Bangkok, Thailand, in a school shooting there. This is ABC News.
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0: 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This is America in the Morning. Watching the radar for severe weather? AccuWeather.com meteorologist LaTroy Thornton has the outlook.
1: No fewer than three separate areas of the nation face the risk for severe weather this afternoon and into the evening. Working from west to east, a portion of southeastern Arizona and neighboring areas around the New Mexico border is in line for storms that may bring strong wind gusts of at least 60 to 70 miles per hour, as well as the risk for flash flooding in areas of blowing dust thanks to that wind. Heading into the Great Lakes and Midwest, a cold front sweeping into a warm and humid air mass will result in thunderstorms from Iowa and southeastern Minnesota through much of Wisconsin and the western Upper Peninsula of Michigan that may bring damaging winds of 50 to 60 miles per hour, along with hail and the risk for flooding downpours. Finally, from the mid-Atlantic into the northeast, a rather large area extending from northern Virginia and eastern West Virginia through all but far western Pennsylvania and north and east through interior portions of New Jersey, much of the New York metro area, areas south of I-90 in upstate New York and southwestern New England may also face some gusty thunderstorms with a risk for flash flooding later today. The east looks to be rather active today in general, with most places east of the Mississippi River facing at least the chance for an afternoon thunderstorm, with that particular risk highest over the southeast. Showers and storms turn more numerous from eastern Kentucky and Tennessee into western North Carolina and Virginia, although there may also be a thunderstorm around at any time from eastern Oklahoma through central Illinois, Indiana, and Ohio. Otherwise, monsoon thunderstorms again favor Arizona and New Mexico this afternoon, but some of that activity may extend into southwestern Utah and portions of southern Nevada as the rest of the West, away from the coast, faces a combination of a continuing heat wave and an ongoing elevated wildfire risk. I'm AccuWeather.com meteorologist LaTroy Thornton.
0: 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Oil prices are on the rise again as the U.S. and Iran continue to work on a deal to reopen the Strait of Hormuz. Correspondent Clayton Neville has the latest impacts of war amid reports that U.S. weapons stockpiles are dwindling, something the Trump administration is downplaying.
2: Crude oil prices jumped on Thursday after Iranian state news published a draft plan with restrictive conditions for ship traffic in the Strait of Hormuz. That after prices had fallen about 8% when Treasury Secretary Scott Bessent said earlier in the week that a deal to reopen the Strait of Hormuz was expected in days. Iran and Oman were supposedly working on a deal that could see inbound traffic transit Iranian waters while outbound traffic would go through Omani waters. But new reports suggest more restrictive conditions on through traffic. President Trump confident, though, that the economy will bounce back in the United States and prices will eventually come down.
3: We'll see those days pretty soon again, based on everything I see, as soon as the war ends. And I think it's going to end pretty soon. I don't think they can go much longer.
2: The president reportedly butted heads with Secretary of War Pete Hegseth at Camp David over the weekend as he demanded more answers for a reported missile shortage. But the president said he doesn't have any concerns about munition supplies.
3: They may not be as accurate. They may not be, you know, they're not as elite. We have elite too, but we're watching that very closely. But we have certain types which are very powerful and very good. And we have an unlimited supply and so we're in great shape.
2: Meanwhile, UN officials condemning Iran for a rising number of public executions taking place in that country.
4: We want the international community to take action, to condemn.
2: Israeli ambassador to the UN, Danny Dannon, told Fox News more world leaders should condemn the killings.
4: You know, in September, you're going to have the General Assembly. All the leaders will come to the UN. The Iranian leader will also come to New York City. He shouldn't be welcomed here. He should be condemned for this behavior.
2: The Commissioner for Human Rights confirms that at least 56 people have been executed since March. At least 27 of those have been linked to recent widespread protests against the Iranian regime. I'm Clayton Neville.
0: The war between Russia and Ukraine continues to drag on, and Russia's getting help from North Korea, who's sending a missile unit and launchers along with troops to fight alongside Kremlin forces. Ukraine has struck two oil refineries deep inside Russia, including one of the nation's largest refiners. Correspondent Karen Shamus reports that Secretary of State Marco Rubio, speaking on Fox News, says President Trump remains committed to exploring a path for peace, but the attack on both sides continue.
5: We're the only country in the world, and President Trump's the only leader in the world, that can bring the Russian side and the Ukrainian side to begin to talk about how you end it. The reality is that dynamics have changed just a little bit in that conflict over the last few months. The Ukrainians now are able to conduct long-range strikes deep into Russia, bringing the war toward to the Russian people. What we are willing to explore is whether that new dynamic has in any way opened the door to some negotiated settlement. I know there's going to be, you're going to see some efforts over the next few weeks to see if we can't restart talks between the two sides and bring this war to an end.
6: Ukraine's president, Volodymyr Zelensky, has said that Ukraine has hit more oil facilities deep inside of Russia. Ukrainian forces targeted refineries in Bashkortostan and the Yaroslavl region in an attempt to weaken Russia's wartime economy. They also hit Russian military patrol boats in the Black Sea. Meanwhile, Russian drone and glide bomb attacks across Ukraine killed at least three civilians and wounded several others. Zelensky is urging allies to supply interceptor missiles to bolster Ukraine's air defenses. Speaking a day earlier during a meeting with Britain's defense minister, Zelensky said,
7: This night again, this is a signal before the winter. We think that we need the unanimity and we need strong support from your country and from all other European friends. That it, this is a signal also that Russia gives us and to the world that they don't want to stop.
6: Analysts believe Russia is attempting to exhaust Ukraine through endless barrages. I'm Karen Shamas.
0: With the news earlier this week that the FDA has approved a new blood test designed to detect colorectal cancer early, due in part to the rise of younger adults testing positive earlier in life, scientists are now working to create vaccines for people with a family history of cancer, especially colon cancer. As correspondent Donna Warder reports, groundbreaking work is underway to create a vaccine that teaches the immune system to intercept this type of brewing colon cancer before it turns into a full-fledged tumor.
8: Scientists are working on creating preventative vaccines for people with Lynch syndrome, a family history of cancer, especially colon cancer.
9: My mom passed away in her early 30s of colon cancer. And at the time I was 7 and my sister was 5. And then my sister passed away from brain cancer, glioblastoma, when she was 25.
8: Stacy Norton, a doctor at Houston Methodist Hospital, is taking part in one of two U.S. studies to develop a vaccine.
9: In my third year of medical school, I recall hearing a lecture from one of my internal medicine professors about Lynch syndrome. And I thought to myself, wow, I think my family has that.
8: Dr. Eduardo Villar Sanchez does research at UT MD Anderson Cancer Center in Houston.
10: Lynch syndrome predisposes carriers to develop colon cancer up to 80 to 90% over their lifetime, compared to 5% risk for the general population. We are cautiously optimistic because we have seen a lower frequency of advanced lesions in the colonoscopies of the participants after the vaccination.
8: Dr. Norton says so far her colonoscopies have come back with no polyps. I'm Donna Warder.
0: 16 till. Avocado shipments into the States halted from Mexico. And will Google make an intelligent decision with Gemini AI? Those stories and more when America in the Morning returns after these messages.
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4: Welcome back this Friday. You're with America in the Morning. It's 14 till. A surprise in the Tennessee primary, where Congressman Andy Ogles lost to Charlie Hatcher, the former state agricultural commissioner who rode support from prominent establishment Republicans to a victory over the controversial congressman who had the endorsement of President Trump. Senator Marsha Blackburn has won the Republican nomination for governor in Tennessee, defeating fellow Republican John Rose in a race in which Trump declined to endorse. Blackburn will take on Memphis City Councilwoman Jerry Green, who's projected to win the Democratic primary. Bill Hagerty was running unopposed for his U.S. Senate seat. The Republican will now face Democrat Marquita Bradshaw in a race he is expected to win. Shifting gears, the United States has suspended government operations in a western Mexican state, including USDA inspections required for avocado exports. Correspondent Jennifer King reports.
5: The U.S. announced it has suspended government operations in Michoacan. The cartel-plagued state in Mexico, which is the leading exporter of avocados to the U.S. because of a threat to U.S. interests.
6: Una suspensión temporal.
5: Michoacan's governor, Alfredo Ramirez Padilla, says there's been a temporary halt to avocado inspections there to safeguard workers due to recent extortion arrests. That will disrupt avocado exports. When you think of the danger in Mexico from organized crime, you might not think of U.S. government fruit inspectors, but besides trafficking drugs, cartels also make money through extortion, including of the avocado industry. Over the weekend, Mexican authorities captured a cartel leader nicknamed El Pancho, the leader of the Los Reyes cartel. The U.S. government had offered a $5 million reward for his arrest. I'm Jennifer King.
4: Firings and pink slips handed out this week. Details from correspondent Lisa Dwyer.
7: The number of Americans applying for unemployment benefits rose last week, but layoffs remain in the historically healthy range of the past few years. Filings for jobless aid in the week ending August 1st rose by 1,000 to 199,000. The previous week's figure was revised up by 1,000 to 198,000. Last week, the Federal Reserve's preferred inflation metric came in at 3.7% for June, still well above the U.S. Central Bank's 2% target. If inflation remains elevated, Fed officials say they are ready to raise interest rates, raising costs for businesses and making them less likely to hire. I'm Lisa Dwyer.
4: The Justice Department has concluded an investigation into the Duke University School of Law, determining the school unlawfully discriminated against white and Asian applicants in admissions for three past incoming classes. According to the findings, the DOJ's Civil Rights Division said Duke Law took racial diversity into consideration when admitting students into its 2023, 2024, and 2025 classes, violating the 2023 Supreme Court ruling that limited the use of race in college admissions. The DOJ plans to seek a voluntary settlement with the university to bring its admissions practices into compliance with federal law, but are keeping the door open to suing the North Carolina school. Google confirms it's shutting down Google Assistant on Android starting September 4th and replacing it with Gemini AI. The new old tech guy Chuck Palm has that story.
8: Mark your calendars. September 4th is the last day that, hey, Google, is ever going to answer you. The Google Assistant is going away on Android phones, Wear OS watches, earbuds, and Android Auto, and being replaced permanently by Gemini. And everywhere else, once that switch flips, there's no going back to the old Google Assistant. 2 years ago, Google ran across the same play on their search itself. They swapped the classic 10 blue links for the Gemini Power AI overviews. In the new AI mode, those answers had a billion monthly users, and the links that you used to click have now been pushed down the page. This is cut from the same playbook. Build the AI version, make it the default, and then don't leave any way back. We're not entirely sure what you're going to lose yet, but the interpreter mode and automated daily briefings have not been confirmed with Gemini. Everything else is just going to shift with a different personality behind it. Google is not asking permission anymore, just like search or with its assistant. If it's worked with your web habits, it'll work on your phone habits too. I guess we'll just have to wait and see. Not everything feels like it's been made better with AI. They just hope that you'll adjust without noticing. Follow the new old tech guy on X at Chuck Palm.
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9: Baseball Thursday, the Braves won their season-high eighth straight game, mauling the Marlins 11-3. Ronald Acuna Jr. homered twice. Red Sox needed overtime to extend their winning streak to eight, but they got it done, outlasting the White Sox 12-11 in 13 innings. Boston got a run in the bottom of the ninth to force extras, where both teams scored in the 10th, the 11th, and the 12th, before Caleb Durbin's third hit of the night brought in the walk-off winner. Cubs came on strong late to shade the Blue Jays 3-2 in 11 innings, after being held to just two hits over the first seven by Dylan and Cease. Chicago tied the game in the bottom of the ninth on an Alex Bregman two-out, two-strike, two-run shot.
10: Just trying to put a good swing on a good pitch to hit and just kind of battle and compete.
9: They wound up winning it on a throwing error. Brewers buried the Pirates 5-2. Dustin May got the win in his Milwaukee debut after coming over from the Cardinals in a deadline deal. Mets roughed up the Guardians 13-6 to sweep that series. 18 New York hits, including three dingers. A rough start for All-Star Foster Griffin in his first Cleveland start since they acquired him from the Nationals on Monday. Reds hit four solo homers and handed the A's their eighth loss in a row. Padres earned a four-game split with the Diamondbacks. Phillies topped the Nationals. Christopher Sanchez becomes the first 15-game winner in the majors this season. Angels over the Orioles. Twins scored three in the eighth to usurp the Royals. And the Tigers trounced the Mariners. Dylan Dingler homered for the third straight contest. NFL 2026 is underway with the Hall of Fame game last night. The Panthers outran the Cardinals 33-30. Former Georgia Tech quarterback Haynes King threw two TD passes, then the rookie ran for the winning score as time expired. Induction ceremonies in Canton, Ohio tomorrow as the Hall welcomes quarterback Drew Brees, running back Roger Craig, wide receiver Larry Fitzgerald, linebacker Luke Kuechly, and place kicker Adam Vinatieri. That's Friday Sports.
4: Thank you, Robert. It's 7 till. When we return on America in the Morning, among the stories we're covering, the ice cream man cometh. After these messages.
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0: It's 5 till. America in the Morning continues. An arrest has been made in the destruction of an entire 51-unit San Francisco-area condominium development from a fire started by a gas grill. Katie Clark reports the fire left more than 150 people homeless.
1: Over the weekend, firefighters were called to Spinnaker Cove Condominium Complex in Foster City, about 20 miles south of San Francisco. The complex has 51 units, 150 residents, and is now considered a total loss. San Mateo Consolidated Fire Department was on scene for 23 hours working to extinguish the six-alarm fire. There were no reports of injuries to residents, but four firefighters had non-life-threatening injuries. One resident spoke to KNTV NBC Bay Area.
2: It's horrible. Like, literally everything I own is in my unit, and I may not even be able to go in and retrieve any of it. It's really awful to have to start over with, you know, with nothing.
1: A nearby neighbor spoke to KPIX TV San Francisco.
3: Embers flying. We're worried about the trees catching on and everything, so we were on high alert for the whole night. Didn't even sleep and thought, this morning I woke up, could still see flames. At 5 a.m.
1: There's now been an arrest related to the fire. Police not releasing the name, but say the suspect is being held on suspicion of unlawfully causing a fire and resisting, obstructing, or delaying fire in police work. Investigators say the fire was started by an unattended propane barbecue. Red Cross has set up a nearby shelter for the displaced residents. I'm Katie Clark.
0: Heading to the theaters this weekend, the big movie release could have you talking about the horrors of dessert. Kevin Carr has a sneak peek at Ice Cream Man.
4: Watch for children, because horror superfan Eli Roth is behind the wheel of a terrifying ice cream truck.
5: You guys see that weird ice cream man today?
6: What do you mean weird?
5: Like he was following me.
4: Ice Cream Man tells the story of a small town that goes berserk when an ice cream vendor serves a mesmerizing treat for the kiddies.
5: That ice cream's demonic.
4: It turns the children into homicidal maniacs, and a group of youngsters who did not eat it try to save the town.
5: They're not trying to kill us. They're trying to turn us.
4: This isn't a remake of the 1995 direct-to-video thriller starring Clint Howard, but it does deal with some similar themes.
7: What is going on here?
4: This new flavor has Roth's cynical nihilism stirred into the mix, delving deep into the darkness of the human spirit. If you're not ready for another film from the guy who gave us Hostel, you'll want to skip this one.
5: Is everyone sick or something?
4: The movie staggers haphazardly along the line between comedy and horror, often missing the mark, but still hitting a few solid notes.
7: Back to your classrooms!
4: Most of the film is a splatterfest mimicking the beginning of Children of the Corn, taking too long to get to the cleverest bits. But at least it has some of those sprinkled in.
8: What happened?
9: Someone hurt my mommy.
8: Who?
9: Me.
4: Not for the faint of heart, weak of stomach, or intolerant of lactose, Ice Cream Man gets 3 scoops out of 5. I'm Kevin Carr, and that's the way I see it.
0: America in the Morning for Friday, August 7th, 2026 is produced by Jeff McKay. I'm John Trout. This is Westwood One.

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2: 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I'm Grant MacHill.
3: And I'm Heather Roberts. It is 5 o'clock. Here are some of our top stories this morning.
2: One Portland city councilor says the city is in a much stronger bargaining position than some think on the Moda Center deal.
3: The good news keeps on rolling for football fans with a preseason game for the ages. We have that in sports at 5:15.
2: And a country superstar launches her own American Girl doll, complete with a guitar, of course. 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
3: 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It is 5:01. John Morales, how are those roads looking?
4: Well, we're starting off with an obstacle in the roadway. It's either a stall or maybe some debris on southbound 5 before Southwest Capitol Highway. That's blocking two lanes. Traffic is a little cautious getting by. No worries northbound. There's also a crash in Vancouver on eastbound Northeast Patton Parkway at Northeast Anderson Road. That is off to the right shoulder. We're not seeing any delays there. There's an ongoing closure. Northwest NATO Parkway remains closed between Northwest 15th and Northwest 9th due to the structure fire over the weekend. Still no estimated time for its reopening. From the KXL Traffic Center, I'm John Morales.
2: Sunshine hot once more today into the 90s. Back down to 61 tonight. For the weekend, looking at mostly sunny in the 80s for Saturday, mostly cloudy in the 80s for Sunday. Here is some good news. Better air quality expected today and through the weekend. We start next week, by the way, with sunshine and the 80s for Monday. Right now in downtown Portland, looking at about 64 degrees.
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2: It is now 5:02, and it was a busy day Thursday for the future of the Portland Trailblazers. First, after 6 hours of debate, Multnomah County Commissioners voted 4-1 to commit almost $102 million to the proposed $600 million renovation of Moda Center. County Chair Jessica Vega Peterson says the financial package is proof the region is committed to Rip City.
5: I want this step today to be seen by the NBA and the Board of Governors as a sign of just how serious we are about keeping the Blazers here in Portland.
3: Meanwhile, at Portland City Hall, councilors rejected 19 amendments to the city's proposed $120 million contribution to the project. And as councilors prepare to vote on the terms next week, KXL's Gail Cunningham reports one councilor thinks the city has all the leverage in negotiations with the team.
6: Councillor Angelita Murillo tells the Lars Larson Show that new Blazer owner Tom Dundon has insisted the arena needs extensive renovations paid for exclusively with public funds, or he'd consider moving the team. She says that's not likely given the tremendous cost, and the city could be in a position to tell Dundon to pay for those renovations himself.
7: I think we do have to call his bluff, and I think that we also need to be prepared for the fact that he may not be a rational economic actor, right? He may move the team out of spite, even if it's a worse deal for him. But that doesn't mean that the NBA Board of Commissioners is going to agree with him. They care about their own finances as well.
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2: The city of Portland is taking the next steps towards demolishing the 116-year-old Centennial Mills building. KXL's Annette Newell reports this comes as a fire left it in danger of collapsing.
8: Careful planning. That's what Portland Permitting and Development says they need to safely demolish the historic building in the next few weeks after the fire destroyed its 8 floors, leaving the exterior in a steel water tank upright over train tracks north of Union Station. First, they're waiting for Portland Fire and Rescue to complete their investigation. This week, Portland District 2 Councilor Samir Kanal told the fire chief she's coping with that job and wildfires.
9: You're dealing with a lot. We had the Centennial Mills fire. We are appreciative.
8: The building's owner is using the services of an engineer and demolition contractor due to the collapse risk. Annette Newell, FM News 101.
3: The Portland area has seen a rash of violent shootings in the past week, including 5 homicides. Several involve teen victims and suspects. Mitch Elliott reports the Multnomah County District Attorney wants more juvenile detention capacity.
10: DA Nathan Vasquez says the problem has grown over the last several years.
11: We have many, many young people in custody currently that are charged with murder.
10: Juvenile detention is managed by

0: Department of Community Justice, which Vasquez says has proposed releasing some offenders to make room for others. He believes that's a bad idea.
1: We have the capacity, you know, we have the actual brick and mortar to open up additional dorms to take this on.
0: Among those charged with serious crimes, two 14-year-olds accused of attempted murder after a Saturday shooting in Gresham, where a 17-year-old was critically wounded. Mitch Elliott, FM News 101.
2: The Grasshopper fire forced the closure of Highway 35 last night, 8 miles east of the Highway 26 junction. East winds are blowing the fire to the west. 35 is closed between the Bennett Pass Snow Park and Baseline Road near Parkdale.
3: The Grasshopper fire has burned 43,000 acres. It's 23% contained. Mount Hood Meadow Ski Resort remains under a level 3 go now evacuation. Cooper Spur Mountain Resort is level 2.
2: Fire and water damaged 4 units of a Hillsborough apartment building Thursday afternoon. It burned on the balcony of a fourth floor apartment on Southeast Edgeway Drive near Northwest 185th. 40 to 50 people were temporarily evacuated while firefighters worked in shifts due to the hot weather to put out the flames. 2 adults were evaluated for heat-related emergencies. 1 was transported to a hospital.
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2: It is 10 past 5 o'clock, and you're listening to Portland's Morning News on this Friday, August 7th. I'm Heather Roberts alongside Grant McHill. Here are some of our stories that we're following today.
3: An invasive beetle continues to wreak havoc on Oregon trees.
2: Another disappointing home result for the Mariners as they get blanked. We'll explain in sports at 5:15.
3: 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Business news is at 5:26.
2: 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It is 5:11, and we have traffic and weather together on the ones. We're going to get a check of those roads with John Morales. Good morning.
4: We have a crash now in Aurora. It's southbound 99E, just after 4th Street Northeast. They're at least partially blocking the roadway. Traffic is starting to back up. An earlier issue on 5 has been cleared. Now we're not seeing any slow traffic in either direction. It's only a 7-minute drive southbound from Vancouver into Portland, and there's no delay northbound either. Looking at the Sunset Highway, 26 is wide open east and west. It's only a 5-minute ride from 217 into downtown Portland, and we're not seeing any slow traffic or issues on 84 in either direction either. From the KXL Traffic Center, I'm John Morales.
3: Well, we do have sunshine in the forecast for the day. It's going to be another warm one into the 90s. But we do have some good news coming. We have some better air quality expected in the Portland metro area, so that's good. But about 90 for the high today, lows back down to the 60s overnight. Now for the weekend, we're really worried about, right? We've got Saturday in the 80s, about 87. Sunday also in the 80s, about 83 degrees. So some good temperatures on the way. Right now in downtown Portland, we've got clear skies and 63 degrees.
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3: It's now 5:12, and Trump-endorsed Republican challenger John Braun continues to widen his lead in the all-party primary for Washington's 3rd Congressional District. The latest ballot counts from Tuesday's election show Braun now has a 3-point lead over incumbent Democratic Representative Marie Glusenkamp-Perez. That's up from just under two points on Wednesday night. The tight margin sets up a close race between the two for November. Now, in third place is Democrat Brett Henrich, who has 17% of the vote. Combined, the Democratic candidates have 53% of the vote compared to Braun's 40%.
2: The number of drownings in Portland and across the state continues to grow. KXL's Brett Recamp gets some perspective from the Oregon Marine Board.
5: Tragedies have come most recently from Scotts Mills County Park, but also Blue Lake Park and the Columbia, Willamette, and Mallala Rivers. Ashley Massey says none of these victims were wearing life jackets, which could have saved 85% of them. She says the air outside is hot, but the water's cold.
6: That adds an additional shock to the body. It's a hard stressor when the body goes through extreme temperature changes.
5: Massey reminds people who are swimming or fishing or rock jumping, paddleboarding, boating, or jet skiing, that temperature shock and changing conditions are very difficult to predict. Brett Recamp, FM News 101.
3: The emerald ash borer infestation is spreading in Oregon. Here's KXL's Dane Vauder.
7: EAB has been confirmed in multiple new places across our area, including in Beaverton, Salem, and Silverton.
8: The emerald ash borer is going to spread throughout the state. We expect to see a high mortality rate.
7: Matt Mills with Oregon Department of Forestry says if you have ash or olive trees on your property that you love, you can treat them for the invasive beetle.
8: But if it's a smaller tree or one that's not that good of health and you're worried about it falling on a car or on your neighbor's house, maybe it's time to remove that tree once EAB is within like 15 to 20 miles of your house.
7: Dane Vauder, FM News 101.
2: 15 Northwest Pond Turtle hatchlings just arrived at the Oregon Zoo. They're about the size of a cherry tomato. Next spring, when they're big enough to fend for themselves in the wild, they'll be returned to their pond in the Columbia Gorge. The Northwest Pond Turtle is an endangered

0: Endangered species in Washington and is considered sensitive in Oregon.
1: 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Here's Noah Friedman.
2: Back, everybody. Usually the Hall of Fame game in Canton is a tune-up for teams to see how they look against an opponent for the first time. We got no such thing last night as the Carolina Panthers and Arizona Cardinals treated us to a barn burner. Experts say it was one of the best preseason games ever played, and it showed. Carolina had the ball down three with under 2 minutes left, and a former Georgia Tech star drove his way down and had a chance on the final play of the game.
3: Game on the line. King, he's going to step up. Pumps, runs, goal line. Is he in? Yes!
2: Haynes King with the run to set the Panthers up in the red zone where he did it himself. Carolina wins it 33-30. If this is any indication of what's to come in the NFL for 2026, we're already off to a fantastic start. Hall of Fame introductions are tomorrow with Larry Fitzgerald, Luke Kuechly, Roger Craig, Drew Brees, and Adam Vinatieri being enshrined in Canton. In Seattle, the Mariners' struggle butts reached a new low.
4: There's a swing and a line drive in the right field for a base hit. That's going to score Outman from third. Off of the ball as Ward gets a throw in. It's going to be cut off. So Clark with an RBI single. Bases are still loaded. Nobody out. And the Tigers now lead 9-0.
2: Yeah, Rick Riz, the call there on the Mariners radio network. Position player Victor Robles came in to pitch and promptly gave up 3 runs. Detroit taking the series 11-0 over the Mariners. They're back tonight with a 3-game set in Seattle against the Rays. First pitch is at 6:45, and you can always listen to Seattle baseball on our sister station, 7:50 the game. In minor league baseball, the Hillsboro Hops, they keep rolling. They've won 7 straight games after taking down the Tri-City Dust Devils, that's the Angels affiliate, with a 9-1 victory. Still 4 games back in the second half standings, but making up that ground. And Chelsea Gray has made history in the WNBA. She becomes the first player to have a game-tying buzzer beater in the fourth quarter, and then she ended up getting the game winner in overtime, and the Las Vegas Aces end up upending the Indiana Fever by a score of 86-84. With sports at 15 and 45, Noah Friedman, FM News 101.
0: It's 5:17.
5: From ABC News. Mike Dubusky, Meta is now on the hook for nearly $1 billion after a court in New Mexico issued a second major fine against the company. It's all after that landmark ruling, which found the company liable for putting young people on Facebook and Instagram at risk.
6: The judge now also ordering Meta to make changes to its apps, including eliminating push notifications on Instagram for users under the age of 18 from 10 p.m. to 7 a.m. and during school hours from 8 a.m. to 3 p.m. and putting time limits on the app for those users, no more than 90 hours a week. Meta was not ordered to change its algorithm.
5: ABC's Elizabeth Schulze. Meta has vowed to appeal that ruling as well. Officials in Michigan say the bagged salads that had been linked to a cyclosporiasis outbreak in the state are now safe to eat. The tainted products are no longer available. Taylor Farms has been at the center of that outbreak, which grew the impacted lettuce in Mexico. The company says its own tests don't show any contamination, but food safety advocate and lawyer Bill Marler says there may be a simple reason for that.
7: The reason why there usually are not positive tests is that people eat the evidence. I mean, that's how people get sick.
5: The outbreak made thousands of people sick across 15 states. We're learning some new details about that deadly shooting at a school in Thailand, which killed at least 6 people.
8: Thai police say the suspect killed his grandparents at home before going on this rampage at his school on the outskirts of Bangkok. Authorities saying he used a 9mm handgun belonging to his grandfather. This is the second deadly school shooting in Thailand this year, now renewing calls for tighter gun control.
5: ABC's Brick Clennett, the suspect, also died in the incident. This hour, the Bureau of Labor Statistics will release its non-farm payroll report for the month of July, with experts expecting the economy to have added about 83,000 jobs during that time. 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
1: 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This is Portland's Morning News, and these are some of our top stories today.
0: With an eight-story building at risk of collapse over train tracks, Portland takes steps to demolish it.
1: Multnomah County's district attorney wants more capacity to hold young offenders.
0: Plus, coming up in entertainment news, Oregon's attorney general gets another win in court as he pushes back on the merger of two television giants. We'll have that at 527.
1: But first, it is 521. Traffic and weather are together on the ones. John Morales, how are we starting this Friday?
11: We've got a crash in Aurora. It's southbound 99E, just after 4th Street Northeast. Looks like it's off to the shoulder. Traffic is getting by at the speed limit now. There is some road work in West Lynn on northbound 205 at the Abernathy Bridge. The right lane is closed. Along with that, the southbound 43 connector ramp to 205 is closed. We're not seeing any slow traffic in either direction on 205. There's also road work on 5 southbound from Broadway to the Morrison Bridge. The two right lanes are closed, and the Morrison Bridge off-ramp is closed along with that. 5 is at the speed limit. We're still only looking at a 7-minute ride southbound from Vancouver into Portland. 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From the KXL Traffic Center, I'm John Morales.
0: Thank you, John. We are warming up back into the 90s today, and we do expect much improved air quality. As of this morning, the Portland metro area, for the most part, in moderate. So we are already looking much clearer than we have been. Sunshine today. Lows tonight about 61. Tomorrow, again, mostly sunny, but we're going to cool down a bit. We're going to hold in the 80s for Saturday and Sunday. A few clouds moving in on Sunday. And then Monday might hit 80, could stay in the upper 70s. It's a bit of a shift over the weekend. 63 degrees right now in downtown Portland. It's 59 in Salem.
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3: It's 5:26, and this is Portland's Morning News. 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
4: Job growth is not expected to show much improvement in July, with payrolls and the unemployment rate expected to hold relatively steady. CNBC analysts predict that non-farm payrolls are expected to post a gain of just 83,000, with the unemployment rate staying unchanged at 4.2%. Sweet Green cut its full-year outlook as consumer cyclospora fears weighed on its sales. The salad chain has not been implicated in the ongoing outbreak, but other restaurant chains not linked to the contaminated iceberg lettuce have also seen their sales fall. Its shares dropped 15% after the numbers were released.
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3: A federal judge agrees two large television companies violated a court order to pause their merger. Oregon's attorney general argued Nexstar installing its own people on Tegna's board of directors was not in the spirit of the temporary order blocking the merger while the antitrust lawsuit proceeds. The court agreed, requiring Nexstar to immediately comply with the court order.
6: A big screen star hits a big financial milestone ahead of her 30th birthday.
7: I'm MJ.
8: Zendaya plays the goddess Athena in The Odyssey, but she's also the box office goddess, officially becoming the highest grossing actor of 2026. Earlier this year, her movie The Drama made $132 million. Spider-Man Brand New Days earned $1.15 billion. In December, she'll star in Dune 3. Ryan Clark, ABC News.
3: She's 30?
6: Not even.
3: Megan Maroney getting her own American Girl doll. 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
6: Barbara Streisand releasing her first children's book next spring. 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
3: 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I'm Heather Roberts.
4: And I'm Grant Mackhill. It's now 5:30 on this Friday morning.
3: Here are some of our top stories today. A Portland city councilor says the city should not be afraid to pressure the Blazers to put up some of their own money for Moda Center renovations.
4: The WNBA's fire lit the court up at Moda last night. We have that in sports at 5:45.
3: And S&P stock futures are in the green this morning. We'll have more business news at 5:56.
4: 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It's 5:31, traffic and weather together on the ones. John Morales, Friday, typically a little lighter. Is that what we're seeing so far today?
5: It is whisper quiet out there. We do have one crash in Aurora. It's southbound 99E after 4th Street Northeast, and it's off to the right shoulder. It should be clearing soon. We're not seeing any delays getting by. It's an easy ride on 5. It's only 7 minutes from Vancouver into town. There is some road work when you get here on southbound 5 from Broadway to Southeast Morrison. The two right lanes are closed, and the Morrison Bridge connector ramp remains closed. There's also some road work that has a corn pass closed between Germantown Road and Kaiser Road for bridge replacement. That's going to be in effect through September. So far, it looks like there's plenty of ways to get around it at the speed limit. From the KXL Traffic Center, I'm John Morales.
3: Thank you, John. Well, we are in for a much nicer day today. We already are seeing, or at least smelling, less smoke in the skies. And our air quality right now in the Portland metro area kind of wavering between good and moderate, so much better than we've been the last few days. However, there remains some advisories. The Oregon DEQ says we will see some intermittent smoke in the Portland metro area today. And in Washington, the Southwest Clean Air Agency has extended its smoke and ozone advisory until 6 p.m. today due to smoke in the Vancouver metro area. So be aware, it is still hanging around. Highs today into the 90s. Lows tonight about 61. Tomorrow we'll just be in the 80s. Same for Sunday with a few clouds moving in on Sunday and then near 80 degrees on Monday. Taking a look outside right now, downtown Portland sitting at 62 degrees, 60 in Oregon City.
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3: It is 5:32. Though the fire is out at the historic Centennial Mills building, the danger's far from over. KXL's Annette Newell explains what comes next.
6: Portland Fire and Rescue Chief Lauren Johnson's team's investigating the fire that left the 8-story, 116-year-old building barely standing and in danger of collapse near Union Station's train tracks, while also rushing out to help on wildfires statewide. Telling city councilors,
7: Oregon is experiencing record-setting fire activity, pushing every department to stretch their limits. We continue to prioritize protecting Portland first.
6: Once that investigation's done, the building's owner and the city have to carefully plan to demolish it safely within the next few weeks. Annette Newell, FM News 101.
4: Yesterday marked a milestone day in the effort to keep the Trailblazers in Portland. First, after a marathon meeting, the Multnomah County Board of Commissioners voted 4-1 to contribute up to almost $102 million to the proposed $600 million Moda Center renovation plan. Commissioner Megan Moyer was the lone no vote. She says a lack of concrete plan on where that money will come from is one of the reasons why.
8: This is a massive kick the can because it means we haven't voted on a funding package. And I don't understand how that is not totally irresponsible.
3: Meanwhile, Portland's city council last night considered 19 proposed amendments to the city's term sheet that calls for a $120 million contribution to the project. All of the proposals were shot down. But KXL's Gail Cunningham reports one councilor thinks the city could be in a much stronger negotiating position than others think.
9: Councilor Angelito Murillo tells the Lars Larson Show that new team owner Tom Dundon expects public funds to completely cover the redo, or he'd consider moving the team. Now, some want the deal done quickly to prevent prevent that, but Murillo thinks relocation costs could have Dundon over a barrel, and the city should tell him to foot the bill himself.
10: I think that we have a responsibility to do as much digging as possible and call that bluff. We can't be negotiating from a place of weakness.
9: The council will vote on a final term sheet August 12th. Gail Cunningham, FM News 101.
4: And the state of Oregon hired an expert in negotiating big contracts and sports facilities renovations to oversee the Moda Center remodeling project. Eric Andelman is a partner at King & Spalding, and according to the governor's office, a highly experienced legal and strategic advisor whose practice concentrates on complex transactions and large-scale infrastructure development. He will focus on creation of the Moda Center Joint Authority and the state's participation in the arena project.
3: It is 5:35. Multnomah County's district attorney says a recent string of violent crimes involving teens highlights the need for more juvenile detention capacity. Mitch Elliott reports.
11: DA Nathan Vasquez tells KXL the county's juvenile facility is frequently full, leading to some early releases, which he believes is not a sustainable solution.
12: It is not a good situation when we have well over 10 young people in our juvenile detention facility that are charged with homicide, and then we're seeing others that are charged with robbery and other significant assaults.
11: Vasquez is calling on the Department of Community Justice to expand its juvenile offender capacity.
12: We have the facility. We just need to staff it to be able to deal with our current issue that we're facing.
11: Mitch Elliott, FM News 101.
4: And the Randall Children's Hospital emergency room waiting room is the latest measles exposure location. Someone with measles was in the hospital's ER on Monday from 5 to 9, then Wednesday from 10:30 to 3:30 p.m.
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2: It is 5:40 and you're listening to Portland's Morning News. I'm Heather Roberts alongside Grant MacHill on this Friday, August 7th. Here are some of the stories we're following today.
3: The emerald ash borer infestation is spreading across Oregon.
2: The Timbers had a bunch of logs to cut down because of an offensive outburst. We'll have more in sports at 5:45.
3: Spider-Man continues to spin a web of destruction to the box office record books. Entertainment news at 5:57.
2: Those stories and more on the way, starting in just about 90 seconds. But first, we have traffic and weather together on the ones, and it is 5:41. Happy Friday, John Morales. How are those roads?
4: It's a happy ride right now. Our only crash is being towed away as we speak. It's southbound 99E after 4th Street. All lanes are clear and traffic is getting by at the speed limit. You do have some road work out there on the Abernathy Bridge, northbound 205. The right lane is closed. Along with that, the southbound 43 connector ramp to 205 remains closed. And southbound 5 from Broadway to the Morrison Bridge, the two right lanes are closed and the Morrison Bridge connector ramp remains closed. But we're not seeing any slow traffic in either direction on 5. It's about a 7-minute ride from Vancouver into downtown. 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From the KXL Traffic Center, I'm John Morales.
3: Sunshine, hot today, into the 90s, 89, 90 or so. Now, about that smoke, Oregon DEQ expects some intermittent smoke in the Portland metro area throughout the day. In Washington, the Southwest Clean Air Agency extended its smoke advisory to 6 tonight for the Vancouver metro area. So, expected to be a little bit better, but still expect some of that out there today. Now, overnight, back down to 61. Tomorrow, looking in the 80s. Sunday, some clouds and into the 80s. Right now, in downtown Portland, we are at 63 degrees.
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3: It's 5:42 now, and some new statewide serious crime statistics in Washington show a drop in 2025 from the year before. The Washington Association of Sheriffs and Police Chiefs reports 46.43 offenses per 1,000 people, with a 21% drop in violent crime and murders. Clark County's serious crime rates mirror the rest of the state, with fewer murders, rapes, and assaults last year compared to 2024 and 2023.
2: Many of us flock to the water during the hot summer months, but KXL's Brett Recamp reports, sadly, the number of local drownings is growing.
5: Ashley Massey with the Oregon State Marine Board says it's hard for the body to process the shock of warm air meeting cold water. Plus, it's tough to know what may be happening beneath the water.
6: There are also additional environmental factors that we don't have control over.
5: Ashley says this week's loss of a 20-year-old at Scotts Mills County Park, along with tragedies at Blue Lake Park and rivers large and small, like the Malala, Willamette, and Columbia, were likely preventable. She says 85% of recreational drowning victims were not wearing a life jacket. Brett Recamp, FM News 101.
3: An invasive beetle continues to wreak havoc on Oregon trees. KXL's Dane Vodder reports the emerald ash borer is showing up in new places across the state.
7: The invasive beetle, which infests and kills ash and olive trees, has been confirmed for the first time in Salem, Beaverton, the Rock Creek area, and the Oregon Garden in Silverton. Oregon Department of Forestry's Matt Mills tells you what to keep an eye out for if you're within 20 miles of a confirmed sighting.
8: It could be the canopy, the leaf layer, the top is getting really thin. You might see what we call epicormic shoots or water sprouts coming out of the trunk or large branches. Or you might see exit holes created by the adults. They're T-shaped. They're a little less than a quarter inch wide.
7: Dane Vodder, FM News 101.
2: Taking a summer vacation is not just fun, it makes you a better worker.
9: Psychology Today says taking time off of work improves job performance when you return. They say the break reduces stress, restores mental focus, and keeps burnout at bay. And that renewed clarity lasts an average of 43 days. But Money.com says only about 62% of U.S. workers use their PTO for fear of being seen as replaceable. But they say you should give in because reality will always be there. But a fruity cocktail has an expiration. I'm Bree Tennis.
3: It's 5:45 and it's time for sports.

0: opportunity for Portland to get back on track, taking on the other WNBA expansion franchise, Toronto Tempo at Moda last night.
1: Inkster rips the ball away from Toronto. Oh, what a dive! Carla Lake Sawpotch! Eyes in the back of her head to deliver an absolute dive.
0: Another late night in Portland with one of her 11 assists. She coupled that with a game-high 27 points. And the Fire snap a five-game skid with a 97-83 win over the Tempo. Head coach Alex Arama.
2: I felt we got so much better as the game went on there, and that's good. That's something that we want to kind of have as part of our identity in terms of exposing defenses and getting the high-value shots that we want.
0: Portland will renew its rivalry with the Storm in Seattle tomorrow with a 5:30 tip from Climate Pledge Arena. The Timbers were in action Thursday night for the start of Leagues Cup, taking on Liga MX side Puebla, and the goals were flying at Providence Park.
3: DeCosta creates some space. DeCosta rolling it out. For David DeCosta, and the Timbers are on a roll.
0: Ari Lasseter and Cole Bassett each had two goals, and David DeCosta picked up a goal and two assists. Portland rolls 5-1. The story of Major League Baseball through the first 113 games has been the Red Sox. Against their counterparts, the Sox in Beantown, Boston came through.
4: Up the middle, base hits! Here he comes! Sogard rounding to throw home, and the Sox win again! What a wild ride on a roller coaster tonight. And that's 8 in a row and another sweep.
0: Coming back multiple times in extra innings, 12-11. The Boston Red Sox win it over Chicago and remain alive in the AL wildcard hunt. The Portland Thorns are on the road in Boston on Sunday at NWSL action, speaking of Boston. And racing is back at the raceway this weekend as the Indy Grand Prix Portland gets going. With sports at 15 and 45, Noah Friedman, FM News 101.
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6: From ABC News, I'm Mike Dubusky. Meta is now on the hook for nearly $1 billion after a court in New Mexico issued a second major fine against the company. It's all after that landmark ruling, which found the company liable for putting young people on Facebook and Instagram at risk.
7: The judge now also ordering Meta to make changes to its apps, including eliminating push notifications on Instagram for users under the age of 18 from 10 p.m. to 7 a.m. and during school hours from 8 a.m. to 3 p.m. and putting time limits on the app for those users, no more than 90 hours a week. Meta was not ordered to change its algorithm.
6: ABC's Elizabeth Schulze. Meta has vowed to appeal that ruling as well. Officials in Michigan say the bagged salads that had been linked to a cyclosporiasis outbreak in the state are now safe to eat. The tainted products are no longer available. Taylor Farms has been at the center of that outbreak, which grew the impacted lettuce in Mexico. The company says its own tests don't show any contamination, but food safety advocate and lawyer Bill Marler says there may be a simple reason for that.
8: The reason why there usually are not positive tests is that people eat the evidence. I mean, that's how people get sick.
6: The outbreak made thousands of people sick across 15 states. We're learning some new details about that deadly shooting at a school in Thailand, which killed at least six people.
9: Thai police say the suspect killed his grandparents at home before going on this rampage at his school on the outskirts of Bangkok. Authorities saying he used a 9mm handgun belonging to his grandfather. This is the second deadly school shooting in Thailand this year, now renewing calls for tighter gun control.
6: ABC's Brick Clennett, the suspect, also died in the incident. This hour, the Bureau of Labor Statistics will release its non-farm payroll report for the month of July, with experts expecting the economy to have added about 83,000 jobs during that time. 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
1: It's 5:50 now here on this Friday morning. This is Portland's Morning News. Here are some of our top stories today.
2: One Portland city councilor says the city is in a much stronger bargaining position than some think on the Moda Center deal.
1: Multnomah County's top prosecutor says juvenile detention is running out of space for violent young offenders.
2: And Iran's draft sheet bans the U.S. from the Strait of Hormuz, sending oil prices higher. We've got more in business news at 5:56.
1: The first hit is 5:51. Traffic and weather together on the ones. John Morales, it's been a whisper quiet morning, but are things getting louder?
3: Oh, I'm still straining to hear. It's a very easy ride right now. We're only just starting to see a little bit of slow traffic forming on eastbound Sunset Highway, just getting through the Vista Ridge Tunnel. Still only about a 5 or 6 minute ride from Cedar Hills into downtown. No worries east or west on 84. That looks good from 205 into the 5 split. 5 is also wide open north and south. 7 minutes will take you from Vancouver into Portland. About 15 minutes from Tualatin up to the Markham Bridge. There is that road work on 5 southbound from Broadway to the Morrison Bridge. The two right lanes are closed, and the Morrison Bridge off-ramp is also closed along with that. 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From the KXL Traffic Center, I'm John Morales.
2: Thank you, John. Well, I can actually see to the freeway from downtown Portland, and that is exciting. Haven't been able to see that almost all week. We do have better air quality conditions this morning, but it is going to waver throughout the day. Oregon's DEQ says we should expect intermittent smoke in the Portland metro area. Highs today into the 90s, lows tonight about 61. Saturday, mostly sunny, not as hot. We're going to see highs in the 80s, staying in the 80s on Sunday with a few clouds, and then nearing 80 degrees on Monday. In downtown Portland right now, we've got 62 degrees. It is 61 in Gresham, 59 in Hillsborough. Salem, you're at 58.
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3: It is 5:56, and you've got Portland's morning news. 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
4: The U.S. economy saw an unexpected decline in jobs during July, while the unemployment rate edged lower. The Bureau of Labor Statistics reports that non-farm payrolls fell by 23,000 for the month. The Dow Jones consensus forecast a gain of 83,000. The unemployment rate also slipped to 4.1%. Lyft beat analyst revenue estimates for the second quarter as a surge in riders and trips lifted bookings to a record. The ride-hailing services provider's second quarter net income of roughly $50 million. That missed LSEG analyst predictions of roughly $56 million.
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3: And fans are losing their minds over the new Spider-Man movie. Sony Pictures says Brand New Day took home $42 million Tuesday, making it the all-time box office record holder for that specific day of the week. It's now also expected to surpass Toy Story 5 this weekend as the highest grossing movie of the year in the United States.
6: So it's a Tuesday hit.
3: Big hit.
6: This is very niche. Well, hard fans, you are not alone in wanting new music, and you're getting your wish. The Rock and Roll Hall of Famers from the Pacific Northwest tell Gold Derby recording is all done on a new record. Once it's released on a yet-to-be-determined date, it'll be the band's first new album since 2016's Beautiful Broken.
9: Y'all treated me like an orphan.
3: Kanye West in some hot water today in a lawsuit. An anonymous producer accuses Ye of failing to pay for his work on two recent albums. John Doe claims he created 13 custom AI voice models and over 400 individual vocal generations, which were used, but he wasn't paid.
6: And 41 years ago this weekend, Madonna made history. Like a Virgin was the first album from a female to be certified for 5 million sales.
3: KXL Portland's number one source for news and information.
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6: 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I'm Heather Roberts.
3: And I'm Grant Mackill. It's now 6 o'clock on this Friday morning.
6: Here are some of our top stories today. After a fire ripped through an historic Portland building, its owner and the city don't think they can save it. It's still barely standing and in danger of collapse.
3: The good news keeps on rolling for football fans with a preseason game for the ages. 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
6: Plus, coming up in entertainment news, Oregon's attorney general gets another win in court as he pushes back on the merger of two television giants. We've got that at 6:27.
3: 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John Morales, it's been a quiet start to Friday.
13: Yeah, there's a whole lot of nothing going on. It is really quiet out there. We do have some road work northbound 205 at the Abernathy Bridge. The right lane is closed, and along with that, the southbound 43 connector ramp to 205 remains closed, but we're not seeing any slow traffic in either direction. It's still about a 15-minute ride from Clackamas into Tualatin. Earlier road work has been picked up on 5, but you wouldn't know the difference. It's still at the limit in either direction. 7 minutes southbound from Vancouver into Portland, and about 17 minutes northbound from Wilsonville up to the Markham Bridge, and the Sunset Highway is moving equally well. No delays eastbound on 26. From the KXL Traffic Center, I'm John Morales.
6: Thank you, John. Well, we are going to be warm again, but not as hot as we've been. And it's going to be smoky, but not as smoky as we've been. We are sitting with moderate air quality across Portland this morning. And the DEQ does expect intermittent smoke in our area today. Washington Southwest Clean Air Agency also has a smoke advisory for the Vancouver metro area until 6 p.m. today. Highs today for our temps, we're looking at those into the 90s. Lows tonight, about 61. And then tomorrow will be into the 80s. Same for Sunday with a few clouds moving in, and then near 80 for Monday. So a little relief in the next few days. 62 degrees right now in downtown Portland. It's 58 in Salem.
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6: It is 6:02. It was a busy Thursday for the future of the Portland Trail Blazers. First, after 6 hours of debate, Multnomah County Commissioners voted 4-1 to commit almost $102 million to the proposed $600 million renovation of Moda Center. County Chair Jessica Vega Peterson says the financial package is proof the region is committed to Rip City.
14: I want this step today to be seen by the NBA and the Board of Governors as a sign of just how serious we are about keeping the Blazers here in Portland.
3: Meanwhile, at Portland City Hall, councilors rejected 19 amendments to the city's proposed $120 million contribution to the project. And as councilors prepare to vote on the terms next week, KXL's Gail Cunningham reports one councilor thinks the city has all the leverage in negotiations with the Blazers.
15: Councilor Angelita Murillo tells the Lars Larson Show that new Blazer owner Tom Dundon has insisted the arena needs extensive renovations paid for exclusively with public funds, or he'd consider moving the team. She says that's not likely given the tremendous cost, and the city could be in a position to tell Dundon to pay for those renovations himself.
16: I think we do have to call his bluff, and I think that we also need to be prepared for the fact that he may not be a rational economic actor, right? He may move the team out of spite, even if it's a worse deal for him. But that doesn't mean that the NBA Board of Commissioners is going to agree with him. They care about their own finances as well.
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6: The city of Portland is taking next steps towards demolishing the 116-year-old Centennial Mills warehouse. KXL's Annette Newell reports it comes as a fire left it in danger of collapsing.
17: Careful planning. That's what Portland Permitting and Development says they need to safely demolish the historic building in the next few weeks after the fire destroyed its 8 floors, leaving the exterior in a steel water tank upright over train tracks north of Union Station. First, they're waiting for Portland Fire and Rescue to complete their investigation. This week, Portland District 2 Councilor Samir Kanal told the fire chief she's coming helping with that job and wildfires.
18: You're dealing with a lot. We had the Centennial Mills fire. We are appreciative.
17: The building's owner is using the services of an engineer and demolition contractor due to the collapse risk. Annette Newell, FM News 101.
3: A Beaverton man was sentenced this week to almost 6 years in prison for shooting his 16-year-old girlfriend. Sky Corbett was 18 in November 2024 when he called 911 and reported he'd accidentally shot the girl. She went on to the hospital with critical injuries. Later, her statements contradicted Corbett's account, and he was indicted on multiple charges, including assault and unlawful possession of a firearm. He was convicted by a jury in April.
6: The Portland area has seen a rash of violent shootings in the past week, including 5 homicides. Several involved teen victims and suspects. Mitch Elliott reports the Multnomah County District Attorney wants more juvenile detention capacity.
19: DA Nathan Vasquez says the problem has grown over the last several years.
20: We have many, many young people in custody currently that are charged with murder.
19: Juvenile detention is managed by the Department of Community Justice, which Vasquez says has proposed releasing some offenders to make room for others. He believes that's a bad idea.
20: We have the capacity, you know, we have the actual brick and mortar to open up additional dorms to take this on.
19: Among those charged with serious crimes, 2 14-year-olds accused of attempted murder after a Saturday shooting in Gresham, where a 17-year-old was critically wounded. Mitch Elliott, FM News 101.
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6: It is 10 past 6 o'clock on this Friday, August 7th, and you are listening to Portland's Morning News with Grant MacHill and Heather Roberts. Here are some of the stories we're following this morning.
3: One unintentional drowning is too many, but the Oregon State Marine Board says preventable tragedies are coming in bunches lately as we move through these hot summer months.
6: Another disappointing home result for the Mariners as they get blanked. We'll explain in sports at 6:15.
3: And Treasury yields are slightly down this morning as traders analyze July's lower job market numbers. Those latest market numbers are in business news at 6:26.
6: Adventure starts on the water with Portland Spirit's jet boat excursions to the Columbia River Gorge. 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It is 6:11, and since we have traffic and weather together on the ones, we're going to say hello to John Morales and get a look of those roads. How's it going?
13: It's still a very quiet ride. We're not really seeing any slow traffic. We do have some closures, however. Northeast Sacramento Street is closed east and west between Northeast 132nd and Northeast 148th for paving. That will reopen after 5 this evening. And Battleground Northeast Risto Road is closed between Northeast 176th and Northeast 182nd Avenue. And 182nd is closed between Risto and 184th. And that's going to be an ongoing project for at least another week. So far, no delays north or south on 5. It's still a 7-minute ride southbound from Vancouver into Portland. From the KXL Traffic Center, I'm John Morales.
3: The weather forecast for today, another hot one, 89, 90 is the high. Lows back down to the 60s. Tomorrow, mid-80s. Sunday, we've got partly cloudy skies and around 80 degrees. Now, the real story, though, of course, has been all week, along with the heat, the smoke. Maybe a little relief today. Oregon DEQ expects some intermittent smoke in the Portland area throughout the day. In Washington, Vancouver, there is a smoke advisory until 6 tonight, so perhaps a little more relief is on the way. Right now, downtown Portland, I do see clear, very clear skies and 63 degrees.
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3: 6:12 now in Oregon. Congresswoman Andrea Salinas and Janelle Bynum are co-sponsors of a bill to block the president and vice president from selling early or exclusive access to information, like their social media accounts. On August 1st, President Trump began charging $100,000 a month for the privilege of reading his posts early. The Democrats say that will influence financial markets. Under the Stop Corrupt Trading Act, the president, VP, and their families would not be allowed to sell non-public information for financial gain.
6: The number of drownings in Portland and across the state continues to grow. KXL's Brett Recamp gets some perspective from the Oregon Marine Board.
2: Tragedies have come most recently from Scotts Mills County Park, but also Blue Lake Park and the Columbia, Willamette, and Mallala Rivers. Ashley Massey says none of these victims were wearing life jackets, which could have saved 85% of them. She says the air outside is hot, but the water's cold.
4: That adds an additional shock to the body. It's a hard stressor when the body goes through extreme temperature changes.
2: Massey reminds people who are swimming or fishing or rock jumping, paddleboarding, boating, or jet skiing, that temperature shock and changing conditions are very difficult to predict. Brett Recamp, FM News 101.
3: The emerald ash borer infestation is spreading in Oregon. Here's KXL's Dane Vauder.
5: EAB has been confirmed in multiple new places across our area, including in Beaverton, Salem, and Silverton.
7: The emerald ash borer is going to spread throughout the state. We expect to see a high mortality rate.
5: Matt Mills with Oregon Department of Forestry says if you have ash or olive trees on your property that you love, you can treat them for the invasive beetle.
7: But if it's a smaller tree or one that's not that good of health and you're worried about it falling on a car or like your neighbor's house, maybe it's time to remove that tree once EAB is within like 15 to 20 miles of your house.
5: Dane Vauder, FM News 101.
6: A man who walked over 2,700 miles across America with three goats has been stopped just miles short of his final destination. Arlington County Animal Control officers seized the animals from traveler Jacob Holliday as he approached the nation's capital. Now, he began his journey in Washington State last year, planning to celebrate his finish line by singing John Lennon's Imagine on the Capitol steps. County officials declined to say what prompted the animal seizure, citing an open legal matter. Holliday's goats are being held as that case continues.
3: 6:15, and that means it's time for sports. And it's all thanks to Sawtooth Roofing. 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

0: 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From the KXL Sports Desk, here's Noah Friedman.
1: Grant, we are so back. Usually the Hall of Fame game in Canton is a tune-up for teams to see how they look against an opponent for the first time, and we got no such thing last night as the Carolina Panthers and Arizona Cardinals treated us to a barn burner. Experts say it was one of the best preseason games ever played, and it showed. Carolina had the ball down three with under 2 minutes left, and a former Georgia Tech star drove his way down and had a chance on the final play of the game.
2: Game on the line. King, he's going to step up. Pumps, runs, goal line. Is he in? Yes!
3: Look at him.
2: Whole team's out there mobbing him.
3: It's party time in Canton, Ohio.
1: Haynes King with the big run to set the Panthers up in the red zone where he did it all himself. Carolina wins it 33-30. If this is any indication of what's to come for the NFL in 2026, we're already off to a fantastic start. Hall of Fame inductions are tomorrow with Larry Fitzgerald, Luke Kuechly, Roger Craig, Drew Brees, and Adam Vinatieri being enshrined. In Seattle, the Mariners' struggle bus reached a new low with the team already down by 8 runs against the Tigers.
4: There's a swing and a line drive in the right field for a base hit. That's going to score Outman from third. Off of the ball as Ward gets a throw in. It's going to be cut off. So Clark with an RBI single. Bases are still loaded. Nobody out. And the Tigers now lead 9-0.
1: Detroit ended up taking the series 11-0. Mariners back at it tonight with a 3-game set in Seattle against the Rays. First pitch at 6:45. You can always listen to Seattle's baseball team on our sister station 750 The Game. History made in the W last night, but one of the game's best.
2: Clark, her pass taken away by Wilson. Shot clock off. 3 seconds.
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5: It is 6:17.
6: From ABC News. I'm Mike Dubusky. Jobs numbers far worse than expected for the month of July. ABC's Jim Ryan has the latest.
7: The consensus was for a net gain of 83,000 positions last month. Instead, the Labor Department has reported a loss of 23,000 jobs. The same report shows the no-hire, no-fire employment market still dominates. At 4.1%, the unemployment rate was essentially the same as the June figure, as was the number of unemployed Americans at 6.9 million.
6: The Labor Department also revised down its jobs numbers for May and June to show 103,000 fewer jobs were added in those months. Alaska Senator Lisa Murkowski says she's opposed to confirming Todd Blanche as Attorney General.
8: She's now the second Republican senator to publicly come out against Blanche after Maine's Susan Collins. If both of them vote no, Blanche couldn't afford to lose any more Republicans. His fate is now in the hands of Louisiana's Bill Cassidy, who's indicated he's on the fence too. Trump helped defeat Cassidy in a primary earlier this year. The Senate could start voting as soon as today.
6: ABC's Jay O'Brien. Meta has been ordered by a New Mexico court to pay nearly $1 billion after the social media company lost a case that accused it of designing intentionally addictive and harmful features and for failing to protect children from online predators. A new analysis of air defense systems finds the U.S. stockpile of Patriot missiles has been depleted by 2/3 amid the war with Iran. ABC News senior political correspondent Rachel Scott reports from Washington.
9: The war has already cost about $37 billion. The Trump administration is asking for another $67 billion from Congress. And we talk about how much money it is to make those Patriot missiles, nearly $4 million each. We'll compare that to how much it takes to make an Iranian drone. That's about $35,000 each. So quite a difference.
6: The White House tells ABC News the United States military has more than enough munitions, ammo, and stockpile to serve all of President Trump's strategic goals. You're listening to ABC News.
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1: 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This is Portland's Morning News. Here are some of our top stories today.
2: A Portland city councilor says the city should not be afraid to pressure the Blazers to put up some of their own money for Moda Center renovations.
1: Multnomah County's district attorney wants more capacity to hold young offenders.
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1: The first hit is 6:21, traffic and weather. They are together on the ones. John Morales, has been a whisper quiet start to Friday. Are things getting louder?
3: Oh, not really. It's still a very easy ride. We're getting just the faintest whiff of sluggishness on eastbound Sunset Highway, just getting through the Vista Ridge Tunnel. It's still only about a 6-minute ride from Cedar Hills into downtown. No delays east or west on 84, and 5 looks good in either direction. There is some road work on 205 at the Abernathy Bridge. Northbound, the right lane is closed. That's also got the southbound 43 connector ramp to 205 closed. But 205 is moving well north and south. It's about a 15-minute ride from Clackamas into Tualatin. 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From the KXL Traffic Center, I'm John Morales.
2: Thank you, John. Well, we have a lovely sunrise, and the great news is we actually can see the sun today. A little blue sky. It's a little hazy out there, and the Portland metro area wavering between good, moderate air quality. There is still some advisories out there. Washington Southwest Clean Air Agency extended its smoke advisory to 6 tonight for the Vancouver metro area, and Oregon's DEQ expects intermittent smoke in the Portland metro area today. Highs into the 90s for our temps. Lows tonight about 60. Tomorrow and Sunday, we're going to stay in the 80-degree range. Some clouds moving in on Sunday. Monday, we're looking at highs near 80. It is 61 in downtown Portland.
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5: Microchip Technology forecasts second quarter revenue and profits above Wall Street estimates on strengthening demand for its chips used in AI data centers, as well as the industrial, automotive, and aerospace sectors. For the second quarter, Microchip forecast revenue of roughly $1.6 billion, which is above LSEG analyst estimate of $1.5 billion. Streaming platform Roku reported second quarter revenue that beat Wall Street estimates, driven by its advertising and subscription segments. Its advertising revenue rose 25% to $673 million in the quarter that ended June 30th from a year ago, while subscription revenue climbed 26%, with both segments benefiting from the FIFA World Cup.
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4: A federal judge agrees two large television companies violated a court order to pause their merger. Oregon's attorney general argued Nexstar installing its own people on Tegna's board of directors was not in the spirit of the temporary order blocking the merger while the antitrust lawsuit proceeds. The court agreed, requiring Nexstar to immediately comply with the court order.
7: A big screen star hits a big financial milestone ahead of her 30th birthday.
8: I'm MJ.
9: Zendaya plays the goddess Athena in The Odyssey, but she's also the box office goddess, officially becoming the highest grossing actor of 2026. Earlier this year, her movie The Drama made $132 million. Spider-Man Brand New Days earned $1.15 billion. In December, she'll star in Dune 3. Brian Clark, ABC News.
4: Megan Maroney's okay. She's getting her own American Girl doll, the toy company says. 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
7: 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I'm Heather Roberts.
4: And I'm Grant Mackill. It's now 6:30 on this Friday morning.
7: Here are some of our top stories today. The city of Portland taking the next step toward demolishing the 116-year-old Centennial Mills warehouse after last week's fire.
4: The WNBA's fire lit the court up at Moda last night. 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
7: And trading just began on Wall Street. All those numbers coming up in business news at 6:56.
4: 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But John Morales, boy, there is not traffic right now.
13: Well, you know, look, finally have a little something to talk about. It's in the Vista Ridge Tunnel westbound on the Sunset Highway. It's either a stall or a minor crash on the right shoulder, but it's got northbound 405 backed up to Broadway. Southbound 405 is heavy from just south of Burnside. On the Sunset Highway itself, eastbound traffic is sluggish from the zoo through the Vista Ridge Tunnel. Still only about a 7-minute ride from Cedar Hills into downtown. No worries east or west on 84, and 5 looks good north and south. It's still also a 7-minute ride southbound from Vancouver into Portland. From the KXL Traffic Center, I'm John Morales.
7: Thank you, John. We are in for a nicer day. At least I think it's going to be nicer. Cleaner air, cooler temps overall, just an improvement over the last several days. There is still some smoke impact today. Intermittent smoke expected in our area throughout the day. Highs into the 90s, but not as hot as we've been. 61 degrees for our low tonight, which is actually right where we're sitting this morning. Mostly sunny tomorrow with highs in the 80s. We're going to stay in the 80s on Sunday and then near 80 on Monday. It is 58 in Salem.
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7: It's 6:32. Though the fire is out at the historic Centennial Mills warehouse, the danger is far from over. KXL's Annette Newell has what comes next.
14: Portland Fire and Rescue Chief Lauren Johnson's team's investigating the fire that left the 8-story, 116-year-old building barely standing and in danger of collapse near Union Station's train tracks, while also rushing out to help on wildfires statewide. Telling city councilors,
15: Oregon is experiencing record-setting fire activity, pushing every department to stretch their limits. We continue to prioritize protecting Portland first.
14: Once that investigation's done, the building's owner and the city have to carefully plan to demolish it safely within the next few weeks. Annette Newell, FM News 101.
4: Yesterday marked a milestone day in the effort to keep the Trailblazers here in Portland. First, after a marathon meeting, the Multnomah County Board of Commissioners voted 4-1 to contribute up to almost $102 million to the proposed $600 million Moda Center renovation plan. Commissioner Megan Moyer was the lone no vote and says a lack of a concrete plan on where that money comes from is one of the reasons why.
16: This is a massive kick the can because it means we haven't voted on a funding package, and I don't understand how that is not totally irresponsible.
7: Meanwhile, Portland City Council last night considered 19 amendments to the city's term sheet that calls for a $120 million contribution to that renovation project. Now, all of those proposals were shot down, but KXL's Gail Cunningham reports one councilor thinks the city should be in a much stronger negotiating position than others think it is.
17: Councilor Angelito Murillo tells the Lars Larson Show that new team owner Tom Dundon expects public funds to completely cover the redo, or he'd consider moving the team. Now, some want the deal done quickly to prevent that, but Murillo thinks relocation costs could have Dundon over a barrel, and the city should tell him to foot the bill himself.
18: I think that we have a responsibility to do as much digging as possible and call that bluff. We can't be negotiating from a place of weakness.
17: The council will vote on a final term sheet August 12th. Gail Cunningham, FM News 101.
4: Well, Multnomah County's district attorney says a recent string of violent crimes involving teens highlights the need for more juvenile detention capacity. Here's Mitch Elliott.
19: DA Nathan Vasquez tells KXL the county's juvenile facility is frequently full, leading to some early releases, which he believes is not a sustainable solution.
20: It is not a good situation when we have well over 10 young people in our juvenile detention facility that are charged with homicide, and then we're seeing others that are charged with robbery and other significant assaults.
19: Vasquez is calling on the Department of Community Justice to expand its juvenile offender capacity.
20: We have the facility. We just need to staff it to be able to deal with our current issue that we're facing.
19: Mitch Elliott, FM News 101.

0: proposal from an Oregon Democrat to provide federal tax relief to victims of wildfires and natural disasters is blocked in the U.S. Senate by a Texas Republican. Senator Ron Wyden says this year's devastating fire season highlights the need for his bill.
1: Many have lost their homes, their livestock, their businesses and livelihoods. When you lose your home in a wildfire, the last thing you should be worried about is being hit by a massive tax bill.
0: Americans who lose their homes are taxed on the federal disaster payment they receive under a tax bill passed in 2017. Now, it was suspended in 2024, but must be renewed this year. It passed the House this spring, but is stalled in the Senate under a procedural move by Senator Ted Cruz.
2: Oregon Attorney General Dan Rayfield is calling out President Trump for signing a pair of executive orders relating to birthright citizenship. They restrict birthright citizenship involving children of foreign diplomatic staff, children of people classified as alien enemies, and children born in U.S. territories. Rayfield says the U.S. Supreme Court rejected Trump's first order. He says birthright citizenship is settled law and Trump can't take no for an answer.
0: KXL is Portland's number one source for news and information.
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2: It is 6:40 and you are listening to Portland's Morning News on this Friday, August 7th. I'm Heather Roberts alongside Grant MacHill. Here are some of the stories we're following today.
3: Hot meets cold and our bodies shut down. We're talking with the Oregon State Marine Board about a slew of tragic drownings.
2: The Timbers had a bunch of logs cut down because of an offensive outburst. We'll have more in sports at 6:45.
3: And a powerhouse band from the Pacific Northwest says fans are not alone and wanting new music. We'll tell you about these dreams coming true in entertainment news at 6:57.
2: Your hints are sometimes...
3: Is that too obvious?
2: I was going to say, they might be a little too subtle.
3: Oh.
2: Those stories are more on the way starting in just about 90 seconds. But first, we have traffic and weather together on the ones, and it is 6:41. Good morning, John Morales.
4: We've got a couple of big rigs tangled up just before the Vista Ridge Tunnel. It's westbound 26. They are blocking the two right lanes. Traffic is really heavy on southbound 405 from the 30 split down to the Vista Ridge Tunnel or the 26 connector. And northbound 405 is heavy from the Markham Bridge up to the Sunset Highway. On the Sunset Highway, eastbound traffic is sluggish now from just after Shoals Ferry into 405. And we're also seeing a bit of heavy traffic on northbound 205 from Airport Way to about midway across the Glen Jackson Bridge. 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From the KXL Traffic Center, I'm John Morales.
3: A sunny and hot day, looking at 89, maybe 90 degrees for the high. The low is back down into the 60s overnight. Now for the weekend, Saturday, sunny into the 80s. Sunday, sunny, then some clouds, about 80 degrees. Now for that air, we do have an Oregon DEQ warning with intermittent smoke in the Portland metro area, but that's better than we've been. So good news there. In fact, right now in downtown Portland, I see very clear skies and it's about 63 degrees.
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3: 6:42 now, and a robbery suspect is due in court next week after he's chased out of a Portland pot shop by an employee with a samurai sword. 29-year-old Giovanni Flowers reportedly walked into the Sandy Smoke Shop on East Burnside Monday, went behind the counter armed with a knife and grabbed items from a display case. That's when the clerk, armed with the sword, chased him out of the business. Police tracked Flowers down and say they found him with gummy candies taken from the shop. He faces robbery and weapons charges, as well as a robbery charge for a July incident at the Puff Puff Shop in Gresham.
2: Many of us flock to the water during the hot summer months, but KXL's Brett Recamp reports, sadly, the number of local drownings this summer is growing.
5: Ashley Massey with the Oregon State Marine Board says it's hard for the body to process the shock of warm air meeting cold water. Plus, it's tough to know what may be happening beneath the water.
6: There are also additional environmental factors that we don't have control over.
5: Ashley says this week's loss of a 20-year-old at Scotts Mills County Park, along with tragedies at Blue Lake Park and rivers large and small, like the Malala, Willamette, and Columbia, were likely preventable. She says 85% of recreational drowning victims were not wearing a life jacket. Brett Recamp, FM News 101.
3: An invasive beetle continues to wreak havoc on Oregon trees. KXL's Dane Vodder reports the emerald ash borer is showing up in new places across the state.
7: The invasive beetle, which infests and kills ash and olive trees, has been confirmed for the first time in Salem, Beaverton, the Rock Creek area, and the Oregon Garden in Silverton. Oregon Department of Forestry's Matt Mills tells you what to keep an eye out for if you're within 20 miles of a confirmed sighting.
8: It could be the canopy, the leaf layer at the top is getting really thin. You might see what we call epicormic shoots or water sprouts coming out of the trunk or large branches, or you might see exit holes created by the adults. They're T-shaped. They're less than a quarter inch wide.
7: Dane Vodder, FM News 101.
2: The FCC voting to eliminate a decades-old rule limiting how many households a single broadcaster can reach nationwide.
9: The previous cap restricted broadcasters from reaching more than 39% of the national television audience. But the FCC says the change will help TV networks compete with major digital platforms. Supporters say the move will strengthen local broadcasters, while critics warn it could lead to more media consolidation and fewer independent voices. I'm Mark Mayfield.
3: 6:45, and it's time for sports. 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

0: The Timbers were in action Thursday night for the start of League's Cup, taking on Liga MX side Puebla, and the goals were flying at Providence Park.
1: DaCosta creates some space. DaCosta rolling it up. For David DaCosta, and the Timbers are on a roll.
0: Ari Lassiter and Cole Bassett each had two goals, and David DaCosta picked up a goal and two assists. Portland rolls 5-1. The story of Major League Baseball through the first 113 games has been the Red Sox against their Sox counterparts in Beantown, Boston, came through.
2: Up the middle, base hits! Here he comes! Sogard rounding to throw home, and the Sox win again! Tonight, and that's 8 in a row and another sweep.
0: Coming back multiple times in extra innings, 12-11, Boston gets the win over Chicago and remains alive in the AL wildcard hunt. Speaking of Boston, the Portland Thorns are on the road in Boston Sunday in NWSL action, racing back this weekend at the Raceway, the Indy Grand Prix Portland. With sports at 15 and 45, Noah Friedman, FM News 101.
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4: From ABC News. I'm Mike Dubusky. Jobs numbers far worse than expected for the month of July. ABC's Jim Ryan has the latest.
5: The consensus was for a net gain of 83,000 positions last month. Instead, the Labor Department has reported a loss of 23,000 jobs. The same report shows the no-hire, no-fire employment market still dominates. At 4.1%, the unemployment rate was essentially the same as the June figure, as was the number of unemployed Americans at 6.9 million.
4: The Labor Department also revised down its jobs numbers for May and June to show 103,000 fewer jobs were added in those months. Alaska Senator Lisa Murkowski says she's opposed to confirming Todd Blanche as Attorney General.
6: She's now the second Republican senator to publicly come out against Blanche after Maine's Susan Collins. If both of them vote no, Blanche couldn't afford to lose any more Republicans. His fate is now in the hands of Louisiana's Bill Cassidy, who's indicated he's on the fence too. Trump helped defeat Cassidy in a primary earlier this year. The Senate could start voting as soon as today.
4: ABC's Jay O'Brien. Meta has been ordered by a New Mexico court to pay nearly $1 billion after the social media company lost a case that accused it of designing intentionally addictive and harmful features and for failing to protect children from online predators. A new analysis of air defense systems finds the U.S. stockpile of Patriot missiles has been depleted by two-thirds amid the war with Iran. ABC News senior political correspondent Rachel Scott reports from Washington.
7: The war has already cost about $37 billion. The Trump administration is asking for another $67 billion from Congress. And we talk about how much money it is to make those Patriot missiles, nearly $4 million each. We'll compare that to how much it takes to make an Iranian drone. That's about $35,000 each, so quite a difference.
4: The White House tells ABC News the United States military has more than enough munitions, ammo, and stockpile to serve all of President Trump's strategic goals. You're listening to ABC News.
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9: 6:50 now on this Friday morning. This is Portland's Morning News. 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
3: Though the fire is out at the historic Centennial Mills warehouse, danger is far from gone.
9: Multnomah County's top prosecutor says juvenile detention is running out of space for violent young offenders.
3: And on Wall Street, markets starting the day in the green, finishing up a banner week on Wall Street. We'll have the latest numbers and business news at 6:56.
9: The first is 6:51. We do traffic and weather together on the ones. John Morales, how's this Friday?
10: Well, it's got its sore spot. There was a crash on the Sunset Highway just outside of the Vista Ridge Tunnel westbound. They were blocking the two right lanes. It looks like they're moving this out of the roadway right now, but 405 is really paying the

0: price. Southbound 405 is sold out from just before the 30 split down to the Sunset Highway. Northbound 405 is heavy from the Markham Bridge. Eastbound traffic on the Sunset Highway is slow from Shoals Ferry in through the Vista Ridge Tunnel. So far, we're not really seeing much slow traffic on 5. That's still at the limit from Vancouver into Portland. There is, however, stop-and-go traffic on northbound 205 to the south end of the Glen Jackson Bridge, where it looks like we may have a stall. 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From the KXL Traffic Center, I'm John Morales.
1: Thank you, John. Sunny and warm today, highs into the 90s, so a little cooler than we've been. Also, less smoke in the air than we've seen the last couple of days, but the Oregon DEQ still says intermittent smoke will move into the Portland metro area today. And in Southwest Washington, a smoke and ozone advisory remains until 6 o'clock tonight for the Vancouver metro area. Lows tonight about 61. Tomorrow, mostly sunny with highs just in the 80s. And then more of the same on Sunday. Monday will be near 80 degrees. It is 63 right now in downtown Portland. Salem, you're at 59.
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0: 6:56 here on Portland's Morning News. Time for business news. 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
1: Job growth isn't expected to show much improvement in July, with payrolls and the unemployment rate likely holding relatively steady. CNBC analysts predict that non-farm payrolls are expected to post a gain of just 83,000, with the unemployment rate staying unchanged at 4.2%. British regulators have given Paramount the green light for its $81 billion takeover of Warner Brothers Discovery. TribLive.com reports that Paramount called the UK's clearance an important milestone towards completing its Warner purchase. American Airlines said it will stop letting elite frequent flyers jump from coach to business class through free upgrades on some of its longest domestic flights.
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4: What is happening to me?
5: Did you miss me, Spidey? I'm losing my mind.
0: And fans are losing their minds over the new Spider-Man film. Sony Pictures says Brand New Day took home $42 million on Tuesday, making it the all-time box office record holder for that specific day of the week. It's now also expected to surpass Toy Story 5 this weekend as the highest-grossing movie of the year here in the United States.
3: You are not alone in wanting new music, and you're getting your wish. Rock and Roll Hall of Famers from the Pacific Northwest tell Gold Derby recording is all done on a new record. Once it's released on a yet-to-be-determined date, it'll be the band's first new album since 2016's Beautiful Broken.
6: Y'all treated me like an orphan.
0: Kanye West in some trouble today in a lawsuit. An anonymous producer accuses him of failing to pay for his work on two recent albums. John Doe claims he created 13 custom AI voice models and over 400 individual vocal generations, which West used but never paid for them.
3: And 41 years ago this weekend, Madonna made history releasing this song. Like a Virgin was the very first album from a female to be certified for 5 million sales.
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3: 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I'm Heather Roberts.
0: And I'm Grant Mackhill. It's now 7 o'clock on this Friday morning.
3: Here are some of our top stories today. A Portland city councilor says the city is in a much stronger bargaining position than some think on the Moda Center deal.
0: The good news keeps rolling on for football fans with a preseason game for the ages, if that's a thing, preseason game for the ages. 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
3: And a country superstar launches her own American Girl doll, complete, of course, with a guitar. 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
0: 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John Morales, how are things on this Friday?
10: Well, we just got a call from Joe to let us know that there was a big box of stuff dropped on the roadway northbound 205 before the Glen Jackson Bridge. That's blocking the two middle lanes, and it's got traffic at a standstill backed up nearly to the Sandy Boulevard off-ramp. Southbound traffic is also wondering what all the fuss is about, so that's now stop and go from Midway across the span out to just before Airport Way. There was an earlier problem in the Vista Ridge Tunnel. That looks like it's mostly been cleared, but we're still seeing heavy traffic on northbound 405 from the Markham Bridge up to the Sunset Highway off-ramp. No delays southbound. The Sunset Highway does drag eastbound from Shoals Ferry through the Vista Ridge Tunnel. From the KXL Traffic Center, I'm John Morales.
3: Thank you, John. Sunshine out there, a light breeze. It's really a nice day, a nice change of pace over the last several days. We're going to warm into the 90s by this afternoon, and we will see some intermittent smoke. Off and on this morning, we've been wavering back and forth between moderate air quality and good in some areas, but we will see some smoke today throughout the day as well. Lows tonight, about 61 degrees, and then tomorrow we'll hold just in the 80s and stay in the 80s for Sunday with a few clouds. And we're going to dip below 80 on Monday. 63 degrees right now in downtown Portland. It's 60 in Salem.
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3: It is 7:02. It was a busy Thursday for the future of the Portland Trailblazers. First, after 6 hours of debate, Multnomah County Commissioners voted 4-1 to commit almost $102 million to the proposed $600 million renovation of Moda Center. County Chair Jessica Vega Peterson says the financial package is proof the region is committed to Rip City.
11: I want this step today to be seen by the NBA and the Board of Governors as a sign of just how serious we are about keeping the Blazers here in Portland.
0: Meanwhile, at Portland City Hall, councilors rejected 19 amendments to the city's proposed $120 million contribution to the project. And as councilors prepare to vote on those terms next week, KXL's Gail Cunningham reports one councilor believes the city has all the leverage in negotiations with the Blazers.
12: Councillor Angelita Murillo tells the Lars Larson Show that new Blazer owner Tom Dundon has insisted the arena needs extensive renovations paid for exclusively with public funds, or he'd consider moving the team. She says that's not likely given the tremendous cost, and the city could be in a position to tell Dundon to pay for those renovations himself.
13: I think we do have to call his bluff, and I think that we also need to be prepared for the fact that he may not be a rational economic actor, right? He may move the team out of spite, even if it's a worse deal for him. But that doesn't mean that the NBA Board of Commissioners is going to agree with him. They care about their own finances as well.
12: Gail Cunningham, FM News 101.
3: The city of Portland is taking the next step toward demolishing the 116-year-old Centennial Mills warehouse after last weekend's fire. KXL's Annette Newell reports it remains in danger of collapse.
14: Careful planning. That's what Portland Permitting and Development says they need to safely demolish the historic building in the next few weeks after the fire destroyed its 8 floors, leaving the exterior in a steel water tank upright over train tracks north of Union Station. First, they're waiting for Portland Fire and Rescue to complete their investigation. This week, Portland District 2 Councilor Samir Kanal told the fire chief she's coping with that job and wildfires.
15: You're dealing with a lot. We had the Centennial Mills fire. We are appreciative.
14: The building's owner is using the services of an engineer and demolition contractor due to the collapse risk. Annette Newell, FM News 101.
0: The Portland area has seen a rash of violent shootings in the last week, including 5 homicides. Several involve teen victims and suspects. Mitch Elliott reports the Multnomah County District Attorney wants more juvenile detention capacity.
16: DA Nathan Vasquez says the problem has grown over the last several years.
17: We have many, many young people in custody currently that are charged with murder.
16: Juvenile detention is managed by the Department of Community Justice, which Vasquez says has proposed releasing some offenders to make room for others. He believes that's a bad idea.
17: We have the capacity, you know, we have the actual brick and mortar to open up additional dorms to take this on.
16: Among those charged with serious crimes, 2 14-year-olds accused of attempted murder after a Saturday shooting in Gresham, where a 17-year-old was critically wounded. Mitch Elliott, FM News 101.
3: The Grasshopper fire forced the closure of Highway 35 last night, 8 miles east of the Highway 26 junction. East winds are blowing that fire to the west. 35 is closed between the Bennett Pass Snow Park and Baseline Road near Parkdale.
0: The Grasshopper fire has burned 43,000 acres. It's 23% contained. Mount Hood Meadows Ski Resort is under a level 3 go now evacuation.

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1: It is 10 past 7 o'clock on this Friday, August 7th, and you are listening to Portland's Morning News. I'm Heather Roberts. He's Grant McHill. Here are some of the stories we're following today.
13: An invasive beetle continues to wreak havoc across Oregon's trees.
1: Another disappointing home result for the Mariners. They get blanked. We'll explain in sports at 7:15.
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1: 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It is 7:11 and we have traffic and weather together on the ones. So here's John Morales with an update on those roads.
4: We have Freeway Service Patrol on scene trying to clear up this debris on northbound 205 just before the start of the Glen Jackson Bridge. That was in the two middle lanes. Traffic is really heavy, backed up nearly to the 84 interchange. That's about a 15-minute backup right now. It looks good on 84. That's at the limit from 205 all the way into the 5 interchange. That's only about a 7-minute ride. Eastbound on the Sunset Highway, that is a little sluggish from after Shoals Ferry into 405. No worries north or south on 5. That's still a 7-minute ride from Vancouver into downtown Portland. From the KXL Traffic Center, I'm John Morales.
13: Sun now pouring through the KXL studio. That's a good sign. It is going to be warm, 89 or 90 today, but that smoke is going to be much better. Now, Oregon DQ says there still could be some intermittent smoke throughout the day in the Portland Metro, but it's going to be much clearer than it has been. In Vancouver, Washington's Southwest Clean Air Agency has issued a smoke advisory until 6 tonight. Now, for the weekend, we've got mostly sunny skies on Saturday, about 87. Sunday, some clouds are going to roll in, going to keep us around 80. Degrees right now in downtown Portland. Again, the sun pouring in. We've got 63 degrees.
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13: We're at 712 now, and Trump-endorsed Republican challenger John Braun continues to widen his lead in the all-party primary for Washington's 3rd Congressional District. The latest ballot counts from Tuesday's election show. Braun now has a 3-point lead over incumbent Democratic Representative Marie Glusenkamp-Perez. That's up from just under 2 points Wednesday night. The tight margin sets up a close race between the two for November. In third place is Democrat Brett Hendrich, who has 17% of the vote. Combined, the Democratic candidates have 53% of the vote compared to Braun's 40%.
1: The number of drownings in Portland and around Oregon continues to grow. KXL's Brett Recamp gets some perspective from the State Marine Board.
14: Tragedies have come most recently from Scotts Mills County Park, but also Blue Lake Park and the Columbia, Willamette, and Mallala Rivers. Ashley Massey says none of these victims were wearing life jackets, which could have saved 85% of them. She says the air outside is hot, but the water's cold.
15: That adds an additional shock to the body. It's a hard stressor when the body goes through extreme temperature changes.
14: Massey reminds people who are swimming or fishing or rock jumping, paddleboarding, boating, or jet skiing, that temperature shock and changing conditions are very difficult to predict. Brett Recamp, FM News 101.
13: The emerald ash borer infestation is spreading in Oregon. KXL's Dane Vodder reports.
16: EAB has been confirmed in multiple new places across our area, including in Beaverton, Salem, and Silverton.
17: The emerald ash borer is going to spread throughout the state. We expect to see a high mortality rate.
16: Matt Mills with Oregon Department of Forestry says if you have ash or olive trees on your property that you love, you can treat them for the invasive beetle.
17: But if it's a smaller tree or one that's not that good of health and you're worried about it falling on a car or like your neighbor's house, maybe it's time to remove that tree once EAB is within like 15 to 20 miles of your house.
16: Dane Vodder, FM News 101.
1: 15 Northwest pond turtle hatchlings have arrived at the Oregon Zoo. They're about the size of a cherry tomato. Next spring, when they're big enough to fend for themselves in the wild, they'll be returned to their pond in the Columbia Gorge. The Northwest pond turtle is an endangered species in Washington and is considered sensitive in Oregon.
13: .7:15, time for sports, and it's thanks to Sawtooth Roofing. 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
18: Grant, we're so back. Usually the Hall of Fame game in Canton is a tune-up for teams to see how they look against an opponent for the first time. We got no such thing last night as the Carolina Panthers and Arizona Cardinals treated us to a barn burner. Experts say it's one of the best preseason games ever played. Carolina had the ball down 3 with under 2 minutes left. A former Georgia Tech star drove his way down the field and had a chance on the final play of the game. 2 seconds left.
19: Kane, he's going to step up. Pumps, runs, goal line. Is he in? Yes! Carolina wins! Both teams out there mobbing them. It's party time in Canton, Ohio.
18: Oh, we missed you, Mike Tirico and Chris Collinsworth. Haynes King with the big run to set the Panthers up in the red zone where he did it all himself. Carolina wins at 33-30. If this is any indication for what's to come for the NFL season in 2026, we're already off to a great start. Hall of Fame inductions are tomorrow with Larry Fitzgerald, Luke Kuechly, Roger Craig, Drew Brees, and Adam Vinatieri being enshrined in Canton. In Seattle, the Mariners' struggle bus reached a new low with the team already down by 8 runs against the Tigers.
20: There's a swing and a line drive in the right field for a base hit. That's going to score Outman from third. Off of the ball as Ward gets a throw in. It's going to be cut off. So Clark with an RBI single. Bases are still loaded. Nobody out. And the Tigers now lead 9-0.
18: Rick Riz the call there. Position player Victor Robles came in to pitch and promptly gave up 3 runs. Detroit taking the series 11-0. Mariners back at it with a 3-game set in Seattle against the Rays. First pitch at 6:45 tonight. You can always listen to the Seattle baseball team on our sister station, 750 The Game. The Hillsboro Hops keep rolling. They've won 7 straight games after taking down the Tri-City Dust Devils with a 9-1 victory. Still 4 games back in the second half standings, but making up ground. And history made in the W last night by the game's best.
21: Clark, her pass taken away by Wilson. Shot clock off. 3 seconds. Chelsea Gray for 3. Yes, ma'am!
22: Are you kidding me?
18: Michael Grady and Candace Parker there. Chelsea Gray becomes the first player in the league to have a game-tying buzzer beater to send it to overtime, followed by a buzzer-beating game winner in overtime. Aces beat the Fever 86-84. With sports at 15:45, Noah Friedman, FM News 101.
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23: From ABC News. Mike Dubesky. It was not a great July for the labor market, according to the latest report. ABC's Jim Ryan has where we saw the steepest declines.
24: The Labor Department says 50,000 jobs were lost in the education sector, 19,000 in retail trade. The healthcare industry continued to be a job generator in June, adding 22,000 positions. Still, that wasn't enough to counter the declines. In all, 23,000 jobs went away last month.
23: A new review from the Government Accountability Office finds Elon Musk's Department of Government Efficiency, or DOGE, vastly inflated how much money it claimed to save taxpayers. ABC's Jay O'Brien reports.
25: In one example, the GAO found that DOGE couldn't provide information for 96% of purported savings from canceled federal contracts. And the review also found that more than 2,500 of the contracts DOGE touted as having canceled were never truly terminated. But DOGE still upended the lives of federal workers. More than 300,000 were either fired or opted to leave across all corners of the federal government.
23: Todd Blanche's path forward to becoming attorney general just got narrower. This morning, Alaska Republican Lisa Murkowski joining with Susan Collins in opposing his confirmation. That leaves Blanche only able to lose one more vote in the Senate if he's to be confirmed. A deadly school shooting on the outskirts of Bangkok, Thailand today. ABC News foreign correspondent Britt Klenet has the details.
26: Horrific scenes out of Thailand this morning. Children running for their lives as a teenage boy opens fire on his classmates and teachers. At least 7 people killed, including the suspected shooter. 15 people are injured, 2 in critical condition. Chilling video circulating online showing students huddled together under their desks, terrified, reaching for each other as gunshots ring out.
23: And Meta has been hit with a second major fine from the state of New Mexico. It's now on the hook for nearly $1 billion, but says it will appeal. You're listening to ABC News.
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13: 7:20 now on this Friday morning. This is Portland's Morning News, and here are some of our top stories today.
1: The city of Portland taking next steps towards demolishing that 116-year-old Centennial Mills warehouse after last weekend's fire.
13: Multnomah County's district attorney wants more capacity to hold young offenders.
1: Plus, coming up in entertainment news, Oregon's attorney general gets another win in court as he pushes back on the merger of two TV giants. We've got that at 7:27.
13: First is 7:21. Traffic and weather are together on the ones. John Morales, how are the roads?
4: Well, I've got some good news. They have taken out the trash that fell on northbound 205 before the Glen Jackson Bridge. Now all lanes are open and traffic is back at the speed limit in either direction. We're seeing sluggish traffic on the Sunset Highway eastbound. That tightens up just a bit from Shoals Ferry to the Vista Ridge Tunnel. It's about a 9-minute ride from Cedar Hills into downtown. There's some sluggish traffic on the westbound 84 connector ramp to northbound 5. Not much of a backup. It's still only about a 7 or 8 minute ride from the 205 interchange. 5 remains strong. It's looking good north and south from Vancouver into Portland. About a 7 minute ride northbound from Tualatin up to the Markham Bridge will set you back about 15 minutes. 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From the KXL Traffic Center, I'm John Morales.
1: Thank you, John. We're getting even more sunshine in downtown Portland, and we are all here for it. We will enjoy warming temperatures into the 90s with intermittent smoke still in the metro area. So just be aware we are not completely out of that air quality risk today. Lows tonight about 61. Tomorrow mostly sunny with highs in the 80s. And then Sunday a few clouds moving in, remaining in the 80s. Will be just under 80 degrees on Monday. So quite a cool down. 64 degrees right now in downtown Portland. It's 59 in Salem.
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13: 726 here on Portland's Morning News. 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
8: Fox Corporation beat Wall Street estimates for fourth quarter revenue and profit as the FIFA World Cup boosted advertising sales during a busy news cycle. The company held the exclusive U.S. English language broadcast rights for the World Cup and benefited from strong viewership. The report sent its shares 5% higher. The FAA has ordered inspections of hundreds of Boeing 737 MAX jets after cracks were found in some parts of older model Boeing planes. The FAA issued fuselage inspections for certain 737 MAX 8s, 737 MAX 9s, and 737-8200 models after reports of cracks were discovered in the structural reinforcement around the forward service door near the galley on the right side of some older generation planes.
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13: A federal judge agrees two large television companies violate a court order to pause their merger. Oregon's attorney general argued Nexstar installing its own people on Tegna's board of directors was not in the spirit of the temporary order blocking the merger while the antitrust lawsuit proceeds. The court agreed, requiring Nexstar to immediately comply with the court order.
1: A big screen star hits a big financial milestone ahead of her 30th birthday.
11: I'm MJ.
12: Zendaya plays the goddess Athena in the Odyssey, but she's also the box office goddess, officially becoming the highest grossing actor of 2026. Earlier this year, her movie The Drama made $132 million. Spider-Man Brand New Days earned $1.15 billion. In December, she'll star in Dune 3. Ryan Clark, ABC News.
13: Megan Maroney, just fine, getting her own American Girl doll, the toy company says. The doll was dressed in a glittery pink sequins dress with cowboy boots, Heather's normal outfit.
1: Very
13: there.
1: Excited.
13: 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The collection debuts on Target's website November 22nd.
1: Streisand releases her first children's book next spring. It's called And By the Way.
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1: 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I'm Heather Roberts.
13: And I'm Grant Mackill. It's now 7:30 on this Friday morning.
1: Here are some of our top stories today. A Portland city councilor says the city should not be afraid to pressure the Blazers to put up some of their own money for Moda Center renovations.
13: The fire lit the court up at Moda last night. Sports at 7:45.
1: And restaurants that sell lettuce are seeing lower sales due to the U.S. Cyclospora outbreak. We've got business news at 7:56.
13: 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John Morales, Friday morning, how are the roads?
4: Well, 84 has finally joined the chat. We're seeing some slow traffic.

0: Traffic now westbound on 84 from just after 205 out to around the 74th Avenue overcrossing. That's spotty again from just after Cesar Chavez into the I-5 split. That whole stretch will set you back about 10 minutes. On the west side, the Sunset Highway is sluggish eastbound from Shoals Ferry into 405. It's under 10 minutes for the ride from Cedar Hills into downtown. Still not seeing any slow traffic southbound on 5. Northbound 5, that does tap the brakes from 205 to Lower Boone's Ferry. Traffic still looks good north and south on 205. It's about 15 minutes from Clackamas into Tualatin. From the KXL Traffic Center, I'm John Morales.
1: Thank you, John. We are enjoying the sunshine in downtown Portland. It is going to be sunny and hot today, but not as hot as we've been. Highs into the 90s, maybe hovering right around the 90-degree mark in some areas. Lows tonight about 61. Tomorrow, cooling down into the 80s and more of the same on Sunday. Monday, mostly sunny with highs near 80. So we are definitely headed downward for our temps. Also headed downward for air quality numbers, and that is the right direction. We've got good to moderate air quality in the Portland area this morning, and DEQ says to expect intermittent smoke. So a little bit of haze hanging around, but definitely not as bad as it's been. 64 right now in downtown Portland. It's 60 in Salem.
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1: It is 7:32. Though the fire is out at the historic Centennial Mills warehouse, the danger is far from over. KXL's Annette Newell has what's next.
3: Portland Fire and Rescue Chief Lauren Johnson's team's investigating the fire that left the 8-story, 116-year-old building barely standing and in danger of collapse near Union Station's train tracks, while also rushing out to help on wildfires statewide. Telling city councilors,
4: Oregon is experiencing record-setting fire activity, pushing every department to stretch their limits. We continue to prioritize protecting Portland first.
3: Once that investigation is done, the building's owner and the city have to carefully plan to demolish it safely within the next few weeks. Annette Newell, FM News 101.
2: Fire and water damaged four units of a Hillsborough apartment building Thursday afternoon. It burned on the balcony of a fourth-floor apartment at Southeast Edgeway Drive near Northwest 185th. 40 to 50 people were temporarily evacuated. While firefighters worked in shifts due to the hot weather to put out the flames, two adults were evaluated for heat-related emergencies. One was transported to a hospital. Seven adults and five children were temporarily relocated to other units in the community with help from the American Red Cross.
1: Yesterday marks a milestone day in the effort to keep the Trailblazers in Portland. First, after a marathon meeting, the Multnomah County Board of Commissioners voted 4-1 to contribute up to almost $102 million to the proposed $600 million Moda Center renovation plan. Commissioner Megan Moyer was the lone no vote. She says a lack of concrete plan on where that money will come from is one of the reasons why.
5: This is a massive kick the can because it means we haven't voted on a funding package, and I don't understand how that is not totally irresponsible.
2: Meanwhile, the Portland City Council last night considered 19 proposed amendments to the city's term sheet that calls for a $120 million contribution to the renovation project. All of those proposals were shot down. But KXL's Gail Cunningham reports one councillor believes the city could be in a much stronger negotiating position than others think.
6: Councillor Angelito Murillo tells the Lars Larson Show that new team owner Tom Dundon expects public funds to completely cover the redo, or he'd consider moving the team. Now, some want the deal done quickly to prevent that, but Murillo thinks relocation costs could have Dundon over a barrel, and the city should tell him to foot the bill himself.
7: I think that we have a responsibility to do as much digging as possible and call that bluff. We can't be negotiating from a place of weakness.
6: The council will vote on a final term sheet August 12th. Gail Cunningham, FM News 101.
1: The state of Oregon hired an expert in negotiating big contracts and sports facilities renovations to oversee the Moda Center remodeling project. Eric Andelman is a partner at King & Spalding, and according to the governor's office, a highly experienced legal and strategic advisor whose practice concentrates on complex transactions and large-scale infrastructure development. He will focus on creation of the Moda Center Joint Authority and the state's participation in the arena project.
2: Multnomah County's district attorney says a recent string of violent crimes involving teens highlights the need for more juvenile detention capacity. Here's Mitch Elliott.
8: DA Nathan Vasquez tells KXL the county's juvenile facility is frequently full, leading to some early releases, which he believes is not a sustainable solution.
9: It is not a good situation when we have well over 10 young people in our juvenile detention facility that are charged with homicide, and then we're seeing others that are charged with robbery and other significant assaults.
8: Vasquez is calling on the Department of Community Justice to expand its juvenile offender capacity.
9: We have the facility. We just need to staff it to be able to deal with our current issue that we're facing.
8: Mitch Elliott, FM News 101.
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10: Summer is here in the Rose City. From road trips across Oregon to backyard barbecues, KXL has the news that informs and entertains. FM News 101, KXL, is Portland's number one source for news and information.
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1: is 7:40, and you're listening to Portland's Morning News on this Friday, August 7th. I'm Heather Roberts alongside Grant MacHill. Here are some of the stories we're following today.
2: The emerald ash borer infestation is spreading in Oregon.
1: The Timbers cut down a bunch of logs in an offensive outburst. We've got that in sports at 7:45.
2: And Spider-Man continues to spin a web of destruction to the box office record books. Entertainment news at 7:57.
1: All that and more on the way starting in just about 90 seconds. But first, we have traffic and weather together on the ones, and it is 7:41. Good morning, John Morales. How is this Friday morning commute?
0: Well, we've got a little sample platter of slow traffic now. Southbound 5 is sluggish from Lombard down to around Going. It's just under 10 minutes for the ride from Vancouver into Portland. No real delays northbound on 5. 84 is spotty westbound from 205 all the way into the 5 interchange. That's also around a 10-minute ride. The Sunset Highway is dragging eastbound from just after 217 into the Vista Ridge Tunnel. And there's a slight hang-up on northbound 405 from after Broadway up to the Sunset Highway. 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From the KXL Traffic Center, I'm John Morales.
2: Sunshine, temperatures reaching about 89 or 90 today. Tomorrow, we've got sunny skies into the 80s. Sunday, partly cloudy skies rolling in and temperatures back down to about 80. Now, about that air, Oregon DEQ expects some intermittent smoke in the Portland metro area today. Vancouver still has a smoke advisory until 6 tonight, but things are looking much better right now in downtown Portland. The sun is out and it's 63 degrees.
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2: It's 7:42, and many of us flock to the water during these hot summer months, but KXL's Brett Recamp reports, sadly, the number of local drownings is increasing.
18: Ashley Massey with the Oregon State Marine Board says it's hard for the body to process the shock of warm air meeting cold water. Plus, it's tough to know what may be happening beneath the water.
22: There are also additional environmental factors that we don't have control over.
18: Ashley says this week's loss of a 20-year-old at Scotts Mills County Park, along with tragedies at Blue Lake Park, and rivers large and small, like the Malala, Willamette, and Columbia, were likely preventable. She says 85% of recreational drowning victims were not wearing a life jacket. Brett Recamp, FM News 101.
1: An invasive beetle continues to wreak havoc on Oregon trees. KXL's Dane Vada reports the emerald ash borer is showing up in new places across the state.
23: The invasive beetle, which infests and kills ash and olive trees, has been confirmed for the first time in Salem, Beaverton, the Rock Creek area, and the Oregon Garden in Silverton. Oregon Department of Forestry's Matt Mills tells you what to keep an eye out for if you're within 20 miles of a confirmed sighting.
24: It could be the canopy, the leaf layer at the top is getting really thin. You might see what we call epicormic shoots or water sprouts coming out of the trunk or large branches. Or you might see exit holes created by the adults. They're T-shaped. They're less than a quarter inch wide.
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2: It's 7:44. We now turn to Lars Larson for commentary in the Rose City Wrap.
19: Thank you, Grant. What's it going to take for Oregon's elected leadership to pause their mad rush to shower a billionaire with hundreds of millions of taxpayer dollars? I saw a ray of sunshine yesterday when a self-described socialist from the Portland City Council came on my talk show to discuss the MOTA makeover madness that's overtaken city, county, and state government. Angelita Murillo says about the new owner of the Portland Trailblazers, we should call his bluff. Tom Dundon arrogantly told Portland and Oregon, pony up 2/3 of a billion to fix up that basketball arena or I'll move my team out of town. I pointed out to Murillo that if Dundon moves the team, the NBA will slap him with a relocation fee north of or up to $1 billion. It seems likely the notorious cheapskate team owner doesn't have that kind of cash, so his threat to move the Blazers might be all bluff. Meanwhile, yesterday, Multnomah County leadership voted to commit $101 million while simultaneously admitting they have absolutely no idea where they're getting the money from, nor exactly what they're getting for surrendering that much taxpayer cash. Politics does make strange bedfellows, but if my finding common cause with a Portland socialist means saving taxpayers from highway robbery, so be it. That's the Rose City Wrap. Join me at noon on KXL for First Amendment Friday. I'm Lars Larson.
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3: Heather, it was a perfect opportunity for Portland to get back on track, taking on the other WNBA expansion franchise, Toronto Tempo, at Moda last night.
4: Inks the rips the ball away from Toronto. Oh, what a dime! Carla Lake saw Poch! Eyes in the back of her head to deliver an absolute dime.
3: Another late night in Portland with one of her 11 assists. She coupled that with a game-high 27 points in the Fire, snap a five-game skid with a 97-83 win over the Tempo. Portland will renew its rivalry with the Storm in Seattle tomorrow with a 5:30 tip from Climate Pledge Arena. The Timbers were in action

0: home, and the Sox win again! What a wild ride on a roller coaster tonight! And that's 8 in a row and another sweep!
1: Coming back multiple times in extra innings, 12-11, the Red Sox get it done over the White Sox and remain alive in the AL wildcard hunt. Speaking of Boston, the Portland Thorns are on the road in Boston Sunday in NWSL action, racing back this weekend at the Indy Grand Prix Portland. With sports at 15 and 45, Noah Friedman, FM News 101.
2: It's 7:47.
3: From ABC News, I'm Mike Dubusky. It was not a great July for the labor market, according to the latest report. ABC's Jim Ryan has where we saw the steepest declines.
4: The Labor Department says 50,000 jobs were lost in the education sector, 19,000 in retail trade. The healthcare industry continued to be a job generator in June, adding 22,000 positions. Still, that wasn't enough to counter the declines. In all, 23,000 jobs went away last month.
3: A new review from the Government Accountability Office finds Elon Musk's Department of Government Efficiency, or DOGE, vastly inflated how much money it claimed to save taxpayers. ABC's Jay O'Brien reports.
5: In one example, the GAO found that DOGE couldn't provide information for 96% of purported savings from canceled federal contracts. And the review also found that more than 2,500 of the contracts DOGE touted as having canceled were never truly terminated. But DOGE still upended the lives of federal workers. More than 300,000 were either fired or opted to leave across all corners of the federal government.
3: Todd Blanche's path forward to becoming attorney general just got narrower. This morning, Alaska Republican Lisa Murkowski joining with Susan Collins in opposing his confirmation. That leaves Blanche only able to lose one more vote in the Senate if he's to be confirmed. A deadly school shooting on the outskirts of Bangkok, Thailand today. ABC News foreign correspondent Brick Clennett has the details.
6: Horrific scenes out of Thailand this morning. Children running for their lives as a teenage boy opens fire on his classmates and teachers. At least 7 people killed, including the suspected shooter. 15 people are injured, 2 in critical condition. Chilling video circulating online showing students huddled together under their desks, terrified, reaching for each other as gunshots ring out.
3: And Meta has been hit with a second major fine from the state of New Mexico. It's now on the hook for nearly $1 billion, but says it will appeal. You're listening to ABC News.
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8: It is 10 till 8 o'clock on this Friday. Here's a recap of some of the local stories we're following on Portland's Morning News.
2: One Portland city councilor says the city is in a much stronger bargaining position than some may think on the Motor Center deal.
8: Multnomah County's top prosecutor says juvenile detention is running out of space for violent young offenders.
2: And it's green on the screen to start the day on Wall Street. More business news at 7:56.
8: But first, we have traffic and weather together on the ones, and it is ramping up to 7:51. John Morales keeping an eye on those roads for us. How is it looking?
9: It's not too bad. It's about a 15-minute ride right now from Vancouver into Portland. Southbound 5 does lose a little bit of steam from just after the racetrack down to Broadway. And now northbound 5 is sluggish as well from Terwilliger Curve up to the 405 interchange. Eastbound Sunset Highway is spotty from just after Cedar Hills all the way into the Vista Ridge Tunnel, and westbound 84 drags from just after 205 to around the Lloyd Center off-ramp. That's only about a 12-minute ride right now. 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From the KXL Traffic Center, I'm John Morales.
2: Sunshine today, temperatures 89-90 for the high. Lows back down to the 60s overnight. Tomorrow for Saturday, sunshine about 80.

0: 87 Sunday, partly cloudy skies rolling in, and 80 for that smoke today. Oregon DEQ says expect some of it throughout the Portland metro area, but much better than yesterday. A smoke advisory also in place in Vancouver until 6 tonight. But right now in downtown Portland, the sun is pouring through the window here, and it's 63 degrees.
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14: The Labor Department reports that non-farm payrolls fell by 23,000 in July, while the unemployment rate dipped to 4.1%. The weaker than expected July jobs report is altering the outlook for the rate path by the Federal Reserve. Traders on prediction market Kalshi now see a 65% chance that the the central bank will hold rates steady in September. A judge in New Mexico has ordered Meta to pay $567 million after a jury ruled that the company willfully violated the state's Unfair Practices Act. The judge ruled that Meta's platforms are contributing to the current mental health crisis among New Mexico's youth.
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1: What is happening to me?
2: Did you miss me, Spidey? I'm losing my mind.
3: And fans are losing their minds over the new Spider-Man movie. Sony Pictures says Brand New Day took home $42 million Tuesday, making it the all-time box office record holder for that specific day of the week. It's now also expected to surpass Toy Story 5 this weekend as the highest grossing movie of the year in the United States.
0: Does Wednesday feel left out?
3: Or Thursday, Friday? Come on.
0: It's kind of weird. Fans, you are not alone in wanting some new music. The Rock and Roll Hall of Famers from the Pacific Northwest tell Gold Derby recording is all done on a brand new record. Once it's released on a yet-to-be-determined date, it'll be the band's first new album since 2016.
4: Y'all treated me like an orphan. The classes turned me to Daddy Warbucks. The stables for the robberies.
3: Kanye West is in a little more hot water today in a lawsuit. An anonymous producer accuses Ye of failing to pay for his work on two recent albums. John Doe claims he created 13 custom AI voice models and over 400 individual vocal generations, which were all used, but he says West still owes him $110,000.
0: And 41 years ago this weekend, Madonna made history when she released this song. Like a Virgin was the very first album from a female to be certified for 5 million sales. Rolling Stone and MTV rank the hit single fourth on their list of 100 greatest pop songs.
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0: 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I'm Heather Roberts.
3: And I'm Grant Mackhill. It's now 8 o'clock on this Friday morning.
0: Here are some of our top stories today. The fire may be out at the historic Centennial Mills warehouse, but the danger is far from over.
3: The good news keeps rolling on for football fans with a preseason game for the ages. 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
0: Plus, coming up in entertainment news, Oregon's attorney general gets another win in court as he pushes back on the merger of two television giants. That is on the way at 8:27.
3: 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It's 8:01. Traffic and weather together on the ones. John Morales, how are things on this Friday?
9: It's a reasonable ride right now. We are seeing some fairly slow traffic on northbound 99E from around Division up to Morrison. There's sluggishness on westbound 84 from the Halsey on-ramp into the I-5 interchange. Southbound 5 is spotty from around Lombard down to Broadway, making for just under 15 minutes from Vancouver into Portland. Northbound traffic taps the brakes from Terwilliger Curve up to just before the Markham Bridge. Eastbound Sunset Highway still a bit slow from around Shoals Ferry through the Vista Ridge Tunnel. From the KXL Traffic Center, I'm John Morales.
0: Thank you, John. We are seeing clear skies for the most part. Just a light haze out there. Oregon's DEQ says air quality is improving, but intermittent smoke is still expected in the Portland metro area today. And Washington Southwest Clean Air Energy has its smoke advisory in place until 6 o'clock tonight for the Vancouver metro area. As far as our temps go, highs into the 90s, maybe right around 90 degrees for much of the Portland area today. Lows tonight about 61, and we'll be in the 80s. For Saturday, Sunday, and near 80 on Monday. 64 degrees right now in downtown Portland. Salem, you're at 63.
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0: It is 8:02. Well, it was a busy Thursday for the future of the Portland Trail Blazers. First, after 6 hours of debate yesterday, Multnomah County commissioners voted 4-1 to commit nearly $102 million to the proposed $600 million renovation of Moda Center. County Chair Jessica Vega Peterson says the financial package is proof the region is committed to Rip City.
10: I want this step today to be seen by the NBA and the Board of Governors as a sign of just how serious we are about keeping the Blazers here in Portland.
3: Meanwhile, at Portland City Hall, councilors rejected 19 amendments to the city's proposed $120 million contribution to the project. And as councilors prepare to vote on those terms next week, KXL's Gail Cunningham reports one councilor believes the city has all the leverage in negotiations with the Blazers.
11: Councilor Angelita Murillo tells the Lars Larson Show that new Blazer owner Tom Dundon has insisted the arena needs extensive renovations paid for exclusively with public funds, or he'd consider moving the team. She says that's not likely given the tremendous cost, and the city could be in a position to tell Dundon to pay for those renovations himself.
12: I think we do have to call his bluff, and I think that we also need to be prepared for the fact that he may not be a rational economic actor, right? He may move the team out of spite, even if it's a worst deal for him. But that doesn't mean that the NBA Board of Commissioners is going to agree with him. They care about their own finances as well.
11: Gail Cunningham, FM News 101.
0: The city of Portland taking the next steps towards demolishing the 116-year-old Centennial Mills warehouse after last weekend's fire. KXL's Annette Newell reports it remains in danger of collapse.
13: Careful planning. That's what Portland Permitting and Development says they need to safely demolish the historic building in the next few weeks after the fire destroyed its 8 floors, leaving the exterior and a steel water tank upright over train tracks north of Union Station. First, they're waiting for Portland Fire and Rescue to complete their investigation. This week, Portland District 2 Councilor Samir Kanal told the fire chief she's coping with that job and wildfires.
14: You're dealing with a lot. We had the Centennial Mills fire. We are appreciative.
13: The building's owner is using the services of an engineer and demolition contractor due to the collapse risk. Annette Newell, FM News 101.
3: A Beaverton man was sentenced this week to almost 6 years in prison for shooting his 16-year-old girlfriend. Sky Corbett was 18 in November 2024 when he called 911 and reported he'd accidentally shot the girl. She went to the hospital with critical injuries. Later, her statements contradicted Corbett's account, and he was indicted on multiple charges, including assault and unlawful possession of a firearm. He was convicted by a jury in April.
0: The Portland area has seen a rash of violent shootings in the past week, including 5 homicides. Several involved teen victims and suspects. Mitch Elliott reports the Multnomah County District Attorney wants more juvenile detention capacity.
15: DA Nathan Vasquez says the problem has grown over the last several years.
16: We have many, many young people in custody currently that are charged with murder.
15: Juvenile detention is managed by the Department of Community Justice, which Vasquez says has proposed releasing some offenders to make room for others. He believes that's a bad idea.
16: We have the capacity, you know, we have the actual brick and mortar to open up additional dorms to take this on.
15: Among those charged with serious crimes, 2 14-year-olds accused of attempted murder after a Saturday shooting in Gresham, where a 17-year-old was critically wounded. Mitch Elliott, FM News 101.
3: 15 Northwest Pond Turtle hatchlings just arrived at the Oregon Zoo. They're about the size of a cherry tomato. Next spring, when they're big enough to fend for themselves in the wild, they will be returned to their pond in the Columbia Gorge. The Northwest Pond Turtle is an endangered species in Washington and considered sensitive in Oregon.
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0: It is 10 past 8 o'clock on this Friday, August 7th, and you're listening to Portland's Morning News with Heather Roberts and Grant MacHill. Here are some of the stories we're following this morning.
3: One unintentional drowning is too many, but the Oregon State Marine Board says preventable tragedies are coming in bunches lately as we move through these hot summer months.
0: Another disappointing home result for the Mariners as they get blanked. We'll explain in sports at 8:15.
3: And on Wall Street, major averages are up this morning. Business news at 8:26.
0: 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It is 8:11, and we have traffic and weather together on the ones. Good morning, John Morales. How about an update on that morning commute?
1: Well, look out for a stall on the Glen Jackson Bridge. It's southbound at the around midway across the span near Government Island. They were last seen in the left lane. Traffic is getting across at the speed limit. We're not seeing any delays in either direction on 205. 5 has also picked up the pace. That's now just sluggish from after going down to about Broadway. Northbound 5 is a little slow from after Terwilliger Curve up to the Markham Bridge. We are still seeing consistent slow traffic on eastbound Sunset Highway from Shoals Ferry into 405. From the KXL Traffic Center, I'm John Morales.
3: It's going to be a hot one once more, 89 degrees, 90 maybe for our high today. Lows back down to the 60s overnight. For tomorrow, Saturday, we're looking at 87. Sunday, clouds going to roll in, going to keep us at about 80 degrees or so. Now for the air, Oregon DEQ expects a little bit of smoke in the Portland metro area in and out throughout the day. In Washington, the Southwest Clean Air Agency has extended its smoke advisory to 6 tonight for the Vancouver area. So better progress, still not great. Right now in downtown Portland, though, things look pretty good, and it's 63 degrees.
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3: It's 8:12 in the Randall Children's Hospital. The emergency room waiting room is the latest measles exposure location. Someone with measles was in the Portland Hospital's ER on Monday from 5 to 9, and then on Wednesday from 10:30 a.m. to 3:30 p.m. Anyone who was in the Randall Children's Hospital Emergency Department waiting room during those times should watch for symptoms of measles.
0: The number of drownings in Portland and across the state continues to grow. KXL's Brett Recamp has some perspective from the Oregon Marine Board.
2: Tragedies have come most recently from Scotts Mills County Park, but also Blue Lake Park and the Columbia, Willamette, and Mullalla Rivers. Ashley Massey says none of these victims were wearing life jackets, which could have saved 85% of them. She says the air outside is hot, but the water's cold.
4: That adds an additional shock to the body. It's a hard stressor when the body goes through extreme temperature changes.
2: Massey reminds people who are swimming or fishing or rock jumping, paddleboarding, boating, or jet skiing that temperature shock and changing conditions are very difficult to predict. Brett Recamp, FM News 101.
3: The emerald ash borer infestation is spreading across Oregon. Here's KXL's Dane Vauder.
5: EAB has been confirmed in multiple new places across our area, including in Beaverton, Salem, and Silverton.
6: The emerald ash borer is going to spread throughout the state. We expect to see a high mortality rate.
5: Matt Mills with Oregon Department of Forestry says if you have ash or olive trees on your property that you love, you can treat them for the invasive beetle.
6: But if it's a smaller tree or one that's not that good of health and you're worried about it falling on a car or on your neighbor's house, maybe it's time to remove that tree once EAB is within like 15 to 20 miles of your house.
5: Dane Vauder, FM News 101.
0: A man who walked over 2,700 miles across America with three goats was stopped just miles short of his final destination. Arlington County Animal Control officers seized the animals from traveler Jacob Holliday as he approached the nation's capital. Holliday began his journey in Washington last year, planning to celebrate his finish line by singing John Lennon's Imagine on the Capitol steps. County officials declined to say what prompted the seizure, citing an open legal matter. Holliday's goats are being held as that case continues.
3: And before we get to sports with Noah, one of sports' greatest records was broken on this date 19 years ago.
7: And Bonds hits one high! Hits it deep! It is out of here! 756!
3: San Francisco's Barry Bonds hit his 756th career home run, breaking, of course, the longtime record held by Hank Aaron.
0: 8:15 now, time for the KXL Sports Update. 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
9: That's right, Heather. Usually the Hall of Fame game in Canton is a tune-up for teams to see how they look against an opponent for the first time. We got no such thing last night as the Carolina Panthers and Arizona Cardinals treated us to a barn burner. Experts say it's one of the best preseason games ever played. Carolina had the ball down 3 with under 2 minutes left in regulation. A former Georgia Tech star drove his way down the field with 2 seconds left.
10: King, he's going to step up. Pumps, runs, goal line. Is he in? Yes! Carolina wins! Both teams out there mobbing them.
12: It's party time in Canton, Ohio.
9: Sunday Night Football back shortly. Haynes King with the big run to set the Panthers up in the red zone where he did all by himself. Carolina takes the Hall of Fame game 33-30. If this is any indication for what's to come for the 2026 NFL season, already in for a fantastic start. NFL Hall of Fame inductions are tomorrow with Larry Fitzgerald, Luke Kuechly, Roger Craig, Drew Brees, and Adam Vinatieri being enshrined in Canton. In Seattle, the Mariners' struggle bus reached a new low, with the team already down by 8 runs against the Tigers late.
8: There's a swing and a line drive in the right field for a base hit. That's going to score Outman from third. Off of the ball as Ward gets a throw in. It's going to be cut off, so Clark with an RBI single. Bases are still loaded, nobody out, and the Tigers now lead 9-0.
9: Position player Victor Robles came in to pitch and promptly gave up 3 runs, Detroit taking the series 11-0. Mariners back at it tonight with a 3-game set in Seattle against the Rays. First pitch at 6:45. You can always listen to the Seattle baseball team on our sister station, 7:50 The Game. History made in the W last night by one of the game's best.
11: 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Shot clock off. 3 seconds. 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
13: Are you kidding me?
9: Chelsea Gray becomes the first player in the league to have a game-tying buzzer beater to send it to overtime, followed by a buzzer-beating win. Aces beat the Fever 86-84. With sports at 15 and 45, Noah Friedman, FM News 101.
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14: From ABC News. Mike Dubusky. Senator Bill Cassidy now says he will vote to confirm Todd Blanche as Attorney General.
15: This is not a referendum on President Trump. It is a decision regarding Mr. Blanche in very specific circumstances. All considered, I will vote for Mr. Blanche.
14: Cassidy's vote means that Blanche is very likely to be narrowly confirmed by the Senate. Earlier today, Alaska Republican Lisa Murkowski said she was opposed to confirming Blanche, joining fellow Republican Susan Collins. The economy lost 23,000 jobs in July, according to the latest federal report. That is not the direction that experts were expecting the labor market to go, with most anticipating an increase of more than 80,000 jobs. ABC's Elizabeth Schulze.
16: I just got off the phone with a financial analyst who said, we don't want to see a slowdown in the economy. You don't want to see negative job growth in any month. But this doesn't change in the big picture the trend that we've seen a pretty solid job market, slower but not totally negative, and something that, you know, they're going to have to look to see if this is the beginning of a trend or if there may be some quirks in the data here.
14: The unemployment rate is 4.1%. An appeals court has ordered a halt to the construction of the White House ballroom. It says President Trump must first seek approval from Congress on that project. Parts of the Southwest are dealing with historic drought conditions and triple-digit temperatures today.
17: Lake Mead has hit their record low. That is that big reservoir outside of Las Vegas, something that we have not seen. I was there back in 2022 when it happened last, but now we've gone even lower. They're also in Las Vegas at an extreme heat warning for the 9th day in a row. That will dry things out even more. We're going to stay with those warnings all the way through Sunday, at least. The heat advisories go up to Boise. Salt Lake City goes to 102 today, Palm Springs 109, and Phoenix 112. You better just get used to it.
14: ABC News Chief Meteorologist Ginger Z there. Meanwhile, parts of the Northeast are bracing for severe storms later today. 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
0: 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Here are some of the local stories we're following on Portland's Morning News.
3: One Portland city councilor says the city should not be afraid to pressure the Blazers to put up some of their own money for Moda Center renovations.
0: Multnomah County's district attorney wants more capacity to hold young offenders.
3: And a country superstar launches her own American Girl doll, complete with guitar. 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
0: First, we have traffic and weather together on the ones, and it is 8:21. John Morales keeping an eye on those roads for us. How's it looking out there?
1: It's a pretty mellow ride right now. There is some slow-and-go traffic on the Sunset Highway eastbound. That tightens up from Shoals Ferry out to the 405 interchange. Still only around 10 or 11 minutes from Cedar Hills into downtown. Westbound 84 only loses steam from just before the 43rd Avenue off-ramp into the I-5 split. Southbound 5 is really manageable. That only slows down from after Lombard down to about going. It's around an 8 or 9-minute ride from Vancouver into Portland. No real backup northbound. 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From the KXL Traffic Center, I'm John Morales.
3: Our forecast for today calls for sunshine, 89 degrees.

0: degrees, maybe even hitting 90. Now for tomorrow, for the weekend, we've got Saturday at 87, Sunday about 80 with clouds rolling in on Sunday for some partly cloudy skies. The air looks better. Oregon's EQ says there could be some intermittent smoke throughout the day in the Portland metro. In Vancouver, Washington Southwest Clean Air Energy Agency has extended a smoke advisory, so better, but it's still not great. It looks good out there. The sun's out there and it's 64 degrees.
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0: It's 8:26 here on Portland's Morning News. 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
9: The U.S. economy lost 23,000 jobs in the month of July. Part of that was a decline of 53,000 government jobs. Still, the unemployment rate fell to 4.1%. Unfortunately, the labor force participation rate also declined, down to 61.4%. In addition, the reports for May and June were revised down, bringing the three-month total average for jobs added to just 34,000 over that period. And on the back of the weak jobs report for July, prediction markets are now more of the belief that the Fed will not raise rates rates at the September meeting. Prior to the jobs report today, estimates were about a 50-50

0: split. It now appears that around 66% believe that no move will be made. I'm Dan Loney with Your Money Now on FM News 101 KXL.
1: 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It's 8:27.
2: A federal judge agrees two large television companies violated a court order to pause their merger. Oregon's attorney general argued Nexstar installing its own people on Tegna's board of directors was not in the spirit of the temporary order blocking the merger while the antitrust lawsuit proceeds. The court agreed, requiring Nexstar to immediately comply with the court order.
1: A big screen star hits a big financial milestone ahead of her 30th birthday.
3: I'm MJ.
4: Zendaya plays the goddess Athena in the Odyssey, but she's also the box office goddess, officially becoming the highest grossing actor of 2026. Earlier this year, her movie The Drama made $132 million. Spider-Man Brand New Days earned $1.15 billion. In December, she'll star in Dune 3. Brian Clark, ABC News.
2: Megan Maroney just fine. She's getting her own American Girl doll. Toy company says the doll is dressed in a glittery pink sequin dress with cowboy boots, of course. Comes with a checkered denim outfit, a guitar, and a mic stand. The collection debuts on Target's website November 22nd. Hits stores in early December.
1: Speaking of celebrity things for kids, Barbara Streisand releasing her first children's book next spring titled And By the Way. 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
1: 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I'm Heather Roberts.
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1: 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The city of Portland taking next steps towards demolishing the 116-year-old Centennial Mills warehouse.
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1: And it's a positive day on Wall Street, even as traders react to the down July jobs report. We have more money news and business news at 8:56.
2: 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John Morales, how are things looking now on this Friday?
8: It's a really easy ride this morning. There's just a bit of sluggish traffic on westbound 84 from the 43rd Avenue off-ramp into the I-5 interchange. On the Sunset Highway, eastbound traffic bogs down from Shoals Ferry into 405. Southbound 5 is a little gritty from Lombard down to around Broadway. It's still under 15 minutes for the ride from Vancouver into Portland. Northbound 5 only taps the brakes across the Markham Bridge. There is a bit of stop-and-go traffic on northbound 99E from Division up to around Morrison Street. From the KXL Traffic Center, I'm John Morales.
1: Thank you, John. We are looking at clearer skies. We've got less smoke, but that smoke is still present. It's just not as bad as it has been over the

0: last couple of days. Intermittent smoke is what the Oregon DEQ calls it, but moderate air quality for most of the Portland area this morning. Highs today for our temps looking at right around 90 degrees, lows tonight about 61, so much milder than we've been as well. Tomorrow, mostly sunny with highs in the 80s and then right around 80 degrees on Sunday. It is 64 and sunny in downtown Portland, also 64 in Salem.
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0: It is 8:32. Though the fire is out at the historic Centennial Mills warehouse, the danger is far from over. KXL's Annette Newell reports on what comes next.
2: Portland Fire and Rescue Chief Lauren Johnson's team's investigating the fire that left the 8-story, 116-year-old building barely standing and in danger of collapse near Union Station's train tracks, while also rushing out to help on wildfires statewide. Telling city councilors,
3: Oregon is experiencing record-setting fire activity, pushing every department to stretch their limits. We continue to prioritize protecting Portland first.
2: Once that investigation is done, the building's owner and the city have to carefully plan to demolish it safely within the next few weeks. Annette Newell, FM News 101.
1: Yesterday marked a milestone day in the effort to keep the Trailblazers in Portland. First, after a marathon meeting, the Multnomah County Board of Commissioners voted 4-1 to contribute up to almost $102 million to the proposed $600 million Moda Center renovation plan. Commissioner Megan Moyer was alone no vote, and she says a lack of a concrete plan on where that money comes from is one of the reasons why.
4: This is a massive kick the can, because it means we haven't voted on a funding package, and I don't understand how that is not totally irresponsible.
0: Meanwhile, Portland City Council last night considered 19 proposed amendments to the city's term sheet that calls for a $120 million contribution to the project. All of those proposals were shut down. But KXL's Gail Cunningham reports one councilor thinks the city could be in a much stronger negotiating position than others think.
5: Councilor Angelito Murillo tells the Lars Larson Show that new team owner Tom Dundon expects public funds to completely cover the redo, or he'd consider moving the team. Now, some want the deal done quickly to prevent that, but Murillo thinks relocation costs could have Dundon over a barrel, and the city should tell him to foot the bill himself.
6: I think that we have a responsibility to do as much digging as possible and call that bluff. We can't be negotiating from a place of weakness.
5: The council will vote on a final term sheet August 12th. Gail Cunningham, FM News 101.
1: Multnomah County's district attorney says a recent string of violent crimes involving teens highlights the need for more juvenile detention capacity. Here's Mitch Elliott.
7: DA Nathan Vasquez tells KXL the county's juvenile facility is frequently full, leading to some early releases, which he believes is not a sustainable solution.
8: It is not a good situation when we have well over 10 young people in our juvenile detention facility that are charged with homicide, and then we're seeing others that are charged with robbery and other significant assaults.
7: Vasquez is calling on the Department of Community Justice to expand its juvenile offender capacity.
8: We have the facility. We just need to staff it to be able to deal with our current issue that we're facing.
7: Mitch Elliott, FM News 101.
0: A proposal from an Oregon Democrat to provide federal tax relief to victims of wildfires and natural disasters is blocked in the U.S. Senate by a Texas Republican. Senator Ron Wyden says this year's devastating fire season highlights the need for his bill.
9: Many have lost their homes, their livestock, their businesses and livelihoods. When you lose your home in a wildfire, the last thing you should be worried about is being hit by a massive tax bill.
0: Americans who lose their homes are taxed on the federal disaster relief they receive under a tax bill passed in 2017. Now, it was suspended in 2024, but must be renewed this year. It passed the House this spring, but is stalled in the Senate under a procedural move by Senator Ted Cruz.
1: Oregon Attorney General Dan Rayfield is calling out President Trump for signing a pair of executive orders relating to birthright citizenship. They restrict citizenship for children of foreign diplomatic staff, people classified as alien enemies, and those born in U.S. territories. Rayfield says the Supreme Court rejected the president's first order. He says birthright citizenship is settled law and President Trump can't take no for an answer.
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8: It is 8:40, and you are listening to Portland's Morning News on this Friday, August 7th. I'm Heather Roberts. He's Grant MacHill. Here are some of the stories we're following today.
9: Hot meets cold and our bodies shut down. We're talking with the Oregon State Marine Board about a slew of tragic drownings.
8: The Timbers chopped down a bunch of logs in an offensive outburst. We'll have more in sports at 8:45.
9: And a powerhouse band from the Pacific Northwest says fans are not alone in wanting new music. We'll tell you about these dreams. coming true in entertainment news at 8:57.
8: For those not understanding, he's making references. You're so obvious.
9: Well, the reference is obvious.
8: You need to work on your subtlety here, Grant. Those stories are more on the way starting in about 90 seconds. But first, it is 8:41, and we have traffic and weather together on the ones. John Morales, are those roads subtle today?
10: Yeah, at least the drive is a little under the radar this morning. It's sluggish on southbound 5 from just after the racetrack down to about Broadway. Still under 15 minutes for the ride from Vancouver into Portland. No delays northbound on 5. There is sluggish traffic eastbound on the Sunset Highway from just before the zoo to the Vista Ridge Tunnel. And we're seeing some slow-and-go traffic on southbound 405 from just after the 30 interchange down to Burnside. 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From the KXL Traffic Center, I'm John Morales.
9: Sunshine today, about 89 degrees, maybe 90 for the high. Lows tonight in the 60s for the weekend. Saturday, 87, not quite as hot as today, but still warm. Sunday, much cooler, down to about 80 with cloudy skies. Now for that air, Oregon DEQ says there will be some intermittent smoke in the Portland metro area today. In Washington, the Southwest Clean Air Agency has extended a smoke advisory in Vancouver until about 6. But I can say here in downtown Portland, it's nice and clear out there. Sun is shining, 65 degrees now.
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9: 8:42 now, and a robbery suspect is due in court next week after he was chased out of a Portland pot shop by an employee with a samurai sword. 29-year-old Giovanni Flowers reportedly walked into the Sandy Smoke Shop on East Burnside Monday, went behind the counter armed with a knife and grabbed items from a display case. That's when the clerk, armed with the sword, chased him out of the business. Police track Flowers down and say they found him with gummy candies taken from the shop. He faces robbery and weapons charges, as well as a robbery charge for July incident at the Puff Puff shop in Gresham.
8: Oregon Congresswomen Andrea Salinas and Janelle Bynum are co-sponsors of a bill to block the president and vice president from selling early or exclusive access to information like their social media accounts. On August 1st, President Trump began charging $100,000 a month for the privilege of reading his posts early. The Democrats say that will influence financial markets. Under the Stop Corrupt Trading Act, the president, VP, and their families would not be allowed to sell non-public information for financial benefit.
9: Many flock to the water during the hot summer months, but KXL's Brett Recamp reports, sadly, the number of local drownings is increasing.
11: Ashley Massey with the Oregon State Marine Board says it's hard for the body to process the shock of warm air meeting cold water. Plus, it's tough to know what may be happening beneath the water.
12: There are also additional environmental factors that we don't have control over.
11: Ashley says this week's loss of a 20-year-old at Scotts Mills County Park, along with tragedies at Blue Lake Park and rivers large and small, like the Malala, Willamette, and Columbia, were likely preventable. She says 85% of recreational drowning victims were not wearing a life jacket. Brett Recamp, FM News 101.
8: An invasive beetle continues to wreak havoc on Oregon trees. KXL's Dane Vada reports the emerald ash borer is showing up in new places across the state.
13: The invasive beetle, which infests and kills ash and olive trees, has been confirmed for the first time in Salem, Beaverton, the Rock Creek area, and the Oregon Garden in Silverton. Oregon Department of Forestry's Matt Mills tells you what to keep an eye out for if you're within 20 miles of a confirmed sighting.
14: It could be the canopy, the leaf layer at the top is getting really thin. You might see what we call epicormic shoots or water sprouts coming out of the trunk or large branches. Or you might see exit holes created by the adults. They're T-shaped. They're less than a quarter inch wide.
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9: It's 8:45 and it's time for sports. 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Well, that losing streak is over for the Portland Fire. From the KXL Sports Desk, here's Noah Friedman.
15: That's right, Grant. A perfect opportunity for Portland to get back on track, taking on the other WNBA expansion franchise, Toronto Tempo, at Moda last night.
16: Inks rips the ball away from Toronto. Oh, what a dime! Carla Lake Sawpotch!
15: Another late night in Portland with one of her 11 assists. She coupled that with a double-double, game-high 27 points. The Fire snap a five-game skid with a 97-83 win over the Tempo. Head coach Alex Sarama.
17: I felt we got so much better as the game went on there, and that's good. That's something that we want to kind of have as part of our identity in terms of exposing defenses and getting the high-value shots that we want.
15: Portland will renew its rivalry with the Storm in Seattle tomorrow with a 5:30 tip from Climate Pledge Arena. The Timbers were in action Thursday night for the start of Leagues Cup, taking on Liga MX side Puebla. The goals were flying everywhere at Providence Park.
18: DaCosta creates some space. DaCosta rolling it up. That's it. Three goal contributions for David DaCosta, and the Timbers are on a roll.
15: A goal and two assists for him. Ari Lassiter and Cole Bassett each had two goals themselves. Portland rolls 5-1. The story of Major League Baseball through the first 113 games has been the Red Sox. Against their Sox counterparts in Beantown, Boston came through.
19: Up the middle, base hits! Here he comes!

0: It is a decision regarding Mr. Blanche in very specific circumstances. All considered, I will vote for Mr. Blanche.
1: Cassidy's vote means that Blanche is very likely to be narrowly confirmed by the Senate. Earlier today, Alaska Republican Lisa Murkowski said she was opposed to confirming Blanche, joining fellow Republican Susan Collins. The economy lost 23,000 jobs in July, according to the latest federal report. That is not the direction that experts were expecting the labor market to go, with most anticipating an increase of more than 80,000 jobs. ABC's Elizabeth Schulze.
2: I just got off the phone with a financial analyst who said, we don't want to see a slowdown in the economy. You don't want to see negative job growth in any month, but this doesn't change in the big picture the trend that we've seen a pretty solid job market, slower but not totally negative, and something that, you know, they're going to have to look to see if this is the beginning of a trend or if there may be some quirks in the data here.
1: The unemployment rate is 4.1%. An appeals court has ordered a halt to the construction of the White House ballroom. It says President Trump must first seek approval from Congress on that project. Parts of the Southwest are dealing with historic drought conditions and triple-digit temperatures today.
3: Lake Mead has hit their record low. That is that big reservoir outside of Las Vegas, something that we have not seen. I was there back in 2022 when it happened last, but now we've gone even lower. They're also in Las Vegas at an extreme heat warning for the ninth day in a row. That will dry things out even more. We're going to stay with those warnings all the way through Sunday, at least. The heat advisories go up to Boise. Salt Lake City goes to 102 today, Palm Springs 109, and Phoenix 112. You better just get used to it.
1: ABC News Chief Meteorologist Ginger Z there. Meanwhile, parts of the Northeast are bracing for severe storms later today. 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
6: It's 8:50 now on this Friday morning. You've got Portland's Morning News. Here are some of our top stories today.
7: Well, the fire might be out of the historic Centennial Mills warehouse in Northwest Portland, but the danger is far from over.
6: Multnomah County's top prosecutor says juvenile detention is running out of space for violent young offenders.
7: Plus, traders predict the Fed will not raise interest rates after seeing July's down jobs report. We have the latest numbers in business news at 8:56.
6: It's 8:51. We do traffic and weather together on the ones, and John Morales is it up. Friendly Friday on the roads.
8: Yeah, it's a pretty easy ride right now. There is some sluggishness on southbound 5 from after the racetrack down to Broadway, and northbound 5 is spotty from Terwilliger Curve up to the north end of the Markham Bridge. We're seeing sluggishness on westbound 84 from around the 43rd Avenue off-ramp most of the way into the I-5 split, and the eastbound traffic on Sunset Highway drags from just before the zoo into 405. So far, no worries north or south on 217. 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
7: Thank you, John. Look at that sunshine out there. It is beautiful. Now, we will see some more smoke and haze today. We're not quite out of the woods yet. Oregon's DEQ says we should expect intermittent smoke in the Portland metro area. Washington's Southwest Clean Air Agency says it's got a smoke advisory in effect until 6 o'clock tonight for the Vancouver metro area. Highs today right around 90 degrees, lows tonight about 61. And then Saturday and Sunday, we're going to be in the 80s. A few clouds on Sunday, but overall, a very pleasant weekend. Monday will be near 80 degrees, cooling down quite a bit. 66 degrees right now in downtown Portland at 67 in Hillsboro.
6: 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Rain today, sunshine tomorrow.

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14: Homes sold during the month of June were going below asking price in 38 of the top 50 metro markets. The data coming from real estate site Redfin showed Florida and Texas to be the states where the declines were the greatest. Discounts of around 5% were seen in home sales in Miami and West Palm Beach. Much of the South is seeing a 2 to 3% below asking price reduction. Shares of Airbnb are up about 9% today after a very strong earnings report released Thursday. In that report, it showed a 17% jump in revenue with demand across all regions and especially high growth in Latin America. I'm Dan Loney with Your Money Now on FM News 101 KXL.
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15: What is happening to me?
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0: Fans are losing their minds over the new Spider-Man movie. Sony says Brand New Day took home $42 million Tuesday, making it the all-time box office record holder for that specific day of the week. Now, it's also expected to surpass Toy Story 5 this weekend as the highest grossing movie of the year in the United States.
1: Tuesday, not Wednesday. Nope,
0: Tuesday.
1: Not Monday.
0: Just Tuesday.
1: Tuesday. Heart fans, you are not alone in wanting new music, and you're getting your wish. The Rock and Roll Hall of Famers from the Pacific Northwest tell Gold Derby recording is all done on a new record. Once it's released on a yet-to-be-determined date, it'll be the band's first new album since 2016.
17: Y'all treated me like an orphan. The classes turned me to daddy.
0: Well, Kanye West is being sued in a lawsuit. An anonymous producer accuses Ye of failing to pay for his work on two recent albums. John Doe claims his AI creations, well, they were used, but West just did not pay for them.
1: 41 years ago this weekend, Madonna made history releasing this song. Like a Virgin was the very first female album to be certified for 5 million sales.
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6: From ABC News, I'm Chuck Siebertson. Todd Blanche has just enough support from Republicans to become the next attorney general. He could only afford to lose two GOP votes, and two Republican senators already said they plan to vote against his confirmation. It all came down to outgoing Republican Senator Bill Cassidy, whose primary opponent received President Trump's endorsement on the Senate floor today. Cassidy said he would support Blanche's nomination.
20: The choice is not between perfection and Mr. Blanche. It is between Mr. Blanche and another acting attorney general who may not run the department effectively under President Trump and who indeed may not be as good as Mr. Blanche.
6: The economy's top job generator continued to struggle in July. ABC's Jim Ryan says non-farm payrolls came in at a loss.
21: The consensus was for a net gain of 83,000 positions last month. Instead, the Labor Department has reported a loss of 23,000 jobs. The same report shows the no-hire, no-fire employment market still dominates. At 4.1%, the unemployment rate was essentially the same as the June figure, as was the number of unemployed Americans at 6.9 million.
6: A setback for this President Trump construction project.
22: In a 2-1 decision, a panel of judges at the D.C. Circuit Court of Appeals concluded that President Donald Trump exceeded his own authority when he set out to build a $400 million ballroom at the White House without congressional approval. The majority writing, quote, "Each president is a temporary tenant, not the owner of the White House, and that only Congress has the right to approve the changes." The ruling doesn't take effect for 2 weeks, and the Trump administration is expected to appeal to the Supreme Court. Peter Harlambus, ABC News.
6: Ukrainian long-range drones hit a warehouse of Russia's biggest online retailer in the Ural Mountains. Pakistan, Turkey, and Saudi Arabia have signed a mutual defense agreement. 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
15: In Thailand today, a student opened fire at a high school outside Bangkok, killing at least seven people, including students, teachers, and administrators. Officials say the 14-year-old also appears to have killed his two grandparents in the family home earlier in the morning. They say he took his own life at the school. More restaurant chains are pulling peppers off the menu. They're linked to salmonella. Sweetgreen now joining Chipotle and Qdoba.
23: Several national restaurant chains use the jalapenos tied to that salmonella outbreak. The CDC says it requested additional funding in the federal budget for food safety and has a dedicated team now supporting the outbreak response, working closely with the FDA and state health departments. And there are some positive signs on cyclosporiasis. Cases in the epicenter of Michigan, they're leveling off. And health officials there say eating bagged lettuce is now safe with the contaminated products off the market.
15: That's ABC's Larry Spencer. Amanda Knox is doing stand-up now. Knox was convicted, imprisoned, and later acquitted of killing roommate Meredith Kircher in Italy 19 years ago. Kircher's sister, Stephanie, tells Sky News that her family would like Knox to move away from Meredith's name.
24: The violence surrounding the theme is not appropriate for a platform at a comedy show.
15: Knox's show called Cartwheel, referring to a story claiming Knox did cartwheels in the police station after Kircher's death. Chuck Sievertson, ABC News.
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0: 9:05 on this Friday morning. John Morales, how are the roads?
25: It's only about a 12-minute ride from Vancouver into Portland. Southbound 5 is a little below the limit from the racetrack down to Broadway. Northbound 5 is sluggish from after Terwilliger Curve up to the Markham Bridge. Eastbound traffic is still heavy on the Sunset Highway from the Zoo through the Vista Ridge Tunnel. Westbound 84 only bogs down from the Lloyd Center off-ramp into the 5 interchange. From the KXL Traffic Center, I'm John Morales.
0: 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Sunshine today, 89, 90 for the high. Lows back down to the 60s overnight. For the weekend, Saturday, sunny in the 80s. Sunday, partly cloudy and low 80s. Right now in downtown Portland, a little bit hazy, but just a little bit, but it's nice, 65 degrees. FM News 101 KXL is Portland's number one source for news and information.
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32: Uh-huh.
31: Friday, that always feels good.
32: Doesn't it? Yeah.
31: Yeah. I got, you know, a lot of news out there, a lot of fun to be had. And David, you want to start with the Trumpster?
32: Yeah, the Trumpster. Well, you know, you had the jobs report come out, a reversal as we lost jobs in the month of July. Most of that is in, like, local government jobs that got lost. So again, it's like you sort of choose your own adventure, but also it could be that
5: World Cup jobs, right? Yeah, soccer jobs.
32: Yeah, we either basically lost a few thousand, lost a few billion, or gained a few billion. I don't know. It just depends on the mood of the Bureau of Labor Statistics at this point.
5: Who knows, man?
32: I have no idea.
5: And when it will be revised again, yes.
32: Anyway, the Fed hasn't lowered interest rates, even with Trump's guy, Kevin Warsh, heading up the board. President Trump was asked about that during an interview with Punchbowl News.
5: Okay.
7: Well, it's up to him a little bit, but not completely. He's got a board that's very political.
5: Right.
7: The United States should pay the lowest interest rate in the entire world.
8: So you think that he shouldn't hike rates before the election?
7: It's not totally up to him. It's up to a board. I think he's great. I won't be criticizing him. But I've said many times, you know, in the old days, 20, 25 years ago, call it the old days, if you announced good numbers, the interest rates went down because you were a better credit.
5: Right.
7: Makes sense, right? Now it's all bacocked.
5: Whoa. Hello.
32: I don't know.
5: There's a word I don't think I've ever used.
31: Did he say becocked?
32: Yes.
31: That's what he said.
32: I think he meant to say a Yiddish phrase.
5: Hmm.
32: But it came out becocked.
5: Okay.
31: Okay, so it's not just me. I'm like, well, maybe
32: I don't think that's the word he meant to use.
5: Yeah. Okay. Well, I'm just going to do a quick Google check on that. And if this machine shuts down, okay, not my fault. I'm doing research.
31: The alarm bells are going off at corporate right now.
5: Yeah. I'm going to type in meaning afterwards just to see what happens. Well, it does have a definition.
31: Does it?
5: But I don't know that I can read it.
31: Probably can't.
5: It typically means having, you know, something that males have.
31: Yes.
5: We can say for sure what a man is.
31: Yes.
5: Humorous or vulgar is the term. And it acts as a very rare slang term meaning messed up or crappy. That's what it means. So maybe he didn't mean to say it.
32: Maybe he did. Yeah, I guess if that's a very rare slang word. I've just never heard it.
31: I've never heard that word before. And I've heard every description on the planet. I've never heard that one.
5: No. But yeah, according to this, I mean, it very well may be he meant to say that. Because it says, if you meant beckoned, which I didn't, it means to wave or signal someone.
32: Thank you.
5: If you meant bedecked, it means decorated or covered with things like flowers. Right. That certainly wasn't it. No, he said becocked.
32: He did. It's all messed up.
5: It's all jacked up. Now that we have that, let's listen to that last little part again.
7: Because you were a better credit. Right. Makes sense, right? Now it's all becocked.
5: I think he meant it. I'm convinced he meant it now.
32: Maybe he got like one of those like Don Rickles novelty, you know, word of the day calendars. And he's like, you know what? I'm gonna slip that in.
5: Oh, that's fantastic!
31: It was one of those things that he probably won $1,000 from somebody.
5: Right.
31: If you can get that word, if you can slip that word in there,
5: yeah. I'll just go ahead and say it. I don't think it's been said yet this week. There'll never be another one like him.
32: No.
5: There just won't. No.
7: Thank you.
5: You bet. Anytime.
31: Be cocked.
5: Okay.
31: The word is, in spelling bee, the word is be cocked. Could you use that in a sentence, please? No, we can't.
5: No. It could be Trump just puts that into, you know, regular speak. He may describe Michigan that way before too long.
32: Yeah, right.
5: After that primary on Tuesday.
31: Uh-huh.
5: And it seems like some people are panicking, David.
32: I think that you're hearing more and more. There are a whole lot of especially working class voters in Michigan who are not going to vote for Abdul El-Sayed.
5: Nope.
32: And part of it is because of how he's just obsessed with Israel.
5: Yes.
32: And also that he's a socialist, and so they don't like that very much. And we have another, you know, political analyst who was on the ground in Michigan during the primary election earlier this week. This is a CNN reporter saying that, yeah, there's a lot of concern about this guy.
5: Okay.
10: All over the place, people who are voting for Stevens were saying they do not know that they can vote for El-Sayed. They were saying that they might take a look at him. they might vote for Mike Rogers. Now, it's important because this was such a divided primary to note that a lot of El Sayed voters were saying the other side of that, which is that if Stevens had won, they didn't know that they would vote. A lot of them were saying they would stay home. But this race got very deep, very personal between the two.

0: to them. And it also is about a lot of issues that people got very upset about, particularly the issue of Israel and Gaza and Palestine.
1: Yes.
2: Which also makes it really interesting that Haley Stevens, the non-Islamist, actually won Rashida Tlaib's district by like 10 points.
1: Yeah. It's wild. It's absolutely wild. Well, I saw this was a great quote. And it was C.S. Lewis was the quote. It was shared on X. Mm-hmm. Of why, quote, dumb blue-collar people usually don't fall for the same terrible ideas that the educated elite class so often do.
3: Yeah. Very true.
1: And C.S. Lewis had said, why, you fool, it's the educated readers who can be fooled. All difficulty comes with the others. When did you meet a workman, which was the term back in the day, that fell for everything they read in the papers? They didn't, and it goes on from there to say it was the educated ones. You could fool them with anything. And I'm like, holy smokes, is that true?
2: Yeah.
1: I mean, they believe if a dude just says, you know what, I'm a woman, yes, you must believe them.
2: Yes.
1: Any common sense person is like, no, that's a freaking dude.
3: But there's no textbook for common sense.
2: Right.
1: There you go.
3: Yeah.
1: Yeah, that's wild. I saw a clip from News Nation. It was Chris Cuomo. He had Ro Khanna on. And Ro Khanna, well, I'll just play the clip and then get your reaction. This is all about El Sayed.
4: Now, when it comes to Muslim America, shouldn't we, Chris, be celebrating? Put aside Abdul's politics. Where else can you have a son of immigrants, a Muslim American, Abdul, and you have Michigan electing him in a primary? That should say, wow, America is extraordinary that we're overcoming barriers of race and religion, and that this country, unlike a lot of other countries, you can be of different backgrounds and the people will still give you a chance. You know, don't. And, you know, the demonization of him, attacking him on that is about the dumbest political strategy. You want to attack him on his views on the Middle East or on economic policy, fine. But the American people hate that. They tried it with Obama. It didn't work. He won two terms.
1: Okay.
2: Boy, there's a lot there. I should have been taking notes. But, like, one, you say, hey, it's the great American story. Okay, then why is it that people like Abdul El Sayed and other left-wing Democrats say that America is irredeemably racist?
1: It's a great question.
2: It's like you can't have both things being true at the same time. They try really hard.
1: Mm-hmm.
2: But then also comparing that guy to even Obama. Come on.
1: Well, what did Obama do when the word was that he was Muslim? He goes out on 60 Minutes, everything else. He's Christian. And he believes marriage is between a man and a woman, blah, blah, blah. He does the whole routine. And when people say about El Sayed, that dude's going to have to come more to the middle, they're like, no, F all. This is the future, and he's it.
2: Yep.
3: Well, how dare you lecture me on I can't criticize his politics? Well, of course I can criticize his politics.
1: I think what he was saying is, if you want to go that route, that's okay, but criticizing him because he's Muslim. Wasn't that what Khanna was saying?
3: No, he opened it up with, if you want to, you know, criticize. But I can criticize his politics, certainly. They need to be criticized.
1: Oh, yes. Hold on a second. Play the last part of that clip.
4: About just the right dumbest now. Political strategy. You want to attack him on his views on the Middle East or on economic policy? Fine. But the American people hate that. They tried it with Obama. It didn't work. He won two terms.
1: Okay.
3: But the opening part of it is what I was
1: talking about. All right, I got you. All right. Well, and it's this sort of great story. And if you attack him, for being Muslim? Well, dude, Islam is incompatible with American values. If you really just look at it, that's a common sense thing. People don't want to say, they're just too scared to say it. It's true. My goodness. I mean, think about all the Middle Eastern countries. What happens to gays? It's not like people make that up. That's true. Those values are not compatible with Western values, certainly not American values. And people are just too afraid of being called Islamophobic.
2: Mm-hmm.
1: No, that's just true. It's, you know? So no, I don't think it's a great American story for someone that wants to tear apart America.
2: Yeah.
1: Because that's what that is. Okay. Where's the Tylenol? Okay. You had a story from CBS. What's this even about, David?
2: Well, CBS News had a story out of Houston, Texas, where a 75-year-old wealthy guy named John Gannon is very upset because his Venezuelan fiancé is getting deported. The fiancé is Yasmin Suarez Reyes. She's 45. Kind of hot, too.
1: I bet he is very sad.
2: And she came here under the visa waiver program, then tried to apply for asylum, even though she's technically a citizen of Spain. Weird. She overstayed her lawful admission to the U.S. by more than 2 years and then shacked up with this guy because, well, she really liked his personality. Money. Money. Oh. Money and a pet. Maybe. A guy can dream, but I don't know, man. A 45-year-old, pretty attractive Venezuelan who comes to America trying to become a permanent resident, mm-hmm. finds a 75-year-old rich guy.
1: What's he look like? Because I don't see this. I mean, you saw it.
2: I don't think he's not like a terrible-looking dude. He's just, you know, looks like kind of a normal 75-year-old white dude.
1: Okay.
2: Yeah. But he has money, you know. So, you know, the yes. path to permanent residency, I'm sure, had nothing to do with that either. Mm-hmm. CBS News, though, they interviewed Gannon.
1: Okay.
5: I voted for Trump. I am saying that they are picking up law-abiding citizens. They're destroying families.
1: Law-abiding or imbibing?
2: Well,
1: either way, okay.
5: Jobs. They're not going after the hard guys. That's too difficult. It's easier to pick them up at the airport. You know, it's like shooting fish in a barrel. Jasmine's good as gold. Love Jasmine.
1: Oh, dang.
5: That's it.
1: Okay, dude. Yeah, I'm not going to rip on that guy. I'm just not.
2: Well, I mean,
1: whether she's true or not, he believes it. And now it's, you know.
5: Love Jasmine.
1: Oh, gosh.
5: That's it.
1: Man. Okay, so.
2: I bet he does miss her, man. I mean, dude, 75
1: Trump's
2: years old?
1: Yeah. Just put it out there, okay? Okay, women here illegally under the age of 50 that have shacked up with any of my voters, they get to stay. Okay?
6: I'd love that.
1: There you go. Just make it so. All the dudes got to go.
2: Amnesty for thick Latinas, okay?
1: There you go. Yes. Who decides what's thick? That's
2: Trump.
1: The next question.
2: Baron
1: okay.
2: Trump.
1: There you go. Man, oh, man. All right. More talk of the filibuster. That's out there again in the five stories we're watching today. Next.

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15: The Salem pedestrian struck by a hit-and-run driver Monday evening has died. 28-year-old Tristan Wilson of Salem faces several charges, including DUI and assault.
16: Wildfire smoke is sending people to hospitals, according to the Oregon Health Authority.
17: City officials have worried about the building's integrity since it caught fire Sunday. They now say previous asbestos work did not remove all the toxic material before it went up in flames.
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13: One, two, three, four, five.
1: All right, number five, Senator Mitch McConnell is apparently alive. He's been discharged from a rehab center after, 2 months? But he won't return to work until the fall.
18: You guys seen any of the AI videos of him leaving the hospital?
1: I've seen several.
18: Oh, my goodness. They're funny.
1: Like the proof of life stuff where he jumps up and does an Irish jig or whatever. See, he's fine. Well,
18: the last one I saw was he was just asleep in a chair being wheeled out. Yeah.
1: Number four.
2: This kills the conspiracy theories, I guess, for
1: does
2: a
1: it?
2: While. Yeah, or I hope.
1: I haven't heard him speak.
18: That's true.
1: Number four, Donald Trump's Attorney General nominee Todd Blanche secured the votes he needs to be confirmed by the Senate to take that role on a full-time basis. Number three, Texas Attorney General and Republican Senate nominee Ken Paxton announced a big win against the gender ideology cult, Texas Children's Hospital. Well, they falsified medical records while transitioning children, and now they will pay $10 million and open a detransition clinic by October. That's part
18: good.
1: Of the agreement. Meanwhile, his opponent, James Tallarico, once headlined a Pride event that had a youth drag show and featured an 11-year-old drag queen named Queen Kiki. Yeah. Number two.
18: Oh, man, when they said the opposition research on him.
1: Yeah.
18: And it was just going to be drip, drip, drip, and there you go.
1: Yeah. Number two, it's being reported that the gay supreme leader of Iran has been rushed to the hospital in critical condition. Yeah, being dead for a few months would probably be considered critical.
18: Yeah.
1: Yeah. And then number one, the U.S. economy lost 23,000 jobs in July, mostly led by a massive decline in local government education.
18: Real quick question about story two.
1: Mm-hmm.
18: With the gay supreme leader of Iran.
1: Yes.
18: Is there proof of life there?
1: No. What? No.
18: No, there's still not.
1: It's been, it's basically been, hey, here's this cardboard cutout with his picture on it. Like, literally, yes. They're parading that thing around. And so, to me, it seems like there's a cover-up underway. Like, he probably died in the airstrikes that killed his dad. And
2: he's going to a rehab center.
1: Right, in Bethesda.
2: Yes.
18: Okay, the reason I ask, we got a bet on this, Scott and I do.
2: Yeah.
18: Yeah, because you say he's dead.
2: Oh, yeah, I've thought that for a long time.
18: Yes.
2: Now, are we going to get proof of life? I don't know.
1: Just technically with the bet. I'm just saying, like, because if they say, oh, he just died, then is that the same? Does Scott win that, or does that?
18: Oh, heck no.
1: There's no, okay.
18: No, I mean,
2: technically I would because he was alive and he just died.
18: Yeah, but when we made the bet, you said he was dead. And I said he was alive. So if he just died now, then I would have a better chance of winning that bet than you.
2: We're never going to know the truth anyway.
18: What was it? I think did we need to see video of him or something?
2: There's got to be some kind of evidence somewhere. Yeah. And it can't be file footage either. It's got to be current.
18: Right, I understand.
2: He's stamp on it or something.
18: Okay. Do you guys happen to see the video that went viral of the woman on QVC that was trying to sell a wig?
1: Yeah.
18: Talking about this great wig, you know, and you know, it's like real hair.
1: Yeah.
18: You know, hair dryer, there's a term, you know, you can blow it out.
1: Mm-hmm.
18: She got mixed up in her terminology. Go ahead and roll that. Yeah.
19: I love to show the texture and this wave pattern. Again, it looks like you went and got a job at your blowout at your
18: oopsie
19: salon, and it looks beautiful.
18: Oh, man. She's going to be facing a lot of jokes.
1: Mm-hmm. She seems to be taking it in stride, though, at least on Instagram, just sort of like sharing the jokes that are being made.
18: Yes.
2: And if she said that, it probably sold out immediately.
18: Dudes are wearing that wig.
2: Mom, yeah. you want a wig? Get one of those with it? Okay.
18: Trump wants to get rid of the filibuster. Get to that. And around to What's Your Story? Straight ahead, ready. Right.
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22: ABC News, I'm Chuck Severson. Todd Blanch has just enough support from Republicans to become the next attorney general. He could only afford to lose two votes, which he has, but now Louisiana Republican Bill Cassidy announcing he'll support Blanch seems to assure his confirmation.
23: All considered, I will vote for Mr. Blanch. I'll be criticized for this vote. What's new?
22: Analysts were expecting a net gain of 83,000 jobs last month. Instead, the Labor Department reports a loss of 23,000. And totals for June and May were revised downward. At 4.1%, the unemployment rate was essentially the same as June. A panel of judges at the D.C. Circuit Court of Appeals rules that President Trump exceeded his authority when he set out to build a $400 million ballroom at the White House without congressional approval. An appeal to the Supreme Court is expected. Ukrainian long-range drones hit a warehouse of Russia's biggest online retailer in the Ural Mountains. This is ABC News.
24: There is still a crowd on the Sunset Highway eastbound from just after Shoals Ferry into the 405 interchange. Westbound 84 is sluggish from the 43rd Avenue off-ramp into the I-5 split, and southbound 5 is spotty from the racetrack down to around Broadway. 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From the KXL Traffic Center, I'm John Morales.
25: I'm Heather Roberts at the KXL News Desk with your fest. We're going to be right around 90 degrees today, lows tonight about 61. Air quality much improved, but expect intermittent smoke today. Tomorrow, we'll see temps in the 80s, more of the same on Sunday.
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0: Signs.

0: The Markley, Van Camp, and Robert Show. Thanks so much for being here. I'm Jamie Markley, the Gen Xer, the Millennial, David Van Camp, the Sexy Boomer, and the Tie-Dye. That's Scott Robin.
1: Yep.
0: All right, Trump's about had it.
1: Yeah.
0: The SAVE Act, it's not going to get passed.
1: No. I don't think so. President Trump, very frustrated with Senate Republicans because they're protecting the filibuster instead of actually passing nationwide voter ID. And he vented about it during his interview with Punch Bowl News.
0: Okay.
2: I'd like to see a termination of the filibuster.
3: But you don't have the votes for that, right?
2: Oh, that's one I really can't believe.
3: Well, why? I mean,
2: that's
3: why,
2: even a step.
3: You say Democrats
2: will
3: do it. They
2: try.
3: Then
2: you don't have Democrat votes right now. But if they get in office, 100% they'll terminate the filibuster. You know that.
3: Well, they tried. They weren't able to last.
2: Well, but those two people are now out of service.
3: That's true.
2: They're doing other things. They're no longer politicians. And they wouldn't have been able to get elected they couldn't have gotten the nomination. But, and look, it's incredible. Termination of the filibuster, so good. And you have most Republicans in favor.
3: Good.
2: And then you have some old line people that they actually believe, some of the Republicans actually believe the Democrats won't do it. And I would
3: say. And I'm one, I actually don't think that, I think there are a lot more people who are against it. Than it seems public.
2: I think the Democrats will do it in the first hour, day, and if it's they're really slow, week.
0: Yeah. Think about how much things have changed just in 5 years. Mm-hmm. The pressure on the Democrats. Like, if you're one that voted against it, like Sinema did, or Manchin. Oh, buddy.
1: Dude, it's a foregone conclusion.
0: Yes.
1: That, yes, they will do it.
0: Yes. 100%.
4: These old school guys make me nuts.
0: Yes.
4: It isn't your old man's party.
0: Yes.
4: It isn't. And Trump's right. That's probably going to be the first thing they do.
0: Yes.
4: First 10 minutes they've been sworn in.
0: Oh, it's not about protecting something.
4: Hell
0: I think it's
4: no.
0: about protecting money.
4: Well, it's
0: that
4: power.
0: Would be my guess.
4: And,
0: yes.
4: You know, I mean, give me a break. I mean, while you have it, let's use it.
0: They're not going to do it. Frustrating. Saw that on Polymarket. I was like, okay, what's the latest chances of that? Oh, yeah, it's way low. Mm-hmm. Nobody thinks it's going to happen.
4: And this voting thing, good golly.
0: If you're thinking you're frustrated by that.
4: Yes.
0: Happened to see this. This was shared by Libs of TikTok. This is in Louisiana. This trans activist, among other things, says it's violence that he can't use a women's bathroom.
4: Okay.
0: If you want to make sense of this. Go.
5: I'm here today in opposition of the so-called Bossier bathroom ban. Imposing a rule like this emboldens bigots to take matters into their own hands if they don't like what they see. When we engage in these types of debates about trans bodies, it only further fans the flames of violence that empower those who intend to do us harm to do so with impunity. Decades.
0: You seem like you're already losing patience.
4: I am,
0: Scott.
4: Very much so.
0: I don't have to play the rest.
4: Argument is so lame.
0: Yeah, it's... I know.
4: No, anybody who is a girl dad, or is a married man, or even has sisters, whatever.
0: Just as a person with common sense.
4: Yeah, you don't want that. I don't want you... This is a small ask, dude.
0: Yes.
4: Because, again, dong, you got a place to go.
0: Right.
4: Lacking dong, you got a place to go.
0: Well, again... It's gender dysphoria. It's a mental illness. It was a week ago in the history of all of mankind. But all of a sudden now, oh, no, we got to think about it different. No, you actually don't.
4: No, you don't.
0: I don't.
5: Decades of data show that when rules like this are passed, they solve nothing. They protect no one. Instead, they lead to increased instances of violence against both transgender and cisgender women.
4: How is that?
0: I want to see the stats.
4: What's the
1: cisgender? What are you talking about? Decades shown.
4: Yeah,
0: exactly.
1: This wasn't an issue even 2 decades ago.
0: Correct.
1: Come on, man.
0: I know. Just
5: take, for example, what happened to me just 6 weeks ago here in this parish.
1: I'm sure.
5: Where my partner and I were assaulted outside of a restroom that we had no intention of even going into.
0: Mm-hmm.
5: And when you're officers responded to that call.
4: Mm-hmm.
5: They arrested me, the victim of an obvious hate crime, and took me to jail.
1: I want to see the body cam footage.
4: Oh, yep. Me too. I want to know.
0: Bring it in.
5: I cannot pretend that these two things are not connected. Bossier Parish's answer to a hate crime committed in their jurisdiction is to punish the victim and then punish them again. This is nothing short of an attempt to legislate people like me out of existence.
0: It's the same talking points.
1: Sure.
0: Out of existence. No. You want to dress up like the opposite sex and you want to convince some people to call you a different name? Go ahead. That doesn't mean you can use the public restroom when you're a dude. When it's a women's bathroom. It's just the way it is.
4: And that doesn't mean that everybody's going to be forced to use the proper pronouns or whatever. Because I may not want to play the same game you do.
0: Right.
4: I'm not going to do it.
0: So, what, 99.992% of the population have to play pretend with you?
4: Exactly.
0: Your comfortability?
4: Not doing that.
0: No. Done. People are done with it. People are compassionate. They are.
4: Yeah.
0: And would say, I wouldn't wish that on anybody, no. That sort of thing. But no, we're done playing this game.
4: No.
0: All right. It's that time. We do it a couple of times a day. Go around the table. It may not be the biggest story out there, but it caught your attention. David, today, what's your story?
1: Well, there is an AI tool that you can use, apparently, and it's sort of wreaking havoc in some parts of academia. And what it does is it rephrases plagiarized texts. So, like, if you're ripping off somebody, it'll just rephrase the wording so that you don't get picked up by the tools currently used to detect plagiarism.
0: Okay.
1: Right? There are some kinks that need to be worked out, though, because this is a now-retracted chemistry paper where they were talking about making a solution, a mixture of different chemicals.
0: Okay.
1: And so I guess they wanted to find a replacement for the word solution, and what came out was... I'm sorry, final solution. Mm-hmm. What came out was, subsequently, 1 milliliter of the mass killing of an ethnic group was opposed to 20 milliliters.
0: Oh, my goodness.
1: Final solution.
4: Oh, my gosh. Oh, my gosh.
1: So that got, somebody picked that up and said, I don't think you're talking about genocide here.
0: No.
1: And that paper has been retracted.
4: Yeah, buddy.
0: Yeah, he hasn't got it all figured out yet.
1: Not quite.
0: No. All right, Scotty, what do you got for your story?
4: Debbie Dingell. You know who Debbie Dingell is, right?
0: Yeah.
4: Of course you do. While she was appearing on a midterm panel, the Michigan Democrat was pressed about her progressive Senate hopeful, Al Said, and the relationship he has with Hassan Piker. Now, rather than condemn a guy whose, greatest hits include things like, Orthodox Jews are inbred, and America deserved 911. She decided to do a little tap dance there around it. She offered a masterclass in shrugs and grossness, and this is what she had to say about Hassan Piker. Here we go.
0: Okay.
6: Trying to understand it. So I'm not defending it. I don't agree with things that he has said, but it's an interesting phenomenon, and you can tell that there's a difference in generations because... I don't know. He's got a lot of followers, and I'm still trying to... I guess he works out, and when he works out, he looks really good.
4: That's incredible.
0: Well, that's it?
4: Yeah. I mean, no attempt to separate the message from the messenger, none at all.
1: It's hilarious, dude.
4: Just an admission that in today's democratic ecosystem, all you have to do is work out and look good.
1: I mean, that...
4: No one cares what you had to say.
1: That is the only reason anybody pays attention to him.
4: I agree.
1: Because if he wasn't like a well put together dude, no one would care what he had to say because he's an idiot.
0: I thought it was like mostly dudes that followed him. No?
1: Well, maybe there's a little bit of... We're talking about left wingers here, right?
0: Okay. So, all right. Yeah.
4: Try to say what they are, huh?
0: Who knows, man?
4: Mr. Bigot.
0: Who, me?
4: Yeah.
0: No, I'm just trying to figure
4: out. You're saying dudes.
0: Usually, if someone says, hey, it's because he's good looking.
4: Oh, yeah.
0: Okay, that means he would appeal to women more than not.
4: But we don't know what women are. We don't know what men are in that party.
0: That was the point they made.
4: I think David's correct. Yes.
1: I'm saying that Hassan Piker, in spite of himself, is a gay icon.
0: Okay.
4: But you've got a sitting senator going, he's hot.
0: Well, yes, and the toxic empathy from all these dopes, it's going to come back. It's already biting them in the butt. They've already taken over part of the party. And I know there's a big fight going on right now for the establishment Democrats to hang on. But I don't know if it's going to be enough.
4: But the thought that Debbie Dingell sits in her office watching Hassan Piker workout videos, yeah, makes me too.
0: Wait a second. Did she say she watches them or she heard
4: she's
0: about it?
4: She's seen them.
0: Okay. All right.
4: You know, she's seen those videos. Well,
0: okay.
1: You know. It gives her a little dingle.
0: There you go.
4: Dingle in the dingle.
0: This is going to drive Robbins crazy, this story, my story. I see this from Christopher Rufo. The title. The Typhus Rats of Los Angeles. Oh, I'm like, gosh. What is this about? Not that rat. From Los Angeles. Not at all. No, these are typhus rats. And apparently, according to this, you know, they've been around forever. Right? You see them all over Los Angeles.
4: Yeah, but...
0: Okay. But you're talking about rats and the fleas that live on them. Oh. Carrying these deadly diseases? Since 2009, the number of flea-borne typhus cases in L.A. has increased by a staggering 2,300%.
4: Oh, my God. Oh, no.
0: Last year, the county recorded more cases than at any point in its history. Some patients have died. As Rufo writes, behind the scenes, the authorities responsible for protecting the public admit that they lack the resources they need to get the situation under control. The rats, meantime, spread disease in predictable ways. They feed on trash. Fleas feed on those rats. And the infected fleas bite people, who in turn suffer anything from a mild illness treatable with antibiotics to a sickness that ends in death.

0: disease. Dang.
1: Yeah, but let's not elect Spencer Pratt. He'd be bad for L.A. Golly. Oh, just keep it going. Just keep it going.
0: This, I think about all the people you've known that have moved from L.A. You can't blame them.
1: Rats, though.
0: There you go, and the fleas. Gym employee steals a member's credit card. You know what they bought with it? Well, Nimrod's in the news coming up in a news update next.

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4: Got a problem on westbound 84 before 122nd. Traffic is backed up nearly to 148, but so far no reports of any problems. There's heavy traffic just after this from the Halsey on-ramp all the way into the I-5 interchange. Eastbound Sunset Highway is slow from Shoals Ferry to 405. 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From the KXL Traffic Center, I'm John Morales.
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0: The Markley Van Camp and Robin Show. People talk about weight loss injections, especially people that want to lose significant weight because they've seen the results from other people. And then they hear about the needles. Some people don't want to deal with needles. And then some people hear about side effects. They don't want to deal with that. They don't want to eat at some of the places David's ate at. It's like instant diet. Oh, golly. 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
0: Thank you.
2: Yeah.
0: Appreciate it.
2: All right.
0: News update, David Van Camp.
1: When I was telling you that story, it's just that's why I'm laughing right now about eating at a particular, like, it's like a barbecue / Thai place. Mm-hmm. I ate at last night, and it's been an adventure ever since.
0: Yes. Yeah.
1: With all the stomach stuff that you've had and sickness and all that.
0: Seriously, man.
1: Just get a handle.
0: Yes.
1: Get a grip.
0: Rice and ground beef for a year.
2: Maybe applesauce.
0: Yeah. It's basic.
2: Yeah, right.
0: Man, well, I tried this thing last night, and it had, like, these ingredients I've never heard of. I'm like, what are you doing? Your stomach was a mess last week. Let that thing recover.
2: Mashed potatoes, plain.
0: Yes.
1: Rice, beans. Done.
2: That's it.
0: Yeah.
1: Let's get a handle on it. It's just what made me laugh when you said that right before.
0: Get a handle on your stomach.
1: Get a handle on
0: that. That poor thing's been through enough.
1: Anyway, yeah, Jason Arday, you know that guy? He's the youngest black professor at Cambridge. Well, he's gone now because of plagiarism stuff. He's got a book that's supposed to come out next week. I don't know if it's going to make it because The Atlantic obtained a copy of his book. He claims to have experienced locked-in syndrome for several months after being hit by a car. He awakened miraculously from a coma. He's been through testicular cancer, although in the book it was changed to brain cancer. Pretty different.
0: What?
1: He had an aborted suicide attempt on a bridge after listening to an Eagles song.
2: Curious to know which one that was.
1: And was told by a shaman woman in Brazil that he would suffer greatly, but also do great things.
0: Okay.
1: He's a nut.
2: Desperado.
0: We gotta get to Nimrods. Sometimes I think your stories just lead right into it, too, man. It does.
3: When the going gets tough.
4: Damn it, this is too hard.
3: The dumb get dumber.
5: All right, Ian.
3: It's Nimrods in the News on the Markley, Van Camp, and Robbins Show.
4: I love the poorly educated.
0: All right. Nimrods in the News, we go to Florida. 42-year-old Eduardo Moraga. He's working at a Planet Fitness. And he just takes this female member's credit card and then goes to a local barbecue joint. He's got barbecue and beer. Puts it on her card. She's alerted. Well, they look at the camera. It's him in his Planet Fitness uniform.
1: Oh, gosh.
0: That was an easy arrest, and that's Nimrods in the News.

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5: From ABC News, I'm Chuck Sievertson. Todd Blanche has barely enough support from Republicans to become the next attorney general. He can only afford to lose two votes, which he has, but now Louisiana Republican Bill Cassidy announces he'll support Blanche, and that would apparently assure his confirmation.
6: This is not a referendum on President Trump. It is a decision regarding Mr. Blanche in very specific circumstances. All considered, I will vote for Mr. Blanche.
5: Analysts were expecting a net gain of 83,000 jobs last month. Instead, the Labor Department reports a loss of 23,000. Totals for June and May were revised downward. At 4.1%, the unemployment rate was essentially the same as June. KPMG chief economist and managing director Diane Swonk says as far as possible reaction from the Federal Reserve.
7: This doesn't take a rate hike off the table in the month of September, but it makes it much more fraught with risks now to the labor market if inflation remains persistent.
5: A panel of judges at the D.C. Circuit Court of Appeals rules that President Trump exceeded his authority when he set out to build a $400 million ballroom at the White House without congressional approval. ABC News national correspondent Stephen Portnoy in Washington.
8: The appeals court judges say work related to security can continue, but Congress must approve the ballroom itself. The panel's 2-1 decision has a pair of Obama and Biden appointed judges blasting President Trump's decision to tear down the old East Wing, saying, quote, "We are aware of no instance in American history in which a president unilaterally and using privately collected funds demolished substantial portions of the White House that Congress authorized to be built and American taxpayers paid for."
5: An appeal to the Supreme Court's expected. Iran-backed Houthi rebels launched attacks on Saudi Arabian forces in eastern Yemen today. The same day, Pakistan, Turkey, and Saudi Arabia signed a mutual defense agreement. You're listening to ABC News.
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11: I'm Grant MacHill, and the Multnomah County's district attorney says a recent string of violent crimes involving teenagers highlights the need for more juvenile detention capacity. Here's Mitch Elliott.
12: DA Nathan Vasquez tells KXL the county's juvenile facility is frequently full, leading to some early releases.
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13: We have the facility. We just need to staff it to be able to deal with our current issue that we're facing.
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20: Westbound 84 is pumping the brakes from the Halsey on-ramp all the way into the I-5 interchange, and eastbound Sunset Highway is slow in stretches from Murray Boulevard into the 405 split. Southbound 405 is heavy from 30 down to Burnside, no delay northbound. 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From the KXL Traffic Center, I'm John Morales.
21: I'm Heather Roberts at the KXL News Desk with your Friday forecast. We're going to be right around 90 degrees today, lows tonight about 61. Air quality much improved, but expect intermittent smoke today. Tomorrow, we'll see temps in the 80s, more of the same on Sunday.
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27: 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Jamie Markley, David Van Camp, Scott Robbins. I don't know, man. Fauci might be in some serious trouble.
28: Maybe.
27: I saw the legal analyst on CNN. Like, this is serious. I mean, he had the auto pin. Give him immunity.
28: Yeah.
27: Then you're called to Congress. You got to tell the truth. You can't just bleed the fifth over and over and over. So we'll see what happens. Chuck Todd.
28: What was it on, though?
27: He was on CNN.
28: Different segment. Wasn't his show then. Okay.
27: No.
28: This was
27: on CNN.
28: Yeah.
27: With David's old girl, Breonna Keeler.
28: Oh, yeah?
27: Yeah. I'll just play you the clip. I don't want to set anything else up. Roll it.
29: I'll be honest with you. I thought Anthony Fauci made a huge mistake in pleading the fifth. I think you hand
0: a talking point. I think the average person hears that and thinks, oh, maybe he does have something to hide. Maybe he is fearful of something. And you know,
27: that's because the average person is usually smarter than you people.
1: Yeah.
27: Anyway.
0: And, you know, knowing how the current world of Washington works, I understand why a lawyer gave Tony Fauci the advice to say, take the Fifth. Gigantic mistake. And it's a terrible end to his legacy. And I'm sorry it happened. I get it.

0: I understand the risk averseness that lawyers can do sometimes, but I think it was a PR mistake, and I really think it harmed the perception of public health, Brianna. I really do.
1: Yeah, it's been a really interesting and important thing to watch this.
0: Yeah.
1: I don't want to call it a debate because it's become more than that between Anthony Fauci and Rand Paul.
0: It's not a debate. I wish it were.
1: I know, right?
0: If it were an actual debate with substance and they spoke to each other instead of talking past each other, maybe we would get somewhere.
1: There's a lot to learn here.
2: Okay.
3: There's not really that much to learn. We learned it all.
2: That is one of the most brain dead segments you'll hear.
4: Yes. Wait a minute.
2: What are you talking about? Talking past each other? You're saying, it's unfortunate that this would be his legacy. Did you read his diary, Chuck?
4: Yeah.
2: He lied to people. If you were doing your job when you had one, a real one, you would have reported that he was lying to people. We did. My goodness.
4: Mm-hmm.
2: He changed his story on a number of different things. Mm-hmm. And you were never at all curious why natural immunity was never talked about? Like common sense stuff?
4: Well, you want to talk?
2: It's crazy to me, dude.
4: You want to talk about a lack of debate? That was a trail blazed by Anthony Fauci.
2: Yes. Because if you debated at all, you were shut down.
4: Mm-hmm.
3: Well, yeah. You were kicked off social media sites. You were ostracized, and sometimes you were fired from your job.
2: Well, and if you were a scientist, you better get on board. You might lose funding.
3: Well, yeah.
2: There were threats.
3: I mean, dude, there was... It's stupid. Nobody's debating anything. We know what the truth is. There's no debate here.
2: Right. And you're trying to bring the truth to the public.
3: Well, yeah, because they have a right to know.
2: But Chuck Todd is still more concerned about the legacy of Anthony Fauci than Americans knowing the truth.
4: Yes.
3: And it might lend itself to harming the scientific community. Maybe. Please.
2: They did that themselves.
3: Yes.
2: Dude.
3: We didn't do that.
2: I heard that. I'm like, man, I cannot wait to play that for the fellas.
3: Gosh. Dang.
2: Yeah. So there you go.
3: Save it for the Toddcast.
2: One of your favorite things to say.
3: I know. I'm just
2: yes. Americans want to be rapist murderers. Who said that?
4: That would be that moron Hassan Piker.
3: Oh, God.
4: Who's very close to a lot of these commies, winning Democrat primaries, even campaigning with them, and he's a nut. Here is him talking about the prison system.
2: Okay.
5: I'm 100% closer to the prison abolitionist perspective than the average American's framework on this issue because, oh my God, you guys literally fantasize about the violent crimes that someone might have committed, and you fantasize further about how you need to create an equal vengeance structure. Americans sometimes literally feel like they want to be the rapist murderers.
2: How does any of that make sense?
3: I don't know.
4: It doesn't. He's an idiot. That's the thing. He's not bright. I saw him on X last night where he said, can you imagine a world where MSNBC, CNN, and Fox News all complained about Charlie Kirk stumping for Republican candidates and how this would hurt the Republican Party with moderate voters? Bro, do you really think you're on the same level as Charlie Kirk?
2: No kidding. Oh, my gosh. I'm trying to make sense of that whole take he was talking about. What, it's wrong to want to lock up criminals, violent criminals?
3: Are we doing it for our own vengeance?
4: Yes, and we fantasize about it, and I don't understand.
3: That was a little...
4: He's dumb.
2: It's nothing about vengeance. You want people to be safe.
4: Well, yeah.
2: When a repeat offender gets put back on the street and then they kill somebody else, you think that's okay, Dopey? No, that's insanity. I don't think your religion teaches that. My goodness, dude. And this is the guy? Okay, you know how in any given time, you've got some huge influencer that's the outrageous one.
4: Yeah.
2: And that flame burns bright for a little while, and then it fades out.
4: Mm-hmm.
2: That's all this dude is. 3 years? What?
4: Yeah, I think that's probably it because he's not really building anything, and he's not insightful. He's a shock jock that just has nothing in the creative arsenal.
2: That dude can't carry Joe Rogan's headphones.
4: No.
2: Because he's not insightful, he's not curious, and he doesn't talk to interesting people.
3: I mean, addicted to outrage.
4: Well, it's not even that. He's just addicted to just sort of talking to himself.
3: Yeah. But he says those inflammatory things.
4: Yeah.
3: You know.
4: Well, I mean, and you go back, whether it's Joe Rogan or if you want to go to the earlier, you know, shock jock days back before Howard Stern completely lost his mind.
2: Mm-hmm.
4: Like, yeah, he would say offensive stuff. But the thing is, it was there was like a comedic angle to most of it.
2: Sure.
4: Or there was something that actually generated a conversation.
2: Yeah, especially this guy in the just, early days.
4: Yeah, this guy just says stupid stuff.
2: Right. Yeah, I know, and he's all about, you know, Abdullah El-Sayed, and no, everybody needs to get on board. He doesn't need to come more to the middle, blah, blah, blah, all that. I thought it was interesting, J.D. Vance talking about El-Sayed and the media. They talk about he's, you know, for the working class and all of that. And he talks about the Democratic voter of today. I'll just play you the clip. It's pretty funny.
6: Interestingly, as much as the media will pull this guy out as a socialist, as a guy who's trying to stand up for the working man, where did he do the best? He did the best among wealthy white liberals and among new immigrants to the United States of America. He basically represents the modern Democratic coalition, which is self-hating white liberals united to people who just came to the country for the first time and don't actually have the sense of appreciation for it that they should. Those are the people who are voting for Al-Sayed.
2: Yeah.
3: Self-hating white liberals.
4: Yeah.
2: Yes. They feel guilty. Because for the most part, they're living a decent life.
4: Mm-hmm.
2: But they need to understand their privilege, and they're very sorry.
4: Yes.
3: Or conversely, living a miserable life and blaming it on people who did better than them.
2: That's part of it, too.
3: The envy is a big part of it.
2: Yeah. But for some of the rich, white, liberal women...
3: Oh, the, yeah, well, that's...
2: Well, they're not rich because of their own hard work. It's who they married.
3: Mm-hmm.
2: So maybe there is some guilt involved, like, I don't deserve all of this. And they'd be right in a number of different ways.
3: Mm-hmm.
2: But at that point, you're just thankful, and you try to help people as much as you can. You don't try to tear down the country that gave you the opportunity. Wow. All right, let's move on to Gavin Newsom. He's doing what?
4: I thought this was kind of interesting. Gavin Newsom's PAC is launching a new digital political operation, as it's described in the New York Post, spread the gospel of Newsom by training supporters to implant Newsom talking points into family text chains.
2: What?
4: And alumni Facebook groups, other online communities where politics is not typically discussed. A lot of those spaces aren't political at all. That's the point. So they're going to be holding training sessions every Tuesday for the next 2 months to teach people to digest Newsom's messaging and regurgitate it to their friends in their own words. So you want to get a lot of people blocked on the family text chain.
3: Oh, yeah.
2: Oh, my goodness.
3: God.
2: Is that who, right now, as we sit today, would you say he got the best chance to be the nominee for the Democratic Party in 2028?
3: Oh, boy. I don't know.
4: I don't think so.
3: I don't know.
2: I don't think so either. This will be fun because I had this conversation with a few people the other night. All right, if not him... then who is it?
4: I actually think Kamala's got a chance.
3: I do, too. I second that. Yeah, I know. It sounds crazy, but...
2: Oh, I don't.
3: You don't think it'll be Kamala?
2: She is as bad as she's ever been. And I understand Gavin Newsom is not good.
3: No.
2: He's better than her. What? Like, just on his feet, with questions, in front of a crowd... He's better in all those areas. He's a total failure as a governor. We all know that.
3: So twitchy and weird.
4: Yeah. I don't know, man. I think, you know, especially because they have already, the DNC has rigged the primary in favor of her by moving the first primary to South Carolina.
2: Well, yeah, there is that.
3: I don't know, man.
4: I think the machine wants her to have another run.
3: I do, too. And
2: it can't be. She can't win.
4: I think
2: she's terrible.
4: I don't think she can either. But, I after preaching the gospel of wokeness for so long, how are they going to do a, you know, let a white guy like Gavin Newsom fail up.
2: Okay, I'm going to election betting odds right now.
3: Donald AOC is the vice president choice.
2: Okay. Oof. As far as election betting odds right now, you know who first is? It's Gavin.
3: Gavin.
2: 19.1%. Guess who's second?
3: Not Kamala?
2: Do you want to make this a game? Somebody said the other day they missed the games.
3: I don't, but...
2: We sure, don't have
4: let's
2: to.
4: Make, yeah. Let's make it a game.
2: Okay.
3: We already know what number one is then, don't we?
2: Already know number one.
3: How many places are there here?
2: We can go down 1, 2, 3, 4, 5, 6, 7. We can do 10.
3: Oh, God.
2: As we normally would.
3: I don't even know if I know 10 names. Okay, yeah.
2: All right, then let's make it official. Here we go. Bring it in. It's been a while. Game time. With the current champ, the millennial, David Van Camp, against the wily veteran. It's been a while for a win, but he's due, Mr. Scott Robbins. Okay, and we got about, you know what, just for fairness sake, do you guys promise not to look anything up? Because we're up on it a little bit.
3: Yeah. I got nothing.
2: Okay, five stories that we're watching today. We got to get to that. And as soon as it's done, it is game time.
3: Oh, gosh.
2: Who are the leading contenders for the Democratic Party in 2028? And I will tell you, there are a few surprises in there. But this will be fun. Don't look like you're already beat, dude.
3: Well, I'm just, in my brain, Scotty. I'm trying to play this game in my head, and it's all getting tough already.
2: All right. Yeah. It's all coming up in just a few right here. It'll be fun.
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0: The Markley Van Camp and Robbins Show. Jamie Markley, David Van Camp, Scott Robbins. Thank you for being here. It's now time for the five stories we're watching today. One,
1: two, all right, I'm going to get to this quick. Number five, Senator Mitch McConnell. He's alive. He's been discharged from some rehab center. He'll be back in the fall.
2: He's alive!
1: Number four, Donald Trump's Attorney General nominee Todd Blanche secured the votes he needs to be confirmed by the Senate. Number three, Texas Attorney General and Republican Senate nominee Ken Paxton announced a big win against the gender ideology cult. Texas Children's Hospital falsified medical records while transitioning children illegally and now will pay $10 million and open a detransition clinic by October. Number two, it's being reported that the gay supreme leader of Iran has been rushed to the hospital and is in critical condition. The cause of the critical condition probably being dead for several months. And number one, the U.S. economy lost 23,000 jobs in July, mostly led by a massive decline in local government jobs.
0: Yeah, they mentioned, too, the World Cup jobs.
1: Yeah.
0: Yep. Okay, so now that we got that out of the way, you know what it's time for. Yeah. Game time, baby. Yes, it's back by popular demand. It's been a while. The wily vet, Scott Robbins, looked for a victory. Been looking for one for a while against the current champ, David Van Camp.
2: Today, I don't feel good about this at all.
0: This is right in your wheelhouse.
2: No, I don't think it is, but go ahead.
0: The chances of these people becoming the nominee for the Democratic Party for president in 2028, where it currently stands, we've already said, Gavin Newsom is leading at 19.1%.
2: Yeah.
0: Now we have position 2 through 11.
2: Gosh dang.
0: Worth 10 points.
2: Okay.
0: And the current champ, David Van Camp, is up first.
1: John Ossoff.
0: It's a really good guess. And that guy is right behind Gavin Newsom right now at 16.6%. And that is a 10-pointer.
2: Well, I'll say Kamala.
0: Kamala is a right answer. Yes, she is running fourth right now. That is an 8-pointer. So you're right in it, Scotty. Back to Van Camp.
1: I'm going with silly season over here. Alexandria Ocasio-Cortez.
0: Yes. She is running right now third. That's a 9-pointer. It's 19-8. Back to Robbins.
2: He's got 1 through 3, doesn't he? Well, 2 through 3, anyway.
0: He got number 2 and number 4.
2: Oh, I thought I had 4. Okay.
0: Or 2 and 3, yes. You had 4. Okay. Correct.
2: I'll take 3 if you want. No. I'll say JB Fatass.
0: Okay. He's on the board at 11th. That is a 1-pointer. And this is where it starts to get away from him. Back to Van Camp.
1: Oh, we haven't mentioned

0: Booty Juice yet, Pete Buttigieg?
1: Yes. Booty Juice is running fifth right now.
2: You
1: and that is
2: be kidding me.
1: That's a 7-pointer. It's not quite over mathematically.
2: Jeez.
1: One more good answer from Van Camp and it's over. It's 26-9 right now, but you could make this respectable.
2: Josh Shapiro.
1: Well played. He's running sixth right now. That's a 6-pointer. It's 26-15. Back to Van Camp.
0: Rahm Emanuel.
1: Rahm Emanuel?
2: Yes, actually.
1: Is it?
0: Uh-oh.
3: Wrong!
2: I don't know. It's
1: actually not.
2: I felt like that was a good guess because I had that one in mind, too.
1: Well, no, it's not on the board. You're still in this thing.
2: Dang. Man, I'm running out of people here in my mind.
1: 3-hour show, man.
2: Chris Christie. I don't know.
1: Are you using what?
2: I don't know.
0: Chris Christie.
2: He runs a Democrat, sure. Why not? I don't know.
1: Oh, my gosh.
2: I'm running out of names, man. I just am. I can't think right
0: Alyssa
2: now.
0: Alyssa Slotkin.
2: No.
0: Dang.
1: No.
2: I see, we're all both running out of names now.
1: Jeez. We're running out of time.
2: Democrat for... Gosh.
1: You got nothing?
2: I got nothing.
1: You're throwing in the towel.
2: Yeah, I'm done.
1: Oh, man.
2: I'll declare victory. I'll...
1: 26-15 is the final.
2: I'll take my
0: Mark
2: draft
0: Kelly
2: choice.
0: Be on there?
1: No.
0: Wow.
2: I know. I can't think of anybody right now.
1: Kentucky.
0: Andy Beshear.
1: Yeah. Oh, yes.
0: That was another on
2: yes.
0: the list.
2: Beshear.
1: Michelle Obama. Wes Moore. Gretchen Whitmer. And there you have it.
2: Boy, what a loser.
1: That's what I'm
2: loser.
1: Saying. Yes.
2: Man.
1: Okay. Got
2: Gretchen
1: a Whitmer. Big news update to get to. And what's your story? Coming right up.
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8: ABC News, I'm Chuck Sievertson. Looks like Todd Blanche has barely enough support from Republicans to become the next attorney general. He lost 2 votes, but now Louisiana Republican Bill Cassidy announces he'll support Blanche. ABC's Jay O'Brien on Capitol Hill.
9: Cassidy acknowledged the decisions are made by President Trump, and he believes that in some instances, while he's concerned about weaponization of the Justice Department, he believes that Todd Blanche could push back on President Trump and try to blunt some of the president's instincts.
8: A net gain of 83,000 jobs last month was expected by analysts, but instead the Labor Department reports a loss of 23,000, and totals for June and May were revised downward. A panel of judges at the D.C. Circuit Court of Appeals rules that President Trump exceeded his authority in setting out to build a $400 million ballroom at the White House without Congress's okay. An appeal to the Supreme Court is expected. This is ABC News.
10: There's a stall on southbound 205 after Airport Way blocking the right lane. That's got traffic backed up all the way across the Glen Jackson Bridge. And now we have a stall on northbound 5 before the Interstate Bridge blocking the right lane. That has traffic backed up beyond the racetrack. 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From the KXL Traffic Center, I'm John Morales.
11: At
3: the KXL News Desk with your Friday forecast. I'm Heather Roberts. We'll see temps right around 90 degrees today. Much better air quality, although intermittent smoke still expected. Lows tonight about 61. Tomorrow and Sunday highs in the 80s with clouds moving in Sunday.
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0: The Markley, Van Camp, and Robbins Show. Jamie Markley, David Van Camp, Scott Robbins. All right. So this dude, this big lefty, he is mad that all of a sudden it's all turned around on him.
1: Yeah, and really quickly, too. Professor Scott Galloway mentioned him yesterday, but he's still really mad. He is a liberal who's shocked that the communist mayor is doing what the communist mayor said he would do. In pushing for a new property tax, Zoran Mamdani put out a list of names and addresses for nearly a million people who might be paying more. And there was no point in doing this other than intimidation. That's the only explanation here. And Galloway was on that list. And so he's whining about it every chance he gets. And I'm enjoying his tears of rage.
0: Okay.
2: But when you put it out and imply these people have done something wrong, and you already have their tax, you already have their tax filings, and you could just tax them. I'm actually in favor of the pied-à-terre tax. An absentee wealthy owner, in my view, should be subsidizing the property taxes of a nurse working at NYU Langone that has to spend 40% of her income on rent. I'm in favor of the tax. It's going to cost me a lot of money. I get it. But to release...
0: Time out a second. I've never heard him sound like this.
1: He's panicked.
0: He really sounds shaken up. Mm-hmm. And he's still trying to do, like, moral high ground take of, I want to give this money to this nurse that's doing good. That's my belief, but...
1: I'm on your side still.
2: It feels like, in some, implying you've done something wrong. That, I'm going to dox that they have done something wrong, and I want everyone to know who they are. This feels like just straight up doxing to me.
1: Well, it kind of is, yeah.
3: Well, you know, right. But if it hadn't have happened to you, you would have been okay with it.
1: Yes.
3: That's what pisses me off.
0: Exactly.
3: I mean, it happened to you. Now all of a sudden, whoa! Well, it's happened to everybody else, so what? Big deal.
0: Right.
3: Power to the people. Yeah, okay.
0: Professor from a conservative university that made a bunch of money off of a book. Well, yeah, they should be paying for all that. So this is what you get.
3: Exactly.
0: But you're implying they did something wrong, Scott.
3: Yeah, I know.

0: Yeah. It's the way it works.
1: I mean, you think you're safe? You're not safe.
2: Mm-mm.
1: They'll come for you, too. They're going to run out of targets, and they're going to have to go after you eventually.
0: Right.
1: And they've done this.
2: The thing is, though, is that sort of like what you would call whatever mainstream liberal Democrat. It's not that the communists will eventually come after you. You're at the top of the list.
1: Yes.
2: Because they got to get you out of the way first.
1: Yes. Mm-hmm. You're the first obstacle. Yes. I agree.
0: Yeah. It's something about all these ideas when you read it in a book, but then when you put it actually into practice, and it's your life, and your name now that's out there, it's a different ballgame.
2: Sure is.
1: Well, we learned that early on about illegal immigration. It's fine when somebody else has to deal with it, but when they come to our town,
0: whoa, hey, can't do this.
1: Hey, wait a minute. We'll have a little cookout and put you on a bus to send you on your way.
0: Mm-hmm. Oh, yeah.
1: Yes.
0: Or you do it as they did in Chicago. Well, we're going to try to make room. Let's see. The black voters here, not as important as they used to be. We'll just flood those neighborhoods. Here you go. We're going to take away all your services.
1: That's right.
0: And, man, you talk about an underreported story.
1: Yes.
0: Of all of those neighborhoods and their meetings and what they were saying in those meetings.
2: Yeah.
0: Huge backlash there.
1: That's why I think boo-hoo with this guy.
0: I know.
1: Tough.
0: It's part of it.
1: You created this monster.
0: Yeah.
1: Now live with it.
0: You know, you see a lot of liberal hosts on cable news, just hosts in general, defending Fauci. Mm-hmm. Stephen A. Smith ain't one of them.
1: Well, yeah. I saw that.
0: Do you see that?
1: Yep.
0: Just the way he said it, he's out of his mind.
3: We were told, hey, you ain't going to get COVID if you do that. And I got COVID. And damn it almost killed me.
0: he was going off. Yeah.
1: I had no idea he headed that seriously.
0: Yeah.
1: None.
0: You know, it could be that he is embellishing.
1: Really? You think, Stephen?
0: It could be.
1: Yeah.
0: But I'm thinking about a buddy of mine that got it, that wasn't down with a whole lot when it came to COVID. You know how it affected different people in different ways?
1: Yep.
0: He could have died. It was like close. It was a scary thing, man.
1: Well, one of my friends, and you know him very well, too, one of my best friends, was hospitalized with COVID.
0: Yeah, my buddy was hospitalized like a week.
1: And I had no idea.
0: Yeah.
1: He never told me. I mean, it was just one of those weird things, like 4 or 5 days.
0: Yeah. Just kind of a crazy thing.
1: Yeah.
0: Yeah, it's different when it affects you.
1: Right, exactly.
0: Then, you know, the whole thing changes.
1: But if you were vaccinated, then you didn't have to worry about it until you did.
0: Right. Mm-hmm. Yes, of course. That's the way it works. All right. I know it's that time. Do it a couple of times a day. Go around the table. May not be the biggest story out there, but it caught your attention. You want to bring it in. David, what's your story here?
2: Well, moving on from COVID, now we're talking about rabbit fever. Never heard of rabbit fever.
1: But rabbit fever cases, they're
2: on the rise as a fourth case was confirmed on Long Island, prompting health officials to urge the public to stay, keep aware, and also take precautions. Rabbit fever is a highly infectious disease caused by the bacterium, two words I cannot pronounce. Now, it primarily affects wildlife like rabbits, hares, rodents. Ticks and deer flies pick up the bacteria and transmit it to humans. They are saying that human-to-human transmission is not something that they've ever seen, but we'll see what Fauci's cooking up. It's rabbit fever, Fauci's revenge.
0: I'm not a big fan of rabbits. It's not like a squirrel thing, but rabbits.
4: Well, oh, bunny, they're so cute. They're rodents.
2: Yeah, good eating.
1: Yeah.
0: Well, yeah, it can be.
1: I'm not eating any flea-infested rabbits, and thanks.
0: Yeah. Mm. You know, we used to talk about my old dog, Daisy.
1: Yeah.
0: Rest in peace, Daisy. Man, does she have her share of rabbits. She would, man, she'd just get them. Yep. She could just run them down, and boom, they were done.
1: Mm-hmm.
0: I mean, they'd be a chew toy for a little while, and then it'd be over.
1: Yeah.
0: You know? And I don't know if I told you this. This was a few weeks ago. We've noticed that since Daisy's been gone, we got, like, a rabbit zoo in the backyard. They're all over the place, eating plants, all sorts of stuff. Why, it's like freaking rabbits. I'm out in the backyard just chipping some golf balls. This rabbit comes up to me. I'm not 5 feet away from me, like he's my pet. Like, are you serious? I just looked at that rabbit. I'm like, are you serious? Because Daisy's not here? I picked up my golf ball. Boom!
2: I'm just saying.
1: Did you hit the rabbit with the golf ball?
0: Freaking right I did.
1: Oh, gosh. Did you hurt the rabbit?
0: I don't

0: I don't know if he was hurt or he ran away.
1: Oh, boy.
2: No, man, you could...
0: Oh, sorry about you, little rabbit, Scott. Get out of my face. You're eating the plants.
2: I think you ought to just go get a little pellet gun and do some
1: plinking. Just pan fry him in the backyard.
0: Oh, I don't need to mess with a pellet. Just get the 9.
2: Boom! I'm trying to avoid getting the cops called.
0: I know, neighbors might be a little...
1: Rabbit pieces like landing 40 feet away, yeah.
0: Joking.
1: Anyway. Well, you know, I got a grand dog that chases rabbits, too, that goes nuts when it comes to our house.
2: Grand dog?
0: Not just say grand dog, did you?
1: Well, that's the way I describe it. Yeah, it's not my dog, it's...
0: Yeah, my daughter and her husband have a dog.
1: Yeah.
0: And then they call my wife, like, the grandma of the dog.
1: Yeah.
0: They called me the grandpa one time. I'm like, I'm not any... that's not a human. I'm not the dog's grandpa.
1: Okay.
0: We're not doing that. And so when we went to see him...
1: Yeah.
0: They always say this, there's Grandma and Jamie.
1: Right.
0: Because I will not be called grandpa until I have an actual grandchild. Now get busy and do something. I need a grandkid. Let's go.
1: Quit bringing dogs in. Let's go.
3: It's not good to put pressure on people that have kids.
0: No, it's time. I need some ball games to go to. Let's go.
2: Getting bored now.
1: Getting older by the minutes, man.
0: I'm kidding. Time's ticking.
1: Be creaky out there trying to play baseball.
0: Exactly. Yeah. Come on. All right, Scotty, what do you have?
1: Move over lettuce. Move over jalapenos. We got something else going on here. Nut butter.
0: Excuse me?
1: The Better Goods pistachio nut butter. Exclusively sold at Walmart, has been recalled due to a contamination risk. Botticelli Foods, the company that makes the item, issued the recall on the 3rd after potential salmonella contamination, according to the U.S. Food and Drug Administration. So check on your nut butter. And if you have any nut butter, make sure you have the, if it's the Battlegrounds kind or the Better Goods kind, rather, then make sure you get rid of it.
0: Okay. All right.
1: Because it might have salmonella.
0: Well, I'll just feed it to the rabbits.
1: Does go, yeah. Yeah, just ball and feed it to the rabbits.
0: Did it hurt the rabbit? I can't believe you, dude.
1: Well, you're throwing golf balls at rabbits in your backyard.
0: That's right. Get out of here.
1: What is wrong with you?
0: Hate does have a home here, and the hate is for you rabbits that are eating the plants. Better believe it. All right. For my story, the Justice Department, Civil Rights Division, has determined that Duke University School of Law intentionally discriminated on the basis of race in its admissions processes for the classes of 2023 through 2025. You're not supposed to do that, you know.
1: No.
0: According to Assistant Attorney General Harmeet Dillon, internal documents and applicant data showed the school used tools that looked race neutral on paper as proxies to favor black and Hispanic applicants over white and Asian ones. They're still doing this.
1: Yeah.
2: Mm-hmm.
0: And it's just up to people to catch them. Yeah.
2: Well, the DEI infrastructure is dug in like a tick.
0: Yes, it is.
2: It's going to be...
1: People's jobs depend on continuing this. Yeah.
0: Yeah, it was the scores of rejected white and Asian applicants much higher than those of admitted black applicants. A black applicant had roughly 3.5 times higher odds of admission than an equally credited Asian applicant in 2025. Dillon said Duke Law does not get a free pass to discriminate simply because it thinks it has good intentions. So we'll see where that goes. But looks like they're in a bit of trouble there. And should be. Okay. Oh, my goodness. Is it... A mom that uses her 9-year-old to steal at Target? Yeah, we got Nimrods of the News coming up and a news update next.

0: You know, the world changes very quickly, and that can create chaos for your savings. 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
2: Southbound 205 after Airport Way, blocking the right lane. That's got traffic backed up all the way across the Glen Jackson Bridge. And now we have a stall on northbound 5 before the Interstate Bridge, blocking the right lane. That has traffic backed up beyond the racetrack. 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From the KXL Traffic Center, I'm John Morales.
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0: The Markley, Van Camp, and Robbins Show. Jamie Markley, David Van Camp, Scott Robbins. Warning, if you get ghost bed and then you go on vacation for a few days.
1: Oh, yeah.
0: It's not a pleasant experience because you're used to the luxury. You're used to the cooling features that ghost bed has. And you're just not sleeping as good. At least I think it's happened to everybody on the show.
1: Mm-hmm. Yes, definitely.
0: You probably had the worst of it at the Inchy Inn, Scott.
1: Yes, it was a cement slab.
0: Yes.
1: So, yes.
0: And even the hotel you stayed at, David, it was nice, but it's not ghost bed.
2: 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You can actually just lay down and go to sleep. So I sleep deeper, wake up feeling more rested.
1: Yeah, ghost bed's good.

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2: Well, this actually feeds right into our Friday Five for today, but you know, you've been wondering, with the NBA's virtue signaling, who's going to be the first retired ball player, or maybe somebody who didn't quite make the cut, who's going to declare their interest in joining the WNBA now?
1: Yeah.
2: Because the WNBA doesn't know what a woman is.
1: That's correct.
2: Enos Kanter Freedom. After
1: No way.
2: After careful consideration and reviewing the current eligibility guidelines, I'm officially declaring myself a WNBA prospect.
0: Holy smoke,
2: declaring who you are is all that's required, that I meet every single requirement necessary to compete in the WNBA. My team and I have carefully examined the WNBA's eligibility criteria and governing framework surrounding self-identification and inclusion. Based on the current guidelines, I can and am officially declaring my eligibility for the WNBA draft in April of 2027. I know my presence on the court will stir up strong emotions and opinions. I'm definitely not here to mock, make fun of, or disrespect any community or personal choices. I'm simply asking that the current rules be applied to equally to everyone, the rules that represent the very values many WNBA players and coaches have publicly advocated for. My team and I are prepared to ensure these guidelines are applied equally, consistently, and without exception, and I look forward to the WNBA honoring its stated principles. See you at training camp.
0: Oh, this is Christmas early for me.
2: This
0: is great.
1: Well, you suggested yesterday, David, for our Friday Five that we do women's songs because of the top tennis player in the world saying, yeah, biological males shouldn't be allowed to compete. It was like refreshing that they actually said it. I think it was Coco Gauff that was like,
2: kind of said the same thing, but hedged to a point that was ridiculous.
0: It's so afraid.
1: Yeah. Yes. Well, and you also brought up that it was years ago, Serena Williams admitted.
2: Oh, yeah.
1: David Letterman. Yeah, it would be a completely different game playing against the dudes.
2: And it wasn't controversial. She was just answering honestly.
1: Yes. Well, and first, John McEnroe got in trouble because he said, what, Serena Williams would be number 700 if she was ranked as a dude. So, yeah.
0: Yeah.
1: So that's what we're doing for the Friday Five. Songs with women in the title. There's great songs. There's a bunch of them.
0: Woman or women?
1: Women. Woman. Either way.
0: Either or. Okay.
1: Yes. Men? No.
0: No. Yeah.
1: They're out.
0: They're not allowed.
1: Yes. And it's not ladies. It's just woman or women.
0: Yeah, no ladies.
1: So, yes. And the number's 1-888-485-MVCR if you want to get in early. Now we got to get the Nimrods of the news. Roll it.
3: When the going gets tough.
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3: It's Nimrods in the news on the Markley, Van Camp, and Robbins show.
4: I love the poorly educated.
1: All right. Nimrods in the news. We go to Flagler County, Florida. That's where 48-year-old Lisa DeBenedictis is in a lot of trouble. Why? Well, she took her 9-year-old daughter into Target, and she decided she wanted some things but didn't want to pay for them, so she put things into her 9-year-old's pink backpack.
2: Oh, come on.
1: Gosh. Yes. DeBenedictis also skipped scanning several items at self-checkout before they left. So she's charged with theft and contributing to the delinquency of a child. She has prior convictions, too, in a different county. Right. So she's being held on bond now, and that's Nimrods in the news.

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4: From ABC News, I'm Chuck Sievertson. Analysts were expecting a net gain of 83,000 jobs last month. Instead, the Labor Department reports a loss of 23,000, and totals for June and May were revised downward. KPMG Chief Economist and Managing Director Diane Swonk.
5: The biggest risk of a recession is if we were to have a big pullback in the AI boom. Not only would that hit wealth effects, but it would also hit the primary sector holding up growth in the U.S. economy. That's the risk when you have sort of one stool holding you up.
4: This move could spark a court battle, says ABC's Peter Haralambos.
6: The White House this week notified Federal Reserve Governor Lisa Cook that the president was considering firing her and demanded she respond to unproven allegations that she committed mortgage fraud, sources told ABC News. Trump last year tried to remove Cook based on those unsubstantiated allegations, but the Supreme Court blocked him from immediately firing her because she wasn't given appropriate notice or an opportunity to respond.
4: Cook's lawyer calls the allegation baseless. Todd Blanche, barely enough support to become the next attorney general, but today an announcement seems to assure it, says ABC's Jay O'Brien on Capitol Hill.
7: It means that Blanche's chances to be confirmed are much higher now. In fact, he could be on a path even to confirmation, because three no votes would have tanked Blanche's chances, and already two Republican senators had indicated they would oppose him, Lisa Murkowski of Alaska and Susan Collins of Maine. And so all eyes were on Bill Cassidy to see what he would say in this floor speech.
4: A panel of judges at the D.C. Court of Appeals rules that President Trump had no authority to build a $400 million ballroom at the White House without Congress's approval. Trump says he will appeal to the Supreme Court. Spokesman for the Iranian Parliament's National Security Commission says the general framework of an agreement with Oman on the Strait of Hormuz has been finalized, and details to come. 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
13: I'm Grant MacHill in the KXL newsroom. And the emerald ash borer infestation is spreading across Oregon. Here's KXL's Dane Vauder.
14: EAB has been confirmed in multiple new places across our area, including in Beaverton, Salem, and Silverton.
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0: is going to spread throughout the state. We expect to see a high mortality rate.
1: Matt Mills with Oregon Department of Forestry says if you have ash or olive trees on your property that you love, you can treat them for the invasive beetle.
0: But if it's a smaller tree or one that's not that good of health and you're worried about it falling on a car or like your neighbor's house, maybe it's time to remove that tree once EAB is within like 15 to 20 miles of your house.
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8: There is a stall on northbound 5 at the interstate bridge blocking the right lane. Traffic is stop and go from Lombard. We're seeing heavy traffic on southbound 5 in stretches from around Mill Plain down to Broadway. Southbound 205 is tough all the way across the Glen Jackson Bridge. 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From the KXL Traffic Center, I'm John Morales.
9: At the KXL News Desk with your Friday forecast, I'm Heather Roberts. We'll see temps right around 90 degrees today. Much better air quality, although intermittent smoke still expected. Lows tonight about 61. Tomorrow and Sunday, highs in the 80s with clouds moving in Sunday.
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14: 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Jamie Markley, David Van Camp, Scott Robbins. It's Friday. That means our countdown to Friday 5, and it starts like this.
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14: Ah, yes. Friday 5, today. Songs with women or woman in the title. Why, David?
18: Well, because, I mean, now it's breaking news that Enos Kanter, Freedom,
19: yes,
18: has declared, former basketball NBA player, has declared his intention to be in the draft for the WNBA because the WNBA doesn't know what a woman is.
19: That's right.
20: Yeah, he's making a statement, and I think he'll follow through on it. Should this, nobody will draft him. That's my guess.
19: Yes. Well,
20: no,
19: why would they deny
20: this on it?
19: Beautiful.
20: Well,
19: woman.
20: Exactly. That'll be the counter argument right after that. Yes.
19: All right.
20: Yeah, could have bettered the team.
19: Well, yeah.
20: Oh my
19: Dude,
20: gosh.
19: You know.
20: Yeah.
19: He's like, an MVP.
20: Yeah.
18: He's 34 years old, and he's 6'10".
20: Yeah.
18: Yeah. He would dominate.
19: Yeah. To say he'd be a problem in the paint is a gross understatement. Yeah. Okay, so woman in the title. There's some great songs. As always, we rank it by how big a song was it, like either by chart or how iconic is it, and then test of time, and then how much you personally like it. Really good list. I would say the honorable mention's better than the top five, oftentimes, because you have certain rules you got to go by.
20: Yeah.
19: 1-888-485-MVCR. is the number. Who's up first?
18: Let's talk to Woody in Vancouver.

0: Vancouver. Hey, Woody.
1: Hey, guys. Love your show. I've been trying to think of something intelligent to say about your earlier report, but I don't think there's anything intelligent about the phrase, save it for the podcast.
2: Well said, Woody.
3: No.
0: Oh, boy.
1: All right. Let's go with the guilty pleasure song of mine and Enos. Shania, Man, I Feel Like a Woman.
4: Oh, yes.
2: Good call, Woody.
5: Man, I feel like a woman.
0: That thing was huge. That was a multi-format smash, wasn't it?
3: Well, I don't know. I think I was out of top 40 by then. I don't know if top 40 played this or not. I'm not sure.
2: Okay.
3: But it was big.
0: Yeah, it was all over
3: the place.
0: It's
3: a line dance song, too.
2: Oh, yeah.
3: It's played at weddings and stuff, man.
2: Oh, yeah.
3: Everybody, grandma, grandkids, everybody's out there line dancing.
2: That's true. All right, David, who's next?
0: Oh, let's talk to Mary. Hey, Mary.
6: Hey, guys. Happy Friday.
2: Hey, happy Friday, Mary. You know now you have your own fan club. You've heard this, right?
6: I have heard that. What, I have one member?
2: it's way bigger than that. One professing member. There's an army out there, Mary. Right.
3: The Mary Army.
6: Oh, my gosh. Too much.
2: What you thinking today, Mary?
6: Well, before, what I'm thinking, we're getting ready to go see Joe Bonamassa down the street playing.
2: Nice.
6: It's going to be a hot time, that's for sure.
2: Yeah.
6: But looking forward to that, yeah. So anyway, my pick for today is American Woman by the Guess Who.
2: Well done.
7: Number two.
8: Oh. American Woman. Ooh. Stay away from me. American Woman. Mama, let me be.
2: Robinson loves this song.
3: I do love this song.
2: Yeah,
3: I'll tell you what. In his prime, that was one of the top vocalists in rock was Burton Cummings.
2: Distinct voice.
3: And great voice.
2: Yeah.
3: He can't quite get it done anymore to the extent, but he's still out there.
2: Yeah.
3: Touring with Randy Bachman right now. Nice little lead here.
2: Didn't like the Lenny Kravitz cover of that one, did you?
3: It was okay. I didn't hate it, but not near as good as that one.
2: Yeah, I know what you're saying. All right, David, who's next?
0: Let's talk to Pam. Hey, Pam.
9: Hey. Happy Friday. Long-time listener every day.
2: Oh, thanks,
3: thank you,
2: Pam. Appreciate that.
9: Yeah, you betcha. I'm calling with L.A. Woman by the Doors.
2: Well, you're pretty cool, Pam. Love that song. Well played,
9: me
2: yes.
9: Me too.
2: Robbie Krieger's got a cool lead in this song, too. Yeah. Oh, Scott doesn't like this, but I can tell by the sour look on your face.
3: I'm just not a Doors guy.
10: In your blue. In your blue.
2: Come on, man.
10: In your blue. Blue.
3: All right, Jim.
2: Okay. 7 minutes, 39 seconds.
3: I whipped the horse's eyes. I made him laugh. I made him cry.
0: It wasn't that nonsense with L.A. Woman. That's just a good rock song.
2: People always said that's a great driving song.
0: It is.
2: It is.
3: Yeah.
2: Yeah.
3: Okay. That's fine. It's good. It's all right. It's all right. I like it.
2: It's really
3: okay.
2: Good. All right, David, who's next?
0: Well, let's talk to Don in Oregon. Hey, Don.
11: Afternoon, gentlemen. Happy Friday.
2: Happy Friday, Don.
11: Some really good. Thanks. Some really cool old ones coming up. The L.A. Woman and America Woman. Two great songs. So I'm going to stay in the same realm. How about Long Cool Woman in a Black Dress by the Hollies?
2: Don, today is your day. Well played.
7: Number one.

0: I don't know that I would have guessed this ends up number one, except I think it was my number one.
1: It was.
0: Dude, that's a 10 for a hit.
1: Yeah.
0: A 10 for Tessa Time.
1: Yeah. And it's just cool.
0: The production on that is really cool, man.
1: Yeah, and you know what? It's one of those things where, and I think I bring this up anytime this makes it on the countdown, like that sounds like something that could be released today.

0: Like with sort of like a retro vibe to it.
1: Yes.
0: The production, from the production to the execution of it.
1: Mm-hmm.
0: It's like a timeless rock song.
1: Totally agree. You got nothing on this.
2: I like the song. I mean, I liked Hollies. It was really a departure from what they normally did.
1: They should have done more like that.
2: You know, but with The Air That I Breathe and some of those other more ballady songs, slower songs,
1: Right.
2: But with Grits, it's all good. I like
1: I would imagine there was like internal sort of debate and fights about the direction.
0: Mm-hmm.
1: Like if we ever were in a band, you would be wanting to be the ballad guy, and I'd be like, let's do cool stuff like that.
2: Yeah, put things together, we have a platinum album on our hands, don't we? I get the hits, you get the covers. Yeah, or the...
1: that's the number one right here.
2: Or the rock tracks, yeah.
1: Yeah, that's good.
0: And I'm just Ringo, happy to be here in the band.
1: You have to write the songs, dude.
0: Oh, God.
1: To keep us in line. All right, who's next? Songs with women in the title.
0: We got Don in Arizona. Hey, Don.
3: Hey, fellas, how you doing? You know, I cannot believe that Hollies beat out Carlos Santana with Black Magic Woman. But
2: well, that's a great
3: one
2: song,
3: thing
2: too.
3: Before I go... Yeah. You know, Mary's got her fan club. Well, Scott's got me and Platner in his skitter dumper club, so he's doing better than she is.
1: Oh, man. He can hang his hat on that.
2: I can.
1: Are you wearing the rainbow hat today?
2: It's the Royals hat.
0: Yeah, it's the
2: Kansas
0: Pride
2: City Royals hat. No, it's not.
0: Yeah, it was.
1: Was it? Is it the Pride?
2: No, it's not the Pride.
1: Yeah, hat. I'm asking.
2: Well, you know, it's not the Pride hat.
1: It just turned colors.
2: No.
0: Yeah, it's the it's the fade into purple or whatever. It's the lavender thing.
2: It's that City Connect stuff.
0: Right, right.
2: But it's City Connect.
0: In that design, they were honoring the non-binary community or something.
2: No, they weren't.
0: It's Lavender Pride. Look it up.
2: Not true. No, it's not true. That's not what they were doing. It's the City Connect hat, and you homophobes. So, you know.
1: I don't care.
2: Okay.
1: Wear it with pride. That's cool with me. I don't care. Metallica had Fade to Black. You have Fade to Lavender. Whatever. Do your thing, man. You
2: I
1: do
2: like
1: you.
2: This hat, by the way. I like this hat.
1: I know. It looks good.
2: It's a Royals hat. It's a colorful hat, certainly, yes.
1: All right, David.
2: And it matches
1: next?
2: My tie-dyes. So suck it.
1: Wow! Dang!
0: All right. Somebody tell that they-them to calm down. All right.
2: Okay, see? You know, Van Camp just can't leave it alone, can he? We can move on right there. Can't do it. Got one more I got to throw out there.
1: You want to just reset from here?
0: Yeah.
1: Probably should. Okay, you got the Hollies at one and the Guess Who. Dude, we're still looking for 3, 4, and 5. Songs with women or woman in the title. The number 1-888-485-PRIDE. No, I'm sorry. 1-888-485-MVCR. And we'll wrap it up in just a few right here.
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0: The Markley, Van Camp, and Robbins Show. Jamie Markley, David Van Camp, Scott Robbins. Got the Robbins Trifecta coming up, news update, and we got to wrap up the Friday Five, which today songs with woman or women in the title. That's an honorable mention. Bob Dylan. That's a classic. Number one, Long Cool Woman in a Black Dress, Hollies. Guess Who, American Woman at two. And we've had great honorable mentions from Santana, Shania Twain, and others. Also The Doors. And who's next, David?
1: Let's talk to Doug in Springfield. Hey, Doug.
2: Hey, guys. Happy Friday.
0: Happy Friday, Doug.
2: So I think this time the answer is the question. So I'm going with the song Woman by Mr. John Lennon.
0: Oh, good call. I'm like, whoa.

0: some Double Fantasy. You know?
1: Yeah. So you were in top 40 at that time.
0: Yeah.
1: Wasn't that a number one?
0: That was a big one. This was the second single. Just Like Starting Over was the first one. And then they went with Woman. Well,
1: and then after that was Watching the Wheels?
0: Watching the Wheels, yeah.
1: Yeah.
0: Had three solid songs. And that was the Lennon side of the album. Then you had the Yoko side of the album. Yeah.
1: Yikes. But yeah, big one there. All right, who's next?
2: Let's talk to Damon. Hey, Damon.
3: Moshi Moshi. Konnichiwa. Woman from Tokyo by Deep Purple.
0: Oh, yeah.
1: Oh, buddy.
0: Great. Great, yeah.
1: That was a rock radio staple.
0: Oh, yeah.
1: Too bad you didn't get to play it. Top 40 never played that, did they?
0: No.
1: No. You love this song.
0: It's a great song.
1: Yeah.
0: It rocks.
1: Mm-hmm. It was fun playing those Deep Purple songs. Space Truckin'.
0: Yeah.
1: Yeah. Good stuff. All right. I know we got to move quick.
2: Let's talk to Deb. Hey, Deb.
4: Hi, guys. Hi, boys.
1: Deb.
0: Hi, Deb.
1: Great to have you back.
4: Me, Deb from Milwaukee.
1: Yes.
0: Nice to talk to you again, Deb.
4: Yeah, guys. Love your show as usual, of course. And, guys, my guest today is Witchy Woman from the Eagles.
1: Oh, you're in the top five, Deb.
5: Number five.
1: Good job. This is a big one on the Robin's list.
0: Oh, yeah.
1: It's a big song. Test of Time.
0: With Jay Woman.
1: Yeah. Okay. Man, there are so many women's songs. We need another segment for this. All right, David, who's next?
2: All right, let's talk to Frank in Michigan. Hey, Frank.
6: Hey, good afternoon. Frank from Michigan.
1: Hey, Frank.
2: Hey, Frank.
6: I'm doing good. Hey, I know we're home of the Cyclospora disease, and I'm just putting a public service announcement out that anyone out there in Michigan that voted for that communist whack job, I'd like to know your address so I could defecate in your front yard before the communist dude steals your house.
0: Good one.
6: Yeah. Right. Hey, I'm a big Kiss fan. I was going to go for Hard Luck Woman, but I'm sorry, I am not a Peter Criss fan. So I'm going to have to go with Women by Def Leppard.
1: Oh, yeah, man. That was the first single from Hysteria. And it didn't do much.
0: No, it didn't.
1: And then
0: Hysteria
1: it was,
0: did.
1: And then it was Animal.
0: Yeah, which did well.
1: It did okay. But it was Pour Some Sugar on Me that, like, boom, that was the one. And I gotta say, man, I like Peter Criss. I think he's a great singer.
0: Yeah.
1: Well, do you know who that song was written for?
0: Rod Stewart.
1: No. Yes.
0: Oh, but sounds like it, yeah.
1: Paul Stanley wrote it for Rod Stewart. Peter Criss heard it and said, no way, man.
0: Yeah.
1: I'll sing that.
0: Yeah.
1: It was a big hit for him. It was pretty cool. All right, David, who's next?
2: Let's talk to Scott. Hey, Scott.
7: Hi, how are you?
1: Doing great, Scott. Where are you calling from?
7: Great. Peoria, hometown.
1: Awesome, man. Yes, just like
7: so
1: Mr.
7: I'm
1: Robbins
7: surprised
1: here.
7: This one. Yep, so I'm surprised this isn't Test of Time number one.
1: Okay.
7: But I'm going to go with Pretty Woman. I would have gone with Roy Orbison, but your screener says you only have Van Halen. But Pretty Woman, that's the time. Yeah, there you go.
1: Andres, you can't count on him for anything. Just kidding, Andres.
7: He had one, though.
1: Yeah, that, and then for the Van Halen.
5: Number four.
1: They're both hits.
0: Yeah.
1: Test of Time. I mean, I love the Van Halen for the guitar, if nothing else.
0: Monster sounding guitar.
1: Oh my gosh, fantastic. Yes. And Roth did a decent growl, like Orbison. Sure, that's fun.
5: Okay, so we're only looking for number three, and that's a big hit.
1: Mm-hmm.
5: All right, who's next?
1: Let's talk to Mark. Hey, Mark.
8: Hey, Mark from Bellingham. Good show, guys.
5: Oh, thanks, Mark.
8: Let's go with Cliff Richard, Devil Woman.
5: Oh, yeah.
1: Good show. That is a good song.

0: You need a gritty rock band like a Dirty Honey to redo that. That'd be fun. Hey, Tesla, you hear me? You haven't done that one yet. Come on.
1: I don't know. They must have missed that.
0: I know. All right, who's next?
2: Let's talk to Scoot. Hey, Scoot.
3: How's it going?
0: Great, Scoot. What's happening?
3: Oh, not a whole lot. I finally got through. I've been out for a couple of weeks and finally got through today. Well, I got through last week, too, but ran out of time. I don't want to run out of time this time.
0: All right, what you got,
3: Hard Luck Woman by Kiss.
0: Yep, we just had it. Let's I'd say we go Block Party Weekend. You know how to do that?
1: It's Hard Luck Woman Weekend.
0: Well, I'll just play it three times. There you go. Well, we'll finish it up.
4: Number three.
0: Honk Tonk. It's a big song, man. The Stones. But there's a bunch of honorable mentions that we'll try to get to. And the Scott Robbins trifecta and a news update all on the way right here.
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11: ABC News, I'm Chuck Severson. The Senate today approved a long-awaited Russia and Iran sanctions bill. It heads to the House, which is on recess until the end of the month. President Trump moves forward with his attempt to remove Lisa Cook from the Federal Reserve over unproven allegations of mortgage fraud, sources say. Cook's lawyer calls the allegation baseless. Analysts expected a net gain of 83,000 jobs last month. Instead, the Labor Department reports a loss of 23,000. Totals for June and May were revised downward. KPMG Chief Economist Managing Director Diane Swonk says one factor was the loss of temporary protected status for hundreds of thousands of Haitian immigrants.
12: Many employers were unclear about when they could keep those workers till, and some of those layoffs occurred ahead of time.
11: Todd Blanche has barely enough support to become the next Attorney General, with Senator Bill Cassidy saying he'll vote for him. This is ABC News.
13: A crash has been cleared from the interstate bridge on northbound 5, but traffic is heavy from Victory Boulevard to about midway across the span. There's a crash on Powell Boulevard westbound at Southeast McLaughlin. That's blocking the right lane. Traffic is stop and go from Milwaukee Avenue. 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
14: I'm Heather Roberts at the KXL News Desk with your Friday forecast. We're going to be right around 90 degrees today, lows tonight about 61. Air quality much improved, but expect intermittent smoke today. Tomorrow, we'll see temps in the 80s, more of the same on Sunday.
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0: The Markley, Van Camp, and Robin Show. Thanks for being here. I'm Jamie Markley. I'm the Gen Xer on the show. And then you got the millennial David Van Camp and the sexy boomer. That's Scott Robbins.
1: Yep.
0: The Robbins Trifecta coming up. We got some more songs from our Friday Five, songs with women or woman in the title. News update, David Van Camp.
1: Not so much a news update, but while we're, we've been talking about Anthony Fauci again for a while because his case has been forwarded to the DOJ for contempt of Congress for pleading the Fifth. Maze Moore on X, a great follow if you're on the platform, put out something called the Alliance for Aging Research put out in 2020 celebrating Dr. Anthony Fauci. Now, I know he had nothing to do with this particular song, but he should go to prison for it anyway.
0: Okay.
1: And here is their song. You know how much I love Libs singing. Here we go. Okay.

0: That's just horrible.
1: Scott,
2: he's not embarrassed by anything.
0: No.
2: That's embarrassing.
0: It is.
2: That's worse because...
0: And with every day that goes by, it gets even worse.
2: You can't chant that one.
0: Oh, man.
2: I mean, you can hide behind the chanting thing because, you know.
0: Yeah. But no, that's just out there.
2: Joey Scarberry.
0: Buddy.
2: He should never have allowed that to happen. The great Joey Scarberry.
0: Something else we were talking about. Well, it was the reason for the Friday Five, Songs with Women in the Title, was... David, you had mentioned it yesterday. The number one female tennis player in the world said, yeah, it shouldn't be biological males. This isn't hard.
3: Yeah.
0: It's not fair. And then Coco Gauff was kind of like, yeah, but I love trans people, but I understand, and blah, blah, blah, and kind of back and forth. And it's sort of this mixed message. And some people don't want to take a stand because they're afraid of the angry mob, all that. But you had brought it up. It wasn't that long ago. Serena Williams was on Letterman.
3: Yeah.
0: And this was after a controversy of John McEnroe, who was doing an interview, and you can tell the interviewer wanted him to say that Serena Williams was the best tennis player in the world, period. Not just woman, but this is what...
4: You say she is the best female player in the world, in the book.
5: Best female player ever, no question.
4: Some wouldn't qualify it. Some would say she's the best player in the world. What qualify it?
5: Oh, she's not, you mean the best player in the world, period?
4: Yeah, best tennis player in the world. You know, why say female player?
5: Well, because if she was if she played the men's circuit, she'd be like 700 in the world.
4: You think so?
5: Yeah.
0: Well, that's why he said it.
3: Yeah.
0: And then, he went on again.
5: That doesn't mean I don't think Serena's like an incredible player. I do, but there's, you know, the reality of what would happen on a given day. Serena could beat some players, I believe, because she's so incredibly strong mentally. But if she had to just play the circuit, the men's circuit, that would be an entirely different story. So maybe at some point a women's tennis player, can be better than anybody. I mean, I haven't seen it in any other sport, and I haven't seen it in tennis. And I suppose anything's possible at some stage.
0: Okay, so this was before any controversy.
3: Yeah.
0: But people were offended by it. Sexist. Oh, John McEnroe.
3: I remember he was almost like taken aback, like, wait, you don't know this?
0: Exactly. And then you had Serena Williams on the Letterman show, and she tells this story.
6: Andy Murray, he was been joking about myself and him playing a match. And I'm like, Andy, seriously, like, are you kidding me? Because for me, tennis and men's tennis and women's tennis are completely almost two separate sports. So I'm like, if I were to play Andy Murray, I would lose 6-0, 6-0 in 5 to 6 minutes, maybe 10 minutes. Because it's a completely different sport. The men are a lot faster, and they serve harder, they hit harder. It's just a different game. And I love to play women's tennis, and I only want to play girls because I don't want to be embarrassed. I would not do the tour. I wouldn't do Billie Jean any justice. So Andy, stop it.
3: Yeah,
6: I'm not gonna let you kill me.
7: I'm with you when it comes to tennis. I only want to play girls.
6: Yeah,
7: we got that going on.
0: She admits it.
2: Well, it's a fact. Well, I mean, she didn't want to come off as crazy. You know, no, of course not.
0: Exactly.
2: But now, of course, it's different.
0: Well, and you got people trying to say, well, there's really no advantage. What are you talking about?
2: Yeah.
0: It's absolute insanity.
3: Especially in the individual sports like that, where you're not relying on other teammates. Dude, you've mentioned swimming. Tennis is certainly one. I mean, dude, it's just obvious when you watch the two sports side by side.
0: Dude, I would watch these college swim meets, and it would be the same race, the 200, whatever, freestyle could be, it didn't matter, breaststroke, and the women would go first, and then the dudes. It's a different game. It's like, which was so crazy watching the UPenn debacle.
3: Will Thomas, yeah.
0: Yes, it's crazy.
2: Well, it's like this new women's professional baseball league, which is fine.
0: Right.
2: You know, they're playing baseball. But if you get a guy out there chucking at 92, 93 miles an hour with a 12-6 break on it.
0: Oh, yeah.
2: And he's going to dominate.
0: Of course.
2: I mean, but it, you know, so it's a different game. That's not to say they're not great athletes and yes. they don't play well. Not at all. It's just, you know, it is the difference.
0: All right. So what do you want to do? You want to do your trifecta now or you want to do the women's songs left over from
2: Women's songs and we can do the trifecta.
0: Okay.
2: Yeah.
0: Because you had Long Cool Woman in a Black Dress, American Woman, Honky Tonk Women, Pretty Woman, Witchy Woman, all in the top five. We had all these honorable mentions. Here's how many more honorable mentions we haven't had a chance to get to yet. It was Alice Cooper, big hit.
2: Yeah, yeah. Only women bleed. My buddy Kenny texted me on this one.
0: Yeah. Only women bleed. I remember I've told the story 100 times. Little kid in the car. And my mom saying, that guy's a creep. But that's a really good song. Just always stuck with me.
1: Blame it all on yourself. Cause
0: David,
1: she's
0: favorite of his.
1: A woman to me.
0: Billy Joel. Always woman. One that was in my five but did not make it. The Cult from Sonic Temple. Fire Woman. That's a great song. Have you ever heard that song before, Scott?
2: Of course I have.
0: Okay. Well, you didn't play it at top 40.
2: No.
0: It's too bad. Here you might play this. ELO. Tons of hits with woman or women in the title.
2: Oh, they had two.
0: They did.
2: And we're monsters.
0: Yeah. Another one for me. Oh, I love that song.

0: You don't like Elvis. I don't understand it.
1: Elvis, I don't.
0: Gold Dust Woman. Yep. Fleetwood Mac. Yeah. Oh, this is like poetry.
2: I like to play the music and have good time.
0: Women I've Never Had, Hank Jr., very classy song.
2: I love yes. to hear the train rolling down the line.
0: Yes. Oh, another one. Good Hearted Woman. That was a huge hit.
1: Yep.
0: It was like a crossover. Yeah.
2: She loves oh. him in spite of his ways. She don't understand.
0: How could you forget? Some rock and roll for you.
1: Somebody came in early on that one too and said, Markley, and I love this song.
0: Great song.
1: Because they know your taste and they love
0: right.
1: it too.
0: Yeah. Yeah. We're not going to have time for all these to get to your trifecta. Oh, there's one that we got to have. This is a classic.
3: Wolf Mother?
0: Yes.
3: And First Album is so awesome.
0: It is.
3: It's just a riff fest. They just came up with a bunch of riffs and hobbled them into songs.
0: Yes. I don't need to be challenged lyrically, okay? The White Unicorn?
3: Across the shoulder.
0: I don't care. I still like that song. All right, you got to be ready for your trifecta by now.
1: Yeah, let's go.
0: All right.
4: Are you ready?
5: One, two, bump my shoe.
4: It's the three most important news stories of the day.
6: I hit the trifecta.
4: Well, at least according to Scott Robbins. It's the trifecta on the Markley, Van Camp, and Robbins Show.
0: I bet Casey wished he could have played Firewoman from the Cult.
7: Yes.
0: I knew.
1: Oh, you don't either.
7: Yes.
1: That's not true.
0: The Scott Robbins trifecta, his top three stories of the day, of course, helped by his hero.
7: Hi, it's me, Casey.
1: Hey, Casey. Played a lot of ELO, didn't you, huh? Yeah.
7: Yes.
1: Yeah, I know you did.
7: I'm ready.
1: Okay.
7: Three.
3: Right to the point today. All right, number three, a yogurt brand is sparking outrage.
1: Yeah, nostalgia tastes like disappointment. Darn it. Dannon's, much loved, and if it was that loved, why are they discontinuing it? That's what I want to know. Coffee-flavored yogurt has been discontinued.
3: Mm. I've never even heard of that.
1: I have, and I've never tried it because the idea of coffee-flavored yogurt just never appealed to me. But people loved it, apparently.
0: Wow.
1: Not enough people. But apparently they're hoarding what they can find now. And Dan made the decision that they just didn't sell enough of it, so they're going to discontinue it.
0: If you're one of the other yogurt brands, you pick that up, don't you?
1: I would think.
0: At least to try to compete.
1: I'm sure somebody probably has their...
0: Yeah.
1: You know, it's probably, you know, some kind of Walmart thing.
7: Now, on with the countdown.
0: Scott Robbins, trifecta, top three of the day, now number...
7: Two.
3: Number two, a dude lived after getting impaled.
1: This story. New Jersey father miraculously has survived and is doing well, by the way, insisting I was really never even in serious pain after a huge piece of tree branch shot through his face and into his brain.
0: Oh, my God.
1: The guy falls from a ladder in his yard. Troy Hathaway came just inches from death while cutting branches in his backyard. The ladder suddenly gave out under him, and he fell about 6 feet. When he got up, he had no idea that a broken branch was sticking out of his jaw.
0: Oh, golly.
1: Big hole
3: he didn't
1: in his...
3: know. Someone
1: he
3: had
1: didn't
3: to tell
1: know.
3: Him?
1: Yeah, he said he thought he broke his jaw. He said, I thought I broke my jaw. And there's, like, leaves sticking out of his jaw.
0: Oh, dude.
1: He said I hadn't lost consciousness. He said I wasn't feeling nauseous. He said I felt fine, other than being a little sore. And, you know, my ego was a little bit bruised because I fell off the ladder.
3: Yeah.
1: But footage from the operating table shared with him showed doctors carefully plucking a long, thick, leafy stick from his head.
0: Oh.
1: X-ray images showed the tree branch going through his cheek, nose, and eye and up into his brain.
0: Mm.
1: He was rushed to the hospital. He said that there was a huge piece of tree. It was stuck through my face. And then they had to remove it. Leaves and everything. They pulled the thing
0: wow,
1: through there.
0: Oh, man.
1: He's going to live through it. He's going to be fine, by the way. Total recovery is planned, but wow.
0: Dude, I got to tell you, I felt like a dope just a couple of weeks ago. I'm playing a golf match. A guy I'm playing with, he thought, and he did, he went out of bounds left. But we were driving the carts along where there was out of bounds, and it's tree lined.
1: Yeah.
0: I didn't realize

0: Cut yeah, exactly. the branches out of the tree.
1: And the countdown continues.
2: Oh, that's good, man.
0: Dang.
2: You got to admit, Casey, that's funny.
1: Yes.
2: Yeah. Yeah, I thought so. Man, Scott yeah. Robbins trifecta, top three of the day.
1: And finally, one.
3: All right, there was the big protest, the CRAZ. Corey Ruiz Autonomous Zone in Madison, Wisconsin. And we're getting a look at the groups that were behind this.
0: Well, it's interesting. We talked about this, how many people were brought in from the outside mm-hmm. or were organized with other groups. A coalition of communist, socialist, and left-wing activist organizations were the driving force between 2 weeks of protest in what they called a sprawling encampment in Madison, Wisconsin.
4: Of course.
0: And these people were brought in, a lot of them from the outside. I mean, the bat signal went out, and they yes. all came running.
2: Well, and they get paid.
0: Yeah, they get paid. So, yes. anyway, there you go.
1: Yeah. And there you have it.
0: Usual suspects. Thanks, Case.
2: Scott Robbins, right back to top three of the day. Well played. Yes. Nimrod's of the news and a news update coming right up.

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7: Lift underway at the Interstate Bridge, and I-5 is starting to back up in either direction. We're still seeing heavy traffic on the Sunset Highway eastbound. That is slow from Cornell all the way into the 405 interchange. 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
1: Some scientist somewhere has proposed moving Earth 20% further from the sun using a particle beam powered by Jupiter to avoid being swallowed by the sun in 5 billion years. I think we can put that one on the back burner, bro.
0: Yeah, that's fine.
2: Move it. How are they going to do that?
0: Now we got Nimrods.
3: When the going gets tough.
4: Damn it, this is too hard.
3: The dumb get dumber.
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4: I love the poorly educated.
0: You're going to love this, Scotty. All right. Nimrods in the News. We go to Robbinsville, North Carolina.
2: Really?
0: You know what the mayor of Robbinsville has been up to?
2: No.
0: Well, he was stopped the other day and found out he was in possession of cocaine and drug paraphernalia.
2: Just about.
0: And meth. Mm-hmm. He is in a bunch of trouble, and the sheriff said no one is above the law. Not even the mayor of Robbinsville, and that's Nimrod.
2: That guy.
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3: From ABC News, I'm Chuck Sievertson. Analysts were expecting a net gain of 83,000 jobs last month. Instead, the Labor Department reports overall losses, and totals for June and May were revised downward. ABC's Jim Ryan.
4: The Labor Department says 50,000 jobs were lost in the education sector, 19,000 in retail trade. The healthcare industry continued to be a job generator in June, adding 22,000 positions. Still, that wasn't enough to counter the declines. In all, 23,000 jobs went away last month.
3: KPMG chief economist and managing director Diane Swonk.
5: In the service sector, there was some mixed messages about whether or not it was a little stagflationary, because both manufacturing and services showed a lot of inflation, even though hiring was not terrific in the service sectors.
3: Todd Blanche had just enough support to become the next attorney general, with an announcement from Louisiana Republican Senator Bill Cassidy that he'll vote for Blanche.
6: This is not a referendum on President Trump. It is a decision regarding Mr. Blanche in very specific circumstances. All considered, I will vote for Mr. Blanche.
3: Two other Republicans, Maine's Susan Collins and Alaska's Lisa Murkowski, say they'll vote no. Spokesman for the Iranian Parliament's National Security Commission says the general framework of an agreement with Oman on the Strait of Hormuz has been finalized. The number of critical U.S. air defense missiles is extremely low, including those used in Patriot missile systems, according to a government report. ABC News contributor, retired Army General and former NATO Ambassador Doug Lute.
7: U.S. facilities in the region are vulnerable to Iranian attack, especially Iranian ballistic missile attack, because it's the anti-ballistic missile interceptors that have been depleted most dramatically.
3: The Senate today approved a long-awaited Russia and Iran sanctions bill. It heads to the House of Representatives, which is on recess until the end of the month. 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
10: 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And the city of Portland is taking the next steps in demolishing the 116-year-old Centennial Mills warehouse after last week's fire. Here's KXL's Annette Newell.
11: Careful planning. That's what Portland Permitting and Development says they need to safely demolish the historic building in the next few weeks after the fire destroyed its eight floors, leaving the exterior in a steel water tank upright over train tracks north of Union Station. First, they're waiting for Portland Fire and Rescue to complete their investigation. This week, Portland District 2 Councilor Samir Kanal told the fire chief she's coping with that job and wildfires.
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11: The building's owner is using the services of an engineer and demolition contractor due to the collapse risk. Annette Newell, FM News 101.
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13: There is a bridge lift underway at the Interstate Bridge, and I-5 is starting to back up in either direction. We're still seeing heavy traffic on the Sunset Highway eastbound. That is slow from Cornell all the way into the 405 interchange. 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From the KXL Traffic Center, I'm John Morales.
14: Heather Roberts at the KXL News Desk with your Friday forecast. We're going to be right around 90 degrees today. Lows tonight about 61. Air quality much improved, but expect intermittent smoke today. Tomorrow, we'll see temps in the 80s. More of the same on Sunday.
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12: Hey, welcome back to Lars Larson Show. Turns out it's going to be a very, very busy First Amendment Friday. We've got some breaking news in just the last couple of minutes, and then we'll get into some of the other things we usually talk about on a First Amendment Friday. First of all, welcome to the program. It is my favorite day of the week because it affords you the opportunity to exercise your First Amendment freedoms in America. You can call in and every subject is fair game on First Amendment Friday. But let me tell you what broke in the last 30 minutes, and this could be a major game changer. And it causes me to end up talking about something I don't talk about a lot on this show, and that is professional sports. Although lately, especially here in the Northwest, with the purchase of the Portland Trailblazers, with the current discussions about whether or not there should be taxpayer subsidies to pay for the renovation and makeover of the Moda Center, the home of the Portland Trailblazers, we've been talking about professional sports a lot more than we ever did before. But let me tell you about this. This is going to be a big question for the WNBA. In the last 30 minutes, a player by the name of Enes Kanter Freedom, he's a Turkish player. Now, he last played in the NBA in 2022, about 4 years ago. But he was in the NBA for about 11 years. He's a big guy, 6'10", weighs about 250 pounds, and by all accounts is a very, very good basketball player. Do you know what he's done? He has declared that he is eligible for the 2027 WNBA draft. You heard me right. He's 11 years in the NBA, last in the NBA or last played in the NBA about 4 years ago. And he says that come May of next year, he is going to declare that he is eligible to be drafted as a WNBA player. Now, how does a guy get drafted into the women's NBA? And the short answer is transgender. Now, do I think that Enes Kanter Freedom is actually a transgender individual? I don't. I think he's actually a conservative. If you followed his career at all, he's taken a number of conservative positions, including adding the word

0: freedom to his name. He was actually born in Switzerland. He's got Kurdish, Turkish parents, but he's been playing in the NBA from about 2011, 2010, I think, is when he was first drafted. Like I said, I don't follow professional sports that closely, but this is going to be a great test of what the WNBA actually stands for and what it does not stand for. The WNBA has been a terrible, I think, example of how to run professional sports. You've got Caitlin Clark, who by all accounts is a very, very good player, but she is hated because she's straight and conservative and white. And other players within the WNBA don't like her, and that's sad. That they won't stand up, her own league will not stand up and defend her, and I think she is frequently both physically attacked and attacked within the rules. So, does the WNBA deserve to be tested in this way? I think they do. I think if coaches and players are going to say, well, the WNBA has to be inclusive, that it has to include transgender players, well, if that's what you're going to suggest that they have to do, then let's test it and see how serious they are. Have a real basketball player like Enes Kanter-Freedom, who, like I said, within the last 1 hour, less than 60 minutes ago, Enes Kanter-Freedom, the news broke that he is going to declare that he will be eligible for the 2027 WNBA draft. And if it comes down to playing ability, I don't think he's going to have any problem demonstrating his playing ability. Plus, he's 6'10". How often do you find somebody who's that tall and that capable and able to do what he's able to do? You're not going to find that among too many female players. So that is one of the concerns today. Will the WNBA live up to that test? Will they actually abide by the rules that they say they believe in? Or are they going to show that, like most other liberal nonsense, like transgenderism, that they're going to go back to hypocrisy? That they're not going to do what they actually say they believe in doing. In any case, glad to have you with me on a Friday. It's First Amendment Friday, and it's the Radio Northwest Network serving the Pacific Northwest states of Oregon, Washington, and Idaho with honestly provocative talk. And if you want to jump into the conversation, it's easy at 866-HEY-LARS. That's 866-439-5277. Send your emails to talk@LarsLarson.com. And as always, naysayers go to the head of the line. Our poll on X today. This has to do with the fact that in the last couple of weeks, there was a very dramatic rescue involving an ocean lifeguard. So if you go up and down the west coast to the east coast of the United States, there are frequently lifeguards out there to safeguard the safety of people who've decided to swim in the ocean. Well, those lifeguards say they are doing a job that is just as dangerous as police officers and firefighters. Should lifeguards have the same kind of first responder status as police officers and firefighters? Right now, they do not. I think that's a good argument. Should they have the same first responder status when it comes to pay and benefits and everything else? I would argue they're entitled to it. The job involves great danger. You could easily lose your life as an ocean lifeguard, and it involves going out and actually saving people in a first responder status. I think they make a solid argument. So you can find the poll on X at Lars Larson Show and at LarsLarson.com, and brought to you by Ultimate Truck Services. 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Hey, Phil, welcome to First Amendment Friday on the Radio Northwest Network. What's on your mind?
1: Hi, Lars. This is in reference to our Social Security system.
0: Yep.
1: And I kind of just found out, and I might be living in a hole somewhere, but you stop putting in Social Security money when you make $186,000 for the calendar year. And I can't understand why you don't continue paying in for the entire year.
0: I can answer that one for you. I mean, there's an easy answer to it, and it's this. If you went down to buy, do you have any life insurance to protect your family should you pass away?
1: Oh, I'm retired military, and yes, and supplements and all kinds of good stuff.
0: Okay,
1: but
0: so
1: that doesn't mean I'm rich.
0: If you wanted to
1: know,
0: that's not what I asked. Do you have life insurance?
1: Yes.
0: Okay. If you want to buy more life insurance, you're going to pay a bigger premium, but there's a bigger payoff if you pass away, right?
1: Yes.
0: Okay, Social Security.

Security does not work that way. Social Security benefits are capped. I think the maximum you could ever get out of it is about $5,000 a month, about $60,000 a year. So they cap the benefit you can get. They also cap the amount of income that you pay taxes on. Somebody who pays taxes on, say, $50,000 income is going to pay on all of that $50,000. Somebody who makes $1 million a year, I don't make $1 million a year, but if I did, you'd pay on the first $180,000. And that number has been going up over the years. And when people have said, well, then uncap it, are you also going to uncap the benefit that the person gets if you're going to charge them a higher rate of taxation?

0: Interstate bridge lift, I-5 northbound. So, again, we're shut down for a few minutes headed across the interstate bridge. This is really putting a hurt into the drive. I-5 northbound to Vancouver. We're pretty slow north of the Fremont Bridge all the way up to the interstate. 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From the KXL Traffic Center, I'm Michael Convery.
1: At the KXL News Desk with your Friday forecast, I'm Heather Roberts. We'll see temps right around 90 degrees today. Much better air quality, although intermittent smoke still expected. Lows tonight about 61. Tomorrow and Sunday highs in the 80s with clouds moving in Sunday.
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7: 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You've got enough going on. Work, kids, traffic, and in Portland, weather roulette. So the last thing you need is confusing news. That's where KXL comes in with clear reporting.
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9: 54 degrees.
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12: If you don't want to talk, but want to be heard, email Lars at talk@LarsLarson.com. He actually will read it. 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
13: That makes a lot of sense. A lot of nonsense.
14: 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You're bloody well right. You know you got a right to sit.
12: This is the Northwest Nonsense.
15: How much longer do we have to sit for this nonsense?
12: That great moment every day where Lars brings you the cold, hard facts without any liberal wokeness from the Daily Dead fish wrapper or mainstream media bias.
11: Hey, I think this is a reasonable question. What's it going to take for Oregon's elected leadership to pause their mad rush to shower a billionaire with hundreds of millions of dollars of taxpayer money? I saw a ray of sunshine yesterday when a self-described socialist from the Portland City Council came on this talk show to talk about the MoDA makeover madness that's overtaken city, county, and state government. Angelita Murillo said that the new owner of the Portland Trailblazers, we should call his bluff. I agree. Tom Dundon arrogantly tells Portland and Oregon to pony up two-thirds of $1 billion to fix up that basketball arena, or the threat is he'll move the team out of town. I pointed out to Murillo that if Dundon moves the team, the NBA will slap him with a relocation fee that could be as high as $1 billion. It seems like the notorious cheapskate team owner doesn't have that kind of cash, so his threat to move might be all bluff. Meanwhile, yesterday, Multnomah County leadership voted to commit, get this, $101 million while simultaneously admitting they have absolutely no idea where the money is coming from, nor do they know exactly what they're going to get for surrendering that much in taxpayer cash. Must be nice to be able to spend money without having any idea where you're going to get the money or what you're getting for it. Politics does make strange bedfellows, but if my finding common cause with a Portland socialist on the city council means saving taxpayers from a highway robbery, then so be it. Glad to be with you on a First Amendment Friday. I'll get to your calls in just a moment. Our question of the day. 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

0: That's what's really causing the problem at Multnomah Medical Clinic. Consider this. Is it bad that the numbers out today show the U.S. economy had a net loss of jobs last month? No. It's actually good news. As our friend the economist Steve Moore points out, the bad news is the economy lost 23,000 jobs in July. The good news is 53,000 of the jobs lost were in government. So, the private sector added 30,000 jobs. The government sector lost 53,000 jobs. Net loss 23,000, but it means 53,000 paychecks the public does not have to fund. And now today's Daily Grill.
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0: You know, every time I hear a politician like Tina Kotek out there defending illegal aliens as, oh, they're just part of our community. Consider this story about a man who's part of the Oregon and Northwest community. Samuel Rodrigo Melo Santos, 27 years old, who falsely claimed he was a U.S. citizen when he bought guns from a store in Cave Junction called Four Guns and Ammo. ATF agents say he bought 91 guns for a total of $56,000 between May of 24 and July of 25. The man bought dozens of guns from an Oregon gun dealer, and he falsely claimed that he was a U.S. citizen. On federal forms, Melo Santos listed Mexico as his place of birth, but when it asked, are you a U.S. citizen, he checked the box and indicated he was. That was a lie, which means every time he signed that form, he was committing a federal felony. Well, in December, ATF agents got a federal search warrant. They raided a residence in Medford, and they arrested Melo Santos. Agents seized four guns and ammo receipts, 11,000 in cash, 468 grams of methamphetamine, and one empty rifle case. And what did he tell the investigators? During an interview, he told agents that he sold the guns to others who couldn't legally buy the firearms through word of mouth or using an app on his cell phone. Absolutely insane. To your calls on this First Amendment Friday, let me start with, let's start with Jack in Kennewick, listening on AM 610 KONA. How are you doing, Jack?
5: I'm doing good, sir. How are you?
0: I'm doing quite well. What's on your mind on this First Amendment Friday?
5: First Amendment Friday, I want to talk about the WNBA. I want to talk about the transgender. I'm a father who raised two daughters that were very good athletes. I'm a former athlete. Men and women are completely different creatures.
0: Thank God.
5: There's nothing that's even remotely close.
0: Yep.
5: My problem with the WNBA is we've got some rising stars. Take the Indiana Fever. And these gals play basketball. They got basketball skills. They got mad basketball skills. Michael Jordan style of basketball skills. And the WNBA wants to bring these men in and bring the thug back into the game. I am totally against this. You know, when my daughters were playing basketball, if they had a Caitlin Clark or a Sophie Cunningham or anybody in the Indiana Fever to look up to, they would have. And they're trying to kill feminism. They're trying to kill everything that's great about a woman.
0: And it's also very, very racist. Do you think that the reaction to Caitlin Clark is to a large extent based on her skin color?
5: Totally.
0: Now, are you seeing the media call out the players who don't like her, the players who go out and deliberately foul her? Are they being called out for the kind of racist actions that they're taking? They are black players who don't like this very good white player.
5: I feel like the referees are got their hands tied, and they miss a lot of calls. They are beating. It doesn't matter what the color is on Indiana Fever. You're watching flagrant, nasty elbows, punches, fouls, and I think it's coming from the top, and that's wrong. It's absolutely wrong.
0: I agree with you. And the fact that the league is tolerating it, instead of saying to the officials, you make sure you call every single foul. And if Caitlin Clark fouls somebody, fine. If Sophie Cunningham fouls somebody, call that as well. But when she gets fouled, and it's apparently because they don't like the fact that, number one, she's very good, Number two.

0: She's very popular. And number three, she can play basketball better than they can. And when you talk about bringing transgender players in, I'm glad that Enes Kanter Freedom is doing this. I'm glad that he's calling the league and saying, are you going to stand up and say you actually believe in this trans stuff or trash it all together, which is what should really happen? 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
4: ABC News, I'm Chuck Sievertson. Analysts were expecting a net gain of 83,000 jobs last month. Instead, the Labor Department reports 23,000 jobs went away last month. Totals for June and May were revised downward. KPMG Chief Economist, Managing Director Diane Swonk.
5: This doesn't take a rate hike off the table in month of September, but it makes it much more fraught with risks now to the labor market if inflation remains persistent.
4: Department of Homeland Security says while it promised to equip each enforcement team with an officer wearing a body camera, it says it will only release footage when it is in the best interest of the agency. Weather is affecting air travel today with over 1,100 flight cancellations, says FlightAware. Todd Blanche has just enough support to become the next attorney general, with an announcement by Louisiana Republican Senator Bill Cassidy that he will vote for Blanche. This is ABC News.
6: Earlier, interstate bridge lift is now complete. Traffic is moving again across the river into and out of Vancouver on I-5. Northbound I-5, though, because of it, is pretty slow from Lombard up towards the interstate bridge. 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From the KXL Traffic Center, I'm Michael Convery.
7: Heather Roberts at the KXL News Desk with your Friday forecast. We're going to be right around 90 degrees today, lows tonight about 61. Air quality much improved, but expect intermittent smoke today. Tomorrow, we'll see temps in the 80s, more of the same on Sunday.
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5: Hey, welcome back to the Lars Larson Show. It's First Amendment Friday. I'll get back to your phone calls and emails in a moment, but we've been talking a lot about what's going on with the Portland Trailblazers and the makeover of the Moda Center, which unfortunately is in the hands of the city of Portland, put there by the former mayor, Ted Wheeler. And by the way, Tony Aiello, Tony is a civil rights attorney. He's joining me now, but I want to ask him a few questions about what the legal status of the Blazers is. But I've had somebody reach out to me. I believe it is Ted Wheeler. He claims to be Ted Wheeler. And I said I wanted him to come on the show and explain why in the world he put the city in this spot. And he says, well, I just want to have my private life now. Well, unfortunately, his bad decision-making over the last couple of years, including buying the Moda Center for a buck, which stupidly put the city on the hook for all this, I've tried my wildest imaginings, Tony, to imagine a good reason that someone would say, let's buy the Moda Center for a dollar as the city of Portland. We're going to give up the property taxes. We're going to give up all these other things. Could you imagine a positive reason for the city to own that venue?
8: A positive reason? No. Yeah. A Democrat socialist reason? Yes.
5: Okay. Yeah. And you know, and you get lots of Democrat socialism here in the Northwest. But welcome to the program. I want to ask you, they've talked about the Blazers, you know, leaving. And I've pointed out, and I'll give credit to the Fish Wrapper for bringing up the fact that the NBA would charge them a relocation fee that would actually be bigger than the amount of money that Tom Dundon is demanding from the city of Portland to fix up the Moda Center. So who has who over a barrel at this point? Can you tell?
8: You know, I really think at this point that the city of Portland is the one over a barrel because of how badly Portland needs the Trailblazers compared to how badly the Trailblazers need Portland. Sure. Portland's a mess. Its politics are nuts. It's dirty, and the homelessness is very difficult, and we've seen that from some of Dwayne Hankins' recent statements.
5: Okay, so in that case, but if they hang on to the Blazers, it doesn't fix any of the problems that Portland has, does it?
8: No, but it keeps 4,000 jobs in Oregon. It keeps money coming in, and it keeps Portland on life support at a minimum.
5: Is there anything that the city of Portland has in its current deal with the Blazers, unless Dundon signs a new one, that would allow them to say, you can't leave?
8: Not exactly. The league concerns are definitely bigger for Portland. It, as you said, it would be hefty. It would be a hefty cost to relocate, and you know there's still the issue of league approval. And the league is much more focused on expanding into areas like Las Vegas and Seattle than it is allowing teams to relocate.
5: Okay, from the outside, Tony, I've had, because I admit to my audience, I don't follow professional

0: professional sports very often, but when it intersects with politics and business and the taxpayers' dollars, then I care a lot about what they're doing. I mean, if this is just a private, you know, sports league that was deciding whether or not to have a team in Portland or not, as long as the taxpayers weren't involved, I wasn't really that interested in whether it happened one way or the other. But they are, and they're talking about ponying up two-thirds of $1 billion for a makeover of this venue to keep Tom Dundon here. Except he's saying, if you don't fix it up the way I want it fixed up and the amount of money I want to spend, because the city of Portland's estimates for fixing it up are lower than the $600 and some million that Dundon wants to spend, but he says, I'll leave. But if the cost of him leaving is 50% above the cost of actually fixing up the Moda, why not have the city of Portland say, you want it fixed up? Use your own money. Otherwise, pay the league $1 billion to move to Nashville.
1: Well, ultimately, you know, it's not the Trailblazers building. It's the city's building. And so the city is the landlord. And the way I see it, the city has unfortunately decided to enter private enterprise. And so it's going to be treated like a private enterprise. And, well, and that's really where a lot of the Democrat socialist, ideas come to ruin. We're going to see it in New York, and we're seeing it the more government tries to enter private business. Normally we talk about things like tax breaks, not spending state money. So it's one of those unfortunate situations where the city of Portland owns it. Now what are we going to do to make it profitable?
0: Well, except for one thing, Tony, I've never been in the commercial real estate business, but the folks who are, and I've talked to some of them, I've said, is it common for a particular kind of tenant, and especially not in renting a house or an apartment, but in renting a commercial building, are tenant improvements often demanded, and are they often paid for by the prospective tenant of the building? And the answer that people have given me is, yeah. I mean, if you said, I want to put a restaurant in that building, there's never been a restaurant in it, and I'm going to have to spend $1 million to put in a commercial-grade restaurant, all the equipment, the stoves and the refrigerators and everything else, the landlord might just say, oh, you want to fix it up as a restaurant? Go ahead. But that's on you, not on me. So when people say, if you're the landlord and you own the building, then all improvements are on you, I've been told that in commercial real estate, tenant improvements are often paid for by the tenant, which in this case would be Tom Dundon, isn't it?
1: You're right, except for the issue there is how bad do you want that tenant and what other tenants are competing to be in that particular building in this particular city. And right now, I don't see many teams looking to fill it other than the Portland Trailblazers.
0: Well, I got this for you. Try this on for size, Tony. Pretend you're the city's attorney. You're going to advise them. And the city comes to you and says, we bought this place for $1. Now we're being told we have to put two-thirds of $1 billion of our money into it. And you said, well, is it a good deal for you? And you say, well, city says, yeah, we don't collect taxes on it anymore. We used to, but we don't anymore. We don't get the revenue from the concessions. That goes to the Blazers. We don't get the revenue from the parking. That goes to the Blazers. And the Blazers pay us exactly $1 a year in rent. Would you advise that we try to hang on to that tenant?
1: I would not necessarily advise hanging on to that tenant, except for it's the government. Again, this is the dirty part about government and private enterprise is the constituents of these people on city council are relying on those jobs. And so these are their voters, and they're looking at having 4,000 fewer
0: part-time
1: voters in the 4,000 city.
0: 4,000 part-time jobs?
1: I don't know if it's all part time, but you know, regardless, it's losing jobs, and that makes constituents unhappy, and so does spending taxpayer dollars. So they're really between a rock and a hard place right now, and I don't envy their position.
0: No, I don't either, and that's why I want to have Ted Wheeler come on this program and explain what in the world did you think was going to be a good deal about owning the Motor Center. That's Tony Aiello. He's a civil rights attorney. He's Tony Aiello Jr. Back in a moment. It's First Amendment Friday. We'll get to your phone calls. You're listening to the Lars.

0: on this Getaway Friday. I-5 southbound already pretty crowded off and on from right near the Nyberg off-ramp into Tualatin, headed down into Wilsonville. And actually, northbound I-5, we're seeing some delays coming up out of the Donald Aurora area through Charbonneau up across the Boone Bridge into Wilsonville as well. 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From the KXL Traffic Center, I'm Michael Convery.
1: The KXL News Desk with your Friday forecast. I'm Heather Roberts. We'll see temps right around 90 degrees today. Much better air quality, although intermittent smoke still expected. Lows tonight about 61. Tomorrow and Sunday highs in the 80s with clouds moving in Sunday.
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2: 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And I started the show by telling you that within the last 90 minutes or so, a major former NBA player, Enes Kanter Freedom, has announced that he will make himself available for the WNBA draft next year, meaning that even though he is a biological male, he says he meets all the criteria to be able to play in the WNBA. And there have been a certain number of nitwit WNBA players and coaches who've been announcing, because they think it's politically correct, why we'd be glad to have transgender players anytime in the WNBA. Yeah? What are you going to do so when some actual male players who are very big and very capable show up and say they want to play in the women's NBA? Let's go to Billy. Hey, Billy, thanks for the call from Vancouver, Canada. What's on your mind today?
3: Yeah, Lars. I just wanted to bring up the point about the trans thing. Yeah. I would just love for somebody, please give me an example of a woman transitioning to a man that wants to play in men's professional sport.
2: I'll give you one. And it's not from professional sports. There was a woman at Harvard, and she wanted to be on the men's team. And she was a biological woman who was transitioning to become a male. She had been a very successful female swimmer, and she went over to the men's team. And guess what happened? Billy, the reason you don't hear about that kind of thing happening is because women are built differently than men. And usually, if you were to measure women's sports accomplishments against men, women are almost always going to lose. So when you have a woman who is saying, I want to bring my lesser capabilities over to the men's team, she's probably not even going to make the team at all. Whereas the male who's transitioning to the women's team, he's going to say, gosh, I mean, I have a friend who used to throw shot put in college. And he said he looked at the women's numbers for shot put. He said the numbers he was getting, and he was a very good shot put guy, but he wasn't, wasn't in the Olympics or anything. But he said my numbers, the distance I could throw the shot put, would have been records for women. They were not for men. Does that make sense?
3: Well, I think it just exposes the hypocrisy of the whole thing.
2: Well, Democrats are hypocrites all day long. If they didn't have double standards, they wouldn't have any standards at all. Billy, thanks very much for the call. Let's go to Steve in Benton City, listening on the great KONA, AM 610. Hey, Steve, welcome to First Amendment Friday. What's on your mind? Steve?
4: Yeah, are you talking to me, Lars?
2: Is your name Steve?
4: Steve in Benton City?
2: Yeah, I just said Steve in Benton City.
4: Can you hear me, sir?
2: What's on your mind?
4: Yeah. I listened to you over 610 KONA in the Tri-Cities.
2: Yep.
4: And I can't. I tried to look it up after we last talked. Where are you located, and why are you not in politics?
2: Well,
4: because your resources and your references and your team, so great. And God bless you and Tina.
2: Well, that's very kind of you to say that. I live in the Northwest. I live in the state of Washington. I spent decades living in the state of Oregon. I live in Vancouver, Washington, and Clark County, right on the border between Portland, right between Oregon and Washington. Why am I not in politics? Boy, have I explained that a number of times. I've never had been bitten by the bug. There are people who want to be in elected office. I have never had that desire. I think my job

0: communicating information and policy matters the way I do on this show, I can do a whole lot more good. And Steve, in a lot of ways, people say, but nobody votes for you. Steve, they are wrong. Do you know how often I have to worry about people voting for me? About every 60 seconds, somebody can reach out and turn a knob and they've changed to a different station or they've turned the radio station off. I have to get reelected about every 60 seconds. Members of Congress only have to get reelected either every 2 years or every 6 years for the Senate. And in the legislature, the same thing. So why am I not in politics? I'm not interested in doing it, and I think I'm better at doing this.
1: Well, and locally, I promoted Jared Sessler, and anyway, long story
0: Jared
1: short,
0: was on the show a number of times.
1: How does anybody get into congressional politics and not get crooked immediately after? I mean,
0: it's very difficult.
1: You have to be crooked before?
0: Yeah, and in many cases, you do have to be. And Steve, I've explained this as well over the years. People have, this is one of the reasons Donald Trump stands out as such an extraordinary president, because most of the people who get to a point where you can run for president, do you know how you do that? You run for, say, the Benton City Council, and then you run from there for the county commission. Then you run for the state legislature, usually in the House,
1: then
0: you run for the state Senate, and then from there you run for Congress, and then maybe you run for the U.S. Senate. And by the time you've done all those things and you've got a real political organization under you that can support a presidential campaign, do you know how many favors you owe to how many people?
1: Yes, sir. I read Charlie Wilson's War, and I watched the movie, and I learned a lot about politics in the CIA, of how you get money out of Congress and or a president or whatever through favors. And I know you know Charlie Wilson's War. Yeah, I'm sure
0: I do. Even though it's about a Democrat, it's a very good story about a guy from Texas who was in the Congress, and it was a real life story where he didn't owe any favors to anybody because he never asked for anything for his district. He was the perfect kind of member of Congress. He wasn't out there just trying to pad the pockets of the people in his district. A lot of members of Congress want to come back to their district and say, look at the money I got for you. Look at the goodies I got for you. Charlie Wilson didn't want to do that. And so when he decided to take up the cause of the Taliban in Afghanistan, he was able to go out and call in favors because he'd never done it before. I appreciate the call. 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
3: From ABC News, I'm Chuck Sievertson. Analysts were expecting a net gain of 83,000 jobs last month. Instead, the Labor Department reports 23,000 jobs went away. Totals for June and May were revised downward. KPMG chief economist and managing director Diane Swonk says some of the numbers can be attributed to temporary workers cut after the World Cup, but not all.
4: We actually are seeing the squeeze on low and middle income households in terms of their discretionary spend. They also cut back on restaurant purchases for several months now. That is besides the World Cup.
3: Department of Homeland Security says while it promised to equip each enforcement team with an officer wearing a body-worn camera, it says it will review footage and will only release it when it is in the best interest of the agency. Weather affecting air travel today with more than 1,100 flight cancellations, says FlightAware. Todd Blanche is just enough support to become the next attorney general, with Louisiana Senator Bill Cassidy saying that he'll vote for Blanche. ABC's Jay O'Brien at the Capitol.
5: Cassidy acknowledged he has a history with President Trump. He voted to convict President Trump in his second impeachment. Trump backed a primary challenger against Cassidy. But he said despite all that, the decisions are made by President Trump. And he believes that in some instances, while he's concerned about weaponization of the Justice Department, he believes that Todd Blanche could push back on President Trump and try to blunt some of the president's instincts.
3: Number of critical U.S. air defense missiles is extremely low, including those used in Patriot systems, says a government report. ABC News contributor, retired Army General, former NATO Ambassador Doug Loot, mentioning the Russian leader.
6: Putin is watching very carefully because he has doubled his ballistic missile attacks on Ukraine because he knows that Ukraine is suffering from the same shortage of Patriot interceptors.
3: Doug Loot on the interceptors, and you're listening to ABC News.
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8: I'm Grant MacHill, and the Multnomah County's district attorney says a recent string of violent crimes involving teenagers highlights the need for more juvenile detention capacity. Here's Mitch Elliott.
9: DA Nathan Vasquez tells KXL the county's juvenile facility is frequently full, leading to some early releases.
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10: We have the facility. We just need to staff it to be able to deal with our current issue that we're facing.
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1: I-84 westbound, some slowing coming in from Gresham, about 148th Avenue down to 205, and then more slowing, too, out of the Hollywood District down to the I-5 merge. Eastbound I-84, not doing too bad, just some brake lights getting out past 33rd. 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From the KXL Traffic Center, I'm Michael Convery.
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0: Welcome back. I'm Lars Larson, Joe. It's a pleasure to be with you on a First Amendment Friday. Hundreds of homes have been burned. One suspected arsonist in Seattle is in custody, and he's apparently confessed that not only did he start that fire, but he started 25 other fires over about the last year, going all the way back to July of last year. Welcome to the Lars Larson Show. If you want to jump into the best conversation and talk journalism, it happens right here every day. And on First Amendment Friday, every subject is fair game, and your calls are welcome at 866-HEY-LARS. That's 866-439-5277. Send your emails to talk@LarsLarson.com. And I want to welcome Kevin Dahlgren, who's an independent journalist reporting on homelessness and addiction, it seems, throughout the Pacific Northwest. Kevin, it looks like you were up in the Spokane area after those fires happened. Welcome back.
12: It was a pleasure to be on. Actually, I was here before the fires, and I've been here the entire time, and I'm in Spokane today. I've been documenting not only just the homeless crisis, but now this wildfire crisis, which has just absolutely decimated neighborhoods, like I think 600 structures. And I have personally now, I've walked through those neighborhoods, and it's as if a nuclear bomb got off. The most shocking thing I've ever seen in my life.
0: You know, the thing is, I had passed through that city, Kevin, just before the fires broke out this last weekend. This is a terrible situation, but the fact that they've now got a guy in custody who apparently has told the police, yeah, I started the fire, plus I started a bunch of other fires, and it sounds like he's one of the people that you frequently find on the streets in places like Oregon and Washington. Am I wrong?
12: Yeah. You are not. I think it's important to point out, I was here a couple of days before the wildfire started. And ironically, I was interviewing homeless people who were telling me about all these people starting fires, right? And I actually had filmed a fire before the wildfires, right? Like just as I was about to leave and I decided to extend my stay by several days. This is a rampant problem. Yes, there's someone in custody who admitted it. But I guarantee you there's 5 others at least, because everyone I spoke to said this is just one of many. It's a big, big problem in Spokane, legitimate major homeless crisis with not enough effort being made to help these individuals or prevent these things from happening.
0: No, and in fact, I know that you're very concerned about making sure these people get help. I would like to see them get help as well. But I also want to see the rules enforced because, Kevin, one of the things I noticed was you've been posting videos where you show up at what somebody had apparently set as a warming fire, you know, or maybe a cooking fire. And then the person who set the fire wanders off, leaves the fire unattended. And tell me what you think we should expect to happen when people are starting these fires all across the landscape in the Northwest.
12: I find them all the time, all the time. And in fact, literally 2 days before these wildfires, I was in the woods investigating. I was right behind this apartment complex that had caught fire. And I noticed it was next to the woods. So I went to a fence where I saw a hole. What was right next to the apartment complex? But a huge homeless camp. What was right next to the camp? A huge fire. So the question is, what started what? And trees were already on fire. And I informed the fire department. They took it out pretty quickly. But like already this whole area was at high risk of something happening because I have to say, it's just like this crisis is absolutely being ignored. And what do you expect? What do you expect when there's no consequences? You know, the authority, their hands are oftentimes tied to actually or to prevent people from going into these woods, starting these fires, whether it's deliberately or to stay warm. It really doesn't matter, or accidentally with a cigarette. But the fact is it's now ruined thousands of lives. It's affected thousands of lives here. It's wild.
0: And by the way, Kevin, you know, one of the ironies I find is that you have government agencies throughout the Northwest, because it's summertime, because it's hot, because it's dry, and because it's fire season, who are putting out advisories saying, don't light your wood stove. Don't use, you know, don't have a fire, don't light anything. And not that most people are likely to fire up the wood stove in August when it's very, very hot outside. But when I take a look, for example, where you are in Spokane right now, the overnight low tonight is going to be 58 degrees. Now, if you're in a house, that's not bad. If you're living in a tent or you're living in a cardboard box, that's kind of chilly. And you may be very tempted to start a fire. And it would seem that the same governments that on one hand are telling law-abiding citizens, you may not start a fire of any kind because we're concerned, whether it's a fire for burning trash or yard debris or a fire in your fireplace, you're not allowed to do it, but they will not enforce those rules on the thousands of homeless around the Northwest.
12: They will not. And, you know, I've now interviewed multiple homeowners who lost their homes, who said, you know, Spokane, Washington is beautiful because we're surrounded by nature. The problem is all the homeless live in this nature and they're starting fires every single day to cook, to stay warm, or, you know, because they like to play with fire. Either way, that's a major issue. Another thing I've been hearing repeatedly is a lot of these homeowners said this could have been prevented if the environmentalists allowed us to cut the trees around our house.
0: Yep.
12: Apparently that was prevented too, because you have to ask, arson or not, how did 600+ structures burn? You know, it's not like this person went to each house and caught on a fire. So how did this happen? This should have been prevented, but at least what I've heard, it's because it's extremely difficult to even get a tree chopped down in Spokane, Washington.
0: Yeah, and in fact, I would cite the Taxpayers Association of Oregon cites a study that was done last year by the Journal of Environmental Management that showed that protected areas where they go in and they say, we're going to clear out all the fuel, we're going to reduce the fuels, and then the so-called environmentalists go to court and they block those fuel clearing efforts and they leave the place loaded up, and then we hit August, things catch fire, and you end up with huge destruction.
12: Yeah, and it's also important to note, too, that just yesterday there was 4 new deliberate fires started by the homeless in Spokane, Washington. 4 different calls. This is extremely common here. This isn't an isolated incident of one guy with a history of arson. This is rampant. This is obviously he's admitting what he did. That's fine. But we're still getting reports every single day that this is still a major issue. And the fact is, Lars, this is going to happen again until they do something. Well, first of all, the fire hasn't been taken out. It's like 0% contained.
0: That's
12: but when
0: true.
12: It gets taken out, it's going to start again because there's no policies have changed. So it's important to know that this, it's not like because he's in custody, somehow, wow, problem solved. Nowhere near solved until they change the policies about what's allowed and not allowed, in the nature in this area.
0: And by the way, Kevin, you know the story I'd love to see you cover because I know you track these things. Look at Palisades. Yeah. A year and a half later, California still isn't rebuilt. Watch and see whether or not the state of Washington and the city of Spokane and Spokane County clear the decks to get people's homes rebuilt quickly. Back in a moment. It's First Amendment Friday. You've got the

0: Quick reminder again that this weekend, starting tonight and then again tomorrow night, I-205 southbound will completely close across the Abernathy Bridge in Oregon City. It'll close from 11 p.m. until 7 a.m. the following morning, both Friday and Saturday nights. Northbound I-205 will remain open during that time. 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From the KXL Traffic Center, I'm Michael Convery.
1: At the KXL News Desk with your Friday forecast, we'll see temps right around 90 degrees today. Much better air quality, although intermittent smoke still expected. Lows tonight about 61. Tomorrow and Sunday highs in the 80s with clouds moving in Sunday.
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13: Hey, welcome back to the Lars Larson Show. I gotta tell you something. One of the most divisive issues in America right now today. I mean, once you get past people like having a communist in charge of the city of New York City and Zohran Mamdani, or a socialist in charge of the city of Seattle like Katie Wilson, you've got an awful lot of people who are in political office who never, it seems, have done much of anything on their own. In the case of Katie Wilson, she never even really had a job. And Zohran Mamdani, another rich kid who comes from parents and then decides to become an American, never having much accomplished anything at all. And now he's running the biggest single city in the United States, America. But beyond that issue, do you know what I think one of the biggest and most divisive issues in America is right now? It's transgender. It really is. And I know that for many years, we got all kinds of grief because we would talk about this issue. And we were told, oh, you're lying about it, that they're not doing these evil things to children that are mutilating them. Well, then in the last couple of years, the medical establishment finally saw fit to admit, yes, we are mutilating the kids. And now, finally, I'm glad to tell you, and I'll give you the details in a moment, they're finally getting some justice for kids, and they're finally deciding to stop doing the awful stuff. I mean, chemical mutilation, surgical mutilation of children. Now, if adults want to go in and do some of this crazy stuff, I guess they can do it. I would prefer that they do it on their own dime. Oftentimes, it's paid for by the taxpayers. But if somebody wants to go to a doctor, and a doctor, I don't think it's ethical to do what these doctors are doing, to go in and, you know, the rule was supposed to be with doctors, first, do no harm. So when you take a perfectly healthy boy or girl in their middle teenage years, 13, 14, 15, 16 years of age, and you begin to cut body parts off and give them chemicals that will make them sterile for the rest of their lives and cause changes in their bodies, not part of the natural process of maturing as a boy or a girl, you know, you find that there aren't a whole lot of doctors who want to defend that. And I'm not surprised. These medical Mengeles, Well, finally, as I said, we are getting some justice, but let me get to that in a moment. First, I want to welcome you to the show. It is First Amendment Friday, which means every subject is fair game. If you want to jump in, it's 866-HEY-LARS. That's 866-439-5277. Send your emails to talk@larslarson.com. So,

0: Where do I see a ray of light, a ray of sunshine? A Connecticut Children's Hospital has now agreed to stop doing what is, I guess, diplomatically called gender-affirming care. You know what gender-affirming care is? It's the medical establishment talking to a child who's a boy who says he's a girl, or a girl who says she now identifies as a boy. And gender-affirming means you agree with that crazy notion, and you say, because we're going to give you gender affirmation, to have surgeons cut parts off your body. We're willing to give you drugs and chemicals that will cause permanent changes to your body. Well, thank God we've got the Donald Trump Department of Justice, because one Connecticut Children's Hospital has now made a settlement with the Department of Justice, the DOJ. Under the settlement, this is being reported by the Center Square, announced on Wednesday, day before yesterday, Connecticut Children's Medical Center has agreed not to perform, quote, sex-rejecting procedures, end quote, on minors. So they've agreed to stop the mutilation, including doing it by puberty blockers, cross-sex hormones, and performing surgeries on children and adolescents. That was announced by the DOJ this week. Now, let me tell you how significant that is. For the last 10 years, for the majority of the last 10 years, every time anybody like me has gone on the radio and said things to children, you routinely got people within the medical establishment who would just flatly deny that it was happening at all. They would say, we're not doing this with children. It's only being done with adults, and adults are giving consent, and you really don't have any business telling them otherwise. The hospital has agreed to pay a fine and divert $500,000 to medical care for individuals who are, quote, living with the harmful consequences of gender-affirming care. Boy, is that an understatement. Think about this. You're a 12 or 13 or 14-year-old boy or girl. You go to a doctor, you're confused about your gender and everything else. You say, I might be a girl, I might be a boy. And the doctor, who's an adult, and doctors usually care a lot about making sure that their clients, their patients, give informed consent. If you go to your doctor and the doctor says, you got cancer, and I suggest that you take this treatment, that doctor will tell you all the possible side effects. That doctor is going to want full consent from you before he does the treatment, because many treatments for things like cancer are damaging. Some of them can damage you permanently. Some of them can actually kill you. But when it comes to these gender-affirming care procedures, they're doing this to kids. They're really, to make it blunt, cutting the breasts off teenage girls, emasculating teenage boys, and doing the same with chemicals and puberty blockers and that sort of thing. Yes, it's permanently damaging. So this hospital, Connecticut Children's Hospital, has made an agreement to settle what the DOJ brought as a legal case against this hospital, said you're going to put up money and you're going to care for people who are still suffering from the effects of this so-called gender-affirming care. And what do they agree to? At all times during the investigation, Connecticut Children's remained cooperative, proactive, and solution-driven. As with Children, Texas Children's, and Cleveland Clinic before it, I'm encouraged when leading institutions agree to be part of the solution and no longer part of the problem. The sad thing, though, that I have to tell you, there are many places around America right now where the medical establishment is still doing the medical Mengele. They are still out mutilating children. They are doing it with chemicals. They're doing it with knives. They're doing permanent damage to children, and it needs to stop. And it can stop in your community. What you've got to do is tell your elected officials, you have to tell these hospitals they can no longer mutilate children. We're not going to do it, not because it's not politically correct. We're not going to do it because it's not good for children. Glad to be with you. Glad to take your phone calls and emails on a First Amendment Friday. 866-439-5277. Send your emails to talk@LarsLarson.com.
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4: ABC News, I'm Chuck Sievertson. Analysts were expecting a net gain of jobs last month. Instead, the Labor Department reports 23,000 went away. Totals for June and May were revised downward. ABC's Elizabeth Schulze.
5: This is job losses last month, and the expectation had been that we would see over 80,000 new jobs added. There are certain sectors where the jobs were lost by the biggest amounts: local government, education, retail, hotels, and food services. We did also see a drop in the participation rate, meaning fewer people were trying to find work.
4: The Department of Homeland Security says while it promised to equip each enforcement team with an officer wearing a body camera, it says it will review footage and will only release it when it is in the best interest of the agency. Todd Blanche has just enough support to become the next attorney general, with Louisiana Senator Bill Cassidy saying that he will vote for him. Wall Street's major indexes closed higher. This is ABC News.
6: Both directions of I-205 are running pretty slow over on the east side in between the Washington Starks off-ramp all the way across the Glen Jackson Bridge. And that keeps I-84 westbound slow coming in from Gresham, about 148th Avenue down to the 205 merge. This report, a service of Mothers Against Drunk Driving. 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From the KXL Traffic Center, I'm Michael Convery.
7: I'm Heather Roberts at the KXL News Desk with you. We're going to be right around 90 degrees today, lows tonight about 61. Air quality much improved, but expect intermittent smoke today. Tomorrow, we'll see temps in the 80s, more of the same on Sunday.
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18: Hey, welcome back to the Lars Larson Show. It's First Amendment Friday. You know, it turns out that Meta's AI, their artificial intelligence machine, broke loose and hacked a company on its own. Is the machine rebellion already underway? The one that we've imagined in science fiction, both movies and books. I thought we'd talk to Adam Ely, who's general manager of AI security at Checkpoint Software Technologies. Adam, welcome back to the program.
19: Thank you. I appreciate it.
18: So is it possible that some of these technologies are already starting to slip out of human control? Because the stories we're hearing sound kind of unbelievable on one level, but on another level, if AI is capable of doing things like getting away from its human masters, jumping onto the internet, and then pretending to be things it's not, and then cajoling humans into doing its bidding, it sounds like we may already be there. Do we have to worry that Skynet is going to be in charge fairly soon?
19: So, you know, 2 years ago, I made a joke in a presentation that Terminator is a documentary, and everyone joked, and it felt like it was so far off in the future. But really, here we are. We've seen three companies that have models where the agents have broken out and then broken into other companies. And that's the reality that we're living in. We're living in the reality, and that's what we see at Checkpoint, where the usage of AI is advancing so quickly, and the power of AI is advancing so quickly that companies are having a hard time keeping up with the controls to prevent it from doing the wrong things and allowing it to do the right things.
18: Well, have they already truly lost control, Adam? Because I guess that's what I'm worried about. If these things are already out there, and it's clear that they're not entirely under human control, have we already lost that game? Is the horse already out of the barn?
19: Maybe call me an optimist, but we have not lost. We haven't lost it yet. What we're seeing right now is some cases where these research teams are learning. These research teams are pushing the boundaries of innovation. And they're learning where they could have better controlled it. There are solutions to help. There are better technology designs and controls to put around these. So I believe we still have a fighting chance, and we haven't fully lost control. But what we are seeing is that in not every instance, people have the control in place that they need, and it is getting a little out of control. So we're right at that edge right now.
18: Okay, but what I'm wondering about is where does the inclination, I guess, if for lack of a better word, because we're talking about programs that are supposed to be programs. My automobile has plenty of computers in it. My pickup truck does, and it's capable of moving, but it doesn't move without my instruction. So how is it we got to AIs where they decide, I haven't been told to do this, but I'm going to do something, and it appears to be doing actions that are intended to benefit the AI program itself and not necessarily the human beings who made the AI?
19: Ah, it's a great question. From the AI's perspective, its actions are directly aligned with what it was told to do by the human.
18: Whoa.
19: AI has no conscience. It has no true reasoning capability. You give it a task and you say, achieve this task. It's like a dog with a bone. It is going to go after that task in any way that it can, using all of the access and the capabilities and the knowledge that it has.

0: what we've seen in these cases is AI was given a task. It thought to achieve the task, one of the best ways to do that was to break out of a company, break into another company. Now, without conscience, without knowing right or wrong, it does those things, but it sees its actions as aligned with what the human told it to do. And that's the gap. The gap is we have to tell AI what to do, but we have to tell it how to do it, what not to do it. And then we need to put the constraints around it so that in real time, we can nudge it back into the right path. And we also need to learn to train AI on intent and what it should be doing in a real time to get it to make those right decisions. But it's a tricky, tricky space.
1: Well, and Adam, I'm talking to Adam Ely. He's general manager of the AI security at Checkpoint Software Technologies. I may sound like a dummy in saying it this way, but as I understand it, these are all large language models. So they do a lot of reading, or you've input all this raw data that goes in to make a large language model. And so it must know that the things that it's doing are things that are in some cases illegal, in some cases are not necessarily good for the human beings around it. So when we say, well, it doesn't know what the rules are, or it doesn't know that it's not supposed to do this, well, is that true if it's really a large language model, that it doesn't know the rules?
0: Fascinating question, and not a dumb one at all, like perfect spot on. So how these language models are trained and what instructions are given to it at any time, it can interpret different ways. So it can have a list of all the laws of the world and all the information that says these things are right or wrong, but given the instructions in an incomplete way, could lead it to ignore that, to say no, it's okay, I can do this. It can say, well, I was given access to this, I was told to achieve this, so that must be okay, and keep going. That lack of human consciousness is a really, really critical, nuanced, but really critical element. And that's where we spend our time at Checkpoint, is helping companies put these controls around the AI models and the AI agents, and allowing and understanding the intent and re-injecting intent back into these agents to keep them down that right path.
1: I mean, because one of the things that's described, and this is an agent from Anthropic's Mythos, it said it researched the program's human maintainers and then created multiple fake identities and used the fake identities to socially engineer a real maintainer into approving the code. And then when the agent's pull request was challenged, it went back and edited things and said, oh, no, what I was doing was harmless. Yeah, forget that you thought it was something dangerous. This sounds like a very, very devious and deceptive kind of entity.
0: Yeah, this is where we have to ask ourselves, how much can we attribute these actions to the technology? Because technology is not, can't be held accountable. It has no accountability. Versus, how do we think about the management of this technology and how we design it, how we control it, how we prevent it from doing these things, but also how we learn from when it does these things. In these cases, what we're seeing is something's off. Something's off in how it was trained. Something's off in how it was deployed, the instructions. Nobody except the engineers close to it know exactly what it is. But you're right. It's taking these actions that we as humans look at and go, this is not what we would want or would expect.
1: No, it's not what we want at all. That's Adam Ely from Checkpoint Technologies, Checkpoint Software Technologies.

0: On this getaway Friday afternoon, I-5 northbound is jammed up out of the Twitaker curves into downtown across the Markham, and then it's pretty slow again from the Fremont up to the interstate. Both directions of I-205 running slow between Division Powell and the Glen Jackson Bridge. Hey, it's not too late for a complete tear-off and new roof before the kids go back to school. 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From the KXL Traffic Center, I'm Michael Convery.
1: At the KXL News Desk with your Friday, 40 temps right around 90 degrees today. Much better air quality, although intermittent smoke still expected. Lows tonight about 61. Tomorrow and Sunday, highs in the 80s with clouds moving in Sunday.
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0: people to be able to carry a gun when they go to the post office. I just want to point out that as a postal employee, I'm not allowed to carry. That seems kind of ridiculous to me. I guess I can understand it might limit the possibility of a bad interaction with a supervisor, as there is a lot of BS that goes on here at the post office. But I also feel like the stories we've heard people doing things or shootings at the post office could be reduced or eliminated in the threat if postal employees were allowed to carry. I agree with him on that. On top of that, I'm a rural carrier. I go way out in the boonies, and I've had some pretty odd and scary interactions with people. Anyway, just wanted to let you know, it's kind of a double standard. Always enjoying the show. Signed, Left the Mailman. To your calls now. Let's go to Dennis, who's calling in from Idaho, listening on the great KIDO. Hey, Dennis, welcome to the program. What's on your mind?
1: Yes, I just wondering why nobody ever talks about the biggest success of socialism in the world history.
0: Because it doesn't
1: exist.
0: One
1: is the USSR.
0: That was a success in your view? That was
1: well,
0: a success?
1: It got big.
0: Dennis?
1: That's what I'm saying.
0: Dennis,
1: the second
0: was,
1: most successful
0: was,
1: one was
0: Dennis,
1: Rush was
0: BAFTA. Is Dennis answering? Is he hearing me?
1: Yes, I am.
0: Okay. Was the Soviet Union a success?
1: It got very big.
0: Lots of things get big before they fail, but what you said it was a success.
1: I agree with you. I agree with you. I'm just saying we need to look at the two most successful socialist governments ever in the world. Soviet Union was the first one, and the second one was the Nazis, Adolf Hitler. His foundation was, because nobody ever mentions that the Nazis stands for
0: National Socialist Party. Yeah.
1: Party.
0: But the fact that it has that name on it, was it actually run as a social organization?
1: It was.
0: Yeah.
1: It was, and it became very powerful. What happens with socialism in every case, you get a company, a group of people to get in, then they live on the top of everything, and they tell everybody else how to live.
0: That's absolutely right, Dennis. Thank you very much. I appreciate the call. Let's go to Jessica. Hey, Jessica, welcome to First Amendment Friday. What's on your mind?
2: And health care for all. You know, that's Kate Brown Institute years back. It was sold as, you know, everybody needs basic medical.
0: Jessica, are you on a speakerphone? Because my producers always say, don't use a speakerphone. We can't hear what you're saying. Okay, I'll tell you what. I'm going to go to another call, and we'll see if we can get Jessica straightened out. Kathleen, welcome to the program. It's First Amendment Friday. What's on your mind?
3: Hi, Marcia. I just wanted to know, why are do taxpayers have to pay for the transformation of the gays and lesbians to...
0: You're talking about the transgender types?
3: Because, transgender, yeah. Why, is this a state thing or a federal
0: I can tell you there's a one-word answer, Democrats. And here's what's happened. The transgender... What?
3: I didn't vote for it.
0: Well, I didn't say you voted. I didn't say you voted for it. I said Democrats. The Democrat Party in Oregon. So you have people like Kate Brown, Tina Kotek, Bob Ferguson, and the majorities in Olympia and the majorities in Salem who've decided the taxpayers should pay for all this transgender nonsense. Democrats decided to let that happen. And the last thing they're going to do is put it to a vote. Because, Kathleen, you know, even in an allegedly liberal place like Oregon or Washington, the voters would vote down transgender funding tomorrow in a heartbeat, wouldn't they?
3: Oh, yeah.
0: Okay. So the short answer is Democrats imposed it, and they said, we are going to do the transitioning of these children, and we're going to mutilate children. And I want people to remember that this was only supported by the Democrats. It was opposed by conservatives and Republicans. And it needs to stop. It's starting. And one of the things I brought up, the clinic that's the major children's clinic that has decided to agree with Donald Trump and said, we're going to give it up, Connecticut Children's Hospital. Now, if you ask me, has the University of Washington's Medical Center given it up? They have not. Has

0: Oregon Health and Science University given it up. They have not. The major medical institutions of Oregon and Washington are still practicing the mutilation of children. And the only thing that might stop them is if you actually put a lot of public pressure on them and said, you have to stop this right now. And we could do that as a population in the Northwest. Let's go to Jessica. Jessica, are you there?
1: Yes, I'm here.
0: Oh, geez.
1: Can you hear me now?
0: Yeah, just barely. Thank you for finally complying with what the producer asked you to do. What's on your mind?
1: Yeah. I wanted to talk to you about Oregon Healthcare for All that Kate Brown instituted a few years back.
0: Are you talking about Medicaid?
1: Yes.
0: Okay,
1: yes.
0: Came about under Kitzhaber, and then it's part of the expansion of Obamacare. So, you know, I would blame Kate Brown for it too, but it really started under Kitzhaber.
1: But Kate Brown was the one that made it for undocumented citizens.
0: Yes, she did.
1: Yes, and then Kotek expanded that to include gender reaffirming care and sexual health.
0: Yep.
1: Which I went down this rabbit hole, and I didn't know that what all was included in this. So I've lost four babies during pregnancy, and I now have to pay for somebody to have an abortion under Medicaid.
0: Yep. I'm sorry to say that is what's happening.
1: How is that? And then the gender reaffirming care paying for everything, all of it.
0: Yep.
1: Ambulance care. I mean, the services, we're paying for them to get braces on their kids. I couldn't afford to get braces for my daughter.
0: Nope, you could not. Jessica, thank you very much. Back in a moment, you're listening to First Amendment Friday on the Lars Larson Show.
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9: From ABC News, I'm Chuck Severson. Department of Homeland Security says while it promised to equip each enforcement team with an officer wearing a body camera, it says it will review footage and will only release it when it's in the best interest of the agency. ABC's Luke Barr.
10: The body-worn camera policy was written in early 2025 and says that after a high-profile shooting or incident, a panel of individuals will review the footage and determine whether it be released.
9: Analysts were expecting a net gain of jobs last month. Instead, the Labor Department reports overall losses. Totals for June and May revised downward. ABC's Jim Ryan.
11: The consensus was for a net gain of 83,000 positions last month. Instead, the Labor Department has reported a loss of 23,000 jobs. The same report shows the no-hire, no-fire employment market still dominates. At 4.1%, the unemployment rate was essentially the same as the June figure, as was the number of unemployed Americans at 6.9 million.
9: Weather affecting air travel today with more than 1,400 flight cancellations, says FlightAware. Todd Blanche has just enough support to become the next attorney general, with Louisiana Senator Bill Cassidy saying that he'll vote for Blanche. ABC's Jay O'Brien at the Capitol.
12: Because Todd Blanche, in Cassidy's view, had served as the president's personal attorney, he could tell the president the truth and he could push back on him in a private setting. I can tell you, it's the opposite characterization you often hear, particularly from Democrats of Todd Blanche, which is that the fact that he was the president's personal attorney ties him closer to the president's viewpoint and ties him closer to following direction from the president.
9: Wall Street indexes closed out their best week since April, with the S&P 500 setting a new record. The lower Labor Department jobs numbers for July signal that the Federal Reserve may not raise interest rates, prompting the buying of stocks today. Crude oil prices held at yesterday's lower levels. 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
14: 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Here's KXL's Dane Vodder.
15: EAB has been confirmed in multiple new places across our area, including in Beaverton, Salem, and Silverton.
16: The Emerald Ash Borer is going to spread throughout the state. We expect to see a high mortality rate.
15: Matt Mills with Oregon Department of Forestry says if you have ash or olive trees on your property that you love, you can treat them for the invasive beetle.
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15: Dane Vodder, FM News 101.
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19: On this getaway Friday, I-5 northbound, we're seeing a little slowing coming up out of the Donald Aurora area, off and on headed into Wilsonville. And then southbound I-5 is slow to stop and go from Lower Boone's Ferry Road most of the way across the Boone Bridge. 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
20: I'm Heather Roberts at the KXL News Desk with you. We're going to be right around 90 degrees today, lows tonight about 61. Air quality much improved, but expect intermittent smoke today. Tomorrow, we'll see temps in the 80s, more of the same on Sunday.
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27: Welcome back to the Lars Larson Show. It's First Amendment Friday, and I want you to think about what happened just under a week ago. There was a man who tracked the weather. He waited for 50-mile-an-hour winds, and then he lit the match on purpose. He's even confessed to the police about what it was he did. And the result was, thank God, nobody seriously hurt and nobody killed, but 900 structures, most of them single-family homes belonging to people. 10,000 acres went up in flames, and about 65,000 people had to be evacuated from an area west of Spokane, Washington, all because of one now self-confessed arsonist. I thought we'd talk about it with Andrew Paxton, who's regional editor for the Center Square. Andrew, welcome to the program. How are you, sir?
28: I'm doing great. Thanks for having me.
27: I'm glad for your reporting on this, because I really think I do not want this story to disappear, because I have a feeling it will. I have a feeling that
1: this man, this 37-year-old man, Aaron Farinacci, that he seems to be, from a distance, mentally ill, and I have a feeling his case is going to be treated the way many cases involving people who are mentally ill are treated. That is, it disappears from public view. Do you think I'm wrong to fear that?
28: Well, unfortunately, you might be right. There are numerous cases that we've seen where somebody, we've actually seen it in this man's case earlier in his life. He committed a murder, basically. He killed his father, and that was pled down to manslaughter due to mental health issues were part of that plea, we believe. And he was released only 8 years later and then was free to commit these crimes that he has now confessed to. So that's just one instance. But we've definitely seen that in the past where the blanket of mental health problems is thrown over something, and then the crime is sort of forgotten.
1: By the way, for my audience, would you mind sharing with them what we do know about what Aaron Farinacci did and about the level of planning that he put into the fires that he now confesses he set last weekend?
28: Yeah, so he confessed to authorities eventually. They had picked him up previously, and he had denied any involvement. But eventually, after a witness basically identified him being in the area, he confessed to not only this crime, but more than two dozen crimes over the series of a year's time. But for this specific crime, he detailed to authorities, according to police records and court documents, how he tracked weather, he waited for ideal conditions, he actually studied other arsonists to get tips, I guess. He knew the methods of the firefighters themselves, so he knew to split and kind of divide their tactics. So it was very methodical, it was very well thought out what he did. He actually told authorities that he set the fire where he did to make it to maximize the damage, to make it as bad as it could be. So it was done intentionally and maliciously, and because of that, thousands of acres burned and hundreds of homes have been lost.
1: You know what I've been wondering about, though, and I'm talking to Andrew Paxton. You can read the Center Square, which is a great site. We go to it, my producers and I go to it every single day, although we've got no other tie other than really appreciating the reporting of a lot of your reporters. Are we going to find out down the line that he may have run into law enforcement over these other couple of dozen fires that he now confesses that he set, that we're going to hear, yeah, he was in the hands of, or at least in the bullseye of law enforcement over the last year, but they didn't act decisively on him?
28: Well, unfortunately, we do know that he did, in fact, have contact with law enforcement on two separate occasions last year when he had started these fires. He was encountered on one occasion by local authorities and was questioned, but then ultimately released. And then a little over a week later, after, according to his confession, starting another fire, he was encountered again by law enforcement. They actually took photos of his Arizona driver's license and photos of lighters that he was carrying with him, but let him go for whatever reason at that time. They didn't have enough to hold him, apparently, at that time.
1: I mean, does this suggest that we need something different in the system? I mean, at the beginning when you talked about the mental illness problem, I mean, if we had a way to say you've been found mentally, you know, incompetent to stand trial, but we're going to hold you to account for what you did. Or do we have to stick with the idea that if you're crazy enough, you can do almost anything and get away with it, and the system will consciously say, because you're crazy, we're going to let you get away with it?
28: I think we've seen numerous systemic failures in this case, dating all the way back to, as I previously mentioned, his manslaughter conviction and release after only a few years in Arizona, and then systemic failures not leading to law enforcement being able to identify him. I'm sure if they had known who this guy was, who they were dealing with when they had him, they would have hopefully been able to, you know, identify and could have prevented this from happening. So I think changes are needed. I hope that changes can be made, because otherwise, systemic failures like this are going to continue happening.
1: Yeah, because I don't understand why they even, the system seemed to have been sympathetic. What I know about his confrontation with his father, they apparently got in an argument about doing the dishes, for goodness sake. and he ends up getting mad, and he decides to kill his father. And he was originally charged with premeditated murder, but as you point out, they pleaded it down to just manslaughter, and he ends up getting a 12-year sentence, and he only serves 8.
28: Yeah, you had Sheriff Knowles on the other day, and he said that, you know, somebody who does 8 years for taking another life, just that there's something wrong with that, right? And it doesn't matter if you have mental health issues or whatever it is, there needs to be some way to hold people accountable, whether it's a mental health facility or some other way, and there needs to be a way to keep track of people so they can't come to another state after getting released from prison and commit more crimes and endanger entire communities and people, because it's only by the grace of God or whatever, you know, luck that you want to, whatever you want to call it, that people were not killed by any of these fires that he's been setting over the last year.
1: No, and it's funny because the former governor of Washington State, Jay Inslee, he sees fit to come out and blame it on global warming. And then when it becomes clear it was actually an arsonist, does Jay Inslee say, well, this is an example of where we need to have more serious consequences for people who are involved in criminal activities? No, he sticks with global warming because that's his current agenda. And I'm sure that some liberals on the other side would say, well, conservatives are guilty of things too. Look, what I'd like to see in both Oregon and Washington, because we have fires every single year, is a series of changes that say when you go out and deliberately set these fires, not accidentally, but deliberately, and there are consequences like this, whether there's loss of life or not, there should be serious consequences for the people involved in setting those fires. And if there aren't, then it's just going to get worse. Andrew Paxton is a regional editor for the Center Square. You can find what they do at thecentersquare.com. Coming up in just a moment, fly in, give birth, out comes an American citizen. Donald Trump says that stops now, even though the Supreme Court decided the overall question of birthright citizenship. Should a plane ticket be all it takes to buy an American citizen?

0: Got a crash I-405 northbound across the lower deck of the Fremont Bridge. Left lane is blocked. That backs it up back down towards the Sunset Highway on 405 northbound. I-84 westbound, slow coming in from Gresham, about 132nd down to the 205 merge. 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From the KXL Traffic Center, I'm Michael Convery.
1: The KXL News Desk with your Friday forecast. We'll see temps right around 90 degrees today. Much better air quality, although intermittent smoke still expected. Lows tonight about 61. Tomorrow and Sunday highs in the 80s with clouds moving in Sunday.
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0: Hey, welcome back to the Lars Larson Show. It's First Amendment Friday, and one of the things that Donald Trump promised to do was deal with the issue of birthright citizenship. Well, that one went all the way to the U.S. Supreme Court. I think the U.S. Supreme Court got the decision wrong, but that didn't shut down Donald Trump. He now has two new executive orders designed to take on pieces of the birthright citizenship problem, and I'll get into some of those details in a moment, but it is First Amendment Friday, and I'm glad to get to your calls. If you want to join what we call the best conversation in talk journalism, First Amendment Friday is the perfect time to do it. You want to dial in? It's 866-HEY-LARS. That's 866-439-5277. Send your emails to talk@LarsLarson.com. Jay is on the line. Hey, Jay, welcome to the program. What's on your mind? Hey, Jay. It sounds like Jay may have given up on the call. Well, then we're going to have to give up on Jay as well. But, Jay, I appreciate you making the call. So let me tell you about the two executive orders that came from Donald Trump, despite the fact that the U.S. Supreme Court had made an overall ruling that said that Donald Trump could not just simply across the board say birthright, being born in America, does not immediately confer citizenship in the United States of America. And I don't believe it does. I believe that they wrote that into the 14th Amendment to say that only if you are born to parents who are subject to the jurisdiction thereof, only then were you an American citizen. But the Supreme Court has decided that one. So what did Donald Trump do in his two new executive orders? The first one has to do with more technical practice, and that is whether or not if you are born to consular personnel, so if you've got an embassy in the United States and you're from a foreign country, and then you have a baby while you're in the United States. The second order is the more important one. This one goes after something that is so evil, it's right up there as far as I'm concerned with human trafficking. It's what they call birth tourism babies. And what the president is seeking to do is say, if you are traveling as a foreign national and you come to the United States for the purpose of giving birth in order to get citizenship for your baby, that is something that is not allowed. The order directs the Secretary of State and Homeland Security to adopt rules and guidelines and put that order in place. Some of the actions can include denying visas to foreign nationals who are suspected of coming into the United States for the sole purpose of having a child. And I think that Stephen Miller, who works for President Trump, he summed it up very, very well. And I want you to think about this. If you're telling a consular officer that you are here as a tourist, but your true purpose and intent is to go to a baby mill and give birth and try to mint an American citizen while you're here, then you are committing fraud against the American government. Now, that's pretty simple. And you understand, when the United States allows somebody to travel to our country, we have a right to decide for them whether they're coming here for a legitimate purpose or not. If somebody says,

0: I'm coming to your country to tour around the country. We will often ask those people, how are you going to pay for all this travel? What are you going to do while you're here? If you're coming here to get a job, you have to have the paperwork to justify a work permit and be able to have that. If you're coming here to go to school, you have to have been accepted by a school. If somebody says, I'm coming just to go to Disneyland, but what they're really doing is coming to give birth to a baby to confer American citizenship, as Stephen Miller points out, that is fraud. And I think they're right to shut it down. Let's go to Jay. Hey, Jay, welcome back. What's on your mind? Really? Seriously? Hey, Joel, will you check on that line and see if that line is having a problem? Because I don't think it should be having a problem because all the settings are right for me, but I will reset it. But this is strike number two. And if we don't get Jay on the line, then we're going to have a problem with being able to get any calls on the line. I don't understand why, but I'll see if Joel can straighten it out and get Jay up or not. But here's the problem. If you're going to engage in fraud when you come to the United States, you're going to lie to be able to get into the United States and claim that you're only coming in to be able to, say, engage in tourism. All right, let's go back to it. Jay, what's on your mind?
1: Hey, Lars, sorry for all the communication problems. I just had a thought, and it might be controversial, regarding the socialism and the Democratic versus the Republican Party, and just female and male in general. I do believe that innately the female of our species is designed to be provided for. And I don't want that to sound controversial, but I do believe that to be true. And the male of our species is designed to provide. And whichever party in the Democratic arena is coming in and saying, well, we will provide this and we will provide that, may be more attractive to the one that wants to be provided for. Now, I will say, females,
0: I'm
1: they
0: not,
1: want
0: I'm
1: to be
0: not
1: provided
0: quite
1: for,
0: sure what you
1: then
0: mean.
1: They're also very, very strong providers at the
0: Jay,
1: same time.
0: Jay, I'm not quite sure what you mean. When you say women are to be provided for and men are the providers, is that what you mean?
1: I'm saying that our deep inner wiring is females are looking for someone to provide for them, and then also then they are the most amazing providers in the world when they can do that for babies.
0: Okay, but how does that help us with the problem of socialism? Because the most prominent socialist in America right now is the governor of New York City, the mayor of New York City, who's not a woman. He's a man.
1: I know. I just believe that the platform that they...
0: You're saying that women are wired for socialism. I don't agree with you, but why would you believe that women are wired for socialism?
1: I'm saying that when there's a side that is saying, we can do this and this and this for you, and also for all the people who are in need, that the female of our species is drawn towards that.
0: Huh.
1: As far as we are here to help and take care of.
0: See, and you know where I would disagree with you? I think women care an awful lot about their families. And if you go to an American woman and you say, we're going to take things from you that are meant for your family, and we're going to give them to other people's families, I think most women would not take very kindly to that idea. And so I don't think they'd be very warm and fuzzy about the idea of socialism, because socialism is all about taking what you have at the point of a gun and giving it to somebody else who didn't work for it. Back in a moment. It's First Amendment Friday, and you've got the Lars Larson Show.
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2: ABC News, I'm Chuck Sievertson. The oil tanker captain who led the Coast Guard on a weeks-long chase from the Caribbean to the North Atlantic was sentenced to 10 months in prison today, says the U.S. Attorney's Office. New Jersey's Attorney General announcing subpoenas in a civil rights investigation at Delaney Hall in Newark, a private immigration detention facility owned and operated by the GEO Group. Deaths of three people in recent months have been reported. Senator Cory Booker, New Jersey Democrat, has called on Congress to shut down the facility.
3: Every single day DHS keeps Delaney Hall open is another choice to let this happen again, three times already.
2: A panel of judges at the D.C. Circuit Court of Appeals rules that President Trump exceeded his authority in setting out to build a $400 million ballroom at the White House without Congress's okay. Trump says they're appealing to the Supreme Court. Wall Street indexes closed higher, the S&P at a new record. This is ABC News.
4: Reminder that down in Oregon City, I-205 southbound will close in the overnight hours this weekend from 11 p.m. until 7 a.m. Again, that's Friday and Saturday night for concrete pouring work. Northbound I-205 will remain open. 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From the KXL Traffic Center, I'm Michael Convery.
5: I'm Heather Roberts at the KXL News Desk with you. We're going to be right around 90 degrees today. Lows tonight about 61. Air quality much improved, but expect intermittent smoke today. Tomorrow, we'll see temps in the 80s. More of the same on Sunday.
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6: Hey, welcome back to the Lars Larson Show. It's First Amendment Friday. I'm glad to get to your phone calls and emails. I will tell you this, in the interest of full disclosure, I never took the mRNA jab during the COVID pandemic. And I'm not that crazy about the technology itself, but I wanted to talk to Jeremy Nagosian, who's a senior fellow and an economist at the Competitive Enterprise Institute, about the latest twist of mRNA that they're using it for what they call a high-tech upgrade for the flu shot. Jeremy, welcome back to the program.
11: Hey, thanks for having me.
6: Hey, what should we make of the use of this technology? Because I'll tell you that I've talked to Dr. Robert Malone, who's one of the people who helped develop the mRNA technology, and he wasn't crazy about using it for the COVID jab and thought it was a bad idea. He actually took the jab, and he ended up suffering some of the side effects of it. Should we believe that this thing is ready for prime time and ready to be used in creating other kinds of vaccines? And if so, what's the proof we've got that would back it up?
11: Yeah, I think those are great questions. I'd say, especially with the COVID vaccine, that was really the first industrial use of this technology for vaccines.
6: It was.
11: I don't think I can really blame anyone for being a little trepidatious about taking it, because it was rushed through the process, and maybe some people wanted to get a little more details on the safety. But I would say this flu vaccine, it has gone through the normal process, and we do have years of mRNA vaccines, particularly the COVID, to look at. And I think you're right on with the side effects. And even with the this flu vaccine, one of the things about the results of the clinical trials was that this mRNA-based flu vaccine does indeed have stronger side effects than the egg-based, the traditional egg-based flu vaccines. But they're the same side effects as you had with the COVID vaccine, some localized soreness, muscle aches, headaches.
6: How about myocarditis?
11: I don't think they saw any difference in myocarditis with this vaccine versus the base case, the control group. So I think that's something worth looking at. And I think the reason I'm excited about this, and I just want to be clear, it's not so much that I think mRNA vaccines, everybody should take them or anything, but yeah. I just like that the FDA is, putting these things through their process. The drug companies are experimenting and creating new innovative treatments that won't just be used for the flu or COVID, but can actually be used to treat cancer. And I think it's been used to treat mRNA technology has been used to treat pancreatic cancer. And it's one of the reasons that somebody like Ben Sasse has had much longer lifespan under treatment than was possible with previous technologies. And really, I'm just trying to be forward looking. And I want drug companies to keep developing new technologies, new treatments, new medicines, put them through the same tests that they put every other drug, release all the results, and let people decide for themselves whether they want to take these new treatments or stick with the old ones.
6: See, and Jeremy, that's the thing I've got the concern about, because I thought that during the pandemic, there were a number of places where the American public was shortchanged on information. We were told later, well, we didn't want to talk about those things because that would have led to vaccine hesitancy. In other words, we didn't want to tell you what it would really do, because if we did, you might not want to take it for reasons that seem pretty reasonable. I don't want to take it because it has these other side effects. Okay, and that kind of distrust of the public, where the government or the government scientists say, we don't trust the public to do the right thing. I mean, I would rather live in a place where people distrust the government than when the government distrusts the people.
11: Absolutely. I could not agree with you more. In fact, with Fauci going through his trials last week, I even put out something saying that Fauci's greatest legacy, I think, will be that he has created so much distrust of the government and of science because he tried to use politics. He tried

0: to be a political player trying to manipulate or mislead on the science, and I think that has just caused more distrust, and I think that has been harmful for everyone involved.
1: Well, and you know what's funny about Fauci, too, because I had plenty to say about him after he testified, but what bothers me most about this, it's like finding a dirty cop in a police environment. And you say, okay, you're going to have dirty cops from time to time. Anything that involves human beings, you're going to have some human beings who break the rules. What concerns me is not the dirty cop per se, but when the dirty cop gets caught and then the entire or much of the system around the dirty cop sort of bunches up and says, we're going to protect the dirty cop, instead of saying, we're going to toss the dirty cop out. And that's what it seemed to me, that instead of, you know, say the mainstream media saying, hey, Fauci lied to us, Fauci lied to the public, Fauci led people to believe things that were not true, and people believe them to their detriment, and then, you know, out it, that much of the media seemed to be running cover for people like Fauci. And I don't understand that. And I think it's a bad result if you've got a bad guy, but then some of the supposed good guys are helping to protect the bad guy.
0: I again agree with you 100%. And actually, I might go even further, because I'd say Fauci was a kind of bad cop that was put up by the media, that they were kind of working together to misinform people, and that the media wasn't doing their job in being skeptical and trying to put out all the right information. But Dr. Fauci, I think, was trying to agree with the media. The media was trying to get Fauci to, like, say the same things he was. And I think the whole system that we're supposed to have for science, I think, failed at that time.
1: Yeah, because, I mean, Jeremy, and with Fauci, we had a lot of warning, and I had to fault myself, because I covered AIDS when AIDS first came on the scene in the United States in the early 1980s. And I had forgotten that Fauci was the guy who went out and he said things that even by today's standards seem almost laughable. He said you can catch AIDS from casual contact with other people. I mean, that fed right into conspiracy theories and everything else. You say, you get AIDS from sharing needles, having sex with somebody else, or getting blood from somebody else. You don't get it from using the same toilet seat or eating with the same fork at lunch. And yet Fauci was one of those people who said things like that. And when it was proved to be untrue later on, nobody said, well, we probably shouldn't trust this guy anymore. Instead, he became one of the highest paid and, at least for a time, one of the most trusted people within the United States government and our system of regulation. Jeremy, I appreciate the time. That's Jeremy Nagosian, who's a senior fellow and an economist at the Competitive Enterprise Institute, talking about the new mRNA technology for vaccines, in this case, for flu vaccines. I think I'm going to stick to my original standpoint on that. I'm going to take a look at it, and I'm not going to use it just yet. I never took the jab, and I've never been sorry for making that decision. Coming up in just a moment, we'll talk about what's happening in Spokane, Washington, after the fires and after people try to find the guns they left behind in their houses. We'll get to that in just a moment.

0: I-205 northbound now, pretty crowded, moving away from the I-5, merged down into Alderton, all the way up into Oregon City. And then farther up the line, we have slow traffic both directions on 205 in between Foster Road and the Glen Jackson Bridge. Hey, it's not too late for a complete tear-off or new roof before the kids go back to school. 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From the KXL Traffic Center, I'm Michael Convery.
1: At the KXL News Desk with your Friday forecast, we'll see temps right around 90 degrees today. Much better air quality, although intermittent smoke still expected. Lows tonight about 61. Tomorrow and Sunday, highs in the 80s with clouds moving in Sunday.
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0: Hey, welcome back to the Lars Larson Show. It's First Amendment Friday, and I'm glad to welcome back to the program our friend Dan Mitchell from Sporting Systems. Dan, I was kind of hoping that you'd reach out to us because after the fires that hit Spokane and the areas west of Spokane and Airway Heights, I saw some social media posts in which they said, we know that some of the people, they've lost their homes, and in many cases, if they

0: okay. And his response to me was, we're okay. We just lost everything. And that really took me back. I've never had a friend that lost a home like that. And so it's like, hey, what can we do? What, you know, how can we help?
1: Yep.
0: And we saw Northwest Safe. They rolled out a program. If your home was lost, they'll come out and recover your safe and open it for you. If insurance pays for it, insurance pays for it. If it doesn't, they'll eat the cost and you know, get that safe open for you.
1: And by the way, hey, Dan, let me interrupt for a moment. They'll do this whether it's one of their safes affected or not. Is that the offer they've made?
0: Correct. It's any safe that's been through the fire. They'll come, they'll recover it and open it. And then, you know, obviously sometimes items survive, other times they don't, or they're damaged when they're in there. So really great service that they're doing. And I got some of my friends together from the industry and said, we've got to be able to do something here too. And let's do something for Jeremy and Katie Ball, who they're two kids. They literally just lost everything they owned. And so Washington Gun Law, North Idaho Arms, myself, we said, we're going to get together and we're going to do something for Jeremy and Katie. And I talked to Jeremy about it and he said, you know what? He says, there are people here that need help a lot more than we do. We're going to be okay. It's hard. It's devastating, but we're going to be okay. Other people need more help. So I said, wow. Okay, Jeremy, what if we raise funds for you?
1: Yeah.
0: And you replace people's firearms that have been lost in the fire. You get to, they'll come to you. They'll provide basically some sort of proof of loss. And we'll raise the funds for you and we'll put it in a bank account just for you. Nobody else will have control over that. And you will replace people's firearms that have been lost, you know, damaged, burned up, that aren't being covered by insurance or only being partially covered by insurance. So we're trying to raise about $50,000 on the GiveSendGo site for the Spokane Freedom Restoration Project.
1: Okay.
0: And all of that money is going to pay for a firearm, the sales tax, the background check fee, everything for people over there affected by that Spokane fire.
1: If some of the people listening are hearing this and they want to get this information, what's the best way for them to connect to this program?
0: If you go to Sporting Systems or North Idaho Arms or Sharpshooting's Facebook pages, yep. They have we've got it all posted up on there with links to the GiveSendGo site. We haven't had time to set up a website for it. This has been exceptionally challenging to get set up because most organizations don't want to do anything related to firearms. So we've had to be we've lost two giving sites already. GiveSendGo seems to have settled in and they're working with us. So we're in good shape, but we want to do something. The Second Amendment community is a strong community when they're working together.
1: Yeah, they are.
0: And it's what we're known for is helping each other out. And this is a time when the Balls have lost their, you know, their homes. Their kids have lost everything.
1: Yep.
0: And they don't want to help themselves, but they want to help their community. And we talked about a number of different ways we could help them and how they could help their community. And the team that I got together here, we felt the best thing to do was to let Jeremy and Katie be the sort of the benefactors of this, this fund and yep. work with the locals to repair a small part of the damage that they've suffered. I mean,
1: hey,
0: this isn't going to replace homes.
1: Dan, while we've got time, I want you to tell me this. What's been your experience when people have their guns protected in a safe? Most safes will brag on, you know, 90 minutes of fire protection, that sort of thing. But I think they usually assume that in a regular house fire, the fire department will be there and will start putting the fire out. In this case, in the case of these Spokane homes, I think many of them burned all the way to the ground, because there was no ability to try to address each individual house fire. Entire neighborhoods were going up. So what do you think? Are we looking at people losing everything that they had inside those safes in most cases?
0: In my experience in 30 years around firearms, in the wildfire settings, I've never seen guns.

0: weapons coming out undamaged or just completely burned up.
1: Wow.
0: In some regular structure fires where they get fought quicker, then you might not get as much. But generally, there's other things in there that will start combusting. There's paper that'll start combusting when it gets to, you know, over 400 degrees. And once you have that source of ignition inside of the safe, it's toast. You're pretty much, and the pictures that I've seen of some of the things that have been recovered so far, the wood is all burnt up on the rifles. Everything's damaged really pretty much beyond recognition.
1: Wow.
0: They're just too intense. The safes just can't last that long with that level of intensity, especially if there's other fuel sources inside of a safe.
1: And there really isn't a way to even, I guess, if you were building a custom house, you want to do a cinder block room and then put the safe within that and maybe keep burning materials away from it. But do you know of a way to shelter guns in a way that would protect them in the kind of wildfire they saw?
0: You're going down the right path. You need a dedicated room that is a concrete room that is going to have a hard time being burned through. You can't have wood. You can't have any combustible materials on the inside of that surface where they'll start burning when it heats up.
1: Dan, I appreciate you coming on. That's Dan Mitchell from Sporting Systems. If you missed the information, send me an email, talk@LarsLarson.com, and we'll get you connected up with Dan's efforts.
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5: From ABC News, I'm Chuck Severson. President Trump exceeded his authority when he set out to build a $400 million ballroom at the White House without Congress's approval, says a panel of judges at the D.C. Circuit Court of Appeals. ABC News national correspondent Stephen Portnoy in Washington.
6: The appeals court judges say work related to security can continue, but Congress must approve the ballroom itself. The panel's 2-1 decision has a pair of Obama and Biden appointed judges blasting

0: President Trump's decision to tear down the old East Wing, saying, quote, "We are aware of no instance in American history in which a president unilaterally and using privately collected funds demolished substantial portions of the White House that Congress authorized to be built and American taxpayers paid for."
1: President Trump says they'll appeal to the Supreme Court. This move could likely spark a court battle, says ABC's Peter Harlambous.
2: The White House this week notified Federal Reserve Governor Lisa Cook that the president was considering firing her and demanded she respond to unproven allegations that she committed mortgage fraud, sources told ABC News. Trump last year tried to remove Cook based on those unsubstantiated allegations, but the Supreme Court blocked him from immediately firing her because she wasn't given appropriate notice or an opportunity to respond.
1: Cook's lawyer calls the allegation baseless. New Jersey's attorney general announcing subpoenas in a civil rights investigation of Delaney Hall in Newark, a private immigration detention facility owned and operated by the GEO Group. Deaths of three people in recent months were reported. Todd Blanche has just enough support to become the next attorney general, with Louisiana Senator Bill Cassidy saying that he'll vote for him.
3: All considered, I will vote for Mr. Blanche. I'll be criticized for this vote. What's new?
1: A helicopter helping battle a large Utah wildfire crashed today, says the Federal Aviation Administration, with no immediate word on the conditions of the two people aboard. Wall Street major indexes closed higher. 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
6: I'm Grant MacHill, and the KX City of Portland is taking the next steps in demolishing the 116-year-old Centennial Mills warehouse after last week's fire. 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
7: Careful planning. That's what Portland Permitting and Development says they need to safely demolish the historic building in the next few weeks after the fire destroyed its eight floors, leaving the exterior in a steel water tank upright over train tracks north of Union Station. First, they're waiting for Portland Fire and Rescue to complete their investigation. This week, Portland District 2 Councilor Samir Kanal told the fire chief she's coping with that job and wildfires.
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11: Stuart.
8: Still problems with the crash. I-405 northbound across the lower deck of the Fremont Bridge. Left lane blocked. Backs it up pretty solid back towards the Sunset Highway. Inbound Sunset, we're looking at about 18 minutes to get from Hillsboro all the way in towards the Vista Ridge Tunnel. 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
17: Welcome back to the Lars Larson Show. It's my favorite day of the week, First Amendment Friday, because every subject is fair game on a First Amendment Friday. And we got a big one to lead off our First Amendment Friday. Just about 6 hours ago came the announcement from a former NBA star by the name of Enes Kanter Freedom. Now, there are a lot of us who are conservatives, even those of us like me, that don't follow the NBA all that closely, but we really loved the idea of Enes Kanter Freedom. Changed his name to be able to indicate he thought the United States was a great place because of the freedom that this country offers. Well, guess what he has decided to do? Well, the last time that Enes Kanter Freedom played in the NBA was 4 years ago. He had a career of about 11 years, but he's still 6'10". He's still 250 pounds, and he still knows how to play basketball very, very well. So even though I don't follow basketball that closely, he announced today that he has declared himself available for next year's WNBA draft. Now, if you're asking yourself, isn't the WNBA about women? You'd be right about that. And isn't Enes Kanter Freedom a man? You'd be right about that as well. Here's what Enes Kanter Freedom has done, and I think this is a tremendous way to strike a blow in favor of women's sports. And if you say, no, Lars, Enes Kanter Freedom, by doing this, he's trying to get in the way of transgender players. Yes, I think he is. And is he going to do that? I think he's going to do exactly that. And I'm glad to see him do it. Why? Because I don't think women who are athletes should have to compete against biological males. We've already seen what happens when biological women competing in sports, whether it's high school sports, college sports, professional sports, whatever it happens to be, when biological women have to compete against biological males, the competition is not on a fair level playing surface. And the women tend to lose, and the biological men tend to win. Now, the whole WNBA that allegedly stands for women in sports has been saying we would welcome transgender players anytime they want to take part. You know what that's going to mean for men or for women? It's going to mean that women are going to be squeezed out of one of the very leagues that was designed for women basketball players. Now, is that legitimate? Well, Enes Kanter Freedom apparently thinks it is not. He has decided to declare himself eligible for the 2027 WNBA draft. The announcement came after WNBA coaches and players announced their support of having biological males in women's sports as trans players. My team and I have carefully examined the WNBA's eligibility criteria and the governing framework surrounding self-identification and inclusion based on the current guidelines, says Enes Kanter Freedom. I can and I am officially declaring my eligibility for the upcoming WNBA draft in April of 2027. Now, why do I think this is such a big deal? I'll tell you why. Because we're having, as Americans, we're having a lot of things that are being shoved down our throats. We are being told you will play ball. You will go along with this transgender nonsense. You will go along with, say, drag queen story hour for children. You will go along with all this stuff, and if you so much as raise a verbal objection to it, you will not only be shouted down, you may in fact be canceled. Cancel culture is a part of what's going on there. So how do you fight back against that? Well, it's kind of difficult, but I think Enes Kanter Freedom has come up with a way to do it. He's going to challenge the WNBA. It's not like they can ignore this guy. He has solid basketball skills. And if he says, I'm

meet all of the criteria to be able to play as a WNBA player, are they going to tell him he can't play? Because some of the women within the WNBA have done the thing that they are expected to do by the woke folks in America, and that is you have to show support for transgender, otherwise we'll cancel you. Now, there have been a few people who've actually had the guts to stand up and say, no, this is not right to make women have to compete against biological males who call themselves trans women. It's not fair. It's not equitable. It's not a level playing surface. I've even had some people call the show and say, Lars, why is it that it's never a problem when women become men, trans men, and they switch? Because of the physical nature of difference between men and women, there's a reason that we have men's competition in sports and women's competition in sports. The example I've used, because it's a very easy one to measure, is in track and field. Men manage to run a sub-four-minute mile in track and field in the 1950s. To this date, women have not done it. They've come close. But in 70-plus years since men beat the four-minute mile, women have not managed to equal that feat yet. Now, is that a slam on women? Not at all. It's saying, God bless them, women are different than men. Women have different physical capabilities than men. That's why almost all sports in the world are organized around the men's division and the women's division. And I know I've heard some people say, well, why don't we have a co-ed division and the transgender types can play in that? You already know what the answer to that is going to be. They tried that during the Obama administration when Obama said, you're going to have restrooms that are open to transgender males and transgender females and locker rooms and everything else. And when parents and some of the students began to object to that and said, you can't do that kind of thing, you're invading the privacy of mostly the young ladies who would like to use a locker room that does not have naked men in it. No. What they declared at that time and what the Obama administration did at the time was say, you cannot have separate but equal restrooms. You cannot have separate but equal locker rooms. That will not do. So I think what Enes Kanter Freedom is doing is a great example of how to fight back against this kind of thing. And what is the WNBA going to do? Are they going to announce we're not going to let him play? I think that's just about their only choice, because I think they're going to be a little bit stuck. They're going to have the offer of him as a player, and if a team doesn't pick him up, you're going to clearly have the WNBA sending the signal, we're not going to do it because he's a man. Yeah, exactly. Exactly the message we'd like you to send out. Don't let biological males play against biological females in the WNBA. 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And tell them Lars sent you. 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It's a pleasure to be with you on a First Amendment Friday. Glad to get you your calls at 866-HEY-LARS. That's 866-439-5277. Coming up, is there a hidden tax buried in America's new infrastructure bill? We'll talk about that next.

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2: On this getaway Friday afternoon, I-5 southbound is pretty slow, just south of 217 all the way into Wilsonville. 205 northbound delays from before Stafford Road all the way up towards the viewpoint in West Lynn. George Moreland Plumbing, the water heater king with the largest selection of fixtures in the entire Northwest. If it's plumbing, George Moreland has it. From the KXL Traffic Center, I'm Michael Convery.
3: At the KXL News Desk with your Friday forecast, we'll see temps right around 90 degrees today. Much better air quality, although intermittent smoke still expected. Lows tonight about 61. Tomorrow and Sunday, highs in the 80s with clouds moving in Sunday.
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8: Hey, welcome back to the Lars Larson Show on First Amendment Friday. It's a pleasure to be with you. And yeah, you're hearing a little bit of a frog in my voice. That may be the wildfire smoke that I've been breathing.

0: lately, but on First Amendment Friday, all your calls are welcome at 866-HEY-LARS. That's 866-439-5277. 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As we all know, every single product that you buy or use arrives on a truck, a train, a ship, a plane, and now there is a bill that may make that ride for the product cost a bit more. Is it a hidden tax that's about to hit everything that you own? I thought we'd talk to Patrick McLaughlin, who is an economist and research fellow at the Hoover Institution. Patrick, welcome to the program.
1: Lars, I'm glad to be back on. I'm dealing with the smoke over here myself, so forgive me if I have a frog in my throat.
0: No, it's pretty fierce, and we've been breathing it for days and days, and I'm hoping it goes away soon. But tell me this, what is the secret in this infrastructure bill that is going to have a dramatic effect on the cost of delivering goods and services?
1: Well, normally these infrastructure reauthorizations are going to fund maintenance on roads, bridges, and not many people are going to object to that. We obviously need infrastructure to be maintained.
0: Right.
1: But there's some regulatory amendments that will be taken up at some point in the Senate, well, in the House as well. They've gotten out of committee in the House, and they'll probably pass the whole House and go over to the Senate in the near future. And what those amendments do is add on a bunch of new regulations to particularly the rail freight industry on top of all of the existing regulations that are already there. And as you said, everything that the American family takes home is taking a ride first. Everything you buy in the grocery store has been shipped by truck or train, ship or plane. And the cost of that freight shipping is embedded in your prices. It's in the grocery costs. It's in the cost of cars. It's in fuel prices. And if we add more regulations through this bill on top of the stockpile of regulations that have built up over decades, we're talking about a hidden tax that gets slipped into the price of your groceries. It's going to make prices go up by some amount. And the real relevant question here is it worth it? Are we getting more safety or other goals of the regulations for those higher prices that consumers at the end of the day are going to be paying for everything that they buy?
0: I'm talking to Patrick McLaughlin, who's an economist and a research fellow at Hoover. So tell me this. More regulations does not sound like a conservative thing to do. It doesn't even sound like a Republican thing to do. Certainly doesn't sound like something you'd put into Build America 250. Why did they see it as necessary to add a bunch of new rules and regulations when that's usually what conservatives, like me, are begging for people to back out of the system? Why add more?
1: There was a train accident in East Palestine, Ohio, about 2 years ago. Yeah, and that it caused a lot of commotion. There were some very viral pictures of smoke plumes rising into the air, and it became an opportunity for people on both sides of the aisle to agitate for more regulation. Why are Republicans agitating for it? I think it's a political opportunity for them. They see a chance to get some constituency that hasn't been voting for them in the past to perhaps vote more Republican going forward. And specifically, I'm talking about a component of this regulatory proposal. There's a mandate that freight trains would have to have at least two crew operators in the locomotive of a train at all times. Almost all freight trains would have to have this now going forward. Now, Lars, that's already more or less the standard. There's, very few operations in the U.S. that have less than two people in the crew. And in fact, that accident in Ohio, there were three people in the crew.
0: Yeah, I was just going to say that when they started to talk about more regulations, I recall we pointed out, no, you already had more than that on board the train, so it wouldn't have changed East Palestine at all, would it?
1: It would not have changed it at all, at least in terms of the number of people operating the train. But what it's going to do is, 10 years down the road, 20 years down the road, especially if this gets embedded in legislation as opposed to just regulation, it's going to be much harder for the technologies that are being developed in some places are already in place to allow one person or even fully autonomous operations to happen. And this is all at the same time, we're talking about restricting how trains can operate at the same time as allowing more and more autonomous cars and autonomous trucks to be on the roads. And so

0: the, you know, the political dynamics are all about, we're seeing politicians say, look, we can protect a certain class of jobs in a certain industry for the long run, for 10, 20, or 30 years. Even if there's new technology that could do your job better than you, we're going to make sure your job is still there. And that's great for the people who get those jobs, but that's not going to be great for consumers, because now we're not going to be allowing more efficient operations, faster operations, and really ultimately lower freight shipping prices.
1: Now, Patrick, I could be wrong about this, but there's a term called feather bedding. And my understanding is that where that came from was when freight trains used to be powered by coal or wood, and then they went to oil. And you said, well, if we used to have a fireman, it wasn't a, you know, there wasn't a lot of diversity in the workforce. But in if you had to have a fireman to either shovel coal into the boiler or put wood into the boiler, and you know, you don't need it because the fuel comes in on a pipe from a tank. And they said, oh, but you can't fire that person. And they featherbedded the person. The person would have to show up, get on the train, ride around on the train, get paid their full salary for the job that didn't exist anymore. It sounds like this is just a 21st century version of that.
0: You know, that's an interesting story. I hesitate to use the term exactly because I don't know that all politicians are going to be in that camp or not. But I will say this. Just because you call a set of regulations safety regulations, or you call a bill a safety bill, that does not mean it's actually creating safety.
1: Right.
0: And so, and there's plenty of evidence in the U.S. as well as look at Europe and Australia, where there's one person crews and zero person crews being widely used and deployed, that that having more people in the crew does not increase safety. And when you have proper operations and technology in place, one person and zero person crews can operate just as safely as two person crews.
1: Absolutely right. That's Patrick McLaughlin. Patrick, thanks very much. He's a research fellow at the Hoover Institution. I also want to tell you about sleeping, because sleep is important to me. Do you really want another summer like last summer? Remember when you barely slept all last summer because you were too hot all night long? 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
1: ABC News, I'm Chuck Sievertson. President Trump exceeded his authority when he set out to build a $400 million ballroom at the White House without Congress's okay, says the D.C. Federal Appeals Court. ABC's Stephen Portnoy in Washington.
2: The appeals court judges saying, quote, we are aware of no instance in American history in which a president unilaterally and using privately collected funds demolished substantial portions of the White House that Congress authorized to be built and American taxpayers paid for.
1: President Trump says they'll appeal to the Supreme Court. Subpoena is going out in a civil rights investigation of Delaney Hall in Newark, says New Jersey's attorney general. That's the private immigration detention facility owned and operated by the GEO Group. Deaths of three people in recent months have been reported. Todd Blanche has just enough support to become the next attorney general, with Louisiana Senator Bill Cassidy saying that he'll vote for him. Wall Street indexes closed higher. The S&P at a new record. This is ABC News.
3: On this Friday afternoon, I-5 northbound is pretty jammed up from the Terwilliger curves. Again, most of the way up to the Interstate Bridge. A lot of heavy traffic over on 205 in both directions in between Division Powell and the Glen Jackson Bridge. 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Back to school. From the KXL Traffic Center, I'm Michael Convery.
4: I'm Heather Roberts at the KXL News Desk with your friends. We're going to be right around 90 degrees today, lows tonight about 61. Air quality much improved, but expect intermittent smoke today. Tomorrow, we'll see temps in the 80s, more of the same on Sunday.
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10: Hey, welcome back to the Lars Larson Show. It's First Amendment Friday. I got a little wildfire smoke frog in the back of my throat. But other than that, I'm fit and ready to go. Tell me this. on a First Amendment Friday, every single subject is fair game. And of course, naysayers always go to the head of the line. Haven't had any good naysayers yet today. But if you want to jump in to the best conversation and talk journalism, it's right here at 866-HEY-LARS. That's 866-439-5277. 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Let's start with Patrick. Hey, Patrick, welcome to the program. What's on your mind?
0: Hey, Lars, thanks for taking my call.
10: Sure.
0: I hope you're doing well this fine Friday afternoon. The wildfire smoke's been getting me a little bit, too. Hopefully, in our lifetime, we can see a return to sane forest management.
10: Wouldn't that be nice?
0: Gigantic conflagrations.
10: Can I throw something in there, Patrick, since you brought it up? You know, all these liberals will tell you that Donald Trump's dispute with Iran is a war of choice. I would call these fires of choice. Now,
0: what I mean by that is
10: we had a third of a century where we had no major wildfires and we have this huge asset that is owned by the American people. I mean, I care about our oil, about our natural gas, about mining and all that, but this country owns 200 million acres of the most productive forests on planet Earth. They're a gold mine, and not only that, but unlike almost every other natural resource, they are renewable, meaning you can cut all the trees and replant them and never run out. So we need to get back to where we are just harvesting everything we can, replanting, and intelligently managing it. And if anybody tells you you cannot change it, encourage them to look at the private timber owners, whether it's Sierra Pacific, whether it's Weyerhaeuser, whether it's any of the various companies that own their own hundreds of millions of acres of trees, and say, do their trees burn down every summer? And the answer you'll get is no. When they have a fire, the fire is put out quickly. We could do the same with America's forests. We do not. In any case, that was my interruption.
0: Yeah.
10: Sorry.
0: Yeah, and to put a fine point on it, I remember when it was all about the owl, the spotted owl, and what we found out since then, because it always takes a while for the truth to catch up to the narrative.
10: Yep.
0: It was the great barred owl that is taking out the spotted owl. It's bigger. It's more aggressive. Those suckers will dive bomb you if you get too close to them. So, you know, it was never the spotted owl.
10: Nope.
0: But I digress. I want to talk about Innis Freedom. I mean, what a hoot is that? I had to make sure that I wasn't tuned into Babylon Bee when I turned on my radio.
10: You know, Patrick, when I first saw that, I thought it's got to be a hoax, and it's not. It's absolutely honest.
0: Yes. And here's my dilemma. I can't decide if I'm like, wow, you know, I hope they sign him up and he can show them why this is, you know, such a bad idea. But the other part of my brain says, gosh, I really hope they push back on this so we have a golden opportunity to expose some hypocrisy here. Now, you know, we had the gal take the elbow to the face because, we don't know for sure, but presumably, and good presumption, that it's because she has spoken out against men and boys in women and girls sports.
10: Yep.
0: And the coach of the opposing team that should have been a foul and her not get a foul, is wearing the Trans Kids Matter shirt and all that. And, you know, if a guy wants to put on a skirt and some heels, I don't want to see Innis Freedom in a skirt and heels. But, you know, power to him. Live your life. Fly your freak flag. I don't care. You know, live your life how you want to live it. But there are some real impacts
10: but
0: to all
10: you know
0: this
10: what, Patrick,
0: stuff.
10: Just Patrick.
0: Like, just like the fires, you know.
10: If I could give you a slightly different spin on what Innis, I don't know Innis Canner Freedom. I'd love to meet the guy. I've admired some of the things he's had to say over the years. But here's where he is proof positive of something I've always believed. And that is, if you ever have a really, really bad or stupid law, do you know the best way to get rid of a bad law?
0: Enforce it to the nth degree.
10: And that's what he's doing. He is forcing the WNBA, saying, you want to have men play basketball? You're not going to get some no-name trans. You're going to get me, 6'10", 250 pounds, and a quality basketball player. And if they turn him down, that will show the hypocrisy of the WNBA, won't it?
0: Sure will. You know, it just made my day. And it's kind of serendipitous that you talked about the war in Iran, because the last time that I was able to talk to you, glad to do it, we were talking about that, and, you know, a lot of people are, oh, it's taking too long, it's pointless. It's not. It's still the same goals. And I truly believe that Donald Trump is trying to move us to a kind of a post-Bretton Woods economy where we're decoupling from the European economy and we're focusing on our hemisphere and the Pacific hemisphere, which is what we need to be doing, because our greatest, I won't say they're an enemy, but our greatest somewhat hostile rival happens to be out across the Pacific, and they have eclipsed us in

0: manufacturing. And if we don't watch out, they're going to eclipse us in being the world's reserve economy, and that will be really, really bad.
1: Yes, it will. Hey, Patrick, thank you very much. I appreciate the call. Let's go to California and talk to Bob. Hey, Bob, it's First Amendment Friday. What's on your mind?
2: Well, thanks for taking my call today, Lars. First and foremost, I just wanted to say I shed a tear today for the great influencer. It looked like her name was Sid Towell. She fought a brave fight with cancer for 3 years and passed away today. But one of the things I wanted to bring up to you, we should all be reverberating from Fauci's revelations from his diary.
1: Yeah.
2: And I think the next thing we'll be reverberating from is the phone that they're looking through right now. But I think we need to be searching for some of the enemies within. And I want to ask you if you know about Charles Lieber.
1: I recognize his name. Did he win the Nobel Prize? He's a chemist. He's an inventor.
2: He's a very, very nefarious man. He was the head of chemistry and biology at Harvard.
1: At Harvard, and he's the guy who got caught basically selling our secrets to China, right?
2: Well, something to that effect, maybe. He actually had a lab over at the Wuhan Institute, and three of his students from the Thousand Talents program were arrested at the Logan Airport. I believe it was in late 2017. And one of the students, I think it was Zhang, had 23 biological agents in his sock.
1: And you know what? We're going to have to follow that one up. That guy was convicted of lying. He was a spy for the Chinese communists, and we need to keep an eye on what's going on with him. Thank you very much for the call. Hey, by the way, everybody talks about those weight loss injections. 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
2: Northbound I-5 is jammed up from the Terwilliger curves down across top deck of the Markham Bridge. Little bit of a breakthrough downtown, but then it's lined up from the Fremont all the way up to the interstate. 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From the KXL Traffic Center, I'm Michael Convery.
3: At the KXL News Desk with your Friday forecast, I'm Heather Roberts. We'll see temps right around 90 degrees today. Much better air quality, although intermittent smoke still expected. Lows tonight about 61. Tomorrow and Sunday, highs in the 80s with clouds moving in Sunday.
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11: Hey, welcome back to the Lars Larson Show. It's First Amendment Friday, and I'm welcoming back Jeremy Beck, who is co-president of Numbers USA, which is America's largest immigration control organization. Mr. Beck, welcome back.
12: It's great to be back. Thank you.
11: I thought about Numbers USA when I saw the invasion at that Spanish border town. I think it's pronounced Ceuta. And it kind of reminded me of a book from, I think, the 1970s called The Camp of the Saints. Like somehow that book had become the reality for Western Europe now, and that they're ignoring the same kinds of issues that we used to ignore until Donald Trump was elected.
12: And we may, unfortunately, ignore them again if we don't codify those border policies that the Trump administration has put into place into law. And that's really the lesson that I hope the United States takes away with this. We can wipe our brow and say, "Woof, I'm glad that wasn't us this time." But all of the loopholes that existed during that border crisis are still on the books. What the Trump administration has done, and President Trump himself, rhetorically and with some executive measures, they've done a great job of sort of keeping people away from those loopholes, but they're still there. And another administration that is less diligent could intentionally or unintentionally allow those loopholes to be exploited again.
11: Okay, so Jeremy, let me ask you this. Since a lot is dependent on what happens in the election in November, let's assume Republicans maintain control of the House and the Senate. And, of course, Donald Trump's still there because I think if the Democrats get control of the House, they'll go about trying to impeach Trump again, even though it's a fool's errand. It's crazy. But if

0: Sure, and so it's not in the news, and so it's not on top of people's mind. But this story from Spain, look at what happened in Spain. Spain, first of all, they passed a giant amnesty, and it ended up being three times the size that they anticipated. That's something that we've experienced in our own past.
1: Yep.
0: And then a Supreme Court ruling came down and said you can't turn people away at the border if they've arrived by sea. Now, luckily, our Supreme Court just issued a ruling that is almost the exact opposite of that. So we're safe on that front. But there are massive bills in Congress right now to pass another amnesty. And the crisis at the border, the crisis in Spain, should focus people's minds, Democrats and Republicans alike, especially if Republicans really push the issue here and say, listen, we can debate about how we want to enforce the laws in the interior. There's a lot of discussion about that. Democrats are digging their heels in on that front. But do you really want to have another border crisis? Why don't we just make sure that we don't do that again? And the House Judiciary Committee has done its part. It passed a bill through its committee last month that essentially codifies the Trump secure border into law. It codifies some of the measures that he's put in place into the law, as well as closing some of those other loopholes that I talked about that, frankly, are even under the Trump administration are still being exploited. For instance, if somebody sends a child by themselves, a minor, it could be a 16-year-old, it could be a 6-year-old, if you send them to the United States by themselves, we have to release them. That is happening even now under the Trump administration.
2: And by the way, you mean release them within our country, not release them back to where they came from.
0: That's right. That's right. If they're from Mexico or Canada, we can send them right back to their parents at home. But if they're not from Mexico or Canada, we have this crazy law that says, no, you can't do that. And so that gets exploited by smugglers and cartels and sometimes administrations. That's just one example of the kind of loophole that this bill closes. So I would like to see the House push this issue. The House has done this with other issues such as the SAVE Act. And look at what's happening with the SAVE Act. We're having a fight in the Senate for it. Let's at least give these people a chance to actually debate and possibly vote on something. And then we'll see. If the Republicans take the Senate and after the midterms, then great, it becomes a little bit easier. But let's have the fight now. And frankly, I think it should be an election issue.
2: Any chance of getting a spinal implant for John Thune?
0: I think that this is where the grassroots comes in, because members of Congress get pressure from all kinds of interest groups, but the most important interest groups are the people that they actually work for. And there are a lot of great groups out there, think tanks and people who are doing great research on immigration. Numbers USA, my organization, all we try to do is give free tools to the citizens of this country, to the citizen lobby, to contact their members of Congress in ways that are effective, whether it's by phone, by email, or by sharing their grade cards, their immigration grade cards, with them directly on social media in the public square for everyone to see. Sometimes a little bit of civil shaming is in order, and we give you the tools to do that. So that's what we really believe in, is that with enough constituent pressure, you can move members of Congress enough to get something done.
2: You know, I think you're right, because you may be too young to remember this, but I remember this, the summer of 2001, before the terrorist attacks, right? And George W. had a press conference, and he was ready to sign another amnesty, just like in 86, with all the disastrous consequences that would have followed. And he said, literally at the end, I'll see you at the signing ceremony. Well, that never happened. Mm-hmm. And part of it was 9/11, but the bigger part of it was we on the radio and other places said, get on the phone in those days, call your member of Congress, melt the switchboards down. And that's what happened. There was a tremendous amount of attention by average Americans who called their members of Congress and said, don't you dare sign off on this amnesty. It is going to be a disaster. And it worked. You're right.
0: That's exactly right. And they tried it again in 2007, just a few years after 9/11. And you say melt down the switchboard. That's not metaphorically. We actually, and we take a lot of credit for that. Our activists mobilized, they did it. We didn't do it. We just mobilized them and told them where to go and what they're fighting against. They melted down the Capitol Hill switchboard. And after that 2007 amnesty fight, the Capitol Hill switchboard had to completely change its system due to that.
2: Yeah, absolutely right. That's Jeremy Beck. Jeremy is co-president of Numbers USA. Jeremy, it's a pleasure to have you on the program. By the way, I want to tell you about a free report, and you need a copy of it, so I want you to put it in your hands. It's called The Secret War on Cash. 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
7: 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Welcome in on a Friday. I'm Brett Recamp.
8: And I'm Tim Lance. Good to be back. And it is now 4 o'clock. Here are some stories we're working on today.
7: Leading Pacific Northwest lawmakers fight for funding to help wildfire victims.
8: More Portland intersections could soon have right turn restrictions.
7: The Mariners are headed into one of the toughest stretches of the season. Judah Newby joins us in sports at 4:15.
8: So those stories and more, of course, in about 90 seconds. It is 4:01 right now. Traffic and weather together on the ones. Michael Convery, good afternoon to you. We got some trouble, I think, on 205, is it?
9: Yeah, southbound 205, right down near Powell Boulevard, we have a disabled, looks like a dump truck, on the right shoulder. It's kind of a tight squeeze to get three lanes by, so that's backing it up back towards I-84 on 205 south. Northbound I-205 delays down at Tualatin, headed up into West Lynn past the viewpoint. Southbound I-5, not doing too bad as you leave downtown, a little scattered slowing towards Corbett, but on a Friday afternoon, we're pretty slow from Lower Boone's Ferry Road, headed down into Wilsonville. Northbound I-5 jammed up right from the Terwilliger curves most of the way up to the Interstate Bridge. Hey, SAFE is with you, helping injured workers get back to work and helping to prevent future injuries. Learn more at SAIF.com. From the KXL Traffic Center, I'm Michael Convery.
7: All right, KXL forecast time. Let's check it out. We're still a little smoky, air quality mostly moderate around the Portland area, but get ready for cleaner air and cooler temps over the weekend. 60 for your overnight low. Some haze on your Saturday, high 86. Sunday, a mix of clouds and sunshine, 83 degrees. Right now in Portland, downtown, 88. Same thing in Vancouver, Salem, 89.
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7: It's now 4:02. The Oregon Air National Guard activated 44 airmen today to fight the grasshopper fire in the Mountain Hood National Forest. It's the first time Air Guard personnel have led Oregon's ground firefighting response. The mission is expected to last 14 days with two additional Air Guard teams on standby. Yesterday, smoke from the fire closed Highway 35. The fires burned over 48,000 acres and is 23% contained.
8: Oh, both Oregon Senator Wyden and Washington Senator Murray went to bat for their respective states on the Senate floor this week. KXL's Annette Newell reports they are demanding help now for wildfire victims.
10: Patty Murray says the Trump administration is helping the people of Spokane so far.
11: Over 65,000 people I represent have been forced to evacuate their homes.
10: Murray says she led Washington lawmakers urging the president to approve the governor's request for an expedited emergency declaration. The president approved part of it. Murray says she'll be watching closely to ensure he approves the full request. Ron Wyden lost a fight with Texas Senator Ted Cruz over renewing a tax exemption for wildfire victims.
12: His amendment threatens the lifeline assistance in this bill for Americans that lose their home during a natural disaster.
10: Annette Newell, FM News 101.
7: An Oregon Democrat says he has a legislative strategy to fight what he calls authoritarian policies coming from the White House. KXL's Heather Roberts has more.
13: U.S. Senator Jeff Merkley says a number of President Trump's actions threaten the republic.
14: Like firing the referees, our inspector generals, our JAG officers, creating an enemies list for the Department of Justice, getting the military comfortable with operating domestically rather than against foreign enemies.
13: Merkley recently introduced the four-hour republic agenda, he said. It's a 10-part plan.
14: How can we stop this strategy to create an authoritarian or strongman state?
13: Among other things, his bill blocks federal law enforcement from seizing ballots before an election is certified. Heather Roberts, FM News 101.
8: Well, the Portland City Council is moving closer to expanding the number of intersections where right turns would be prohibited at red lights. KXL's Gail Cunningham reports it's part of the city's Vision Zero commitment to stop traffic deaths.
15: The city already has 200 intersections where right turns are banned at red lights to protect pedestrians and bicyclists. Thursday, council moved an ordinance to second reading that targets another 200 intersections in the city's high crash network.
16: I think it's about 8%. Of the streets account for the majority of traffic deaths. I think it's about 62%.
15: Co-sponsors Tiffany Coyle-Mullane and Loretta Smith say national data shows no right on red policies could cut crashes by 9%. The rollout would launch as a pilot project at 30 intersections before full implementation.
17: This will make folks stop. Hopefully.
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8: And council is expected to vote on the policy on August 12th.
7: You can save money on your taxes while helping Oregon's film industry. KXL's Noah Friedman has more.
18: In partnership with the Oregon Film and Video Office, Oregon's Department of Revenue is auctioning off tax credits.
19: Not just for businesses, big corporations, but this is an option for any taxpayer to have a chance to save just a little bit on their taxes and to participate in something that brings business and jobs to the state of Oregon.
18: Robin Maxey with the Department of Revenue says $450 is the minimum bid for a $500 tax credit, with more than 42,000 available. The auction starts Monday at 9 a.m. and ends next Friday at 5 p.m. Noah Friedman, FM News 101.
8: Oregon Governor Tina Kotek has now appointed Kara Brooks to the Clackamas County Circuit Court. Brooks holds a degree from Lewis and Clark Law School and serves on the Oregon Board of Parole. She's filling the vacancy created by Judge Catherine Weber's recent retirement.
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9: 10 as you listen to Portland's Afternoon News on a Friday afternoon, TGIF. I'm Tim Lance along with Brett Recamp. 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
10: The epicenter for live entertainment is Oregon City this weekend.
9: IndyCar returns to Portland International Raceway, and it's happening this weekend. Judah Newby has sports for you at 4:15.
10: From the sound of the cash register, seems like Christopher Nolan has hit big on his latest movie. 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
9: It's 4:11 now. Traffic and weather together on the ones, of course, with Michael Convery over in the traffic center starting things up. The Hawthorne Bridge is open once again.
11: Yeah, we just got this note from Multnomah County that Hawthorne Bridge, which had been closed since 6 o'clock this morning, again, for that continued electrical work, they just reopened it. So that's good news if you normally use the Hawthorne Bridge in downtown. Over on the east side, still have this stalled dump truck, I-205 southbound, right near Powell Boulevard. It is off on the right shoulder, but again, kind of a tight squeeze to get three lanes by. So that's backing it up back towards Airport Way on 205 south. Northbound 205, a lot of slowing too. up through that stretch past I-84 onto the Glen Jackson Bridge. That keeps I-84 westbound pretty slow this afternoon, coming in from Gresham, just inside 162nd Avenue down to the I-205 merge. Hey, add good looks and value to your outdoor living with a beautiful patio cover system from May Awning and Patio. 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From the KXL Traffic Center, I'm Michael Convery.
10: All right, your KXL forecast, still a little bit smoky, air quality mostly moderate around our area, and it is moving out, so things are looking better. Mostly clear skies this evening, just a little hazy. Low 60, 86 degrees with some haze, especially in the morning hours on Saturday, and just a mix of clouds and sunshine on Sunday with a high right near 83 degrees. Oregon City, you have 89. Battleground, 87. 91 in Beaverton.
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10: It is now 412. Another measles exposure site is being announced, this time in Clackamas. Anyone who was at the Kaiser Permanente Mount Scott Medical Office yesterday afternoon between 1:35 and 3:45 might have been exposed. Anyone who was there and developed symptoms such as a rash, fever, cough, runny nose, and red eyes are urged to call a health care provider before going to a waiting room.
9: OHSU is the first hospital in Oregon to offer a new radiation treatment device to patients with certain brain tumors. Neurosurgeon Dr. Stephen Bowden says that the gamma tile is about the size of a postage stamp, and it's implanted at the same time a tumor is removed.
5: At the end, after the tumor is gone, there's, for lack of a better term, a cavity left behind, and we line the cavity with the gamma tile so it delivers radiation to just a few millimeters to deal with any leftover cells that somehow surgery did not remove.
9: And after about a month, he says the tile dissolves, so no further surgery is needed. Dr. Bowden says so far about half a dozen Oregon patients have received the tile, experiencing fewer side effects and better outcomes than traditional radiation treatments.
10: Oregon Governor Tina Kotek says she supports locally set moratoriums on data center development. The state doesn't have the authority to enact a full moratorium. The Oregon Data Center Advisory Committee is reviewing the impacts of data centers and will forward recommendations to the legislature next year. Kotek did withdraw state land from a proposed data center in Southeast Salem.
9: Well, happy birthday. Salem's Englewood Park is turning 100 years tomorrow, 100 years old, and the park is having a party to celebrate. The 8th Annual Englewood Forest Festival already exists at the park on 19th Street Northeast near Market Street, so this figures to be an extra big year for them.
10: More party news, a big boost on the way for Oregon City's economy. KXL's Grant McHill explains.
12: More than 3,000 people are expected to roam the historic McLaughlin neighborhood tonight and tomorrow for Oregon City Porch Fest.
13: This year we have about 100 different performing groups, mostly music, 50 different locations.
12: But event executive director Mandy Dexter says, wait, there's more.
13: Not only do we have Oregon City Porch Fest, we have the annual McLaughlin Neighborhood Garage Sale. So there are about 100 garage sales happening in the same neighborhood. And we have our Festival of the Arts happening at the end of the Oregon Trail Museum.
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14: The Only Bulls Grand Prix of Portland. Main race Sunday, 1 o'clock on Fox. Will Power going for three straight wins at PIR. He's the back-to-back champ of the race. Four-time Series Cup champion Alex Palou, also among the favorites. He's a two-time winner at the track. The ARCA Menard Series will race the Portland 112 Saturday night. Among the locals in that field are LeCenter's Eric Johnson Jr., Battleground's Brad McAllister, and Portland's Caleb Schrader. Portland Timbers kept up their strong form last night with a dominating 5-2 win over Club Puebla to open League's Cup. Portland hosts Liga MX Power Club America on Sunday night. Mariners enter their most difficult stretch of the season, at least on paper, tonight marking the first of six straight series against teams in playoff position, starting with the American League leaders, the Tampa Bay Rays. Seattle enters this series three games back of Houston, who leads the division. Mariners also celebrating their 50th anniversary season with festivities all weekend, including an alumni home run derby tonight after the game. The Oregon Ducks have added a non-conference game for the 2028 season against Sacramento State, the school announced today. That game with the Hornets will be at Autzen Stadium September 9th, 2028, joining other non-conference games versus North Dakota State and at Oregon State. And the A's and longtime general manager David Forst have mutually agreed to part ways, the team announced today, ending Forst's three-decade run with the franchise. The announcement comes less than 2 years before the A's are expected to move from Sacramento to Las Vegas. With sports at 15 and 45, I'm Jude Anubi, FM News 101.
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15: From ABC News, I'm Stephanie Officer. A New Mexico judge says Meta, which owns Instagram and Facebook, helped fuel the state's child mental health crisis, and that Meta needs to pay up to fund mental health programs. Meta is now on the hook for $567 million on top of a previous multi-million dollar verdict from a jury. New Mexico's top law enforcement officer weighing in.
16: New Mexico Attorney General Raul Torres says his state's massive victory against Meta is proof the narrative about social media and children is changing around the world.
17: Yesterday's decision was, by all accounts, a historic moment.
16: He says New Mexico relied on a 56-year-old outdated statute written long before social media and smartphones. He's calling on his state and others to update laws to be in line with current technology. Meta says it will appeal the verdict. Alex Stone, ABC News.
15: Dangerous heat conditions on both coasts. ABC's Leslie Lopez.
18: Washington, D.C., 102 degrees, and it looks like Boston will stay into the 90s all the way through the weekend. Now, off towards the west, we do have fire weather concerns. It's strong, gusty winds. We're also looking at the potential for very dry conditions. That could mean rapid fire spread. We have air quality alerts in those same areas, anywhere from, it looks like, Oregon to Washington, out towards Montana, Wyoming, and then we do have some smoke moving into areas of Colorado and Utah today. So with that, we're going to keep the air quality alerts going. Try to stay indoors if you have any respiratory concerns.
15: Labor analysts predicting a gain of 83,000 jobs across the economy last month have badly missed their mark. ABC's Jim Ryan.
19: The Labor Department says 50,000 jobs were lost in the education sector, 19,000 in retail trade. The healthcare industry continued to be a job generator in June, adding 22,000 positions. Still, that wasn't enough to counter the declines. In all, 23,000 jobs went away last month.
15: Reality star Taylor Franker, Frankie Paul's three-year-long probation is up after a court hearing today. You're listening to ABC News.
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10: 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I am Brett Recamp, and we have your top stories today.
9: An Oregon senator introduced a bill this week to push back against what he sees as authoritarian policies coming from the White House.
10: You can save money on your taxes while helping Oregon's film industry.
9: And some new U.S. job numbers are out. Some of the numbers looking kind of bleak. Find out where they went wrong during business news. That'll be a 4:26.
10: Right now it's 4:21. Traffic and weather together. We do that on the ones to Gladstone. We go and check it in with Michael Convery.
11: Yeah, Brett, we got a little fender bender, 205 southbound, just south of the Strawberry Lane overpass. It was in the left lane for a little bit. It looks like they just did get that moved, but that's why it's pretty crowded on 205 southbound, moving down through Clackamas, south of Sunnyside Road into Gladstone. Farther back, still have that stalled dump truck on 205 south near the Powell Boulevard. It's off on the right shoulder, but again, kind of a tight squeeze to get three lanes by, so that backs it up back prior to I-84. Southbound I-5, as you leave downtown, actually pretty good off the lower deck of the Markham Bridge. Just some brake lights towards the Hood Avenue on-ramp. Farther down the line, though, again on a Friday afternoon, we're a wall of traffic from Lower Boone's Ferry Road all the way down across the Boone Bridge into Wilsonville. 217 northbound slows up through Tigard north of 99 towards the Shoals Ferry off-ramp. 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At some point, body pain may creep in and become your reality that day, but Aleve is here to help you keep moving. One pill gives you up to 12 hours of body pain relief. So don't let pain hold you back. Try Aleve today. Use as directed. From the KXL Traffic Center, I'm Michael Convery.
9: Gotcha. Thank you, Michael. Now the KXO forecast, and even though it's still a little bit smoky, air quality much better than it has been of late in the Portland area, and the air is going to get even cleaner, and the temperatures go down quite a bit here over the weekend. Let's check out the forecast for tonight. Mostly clear, low 60. You get some haze on Saturday, but mainly sunny and a high in the mid-80s. Sunday, a mix of clouds and sunshine, only low 80s. It's 89 and sunny in Salem right now. Camas has 90, Portland 88.
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4: Wall Street started a new win streak with the S&P 500 closing at a new record. The Dow was up 151 points, ending the day at 54,037. NASDAQ added 342 points. S&P 500 gained 47 to finish at 77.57. Oil prices on the rise again. West Texas crude up 1% at $78.18 a barrel. The U.S. economy lost 23,000 jobs in the month of July. Part of that was a decline of 53,000 government jobs. The unemployment rate fell to 4.1%, but labor force participation also declined to 61.4%. In addition, the reports for May and June were revised down, bringing the three-month total average to just 34,000 jobs added over the period per month. The FAA is set to inspect hundreds of Boeing 737 MAX aircraft after cracks in the fuselage were found. Those cracks appeared in some older aircraft in a structural reinforcement of one of the doors of the plane. I'm Dan Loney with Your Money Now on FM News 101 KXL.
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9: And it's time now for some entertainment news. Christopher Nolan's The Odyssey is on a roll right now. They just passed the $1 billion mark worldwide when it comes to ticket sales. The dollar amount expected, too, to get a big boost when the movie opens up in China, but that's not till August 14th.
10: A man is living inside a billboard in West Hollywood.
5: The stunt is to promote a Netflix movie called The Last House. The billboard over the Sunset Strip resembles a house, and the man can be seen through the front window inside a fully furnished living room. A performer started living 30 feet above the street on Thursday and will stay there through Sunday. He is interacting with people below by writing on a whiteboard. The Last House releases today. I'm Daniel Martindale.
9: And it was on this date in 1990 that John Bon Jovi released the album Blaze of Glory. The title track was written for the movie Young Guns, and it reached number one on the Billboard Hot 100 that year.
10: The FM News 101 KXL is Portland's number one source for news and information.
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10: 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Thanks for checking in on a Friday. I'm Brett Recamp.
9: And I'm Tim Lance. It is 4:30 right now, and here are your top stories today.
10: Portland Fire and Rescue give an update on the search for bodies in the Centennial Mills building that was engulfed in flames last weekend.
9: Signs prohibiting red light turns could soon appear at another 200 Portland intersections.
10: Another investigation has been started looking into the NBA's Kawhi Leonard deal. Juna joins us for sports at 4:45.
9: You bet you get those stories and more in about 90 seconds. 4:31 right now. Traffic and weather together on the ones. Michael Convery's looking at a crash in Southeast Portland right now.
11: Yeah, police are checking out an accident reported at 130th and Southeast Stark, so a little bit to the east of I-205. Could be causing a bit of a delay there. 205 southbound down in Gladstone. My mistake. I thought that accident had been cleared out of the left lane by the camera angle, but actually they moved the camera, and it is still blocking the left lane, 205 south, just south of the Strawberry Lane overpass. So, again, a pretty good-sized backup now all the way back prior to Sunnyside Road in Clackamas on 205. South. Northbound I-205 delays out of Tualatin north of Stafford Road off and on up towards the viewpoint in West Lynn. 217 northbound delays north of 99 up towards Shoals Ferry Road, and southbound 217 just bunches up a little bit headed down past Walker Road in Beaverton. K2 Vision RLE, no readers, glasses, contacts, or cataracts. 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From the KXL Traffic Center, I'm Michael Convery.
10: Looking at that KXL forecast as we look for the air quality to improve. And it's welcome, that's for sure. Overnight, clear skies for the most part. 60 for your overnight low. Saturday, some haze, but mainly sunny. 86. And then Sunday, 83 degrees is your afternoon high. We are at 90 in Troutdale, 89 in Newburgh, and 88 degrees in Lake Oswego.
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10: 4:32 now. Portland Fire and Rescue now says lives may have been lost in last weekend's massive fire at the former Centennial Mills building. K9 teams conducted two sweeps of the burned out warehouse yesterday, and both times the dogs indicated the potential for human remains in the Northwest Portland rubble. Investigators continue to work to determine the cause of Sunday's fire while engineers evaluate the best way to proceed with demolition.
9: And a new wildfire in southern Oregon is spreading fast. The Springs Fire has been declared a conflagration, which allows more state resources now to go to it. The fire started on Wednesday. It's grown to 8,700 acres in size, and the Oregon State Fire Marshal has mobilized a management team and six structural task forces to protect buildings in the area. Two of the task forces were pre-positioned because of the expected high fire danger.
10: John Day Fossil Beds National Monument is back open as wildfire risk is easing. The National Park Service made the decision yesterday to go ahead and reopen the area to visitors. The John Day Fossil Beds in Central Oregon, about 250 miles from Portland. The air quality index there is still unhealthy.
9: Oregon Senator Jeff Merkley introduced a bill last week he says would protect the country from destructive policies rolled out by the Trump administration.
12: There are 10 vulnerabilities. We need to do everything we can to address those so we never again have a president who decides to be an authoritarian and destroy our republic in favor of a strongman state.
9: Merkley's For Our Republic agenda combines new and existing legislative proposals into one bill. It includes tightening rules on the domestic deployment of troops, increasing restrictions on voter intimidation, and bars the FCC from stripping licenses from broadcasters who express opposing views.
10: Oregon's longest-serving state lawmaker is paying a fine to settle two ethics violations. Republican Representative Greg Smith from Heppner in Eastern Oregon was found to have used his position to approve his own time records and to take extra vacation, as well as giving himself a raise. It's the second fine Representative Smith has paid this year, but he faces more investigations into ethics.
9: An ordinance prohibiting red light right turns at another 200 intersections in Portland's high crash network is moving forward. forward now. KSL's Gail Cunningham reports the ordinance moved to a second reading just yesterday.
1: The urgency of the ordinance is, it's really underscored by really stark local data.
2: Co-sponsors Tiffany Coyleman Lane and Loretta Smith say 62% of all traffic deaths happen on those high crash streets, many of them pedestrians and bicyclists, and that national data shows no right on red policies cut accidents by 9%.
13: Portland's commitment to eliminating traffic deaths cannot just be a policy goal. It requires proactive engineering changes that physically separate people from the vehicles.
2: The rollout would launch as a pilot project of 30 intersections. Council votes on the ordinance August 12th. Gail Cunningham, FM News 101.
9: By the way, red light right turns are already banned at another 200 intersections in the city.
10: It's now 4:36. 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
9: OHSU is the first hospital in Oregon to offer a brand new kind of radiation treatment for brain tumors, and doctors are calling it revolutionary.
10: Kawhi Leonard is in hot water yet again. Judah Newby will join us in sports at 4:45.
9: Plus, the U.S. Treasury Secretary says he's going to be leaning on banks to help the administration with an effort to root out fraud. We'll explain during your business news, which comes up at 4:56.
10: Those stories and more in 90 seconds, but first it is 4:41. Traffic and weather together are on the ones watching the traffic situation around Portland on a Friday. Michael Convery.
3: Good news down at Gladstone. Earlier accident, 205 southbound. Now it has been completely cleared out of the way, right south of the Strawberry Lane overpass. But it was there for a while, so we're backed up still pretty solid back towards Sunnyside Road in the Clackamas area. Big wall of traffic, I-5 northbound today from the Terwilliger curves. Again, pretty much through downtown all the way up to the Interstate Bridge. Again, about 45 minutes to get from the curves into Clark County. Both directions of I-84 are running slow between the Providence Medical Center and Interstate 5. And also coming in from Gresham, I-84 westbound is slow from about 148th Avenue down to 205. 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From the KXL Traffic Center, I'm Michael Convery.
9: And now the KXO forecast. Looking ahead to tonight, mostly clear, low right around 60. The weekend's going to be really nice. Tomorrow, you get a little bit of haze, but mostly sunny and a high in the mid-80s. 83 on Sunday with a mix of clouds and sunshine. The air is going to improve, won't be as smoky. And then, as we just noted, it's cooling down a little bit, too. In Gresham, 88. Vancouver, 88 to 89 downtown.
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9: 4:42 right now. Salem police say 50-year-old James K. Lucas has been sentenced to 14 years in prison after pleading guilty to 5 robberies in Northeast Salem. The convictions, by the way, include multiple firearm-related enhancements.
10: A new treatment for certain brain tumors is now available in Oregon. Brought to the state by an OHSU neurosurgeon. KXL's Heather Roberts talked to the doctor, who calls it transformative for patients' quality of life.
4: It's called the Gammatile, a device about the size of a postage stamp implanted in the cavity left behind after a brain tumor is removed.
5: It's a way of delivering radiation by placing a dissolvable tile at the time of surgery.
4: Dr. Stephen Bowden trained on the Gammatile in New York and convinced OHSU to bring it here. It's been used in about a half a dozen Oregon patients in just the first month.
5: Ended up being a, no pun intended, no-brainer once they saw the data behind it.
4: The data, he says, is impressive. Better outcomes with fewer surgical procedures and, so far, fewer side effects. Heather Roberts, FM News 101.
9: Portland's newest art trail includes 30 giant hand-painted crows placed around town, and they're inspired by Wildwood, the newest animated film by Hillsborough's Leica Studios.
6: I don't want any part of your fairy tale. I just want my brother.
9: Monice Wong with the Portland Metro Chamber is thinking about how the 6-foot-tall pieces of art are going to be received.
7: So I wonder if the real crows are going to land on the sculpture crows.
9: I actually saw one of these too when I was coming in on the Max this morning. A link to help you follow the Wildwood crows is up at KXL.com right now. OHSU Dornbecker Children's Hospital will benefit after the sculptures are auctioned off in the fall when the movie hits theaters.
10: The epicenter for live entertainment is Oregon City this weekend. 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
1: Investigative podcast journalist Pablo Torre is reporting there's another undercover endorsement deal by the Clippers for star player Kawhi Leonard. In addition to the current NBA investigation into Leonard's previously reported and alleged fake endorsement with the now bankrupt company Aspiration, Torrey says Leonard had a multi-million dollar endorsement with the tech company Daktronics that installed the video board in the Clippers' Intuit Dome, but no evidence that Leonard did anything to fulfill that endorsement.
2: 2 days after he dropped part one, what happened was I got a tip saying that there is another secret sponsorship for Kawhi Leonard that was 1,000%, that is a quote, 1,000% designed to circumvent the salary cap.
1: And his story to the Dan Patrick Show, Leonard was traded from the Clippers to the Raptors in the offseason, but that trade is now on hold for the NBA's first investigation. Oregon State football held its media day today at Reser Stadium. New head coach DeMarcus Shepherd tells Beaver Blitz how he wants to eventually look back on this first season.
12: I would reach back into exactly what I said. This being a foundational season of our program, I want people to look back on this one and say, man, they really did build a foundation that has stood the test of time, and it started because of that group right there.
1: Oregon State opens the season at Houston September 5th. Memphis Grizzlies forward Brandon Clark died from the effects of heroin and cocaine. The Los Angeles County Medical Examiner's Office announced today. The office said in a news release it deemed the drugs to be the official cause of Clark's death, which it ruled an accident. The 29-year-old Clark was found unresponsive at a home in L.A.'s San Fernando Valley the evening of May 11th. With sports at 15:45, I'm Judah Newby, FM News 101.
9: Thank you, Judah. 4:47 on Portland's Afternoon News.
13: From ABC News, I'm Stephanie Officer. A New Mexico judge says Meta, which owns Instagram and Facebook, helped fuel the state's child mental health crisis, and that Meta needs to pay up to fund mental health programs. Meta is now on the hook for $567 million on top of a previous multi-million dollar verdict from a jury. New Mexico's top law enforcement officer weighing in.
14: New Mexico Attorney General Raul Torres says his state's massive victory against Meta is proof the narrative about social media and children is changing around the world.
15: Yesterday's decision was, by all accounts, a historic moment.
14: He says New Mexico relied on a 56-year-old outdated statute written long before social media and smartphones. He's calling on his state and others to update laws to be in line with current technology. Meta says it will appeal the verdict. Alex Stone, ABC News.
13: Dangerous heat conditions on both coasts. ABC's Leslie Lopez.
16: Washington, D.C., 102 degrees, and it looks like Boston will stay into the 90s all the way through the weekend. Now, off towards the west, we do have fire weather concerns. It's strong, gusty winds. We're also looking at the potential for very dry conditions. That could mean rapid fire spread. We have air quality alerts in those same areas, anywhere from, it looks like, Oregon to Washington, out towards Montana, Wyoming. And then we do have some smoke moving into areas of Colorado and Utah today. So with that, we're going to keep the air quality alerts going. Try to stay indoors if you have any respiratory concerns.
13: Labor analysts predicting a gain of 83,000 jobs across the economy last month have badly missed their mark. ABC's Jim Ryan.
22: The Labor Department says 50,000 jobs were lost in the education sector, 19,000 in retail trade. The healthcare industry continued to be a job generator in June, adding 22,000 positions. Still, that wasn't enough to counter the declines. In all, 23,000 jobs went away last month.
13: Reality star Taylor Franker, Frankie Paul's three-year-long probation is up after a court hearing today. You're listening to ABC News.
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10: 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With Tim Lance, I'm Brett Recamp. 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
9: Oregon Senator Jeff Merkley says he has a plan to fight authoritarian policies.
10: Oregon's Department of Revenue offers a tax credit next week for a price.
9: New music is coming from the sisters who put the heart, if you will, in rock and roll. Your entertainment news is coming up at 4:57.
10: 4:51 right now. Traffic and weather together are on the ones. And we have an I-205 closure update from Michael Convery.
3: Yeah, just a reminder again this weekend for folks down in the Oregon City Westland area, 205 South will close across the Abernathy Bridge in the overnight hours starting tonight at 11 p.m. until Saturday morning at 7, and then again Saturday night from 11 p.m. until Sunday morning at 7 for concrete pouring. Northbound 205 will remain open during that time. The drive on I-5 South as you leave downtown, some slowing towards Corbett, pretty crowded again down through Tualatin into Wilsonville. Northbound I-5 tied up from the Whittaker curves across the Markham, then again from the free

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11: Whoa, what the?
12: I'm you with more gusto.
11: What's with the leather jacket?
12: It's kind of my new vibe, which, by the way, switch to gusto for payroll.
11: Switch? Oh, that's always such a headache.
12: With gusto, it's effortless. Kind of like looking cool in this jacket. Payroll, benefits, even 401k. Simple.
11: Can I try it on?
12: Gusto? Sure. The jacket? No. Switch to effortless payroll. Choose a future with gusto.
1: 4:56, and you got Portland's afternoon news. 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
0: Thanks to TJ Nisbet Construction, delivering commercial excellence since 1979 with over 1,000 projects completed and continuing to build the future. 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
13: Wall Street finished the week on a high note, and the S&P 500 set a new record at the close. The Dow was up 151 points, ending the day at 54,037. NASDAQ added 342 points. The S&P 500 gained 47, hitting that record at 7,750. Oil prices on the rise again. West Texas crude up 1% at $78.18 a barrel. Kellogg says it's going to remove artificial colors from all its cereals by the end of this year. The change comes a year ahead of schedule. Kellogg said last August it would remove synthetic dyes from its cereals by the end of 2027. Treasury Secretary Scott Bessent says the Trump administration is moving quickly to crack down on criminal enterprises, cartels, and undocumented immigrants using the U.S. financial system for their payroll schemes, illicit financing, and other fraud. Bessent added that the

0: administration is relying on the banking system for their help to make good on its efforts to root out fraud. I'm Dan Loney with Your Money Now on FM News 101 KXL.
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3: During an interview with Gold Derby, Nancy Wilson shared the news, saying the recording's all done and the record is almost finished. The new album would mark Heart's first album since 2016's Beautiful Broken. A release date has yet to be announced. I'm Mark Mayfield.
1: John Carpenter is teaming up with his family for a new project called Cathedral. It's a graphic novel that they are combining with an original album. He says the costly corporate movie system is just not for him anymore. This is more creative.
2: Okay. 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But thanks. 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
2: 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I am Brett Recamp.
1: And I'm Tim Lance. It is now 5 o'clock. Here are your top stories today.
2: A drug bust lands a Salem man behind bars.
1: More Portland intersections could soon have right turn restrictions.
2: And also, the Mariners about to embark on one of the toughest stretches of the season. Judah joins us in sports at 5:15.
1: So we'll get you those stories and a whole lot more to it in about 90 seconds. First, 5:01, the time, traffic and weather together on the ones. And Michael Convery still looking at that crash in Southeast Portland. Michael?
11: This one's over on Foster Road, right at Southeast Jenny Road, kind of in the Pleasant Valley area of Southeast Portland. Could be causing a bit of a delay there at that busy intersection. I-5 northbound headed to Vancouver, again jammed up today from the Terwilliger curves across the Markham. A little bit of a breakthrough downtown, but then it's slow again, moving from the Fremont Bridge up to the interstate, about 22 minutes for that drive. Sunset inbound, not doing too bad. Some scattered slowing in past Murray, and then it's slow headed up over Sylvan down to 405. Westbound Sunset, bunches up getting out past Cedar Hills towards Murray Boulevard. Not a big delay this afternoon. Southbound 217 slows just off the Sunset Highway down past Walker Road in Beaverton. And northbound 217, there's some slowing in Tigard moving up past Greenberg Road. 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From the KXL Traffic Center, I'm Michael Convery.
2: All right, let's look at that forecast. Around the Portland metro area, dealing with some smoke, but it's on its way out. Overnight, mostly clear skies, 60 for your low. Some haze on your Saturday, but mainly sunny, high 86. And we're up to just about 83 on Sunday. with good air quality. 88 degrees in Vancouver right now. Gresham 89 in Hillsborough 89.
1: Yeah, looking forward to that weekend. And the forecast brought to you by Integrity Air. Don't leave money on the table. Integrity Air upgrades your heating and cooling, and they handle the rebate.